First of all, the offensive line, assuming health, still a big question mark right now with guys like Michael and Foje's health being up in the air, but assuming that those guys are healthy, you would think that Fasusi and Foje and Pierre-Louis and Amarion Harris coming in, being a kind of an experienced guy to come in, even though he doesn't have the chemistry working on the same offensive line as the other guys, he's an experienced guy, big body in there that should certainly help the offensive line. And to go along with the offensive line is the tight ends. You bring in my opinion, what will be a Hall of Fame tight end, most certainly. So he has all the knowledge in the world, and you bring in three really talented tight ends. We haven't seen them play in real games yet, but from everything you hear that Hayden Hansen, big body, better blocker, should really help in the run game. Rocky Beers should really be a key weapon for John Mateer in the pass game. And you're going to see a lot of Jack Van Dorsler too. So I am fired up to see the offensive line and the tight ends. Last year, I thought that Blaylock was a pretty good running back. He runs with physicality. He didn't have any holes to run through. And in crucial situations last season, OU was not able to get a couple yards here or there. I want to see OU run it down UTEP's throat this week, but I really want to see him just establish a run game all season long, and that should open up some things for John Mateer in the passing game and open up some passes down the field to a guy like Satania, who might be the fastest wide receiver in the country. But to go along with the run game, obviously you have Hatton, who is the fast young guy. Dela McCullough, the running back coach, loves Lloyd Avant, the transfer from Colorado State. I'm not sold yet just because I've seen his stats at Colorado State and at Tulsa. I want to see it first, but obviously he's done some really good things in practice to put himself at the top of the depth chart, but hopefully one of these backs stands out. Hopefully, at least in my opinion, hopefully it's Hatton, kind of get you down the field, and Blaylock. If what the players say after these practices is true about this guy's speed, you would hope that he would kind of be your every down back, and then Xavier Robinson, the guy to kind of punch it in the red zone. But like I said, if you are able to establish a run, it's going to open up things for the pass game. Not only the tight ends that I talked about, much improved, John Mateer healthy, but also you bring in Trell Harris to go along with Satania. Trell Harris making big plays and practice scrimmages that we've heard. You know, I heard Venables talking about how Trell Harris beat the defense deep a couple times. What was it, last Friday? I want to see that. I want to see what this guy has coming from Virginia. Obviously, got some pretty good coaching at Virginia, too, after what you saw over the weekend with Virginia just driving NC State into the ground. But Livingston, he might not play this weekend, by the way. It sounds like he could be in concussion protocol, so we'll see if he ends up playing against UTEP. But I'm excited to see him throughout the year. If you don't remember him from last year, you must have been too drunk at OU Texas, because he caught multiple passes from Arch Manning on the sideline in the OU Texas game. Good, solid wide receiver, not quite up to the talent level of a Cam Coleman or a Ryan Wingo or the guys that they have there now. So he heads to Norman, and I think he's going to be a very viable option. I don't think he's just going to be Texas's sloppy seconds. A lot of good news about Elijah Thomas. All I hear is great things from Elijah Thomas, that the coaches love him, the players love him. He's going to be kind of in that same position with Parker Livingston. But and then as far as the defense goes, the thing that I like the most about OU's defense is that even if some of these guys weren't starting last year, they were in OU's system last year. Pretty much every guy, right? I mean, Taylor Wine, yes. Jaden Jackson, yes. By the way, most underrated player on the team, Jaden Jackson. I hear all of these national stories written about David Stone, not one about Jaden Jackson. I think by the end of the year, Jaden Jackson's name is going to be more national than it is right now. Danny Okoye, I think, is going to have a big year, along with PJ Adebowore. Sounds like in practice he has been impressing a whole lot more than he has ever since we were really high on him coming out of high school. Not calling him a disappointment, but I am saying that,
You know, he hasn't necessarily lived up to the five-star moniker. This could be the year if teams are game planning for Taylor Wine, same thing that they did last year for Art Mason Thomas, who popped. It was Taylor Wine. This year, the guy that could pop is Okoye or PJ. And so, fired up about the defensive line. By the way, OU did, this is a totally different story, but OU did add two more defensive linemen. One of them, Braxton Feely from Boise State, after a Cleveland County judge granted him a temporary protection in the NCAA eligibility case. Feely had 5 sacks last season. So OU fans might need to calm down a little bit on getting on Lane Kiffin, but that's a different story. But the defensive line is going to be a heck of a defensive line, maybe the best in the country. Kip Lewis and Owen Heineke, you didn't know you were going to get Owen back this year, speaking of judges. He's back. Kip Lewis is back. You have Cole Sullivan. Reggie Powers at the Cheetah. I really like Reggie Powers. I think he's going to fill in very nicely. Even though Kendall Daniels was a heck of a player last year, Reggie Powers is going to fill in there, you know, just without any problems whatsoever. And then in the secondary, you might have my favorite player on the team, which is Cortland Guillory. Last year, he was phenomenal as a freshman. I want to see what he has done over the offseason. I don't know how you can be better than that. Now, he did get beat a couple times were Cam Coleman in the Auburn game, but for the most part, he was a lockdown corner as a freshman. You don't normally see that, and he was phenomenal last year. I'm looking for him to have a big year. Same thing with the Bowen brothers being a year older, and Boganowski, of course, as well. So that's going through the roster. Now let's go through the schedule. I have OU winning by 50 tomorrow against UTEP. I think they cover the 41.5 now. I think they cover that spread. I'm looking for the offense to have a big day against UTEP. Michigan. I just don't see a way where Michigan can score enough points on this OU defense. Michigan is one of the least experienced teams in the country, or offenses in the country, I should say. Maybe this Savion Hyder is the real deal. Maybe this wide receiver that's a sophomore that hadn't played yet is the real deal. But last year, they had no playmakers. You saw how bad Underwood was in his first road start. Now, he could be improved. Obviously, new coaching staff and everything like that under Whittingham now. But OU's defense is elite. Michigan's offense is below average. Michigan's defense is above average, I think you would say. But I would consider OU's offense above average this year. Maybe I'm crazy saying that, but I am a John Mateer believer, and I believe that this team, OU, is going to go as John Mateer goes. I've been high on John Mateer. I think the offense is going to score enough points to beat Michigan even. I think they're actually a favorite now. I was about to say even as an underdog in the Big House, but I think they're now favored by 1.5 in that game. But I'm going OU to beat Michigan at Michigan. That's 2-0, 3-0 after New Mexico. OU's first loss will come at Georgia. Kirby Smart has only lost 5 games at home in the 10 years that he's been there. I can't bet against that, especially after hearing people that I trust saying that we don't know the names on the defensive side of the ball right now for Georgia, but it's going to end up being one of Kirby Smart's best. To go along with a quarterback that doesn't turn the ball over in Gunnar Stockton, I believe in Georgia a lot. Not quite as much as Oregon and Ohio State, but I believe in them a lot, and I'm going to pick Georgia to win that game in Athens. Then you get a bye week. I have OU beating Texas. I know that Texas, on paper, is the better team. You have a Heisman candidate in Arch Manning. You have a guy that could be a Heisman candidate in Cam Coleman. Heck, I mean, the guy is probably the second best wide receiver in the country, or third best, up there with Tony and up there with Jeremiah Smith. And Colin Simmons is a heck of a player on the defense as well. I do worry a little bit about Texas's secondary. But crazy things happen at the Red River Shootout. They just do. And so last time I saw OU have a healthy quarterback, what happened? It was my man Dylan Gabriel going down the field with, what was it, a minute 18 seconds, minute 13 seconds to beat Texas. Since then, OU hasn't had a healthy quarterback in the OU-Texas game. I believe OU's defense kind of swallows up

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1: Apparently there is an outrage that is happening right now in certain corners of the internet. 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Even people who are way out on the left fringe, if they step out of line on anything, they get swarmed. And I have to say, in a Schadenfreude sort of way, I love that for them. They've created this problem, and now they are reaping what they have sown.
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2: Well, Hawkins throwing, what was it, five picks or whatever, and then Jackson Arnold came in and threw a couple as well. South Carolina drove OU into the ground that game. I think OU gets their get back and wins that game against South Carolina on October 31st. That's on Halloween. Then I think the slip-up game comes for OU. I think OU loses at Florida. Remember last year, Texas going to Florida, and it has nothing to do with the head coach or even the team on the field. The Swamp is a ruckus environment. Very tough place to play. And I do think that Sumrall is getting them a little bit, let's say he's injecting them with some belief. And they're going to want to play a similar game as OU, kind of play a defensive style, control the clock, run the ball. And I think that OU could possibly lose a close game there in the Swamp. So they have two losses. They come home. You got to play Pete Golding and Trinidad Chambliss and Ole Miss. OU beats Ole Miss in that game. Then you play A&M. A lot of people high on A&M. Marcel Reed. I think Marcel Reed turns the ball over three times and OU wins that game pretty handily. I'm not as high on Texas A&M as a lot of people are. I really like Elko, but historically, Oklahoma has dominated Texas A&M in Norman. I think that continues on November 21st. And then OU, again, they need to get their get back against Missouri as well. Last game of the season, last time I saw OU in that stadium before it was renovated, I saw Jackson Arnold fumble the game away at the end of the game. That was brutal at the end of the game against Missouri last time they played 2 years ago in that stadium. This team is not as good as that Missouri team was. We'll see if Ahmad Hardy can ever come back from the shooting over the offseason. If he does, he's one of the better backs in the country. They still have Caden Green, who Oklahoma fans are familiar with. But I think OU wins that game, and I think they go 10-2. Those are my predictions. I would love to hear yours. So let's go to the phones. Let's start it off on the Lucky Star line. What's your name and what's your question tonight on Game Time or prediction?
3: Jared?
2: What's up, Jared? Go ahead.
3: What's up, man? Hey, I called a couple of weeks ago about my daughter. She's at the 2022.
2: Oh, but yeah.
3: That's not what I called about. I was trying to catch Al about the my first OU game was the first game that Memorial Stadium had lights. They hauled in temporary lights against Colorado.
2: Anyway, now, what year was that?
3: It was 86 or 87.
2: Okay. That's a little bit later than you would think.
3: They were all in the day, but the first night game was Colorado. Anyway, I think Oklahoma goes 9-3.
2: Okay.
3: Which my old man's in heaven and he would roll over, but it's hard for that schedule to be as fortunate as we were last year with the defensive touchdowns and you know whatnot. I think 9-3 would be a great year.
2: Hey, I totally agree with you. I'm not saying that you should believe in them as much as I do, picking them 10-2, but I think 9-3 would certainly be a good year. And depending on who you lost to, I think you could get in the college football playoff this year with three losses if you're Oklahoma. Could.
3: Yeah.
2: All right, I appreciate the call. Let's get right back to it. Let's. What's your name and what's your prediction or question tonight on Game Time?
4: This is Scott.
2: What's up, Scott?

0: Hey, quick question. The main topic today has been the same thing with this 5 for 5. And I've pretty much been on your side completely through this whole process, and I still stay there. But what people are not realizing, okay, it's a fiasco right now, but this is a 1 year deal. This is 2022 class. Like, everything else is going to fall in line after that. So we're only talking about X number of athletes that are actually involved in this or even could be involved in it. So I don't understand why we're having to have, all these different lawsuits and everything is really going to come about for nothing because it's going
1: Correct.
0: to change itself in the next year. You know what I mean?
1: I completely agree. And I'm going to dive into this a little bit more. I hate to cut you off. I got to get to this interview with Evan Kamiko of News 9 here after the break, but I see a lot of people calling. We almost have full phone lines. Stay on the line or call back after this next segment because I definitely want to talk to the callers. If people didn't see earlier on today, the SEC filed a lawsuit against LSU and head coach Lane Kiffin, and it said, quote, "Defendants waged a deliberate and coordinated campaign to recruit professional athletes to play football for LSU during the 26-27 season." Deliberate and coordinated. Kind of sounds like what the NCAA did, waiting until after these players made their decision to say that they had a fifth year. I'll leave it at that. We'll hit a break. After the break, we'll talk to Evan Kamiko, and then after that, I'll take calls, text, and get to OSU predictions and Tulsa predictions. And then, like I said, second hour, we'll make some picks against the spread. It'll be a great show here on Game Time with Sam Humphries on the Sports Animal.
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7: When life doesn't go the way you planned, it's learning to see the value in the things that happened that can change your life. A research scientist for 3M, Dr. Spence Silver, was working on developing a stronger adhesive tape. However, his experiments yielded a sticky substance that had less adhesive strength. In fact, it could be used over and over again. Dr. Silver thought, the product is so unique, it has to be good for something. He started sharing his discovery with people at 3M, but no one would listen. Nothing happened for years until another 3M scientist, Art Fry, was practicing in the church choir. His paper bookmarks kept falling out of his hymnal, and he got so frustrated when suddenly he thought of the tape that Silver had told him about. He had some small pieces of paper with a sticky edge made up, and then he shared them with the choir. They loved them. He then shared them with a few secretaries, and when they ran out, they begged for more. In 1980, the Post-it note was introduced, and it was an immediate success. That was 12 years after Spence Silver had first discovered a sticky substance that just didn't seem to have any value. That's something to think about. I'm Bob Long with St. Luke's Methodist Church.
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1: And we're back. Sam Humphries on Game Time, live and local until 9 p.m. on Oklahoma's leader in sports, the Sports Animal. Now it is time to bring in a new guest and a new face in the city of Oklahoma City, and that is Evan Kamiko of News 9. And Evan is an Indiana guy, moved here to work for News 9. You've seen him probably on News 9 with Toby a little bit and John Holcomb during the Sunday Blitz as well. Now, Evan, this will be your first OU game, and you've been down there covering practice. I see your videos all the time talking to players and stuff like that, but you got to be fired up to see your first real action at Gaylord Family Memorial, right?
18: Absolutely, Sam. First of all, thanks for having me. Excited to be on with you and talk some Sooners for the next couple of minutes. But yeah, it's exciting. We've been down there, it feels like, 2-3 times a week. I feel like I know my way around the stadium right now, but I'm still trying to figure out, okay, what's it going to look like on game day? 85,000 plus people. It's one of the stops in the SEC that I haven't been to yet. So I'm stoked. I'm super fired up for tomorrow. It's going to be such a great atmosphere and a great environment. And hey, why not a win too?
1: Oh yeah, absolutely. Now UTEP, it might not be the greatest environment in the world, but when they get into SEC play, you're definitely going to be impressed for sure. And stay away from Campus Corner too late at night. Some crazy things happen down there in Norman. So
18: hopefully by that point, we're going back to the station up here in OKC to finish up our work.
1: That's right. That's right. You got to work after those games. Evan, You've been covering these practices and talking to a bunch of players. What are some of your main takeaways? I gave my prediction last segment and said, I think this team has the potential to go 10-2 and possibly even to an SEC championship game because I am so high on that defense. What are some of the vibes that you see after practice about what you've been hearing from the players?
18: It's so funny because when you bring up the defense, like, it feels like not enough people are talking about it because it is the known commodity over there. I think some of the depth will be really fun to watch. I'll be keeping an eye on some of the guys who are going to step up this year. You know, a transfer like Bishop Thomas, you've got someone like PJ Adeboware, some of the depth pieces that you want to see behind your main guys. But I think, you know, the number one thing we've heard all kind of off season long since I've been here since June has got to be that the running game is getting better. The running game has to get going. You've got 3 to 4 backs who I think we'll see a good mix of tomorrow night. And it's going to be a question, can the offensive line be able to move UTEP? It feels like from everything we've heard, it sounds like it's going to happen. But again, you never know until you get out there. And nothing against UTEP. They're not a Michigan that you'll see in week two. So you want to see the ground game get going and really ground and pound against this kind of team. Play the clock game, score early, score fast. And I'm just excited to see the running game because you've got a lot of returners on this offensive line despite some of the injuries. And a guy that I'm big on that I covered when I was out in Arkansas, Imarian Harris, someone coming over. He had a really great couple of years in Arkansas. Excited to see what he does in his spot here in OU. So I'm excited for the running game. I think that's going to surprise people. They averaged 118 or so yards per game, which was lowest in almost 25 years here in Norman. So I'd like to see that get going. You know, you'd want 175, 200 yards on the ground tomorrow to really feel confident heading into Michigan.
1: You mentioned some of those injuries, and you're talking about Jake Mikula and Ryan Boje. Now, have you heard any inside info on how they're doing?
18: We haven't heard anything that we can confirm, just kind of the reports that are floating online that we've seen, that it's not as severe as you would think. With Mikula, the big question was, okay, what's that really going to look like? If you're looking at a knee injury, which was about 3 or 4 weeks ago, you'd ideally like to have him back maybe next week for Michigan. If not, definitely for Georgia would be what you would think with kind of everything that's gone out there. So it'll be interesting to see how these guys kind of are able to come back and when. I don't think you want to rush them necessarily just yet. Maybe if Foje isn't as serious again as everything that's been out there online already, maybe you could see him at Michigan, because it'll be interesting if you have to go to a Noah Best or Caleb Nita to next week in the Big House.
1: Now, is there anything to this concussion protocol with Parker Livingston?
18: We haven't heard a ton about that. Again, we talked to him about 3 weeks ago. Everything seemed okay. And Livingston in the wide receiver room is something of an interesting case, because you know Isaiah Satain. Yeah, I expect to see him take another step forward this year. Had a really great season, almost about 1,000 yards last year. And Trell Harris is a guy who we got to talk to for the first time last week, and he is somebody I'm very excited to watch. Had a really good season last year at a Virginia team that won 9 games. So I think the depth is there. If Livingston can't go 100%, Elijah Thomas's name has been getting a lot of buzz in that wide receiver room as well. So it's going to be interesting to see who comes on the field tomorrow. We don't know a lot about some of the injuries right now and their status, because there hasn't been an SEC injury report. Those will start up, at least for the Georgia game, when Oklahoma has to play Georgia in their SEC opener. So it's kind of wait and see right now of who's going to take the field tomorrow, and how are they going to look in warmups.
1: So, Evan, a couple, when was it, 3 days ago or so, you had this audio that I played, your audio on my show, and it was Ben Arbuckle talking about his relationship with Jason Witten. And I thought it was great stuff. Can you dive into that a little bit more and expand on that?
18: Absolutely. So that's something that I've been really keeping an eye on as well this whole offseason, has been that reimagined tight end room, if you will. Last year's guys are all out. Hayden Hansen told us during OU Media Day that it was the U-Haul. They came, they dumped everybody, and they brought everyone new in, and it starts with Witten. And I love the relationship when Arbuckle was talking about, hey, I used to watch this guy. I idolized this guy, in a sense, in Dallas when he was the Cowboys. Look, I'm a fantasy football player, if anyone's out there. I would draft Jason Witten every single year if I could, and if I could grab him. So you know what his pedigree is if you've watched the NFL over the last 15, 20 years. And Jason Witten is one of the best tight ends to do it. So it's really cool to see their dynamic. And Witten, kind of the same way, even when we're talking to him, isn't somebody who's going to show off, if you will, more tell you about the game and teach you about these things. And you can see why Hayden Hansen and Rocky Beers and Jack Van Dorsel are. They're so high on this guy because of what he brings, because of the resume, the pedigree. And again, it's all about being under this BV culture that he set, that everyone works. You know, you want to be aggressive, but you also want to be smart in all these things. And Witten, it just feels like falling in line with all this. So he's been really fun to watch. And that relationship, again, seeing how we talked about the running game, they can use a jumbo set, a 13 package, to see what's going to happen with some of these, you know, runs tomorrow, if they can get the tight ends involved. Hayden Hansen's a freak. 6'6", was listed on Bruce Feldman's list anyway with John Mateer. So I'm saying stuff hopefully people already know. But it's going to be really fun to see what Witten's crew is going to do tomorrow, and how that relationship with Ben Arbuckle and the respect level that's already there is going to continue now that we're really playing games, and it's not just fall camp, and it's not just spring football, and there's somebody on the other sideline, on the other side, who has a different jersey on.
1: Talking with News 9's Evan Kamiko. And Evan, first of all, before we get to the Indiana stuff, I do have one last thing on OU. So last year, I know you weren't here, but I was super high on John Mateer, especially after watching how clutch he was at the end of the Michigan game and in the end of the Auburn game. And in that Auburn game, he obviously broke his thumb, and it wasn't the same after that. And I know that he's worked really hard over the offseason, not just to get his thumb back to where it was, but he's even working with Josh Allen's trainer and certain things. What have you heard from Mateer over this offseason and the work that he's done?
18: He is excited to go for tomorrow. That is the first thing we asked him, was what's it going to be like taking the field? And he's like, I'm ready to go. He's been counting down the days. John Mateer has a great chip on his shoulder, if you will. And sometimes that's not good to have as a quarterback. And sometimes it is. And I think you can almost kind of compare and contrast him and Arch Manning, because Arch has this chip on his shoulder because the pressure. John Mateer has no pressure on him, but a chip on his shoulder because through those first 6 weeks last year, when I was in Arkansas, we were hearing all about John Mateer and how he looks great in the Michigan game and what he was doing early in the season before the injury. So John Mateer fired up to go. I did ask him, I was like, hey, like, are you going to take a second and look around? And he's like, for sure. He wants to embrace the moment, be there, look around. He said, it's all business. We're there to win a football game tomorrow and see how this team is against somebody else, but he's going to enjoy it. It's going to be his last college season. So you got to make sure to be Ferris Bueller a little bit and enjoy the atmosphere and enjoy everything going on. But I think John Mateer is primed for a great season as long as he stays healthy. And I think this whole OU team is as well. They have everything that you would want in a title contender. And I love your pick at 10-2 and a potential SEC championship game. There's no reason this team can't do that. But a lot of it is, as much as we talk about everyone else, if John Mateer can take that step forward and develop in year two with Ben Arbuckle here at Oklahoma, in year two here in Norman, the sky is the limit for him. And you might, you know, be talking at the end of the year, we're going to New York in December for a Heisman Championship trophy.
1: That would be a special season for sure. Speaking of special seasons, Evan, last year had to be a special season as an Indiana fan. Take us through what that journey was like.
18: Oh, man, that was awesome. It's something we didn't expect. I go back to a couple of years ago, Kurt Cignetti gets hired, and even before that, a couple months, I was calling the Little 500 bike race up in Bloomington. It's a tradition up there, talking to Tom Allen, and you could just kind of feel we were going down the wrong path. And I leave Indiana going to Arkansas for my first gig with Pigtrail Nation in Little Rock and Fayetteville, and I'm thinking, oh man, this is great, I'm going to the SEC, better football. Next thing I know, Indiana gets good and Arkansas gets worse. So it was definitely a funny little change and took some time to get used to, but it was awesome because me and all my buddies, we're texting every weekend. We used to leave after pretty much the first drive of Indiana games. I mean, we won, in my 4 years, 16 games. They won 16 games last year. And to be honest, we weren't high. Like, I was not high on Fernando Mendoza in Indiana after the opener against Old Dominion. I kind of keep going back to that because that game didn't look great. They were kind of sluggish, sloppy. I think Mendoza had a pick six in his first quarter of the game last year. Correct me if I'm wrong, and I don't really remember off the top of my head, but man, it was awesome seeing what they were able to do. Anytime I wasn't working, trying to throw the Indiana game on, and really we knew when they went up to Oregon, and we were like, okay, it was great last year, but we didn't get tested. Indiana wasn't really proven yet. Going to Austin, winning in Oregon, we were like, okay, yeah, this team can win it all, and just amazing. I mean, I'm so bummed. I try to get out there for one of the championship games, but I was like, ah, man, I can't really afford $3,000 on tickets right now, but just so cool. What an awesome experience. Never would have thought that the words Indiana Hoosier football national champions would come out of my mouth, let alone be on t-shirts and plenty of apparel that I have around my house, but it was awesome. And it's just something so cool that, you know, we'll remember forever.
1: Well, now you're going from national championship talk to dynasty talk, possibly. Everybody's super high calling, Cignetti the next Nick Saban possibly. And so let's talk about Indiana this year. This is the first year that they'll have real expectations. Last year they were what, 20th before the season, but this year, I mean, they're in the top 10, sixth, like I said. So first of all, what are your thoughts on Hoover, who is used to be a Big 12 guy, obviously has some Oklahoma ties and some news ties with his sister Hannah doing news around here, but Josh Hoover filling in for Fernando Mendoza. A lot of people either really high on Josh Hoover or not so much. What are your thoughts on him?
18: I'm never going to doubt Cignetti ever again. So I'm really high on Josh Hoover. Look, we weren't as high on Mendoza like the rest of the country. I'm honestly higher on Hoover right now than I was Mendoza. I think he's a better prospect. Sure, the turnovers are a problem, but as Cignetti said, he didn't have a run game at TCU. They didn't have a great defense. The Big 12 was a lot of shootout football. So I think with a defense and a run game that's going to be able to protect Josh Hoover, allow him to play a little bit more free. He's got great athleticism, really good arm. It was funny. He was at this place in Bloomington that I love. It's called Buffaloes earlier today with the offensive line. And I was reading on X and everyone was like, oh man, Hoover's the smallest one here. And I'm like, it's fine. It's fine. Mendoza was just a freak athlete and, you know, freak physically at 6'5", but I'm really high on Hoover. I think that he's got a great weapon already there in a proven Charlie Becker. I love Nick Marsh, the wide receiver we got from Michigan State. I think he's going to have a spectacular season. I think Kurt Cignetti already had an ego check him, but if those two guys do anything like they did last year, then that makes it so much easier on Hoover. And again, the run game is going to be just where it was. And that defense is always scary. Brian Haynes is just such a good defensive coordinator. So I can't wait for the Indiana season. And I just can't believe they're favored by 40.5 in an opener. We would watch openers and they would almost lose to Akron. That's how bad it was when I was there.
1: Now, do you have a Big Ten pick for me? I mean, like I said, I'm probably going to pick, or I already did pick Oregon to win the national championship, but everybody likes Ohio State as well, and a lot of people high on USC. I mean, the Big Ten has a bunch of solid teams this year. Michigan, who OU plays second game of the year. What's your pick in the Big Ten?
18: I'm interested to watch Michigan. I can't wait to see it. I grew up a Michigan fan.
1: And oh, really? Okay,
18: fan.
1: My
18: family is all around the Big Ten. My mom went to Wisconsin. Dad is a Michigan fan. Uncle went to Iowa. Aunt went to Ohio State. So I am Midwest through and through, even though I'm from New Jersey, but that's a conversation for another time. I like the Oregon pick. I just think Dante Moore is the most proven quarterback maybe in the country. I think it's going to be between Oregon and Ohio State. As much as I love my Hoosiers, I don't know. You never know. I don't know what's going to happen after a national championship. So I'll go with Oregon. I don't know if I like it, but I'm going to go with it. Just, you know, the Indiana fan in me is going to say we're never going to lose again, but we know we're going to lose at some point. So I like Oregon, but USC, you bring that up. That's going to be a fun one to watch. I can't wait to see, because this is a prove it year for Lincoln Riley, as I'm sure people Oklahoma know and probably don't. They're probably like to hear that, honestly, more than they don't like to hear that.
1: That's
18: that
1: he's
18: kind of win or be gone. But yeah, I think I wouldn't be surprised if the Big Ten gets more teams in the playoff than the SEC this year.
1: And Evan, I know that you spend the majority of your time covering OU, and then you'll do Thunder basketball stuff as well. But did you have a quick thought on OSU-Tulsa this weekend?
18: Yeah, I'm super excited to see Drew Messemaker and Eric Morris, because that offense at North Texas was electric, and it was so much fun to watch. And I was watching tape over the summer of just playing games from their last year to see how that dynamic was. And I think it would be a great season for them, being 6-6. I think you can absolutely make a bowl game there. We've seen teams be able to turn over right away, and they've been in some of these preseason top 25s, Oklahoma State. So I really like Drew Messemaker. I think he's got the build, the arm, everything it takes. And, you know, that defense, I think, might surprise some people. You know, I really like Ethan Wislowski. I think he's going to be a really big force for that defense. And I can't wait to see that game this weekend. And don't sleep on Trey Lamb and, you know, his guys in Tulsa. I think they can be very good. They've got to face Arkansas this year as well. So they've got a couple tough tests coming up. So that's going to be a really fun game to see. What does this, you know, new Oklahoma State era look like under Eric Morris for the first time, not under Mike Gundy, and who knows how long?
1: I can't wait for that game. I don't know if you even know this. I played at Tulsa, played golf at Tulsa, and so I'm hoping that it could be back-to-back years, but it's a lot different at Oklahoma State this year than it was last year. Hey, Evan, I'm sorry for making you work on your off day, but this was awesome. Come on anytime, okay?
18: Hey, happy to come back. Whenever you want me, I'll be here.
1: All right. That's Evan Kamiko of News 9. You can see him with Toby and the guys on the Blitz and every single night on the sports, on the news. The rest of the show, dedicated to the callers. We have full phone lines before that last segment, whenever I was making my OU prediction for the year, making it final. We will also make my OSU and Tulsa predictions final. And then later on in the show, I'll give some picks against the spread and update you guys on some of these college football games going on tonight. And so we have a full jam-packed show. We'll keep you updated on some of the other stuff coming out of this federal filing. And so we'll see if Pete Thamel has any new news on all of the Lane Kiffin stuff and LSU and the SEC and all that stuff. That's kind of boring. I would rather talk about the actual football games, but call in. We'll talk. You guys will direct the direction of the show the rest of the way. Sam Humphries, live and local until 9 p.m. on Oklahoma's leader in sports, Game Time on the Sports Animal.
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15: It's Game Time.
2: Lay.
3: Sir.
2: Yeah. Yeah.
15: Kane is in the building.
16: Yeah. And we're back here on Game Time. Sam Humphries, live and local until 9 p.m. on Oklahoma's leader in sports, the sports animal. And let's get right to the Lucky Star lines. Let's start it off with Ray. What's up, Ray?
17: Well, I think you're probably right at 10 wins for the Sooners if you've got a pretty good running game. Because we're going to have a real good defense.
16: That's going to be key.
17: We may have one of the best, one of the best defenses in college football. But we got to have a little bit of running game to help them out.
16: I completely agree. That's going to be one of the things that I'm looking, you know, closely at during the start of the season. I'm going to be looking at, you know, who is going to be that lead back. First of all, Dylan McCullough seems to love Lloyd Avant. I think that Hatton has a bunch of talent from what you hear from players after practice. And obviously we know what you're going to get from Xavier Robinson and Torrey Blaylock, but the tight ends being there and being a whole lot better, coached up a whole lot better, you would assume would help the run game. You would also assume that the offensive line is going to be a whole lot better than it was last year. So if they can establish that run, it's only going to help John Mateer in the passing game as well. I'm looking for this offense to be above average, where last year, like Evan Kamiko just said last segment, he was talking about how they only averaged 118 yards on the ground per game. That has to get up to the 150 range for me if I, you know, am predicting that this OU team is going to be above average or, you know, elite up there with some of the big boys in the country.
17: It's all going to come down to the last three games at home against Ole Miss and then at home against A&M and then on the road against Missouri. And those depends on how much we're injured and how injured they are. But we could run the table on that. So, but yeah, Georgia's going to be rough. It'll be a rough game on the road. So.
16: It'll be tough, but if they hang in there, you know, and just don't get obliterated, just don't get blown off the field, you could still take a little bit of confidence even in a loss to the OU-Texas game. You have a bye week in between those two games, which is good for OU. It's all going to depend on the start of the season against at Michigan, at Georgia, and then Texas. And then, like you said, those last three games of the season with Ole Miss and A&M and Missouri, at Missouri, start tough and finish tough. The middle is a lot easier than it has been the last few years, last couple of years in the SEC. But we're going to know a lot about this OU team early. Tough competition, tough environments to play. And I appreciate the call, Ray. What's your name and what's your question tonight on Game Time? Let's get right back to it.
18: Mom?
16: Yes, you are. Go ahead, please.
18: Yeah, this is Eric. Couple Thunder question. Well, one NBA question. What do you think about the fact that Kawhi Leonard got off with basically nothing in this scandal of theirs?
16: I thought it was a joke. I heard Shams earlier on today go on ESPN and say there was no evidence that Kawhi Leonard knew anything about under-the-table endorsement deals, no-show deals like the one with Aspirations and Daktronics. They're basically blaming it all on Uncle Dennis. Now, Uncle Dennis certainly, you know, was a part of those negotiations, right? Yeah, even Jeannie Buss told everybody that. But you cannot convince me that Kawhi Leonard had no clue about this. Obviously he did. And so I think it's ridiculous that he kind of skates scot-free. But I love what Adam Silver did to Steve Ballmer and the Clippers. I thought he hammered him.
18: Yep. I did too. But if nothing else, they should have taken all the money that he got under the table and fined him whatever it was.
16: Well, and they did. Apparently, he has to pay $700,000 in restitution. I guess the $700,000 was what they had evidence of. So that was Kawhi Leonard's punishment.
18: That's not what they said on ESPN. They said that it was around $50 million that he got paid by four different companies.
16: Exactly. And that was Dennis Robertson, his Uncle Dennis. So that's what they had evidence of. What they had, I guess, I don't know how the restitution works or how they came up with the $700,000 number. But, I mean, yeah, I think he made a whole lot more than $700,000, and I think he had a whole lot more knowledge than he's letting on. But he's skating scot-free on the deal. So I don't love it.
18: The other one was I saw Asar Thompson signed a over $200 million deal in an article that was saying, oh, that's going to be the bar for Queso. And I'm like, I don't know that I buy that. I think Asar Thompson is a much better offensive threat than what Wallace is. And maybe it's just because he got more playing time, but I don't know that that's going to set the bar, do you?
16: I mean, they're different players. Asar Thompson's more of a swing defender, can guard multiple positions, and so that could be a little bit more valuable when you talk about defense. But Queso, on the other hand, led the league in steals, and he's one of the better perimeter defenders in the league. And so I still am high on what I saw from Wallace offensively before the All-Star break when Dub and Shea were out. And then I was also really high on Wallace in the playoffs, shot like 48% from three, and remember, kept the Thunder in the game in Game 7 against the Spurs. And so I think he has more in the tank offensively than he's shown. That's probably what his agent is saying. It sounds like right now why we haven't gotten a deal done is it sounds like Queso's agent is asking for a whole lot more than the Thunder's willing to give, which is obviously what's going on in the negotiation. I bet the Thunder's right there in the 20 to 25 range, and Queso's asking for 30 or 35. And so eventually I think they'll meet in the middle at 27, hopefully before the season.
18: Yeah, and if it's more than that, I just don't see how they can end up keeping him. They might end up having to move him at the deadline to get good value for him, but they can't do that if they're in the race.
16: No, that's not going to happen. He's going to be a key piece to them winning a championship these next couple of years, for sure. Hey, Eric, I appreciate the call. We got full phone lines. Let's get right back to it. What's your name and what's your question tonight on Game Time?
19: You got me in there, Sam?
16: Yes, I do.
19: Sam, what's going on? It's Uncle Mike, man. I was the guy that told you that I think on Twitter. Appreciate everything that you do. It's all objective with you. You learn from your dad, man.
16: I appreciate that. Thank you very much.
19: Yeah, you reposted that. But, man, I'm a big Seattle Mariners fan.
16: Okay.
19: Look up. So with the Mariners, we sit down and we think about how we're always the last team in the AL West, right?
16: Right.
19: I talked to Al, and Al was like, man, your Mariners always got it with Cal Raleigh. You got it with Julio. You got it with Randy Rosarena. You got a top five pitching. You got all this. Man, this year, brother, we don't know. When Cal fell off, you know, it was about 3 weeks ago. Look, he had 60 home runs at one time, and then he had 51 hits the year later. Right? You can call it torpedo bat, this, that, whatever. But I need your opinion on how my Mariners can get to the point to where they can have a push at the AL West, because they're right there in it.
16: They are in it. Right now, they're 5.5 games back? They're 5.5 games back of the Astros right now. That's one problem.
19: We have the softest schedule from the AL.
16: Here's the thing about that division, the West, American League West, is that we always think that this is the year that the Astros are actually going to be bad. And they're never bad. Right. I mean, they're always really good. And then the Rangers have been decent. But, I mean, right now I look at the Mariners, and they're still one of the better teams in the league. They just got off to such a horrid start. And like you talked about with Raleigh, there was a point where he had, 53 hits. And at that point last season, he had 60 home runs. And so I don't know. I think you got to get more out of J-Rod. Like you said, a Rosarena has been playing a little bit better recently. What are they recently? They're 4-6 in their last 10, so it's gone kind of back downhill again after they started making a run a little bit. Yeah. So, I don't know. You're the Mariners fan. You watch them all the time. What do you think?
19: Okay, so, Sam, look up. This is what I think. Brian Wu is solid. Logan Gilbert. George Kirby. Bryce Miller, the pitching is there. Andres Munoz, he can throw it, bro. But on the outside looking in, we can't hit the ball. If you can't win games against different teams from different divisions, the Mariners can't get there. You look at the records overall in the division, they are there. But being from Oklahoma, Ken Griffey Jr. fan, Ichiro fan, it's hard. My buddies are Rangers and Astros fans. The one thing that I need you to respond to, objectively, is there an opportunity for the Mariners to get there if you look on their schedule, bro, at the end?
16: I think there is an opportunity, but like you kind of just mentioned, teams like the Astros have been a whole lot better at putting the ball in play this year. Their batting averages are way higher than the Mariners, so they got to get the bats hot down the stretch. Hey, Uncle Mike, I really appreciate the call. We're nearing the top of the hour. I got to hit a break, but I see a bunch of calls on the Lucky Star line that we'll get to after the break as well here on Game Time. Also after the break, we're going to break down OSU and give my final predictions on them and Tulsa as well, and then give you guys some picks against the spread as we end the show here on Game Time, live and local until 9 p.m. on Oklahoma's leader in sports, the Sports Animal.
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16: Thank you, Dion. I am ready for hour two of Game Time. Also, speaking of Dion, Colorado and Georgia Tech are tied at zero after the first quarter in Georgia Tech's home opener. So no points yet for Juju Lewis, the new quarterback for Dion's Colorado Buffaloes. We'll keep an eye on that game and go through some of these other games as we go along in the show. One thing that I meant to mention off the top of the show that I didn't, and I should have, is I want to thank the listeners. My first ratings came in after we have started this new show, and you guys are making my boss very happy. We had great ratings. I really appreciate all of the great interaction that Game Time has gotten so far. So just a quick thank you to the listeners and callers and texters, and you guys are the ones that make this show go later on in the evening. Glad that this experiment, extending the local and live programming until later in the evening, is certainly working out well for the Sports Animal, and just happy to be a part of that. Speaking of that, let's get right back to the phones and go to one of my favorites. Let's go to Big Red Todd. What's up, Big Red Todd?
28: Oh, just enjoying another evening listening to you, Sam. And
16: I appreciate that.
28: And you are, it's great to hear the news about your ratings, because you are doing a fantastic job. I mean, I've been around since forever listening to, I've been listening to Al since late 70s, early 80s, and calling in probably when I was in college in the 80s, so. You're one of the most impressive younger guys on the radio listening to.
16: Thank you.
28: I'm a big Al and Jim fan, and I have been for decades. So
16: that's right. But, 50 years for Al this year.
28: Jim's like 30 some years.
16: Yeah,
28: I think
16: 34, so. If I'm not mistaken.
28: I mean that's got to be like a record for two guys to do some stuff like
16: Definitely.
28: That. I know Al's got a record going, but anyhow. My prediction, I think I told you like a couple of weeks ago, I'm predicting 11-1. And the main reason is because of our stout defense and the special teams game. And then I've got faith in what our administration and the whole athletic department, they have a lot of faith in Brent, or they wouldn't have given him a two-year extension. So I think they think he's got it going on down there, and I think that the offense is going to be way improved because they know – how they faltered last year.
16: I think you're right on the money. You bring up a great point. We don't talk enough about Tate Sandell and Grayson Miller, which are the kicker and the punter. But when you are in a close game, which OU is going to be in a bunch of close games this year, you would think, with how good their defense is, especially when you're on the road in a tough environment, You want a guy that has ice in his veins in crunch time, which Tate Sandell has proven that he's had. And he's a guy that even in last year especially, was able to at least get points in the red zone when the offense flustered or faltered. And so just having a kicker, especially in big games like that, and especially when you're, you know, expecting to kind of be up there in the elite company with the Georgias and the Texases of the world, if things go the right way, you're going to need him in crunch time situations this year, for sure. We don't bring that up enough.
28: Oh, there's no doubt about that. And I'm going to admit, I don't know anything about any other school's special teams. But I just know how good ours are.
16: Right. You know, yeah, exactly.
28: Nobody ever talks about it. And that's a third of the game. And so I have no clue about anybody else.
16: And to go along with that, Todd, we don't talk enough about Satania in the return game, too. And you're going to see a little Lloyd Avant in the return game as well. He is a great punt returner and kick returner as well. We don't talk about that either.
28: Right. Well, hopefully he doesn't get that much action. If you know what I mean, that means the other team's not scoring.
16: Exactly.
28: As far as Lloyd Avant is what I'm talking about.
16: Now, hopefully in the punt return game, he does.
28: Well, hopefully, but I Satania is the man.
16: Right.
28: And if you go back through the years, except for last year we were good, but you know, before that, it's been a minute. Ryan Broyles is like my favorite all-time punt return man.
16: Oh yeah.
28: And
16: Ryan Broyles, Derek Strait back in the day, Derek Strait was a great punt returner.
28: They've had so many great ones. And then back in my day, Joe Washington was the king of punt returns, mm-hmm. and just like a ghost. But I am so excited about this season because we're all in. I mean, I know OU's all in on this because this defense is going to be incredible, and they're going to lose so many people after this year.
16: And this is the year. It really is.
28: This is the year because, you know, I'm not getting any younger, and I want to see another national title. It's been 26 years. I am so tired of it. And, no, I'm not saying we're going to win one this year, but I think this is the best chance we've had since 17 and 18. And
16: you're right.
28: Anyhow,
16: you're
28: right. And as you guys have been talking about today, Lincoln Riley did us a favor. I really believe that. We'd have never won a title with him. He doesn't know how to play defense. You can score a jillion points all the time, but if you let the other team do the same, not going to win a thing.
16: No, you're right on the money with that. And I actually am high on Lincoln's guys this year, but you look at the offensive and really defensive line for OU now, and look at the big boys for OU compared to what it used to be, even when OU had great teams back with Baker and Kyler. Those Alabama teams just had physical freaks. Now OU is projected to have the biggest physical freaks on that defensive line in the country, or at least in the SEC. And so what Brent Venables has done is brought physicality and violent football back to Oklahoma, which I like.
28: I love it. And people always think, when they think about Barry Switzer, they think about the wishbone offense and the big plays. But he always had great defenses when they were great. And they dominated people. And I know it's an old cliche, but defense wins titles. And we have that kind of defense now. Just can the offense pull their weight this year and do things that we need them to do? And I think they've learned from last year. And then they know what to do now. So we're going to see. I mean, we're not going to know much tomorrow night. But we will know, in 8 days, about 3 or 4 o'clock, on a Saturday in Michigan, whether we really got the capabilities to do things like that. Because if we do, we should go up there and beat them by 10 to 14 points. And that's my opinion.
16: I completely agree. Todd, I hate to cut you off here, but we do have some breaking news coming from Pete Thamel. Breaking: tight end Daquan Wright and defensive lineman Xavien Harris and several others have been granted a preliminary injunction against the NCAA and the SEC. Wright and Harris are currently eligible to play for LSU, and if the Tigers decide to roster them, they can play in the season opener. I hate to say I called it, but good on the court system for doing what is right for these players. Again, if you're just now listening to me, I've broken it down all week, but

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3: Think what they just decided was the right thing to do for the athletes, for sure, to give them a fifth year, because a guy like Daquan Wright, who, again, was a fringe NFL player, didn't really know if he was going to get drafted or not. If he would have known that he had a fifth year, he obviously would never have tried to go to the NFL. He would have tried to stayed in college, probably entered the portal, and followed Lane Kiffin to LSU from Ole Miss. And even more so with Xavier Harris, even though everyone always brings up that Xavier Harris was critical of Kiffin when he left, which is true. But this has nothing to do with that. No one ever mentions that Xavier Harris had surgery right when he was making that decision. And the only decision that he would have made if he knew he had a fifth year would be to stay in college. Obviously not go to the NFL. So I think it's what's right for the players. People just hate it because it's Lane Kiffin. Let's get back to the phones. Also, the text line bringing up Antonio Perkins as far as return men for Oklahoma. He was a great one as well. Let's go to Mike. What's up, Mike?
4: Hey, Sam. How's it going?
3: Going good.
4: Hey, that last caller had a lot of great points. And one of them was Lincoln leaving and getting Brent. That was definitely a blessing in disguise, especially going into the SEC. And I think that's probably why Lincoln left. He knew that he can throw up those offensive numbers in the SEC, and USC was a better fit for him, although it hadn't really worked out for him. So
3: nope, it anyway, has not. I think to your point and to Todd's point, I think it's true that Brent longer term is what's better for Oklahoma. Now in the short term, you probably would have won a whole lot more with Lincoln. And you probably wouldn't have had the 6-win seasons with Lincoln. But in the long term, I think it's what's best for Oklahoma. And I think that Brent is going to build on the success and the surprising year that they had last year, for sure.
4: Yeah, and I mean, with Lincoln, I feel like defenses catch up with him pretty quick. So we witnessed it with him as our coach. But anyway, moving on, your evaluation of our team by position and our schedule – that's exactly the way I feel. And if we can go 10-2, even if we lose that conference championship game, that would give us a great chance to be in the playoffs. And that seems realistic based on what we saw last year. I think there's going to be some fine tuning going on, and what they've invested in our team with the transfer portal and
3: right. Everything and I've said a lot of great things about Brent. I will say this, that this is a prove it year, right? Because this is the highest expectations that he's had. And so as far as this team goes, I'm expecting them to win a game in the playoffs, or at least make the playoffs. And so if that doesn't happen, then we're going to have another discussion. But as I see it on paper right now, Mike, I think that OU has the potential to be in the game with anybody in the country. I'm picking them to lose to Georgia. I'm also picking them to lose to Florida in a little slip-up game, but I'm also picking them to surprise people against Texas. So if OU can get off to a good start and beat Michigan, I think that they're going to take a whole lot of confidence into the season. And the second half of the schedule is not as hard as it has been the last couple of years. OU should make the playoffs this year.
4: Yeah, no, I totally agree with you. And you never know how that's going to work out. They may lose to Florida. They may win that game, but they may lose to somebody else that you didn't think they're going to lose to. It always works out differently than what you originally think. But losing two in the regular season and getting in that SEC championship game, that would be a very successful season. And I'm totally in agreement with this is the year for Brent, because is this year four for him or year five?
3: This is five, yeah.
4: Okay, so now he's got guys that have been there. These are all his guys, right?
3: Yes, yes.
4: Yeah, so, and I think he's done a damn good job with them. I mean, some of the coaching and stuff, like in-game, you kind of wonder about, but I mean, he is fairly new at being a head coach, so we give him grace, and obviously the administration believes in him because they invested in him. So I think we're on the right track. I really do.

0: One more point
1: that I want to make real quick as well is even if they lose a third game, I think that this year with as wide open as it is, I think there's a chance that it doesn't normally happen. And last year, Alabama was kind of a fringe team because they lost their third game in the conference championship. But if you're an Oklahoma team and your three losses, let's just play a game, are Georgia, Texas, and one of the games like Ole Miss or A&M or Florida or Michigan, one of those other games, say they lose three games. There is no way that you can convince me that a two-loss Penn State team who plays nobody or a two-loss, you know, Miami team who plays nobody, pick your Big 12 or ACC team, you have to put that three-loss SEC team in. I hope that happens.
0: Yeah, see, we're on the same page on that, too. I guess my biggest question marks for, like, our team, because I think we're really talented, is, like, our depth on offensive line, and I'm real concerned about the center, obviously. And I think Mateer could be a stud if he has a good offensive line. And those receivers and those running backs, even the running backs we had last year, I think are good if we have a good offensive line.
1: We do have some more news from Pete Thamel coming out, and I appreciate the call, Mike. This comes from Pete Thamel. It says, Daquan Wright says he expects to both be added to the LSU roster and to play against Clemson on Saturday. Says he practiced 2 days. As far as Xavion Harris, says that he expects to be added to the LSU roster tomorrow. And this would also clear the pathway, like I said earlier on in the show, for the Boise State transfer to OU and be eligible to play immediately for the Sooners. Let's get back to the phone. Actually, yeah, let's take one more call here. What's your name and what's your question tonight on Game Time?
2: Sam?
1: Jeff, what's up, Jeff? How are you doing?
2: Hey, how we doing, Sam?
1: Doing good.
2: Hey, I'm going to make a prediction on the score tomorrow night. I'm going to say OU 56, El Paso 10, and I'm going to say that they'll have three explosive plays, whether it's one pass, two runs, or two runs, one part, you know, any combination. And I think it's time we see either a punt or a kickoff return for a touchdown. That's maybe kind of bold, but that's what I'm thinking.
1: There you go. If you're going to make some bold predictions about some explosive plays, definitely do it before the UTEP game. I'm expecting the same thing. I think that OU hangs half a hundred on the UTEP Miners. Okay, we need to hit a break. Also, breaking news, UMass did end up upsetting Rutgers. What was the final in that one? Let me see if I can pull this up. UMass, Massachusetts, ends up winning 37-21 over Rutgers. My goodness. I feel bad for my man Chris Cotterup, who obviously spent half of his college time or the majority of his college time at Rutgers. Rutgers goes down. There's no rum-dums like Rutgers in the SEC. That goes to my strength of schedule argument that I'm making against the Big Ten and the Big 12 and the ACC. There's no Rutgers in the SEC. Goes down 37-21 to UMass. We'll be back after the break here on Game Time with Sam Humphries on the Sports Animal.
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0: We are back. Sam Humphries on Game Time, live and local until 9 p.m. on Oklahoma's Leader in Sports. If you missed it, big breaking news. Hate to say I told you so, but Daquan Wright and Xavion Harris are both eligible to play for LSU and Lane Kiffin, and several others have been granted a preliminary injunction against the NCAA and the SEC. Like I said in the first place, there is no way that the SEC is more powerful than a state government. I'll leave it at that. Now it is time to get to my OSU predictions. OSU facing my team, Tulsa, over the weekend on Saturday. I'm fired up to watch Eric Morris's debut going up against Trey Lamb and the Golden Hurricane, who are definitely expected to be improved over after what they did over the offseason. Let's talk about OSU, because like Carson Cunningham said earlier on in the week, he's picking them to win 10 games. I've also heard people pick them to win 5 games. I think the over-under in Vegas right now on the Cowboys is 6.5. And let's go through some of their schedule. Before we do that, obviously, Drew Mestemaker making a ton of money with OSU, and the reason why is because he threw for 4,379 yards last year at North Texas, had a 68.9 completion percentage, and had 34 touchdowns to 9 interceptions. That was first team All-American Conference last year with Eric Morris at North Texas. Caleb Hawkins last year rushed for just over 1,400 yards and was third-team All-Conference. And Wyatt Young, the wide receiver coming from North Texas, also first-team All-American Conference after, 8 starts, 1,200 yards? That's pretty darn good from Wyatt Young at North Texas. Now, again, I think the big question mark with Oklahoma State is the defense. I don't want to get caught in the drama, the Twitter drama between Curtis Fitzpatrick and the OSU fans and T-Bag and all of that stuff. What I will say is there's not quite as many starters on that defense from North Texas as you thought there was going to be initially. There are some really good transfers, like from Texas Tech, from Florida State, from Arizona State. So it's not all North Texas. So I will say that probably the key to the defense is Ethan Wislowski, who is coming from North Texas, and he's a heck of a player. I do think that Oklahoma State's offense and just the continuity, the chemistry that the key guys are going to have with the head coach is going to translate into a bunch of points in a Big 12 conference that doesn't play much defense. And so the way I look at OSU is they have a ton of 50-50 games. You got to win some of those. But I'm going to pick OSU to win 7 games. And let's go through it. It pains me to say, but I think the year of having fun with the OSU fans as a Tulsa fan is over. I do think that Tulsa and Trey Lamb are improved, but I am going to pick OSU to cover the 13.5-point spread at Tulsa. There's going to be a bunch of OSU fans in the crowd, and I think that OSU, I would say, drops quite a few points on Tulsa this weekend. We'll see about that defense, though, for Tulsa, and Trey Lamb we'll get to in a second. I think it could be closer than some people think. Like I said, I'm picking OSU by 14, but let's say they score 34-40. I'm expecting the offense to look really good in Morris's debut. Then I think they get beat, obviously, by Oregon. I'm picking Oregon to win the national championship. But I don't think they lose by 60 like they did last year. And I think that, you know, you could take some confidence away from even a 21-point loss against a team that I think is the best in the country. That game is in Stillwater on September 12th. After that, things get a whole lot easier. You play Murray State, that's a win. So I have Tulsa at 2 wins right there. We are really going to find out what OSU is about when they have to go to Morgantown and play West Virginia, Rich Rod, Michael Hawkins. I don't really know a whole lot about West Virginia's defense. They got a lot of transfers on that defense. So we'll see what West Virginia ends up being. But we're also going to find out who Oklahoma State is against a really comparable opponent, right? Because you're better than Tulsa and Murray State, and you're not near as good as Oregon. The first team that could give them some competition, and it could be a close game, is West Virginia at West Virginia. We're going to find out a lot there, but I say they win that game. After that, they get a bye week, and then UCF. Scott Frost has been terrible at UCF. They're actually playing right now tonight. They're up 59-0 on Bethune. So Bethune-Cookman, not a good football program, but I don't know. We'll see on UCF. I think that OSU should win that game. So that is four wins right there. Tulsa, Murray State, West Virginia, UCF. That's four. Remember, their over-under in Vegas is 5.5 or 6.5, depending on where you're looking. Houston is going to be good. Willie Fritz has succeeded everywhere he's gone. And I think that Wegman is going to have a pretty big year for the Houston Cougars. So I say OSU loses that game. I think they beat Dion and Colorado, homecoming in Stillwater. Colorado, I'm watching them right now. They are not near as good as they were a couple years ago. They're hanging in the game right now, still tied 7-7 with Georgia Tech. But remember, Georgia Tech doesn't have Haynes King or the King running back anymore either. And so they're a little bit down this year as well. I say OSU wins that game at home. You should beat Iowa State, who has nobody after Campbell left. And then you play K-State at K-State. That's similar to the at West Virginia game. I know a lot of people high on K-State as far as Big 12 goes. They don't have to play a really tough schedule in the Big 12. Colin Klein coming in. Avery Johnson maybe eventually could turn out to be what we thought he was whenever they chose him over Will Howard. I say OSU loses that game just because it's on the road. Comparable teams to me. Then they lose to Texas Tech at home. And then after that, I think OSU wins the two games to end the season. At Arizona State, Dillingham, I think, will get them, you know, bounce back a little bit, but they don't have Sam Levin anymore. I'm picking OSU. That's another thing about OSU, is OSU is going to have the best quarterback in every single game they play in other than Oregon. It's Dante Moore in that one to me. But other than that, OSU has the more high-powered offense. I think they outscore Arizona State. And a lot of this is dependent on, I mean, can the defense just get a stop here or there? and then Kansas, to end the year, Leipold is expected to be down this year. And so I am not expecting a whole lot out of Kansas. So, like I said, 7-5 for OSU, I think, would be a phenomenal year. That would be over the point total. I mean, over the win total for Oklahoma State. And I'll also say this, that it playing in the Big 12, I would assume that Mestemaker is going to put up a whole lot of numbers, which could possibly put him in the Heisman discussion, but I don't think that they're going to win enough games for him to go to New York. And so, that's what I think about OSU. If you have any thoughts on that, I'd love to hear them. We'll get to Tulsa in a second, but, before we hit a break, let's get to the phones. And let's go to the Lucky Star line. What's your name and what's your question tonight on Game Time? You're on the air. Hello, go ahead, please. Me? Yep.
1: Is it me?
0: Yes, it is.
1: All right. So I am the LSU fan. I call every year. Mm-hmm. All I want to say is everybody has failed for the money pit. What I mean by that is everybody got Lane Kiffin and LSU in their mouth. But there's 44 players, and only three of them are LSU players. 12 universities that came to the court. And we're not talking about the other, I think it's a total of 122 college students fighting for their eligibility, which right. Kiffin only said he was going to do what's right by the law, but he also said that they should be grandfathered in because the 2020 class got screwed out of the 5 of 5. But he also did say, if the say no, he's not playing them. And people forget, these players, the three players from LSU, are not even enrolled at LSU. They have not practiced with LSU. So, end of the day, everybody has grabbed the money bag and jumped on the train, and now you're going to have one of the most, it's going to be highly televised.
0: Right.
1: It's a money grab. And all I'm saying is LSU is not doing nothing illegal that not any other coaches have done or tried. Oh, you played an NBA ball player. But we're not going to talk about that. We're going to talk about Lane Kiffin trying to get guys who never made the roster for the NFL, who is legitimately have say-so in getting their eligibility. These guys who didn't make it, if they, on the courts, if they did the courts earlier, them guys would have never went to the NFL. They would have stayed at college.
0: No, I agree with everything you just said, and I appreciate the call. He's an LSU fan, obviously, so he's biased, but I agree with him. And I played this clip last night. This is Jordan Rogers on First Take talking about this whole situation, the 5 for 5 situation. And by the way, Pete Thamel just tweeted this as well 15 seconds ago. Said the judge explicitly stated that LSU, NCAA, and SEC are all enjoined from taking actions that negatively impact the athletes. And so that's exactly what I was saying whenever I was talking about this earlier on in the week. I said people are acting like these conferences are taking a stand when no one is arguing the NFL players should come back to college. Even Lane Kiffin said he's against that. What everybody is saying is that the players of the 22 class should be allowed to have that fifth year, be grandfathered in, as the caller said. And the reason being is a guy like Daquan Wright did not know that he had a fifth year whenever he made that decision. You can't negatively impact the athletes, and that's why the courts are sticking by the athletes and not allowing the SEC or the NCAA to push them over. Let's hear from Jordan Rogers here.
2: He just did. Are his comments, Dabo's, fair or foul, considering his opponent this weekend? Jordan.
3: I think it's foul. Where has his lane gotten him? 7 and 5? That's kind of what's embarrassing is Clemson and how they've looked the last couple of years. Really, the last year. 7 and 5 was not acceptable for the standard that Dabo has put together the last decade or so. So I don't think he's in a place to be able to comment on how Lane takes advantage of the system, because Dabo's been behind the curve. Since NIL, since the transfer portal, Dabo was the one saying, we don't need to do that. We're going to develop players. We're going to be a different program. And where has that gotten you? Lane Kiffin's had success by doing that, by capitalizing on the system. The other thing that I have a problem with is this notion of NFL players, like these guys are stepping off the NFL field and coming and playing college football. Take Xavier Harris, for example. He had surgery in March. He played for Lane Kiffin at Ole Miss. He wouldn't have declared for the draft, but he had to because his eligibility was up, according to the NCAA, and then they moved the goalposts and changed it. He never stepped foot on an NFL practice field, never stepped foot in a preseason game. If the NCAA had made the decision 60 days earlier, he'd still be in college. It'd be a non-issue. So this fact that it's NFL players stepping off, deciding to come back to college, it's a narrative that I think has been twisted a little, not representative of what's actually happening.
0: That was Jordan Rogers on First Take, and he was right on the money. And as I said, when this all broke 2 weeks ago, I said I would bet my life that these players are able to play this upcoming season. And guess what? I was right. After the break, a few more calls, texts. We'll get to some scores as well on this Thursday night of college football, one day away from the Sooners and UTEP facing off in Norman tomorrow at 7 p.m. We'll break that down one last time as well after the break here on Game Time with Sam Humphries on Oklahoma's leader in sports, the Sports Animal.
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22: 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It's game time with Sam Humphrey.
23: It's game time. Beautiful goal.
22: 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This is The Agenda, and this is Game Time with Sam Humphries.
0: And we're back. One final segment here on Game Time with Sam Humphries. The Agenda for the rest of the evening. Keeping an eye on these college football games going on. Let's hear from Deion Sanders before this game earlier on tonight, and then I'll update you on that score from Atlanta. But here was Deion talking to ESPN before the game.
3: Coach, a new team, a new journey. What do you want to see from your team early in this game?
14: Commitment to excellence. These guys are hungry. They love the game of football. They ain't about all that NIL mess. They want to play some football. They gonna play tonight.
3: You played Georgia Tech last year. You learned a lot.
14: Yes, I did.
3: Where do they challenge you the most?
14: Oh, they got a great, first of all, they got a great coach. I love their head coach. I love their staff. They got new guys as we do. Their quarterback was sensational. We're praying that they don't have that kind of output at the quarterback position, but we're going to try to disable and disarm him tonight.
3: You have a sensational quarterback, a young guy, in Juju. What do you want to see from him?
14: I just need him to be Magic Johnson tonight. Just distribute. Just do his thing. And let all the rest of them take it a distance. We're not putting that much pressure on him. We just want him to relax and do what he's gifted to do. And he has a gift.
3: How excited are you?
14: I'm back. That's all I'm going to say. I'm back.
0: Say what you want about Deion Sanders, but the guy can do an interview. Get me hype, Deion. But unfortunately for Deion, it's not necessarily going the right way for the Colorado Buffaloes. Right now, Georgia Tech up 10-7 on Colorado with 32 seconds left before halftime. So going to need some more offense from Juju in the second half for the Buffaloes. Let's get one more call in here. What's your name and what's your question tonight on Game Time?
15: Hey, Sam. Thanks for taking my call. Yeah. Good to talk to you. So I guess I was eating dinner, and I noticed on TV on ESPN, I said, I don't know, I kind of getting your thoughts on the whole mess going on with LSU and the SEC suing Lane Kiffin, or how the hell you say his name.
0: Yep.
15: Just the whole mess is going on with, you know, your opinion on players that are actually on NFL roster. I know they weren't officially on the 53-man roster, but still is in training camp and trying to make a roster spot. Do you have a problem with players being able to come back?
0: Yes.
15: The fifth year?
0: No, I don't think that they should be able to come back and play if you already played in the NFL, except for the 2022 high school class. Those guys got absolutely screwed, and I think that they made the right decision to allow Daquan Wright and Xavien Harris and a bunch of other athletes to be able to play this upcoming year because they did not know that they had a fifth year whenever they made the decision to go to the NFL or NBA or WNBA, whatever it was. So I think they got it right on the money. This had nothing to do with Lane Kiffin. The NCAA and the SEC wanted to make you think that, but as the court showed you, the court system is a whole lot more powerful than the SEC.
15: It's just, I mean, and then Sankey, you know, he's talking about breaking off from the NCAA, trying to start his own little conference or whatever, a power conference with the Big Ten. I mean, maybe it's going to come to that. Maybe it's going to come to major conferences like Big Ten and like a AOC, NFC. I mean, who knows what's going to happen in college football, man. It's changing every moment, every year there's something different. Yep. I heard an interview with Deion. You know, I respect players, man. Look, I don't care if players get paid. You know, it's a long-going conversation about the portal. I don't know if they're trying to make it better. I don't know. It just seems like, I mean, we just have to get used to it. I still think college football is a great product. We all get ready for it. But, I mean, you know, we're just going to have to adapt to the changes, roll with the changes of college football. You know, that's all we're going to have to do. Made the best team win, you know. So
0: yeah, well, and I'm with you. And again, if you're an OU fan, this ruling should make you happy. Now Braxton Feely is coming from Boise State. He's going to be eligible to play, as well as a kid coming from Arkansas on the defensive line. My problem with the whole situation was there was too much gray area, in my opinion. I think that, you know, a guy like a offensive lineman from Texas – just because he wasn't good enough to make the 90-man roster, you're going to punish Daquan Wright because he was. Both guys were in the same situation of not knowing that they had that fifth year. I think the best thing to do was to grandfather these players in, which they ended up doing. I appreciate the call. One last thing here on the agenda. Let's go through some of these other scores. If you missed it, UMass upset Rutgers, ended up winning that game 37-21 over Rutgers on the road. Here was, let's play a little bit of that before we get out of here, because that was phenomenal. UMass, one of the worst teams historically in college football, goes up to a Big Ten team. I know it's probably one of the worst, if not the worst, Big Ten teams, but still, a heck of an upset for UMass. Here was them putting the cherry on top with 4 minutes left in the game.
1: Gannon's through the hole, and that's going to do it. It opened wide. A touchdown for Curtis Kimmins, the fourth, and UMass is going to head back to its home state with one of its largest wins in school history.
0: UMass wins over Rutgers. Like I said earlier, there's no rum-dums like Rutgers in the SEC. That goes to my strength of schedule argument that I always talk about. There's no Michigan States or Purdue's or Rutgers on these Texas's or, you know, OU or it name your SEC team schedule. Those win-loss records in other conferences are inflated in the Big 12 and Big 10 and ACC, not in the SEC. Put the three-loss SEC team in the college football playoff. We'll be back tomorrow at 2 o'clock on Game Time with Sam Humphries leading up to Jim and Al from Campus Corner. That starts at 4 p.m. tomorrow. So we will have regular programming, Morning Animals and Matt and Matt, and then Mark is on with Brad tomorrow. All of those shows are going to be at their normal times. I will come on at 2 in Jim's normal time slot and lead up to Jim and Al from Campus Corner. And again, the game tomorrow in Norman starting at 7 p.m. And it'll be fun. I'm picking OU to go to the SEC championship game and go 10-2 on the season. Fired up to watch the Sooners in action for the first time this year. I appreciate, first of all, Evan Kamiko coming on the show. Great stuff. Talking about some OU football and Indiana football. And I appreciate all the great calls we got all night as well. This has been Sam Humphries on Oklahoma's leader in sports, the sports animal.
22: Sport has a championship game, one team to win it all. And the long and winding road to that championship features many pivotal moments. 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College football, the playoff and the national championship, the NFL, NFL playoffs, and the Super Bowl, OKC Thunder basketball, and the NBA Finals, the NCAA men's basketball tournament. 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
30: These guys going to actually play. I feel like at this stage of the game, LSU is so dug in and they've gone so far, they almost have to add them to the roster.
31: Yeah, absolutely. I would be stunned if LSU took it to this level and then actually got the court win today and then said, yeah, you know what? This is just way too much. Like, I mean, right. There's nothing about Lane Kiffin or the LSU organization that makes me think that they're about to back down. If anything, it feels like today's ruling might ramp them up.
30: Yeah, absolutely. And look, both players, Wright and Harris, they both were former Ole Miss players. They said in a lengthy court hearing that they do intend to join their former coach, Lane Kiffin, during his debut season at LSU. And again, it opens up on Saturday against Clemson. So you think that they've gone so far they have to play him. I think they've gone so far that they have to play him. Chris Dorin and Benjamin Watson, SEC Network analysts, don't really think the same thing as we do. Check it out.
32: I love the fact that it's back in the laps of LSU to make this decision. I think there's a lot of LSU fans that probably hope they lost this one so that this game of chicken would end without Lane Kiffin and LSU having to back down. There is no way, in my opinion, B-Dub, that LSU rosters any of these players by midnight on Friday?
1: It would be dangerous, particularly because if the federal judge, you know, overrules, then it could be retroactive and there could be punishments against LSU. So they have to decide, hey, are we going to take the risk in signing these players, putting them on our roster, knowing that at any moment the federal judge could rule something else, then you'd be in a back and forth.
3: I mean, I feel like, have they ever met Lane Kiffin?
30: Right.
3: Like, you know, I mean, I've never met Lane Kiffin, but I feel like I've seen enough over his public life to suggest that if they don't have the players on the roster with Lane Kiffin as the head coach, I would be absolutely stunned.
30: Yeah, I feel like this is a situation, and I know you'll appreciate this as a father, when your kid is just dug in.
3: Yeah.
30: And you know that you caught him in a lie, and they're just dug in like, nope. didn't happen. Like, they're just so, they're like, hey, I've gone this far, I gotta rock with this one.
3: Yeah.
30: No matter what the consequences is, I'm gonna rock with this. There was a time, Dre, when I was in school, and I may or may not have made one of my grades look a little better than it was. And my mom was like, I don't think that that's your grade. And I had already committed. So right. I was like, no, I'm dug committed. In. She said, son, I'm going to call your teacher tomorrow. I said, yeah, no problem. I said that. My voice got all high.
3: Yep.
30: I was dug in, though, so I was committed. I Lane Kiffin'd it. I was dug in.
3: But the thing is, though, in your analogy, not only were you already dug in, but it's like your mom called up to the school and the student teacher said, no, he's right. That's the grade he got, you know, and there's always the chance that in this case, the federal court, you know, the real teacher might come in and say, oh, no, that was wrong. And punishment's coming down. But not only is Lane Kiffin dug in, but now he's got even more legal support that his stance is the right one.
30: Exactly. So I just don't see how they're not going to put them on the roster. Now they've got to make a decision, right? The roster's got to be finalized by Friday.
3: Yeah.
30: So, you know, we're going to be on this wait and see type situation this period, but this is just more court, and the thing about this, Dre, it's not done.
3: Oh, no.
30: It's not done, right? I mean, it's not even close. And so I've been thinking for the last, like, couple weeks or so, oh, don't worry. Just get the football season. Just get, you know, get the ball kicked off. And then all this will kind of go away. Hey, man. This ain't going away no time soon.
3: No. So this particular one still has more court cases to play out. You know, they're already, you know, the SEC is already suing everybody associated with LSU about this particular case. But I even take a step back, just in general, the collegiate landscape.
30: Yeah.
3: Every rule that comes down can be litigated by everyone. It's just too many. What they say is too many chefs in the kitchen.
30: Yeah.
3: It's like, you know, in college sports, there's the NCAA, there's each of the conferences, there's each individual school, there's the coaches of each team, and then there's the players. All five of those levels have their own interests, and if a rule comes down that any of that group doesn't like,
30: right,
3: then they're just going to court. And exactly. Then there's federal court, there's state courts, there's local courts. So it's just, I think that until something finite happens that changes the dynamic, every rule that's in college sports is going to be up for more people's court.
30: And to your point, Tony Petitti, Big Ten commissioner, was on with Ian Fitzsimmons and on Amber and Ian on ESPN Radio talking about schools going to court to fight the rules they don't like.
7: We just got to get out of this one-off state court decision one after another. And it's been really destructive. Like, look how much energy and time it's taken up.
3: Amen.
7: For everybody these last couple of weeks, right? It's just the wrong thing to be talking about. There are kids that have been in camp since the spring, you know, playing in spring practice, playing hard all summer to fight for starting jobs. Like, those that, you know, we got to worry about those kids too. Like, I get it. Like, you know, we made a change on the eligibility. It created some of these issues. But at the same time, like, this is supposed to be about a journey where you get there, you play your time, and you move on to do great things in your life, whether that's playing professional sports or doing something else. That's what the foundation of this has always been.
3: Yeah, but that's like an idealized stance, right?
30: It's what,
3: like,
30: it was.
3: He basically says, yeah, we got to get back to not going to court. You know, and Ian, you know, after he said that, Ian replied to him and was kind of like, okay, well, how do we make it stop? And he's just, you know, his answer was just kind of like, yeah, we just got to do it. There's
30: it's
3: no
30: one
3: way.
30: Of those, but I mean, it feels like NIL as well when we say you can't put the toothpaste back in the tube.
3: Yep.
30: it feels like one of those situations where now everyone knows that you can do this. It's funny. I mentioned this, I feel like, months ago when in the NFL, Zeke Elliott kept going back to court.
31: Oh, yeah.
30: Right? Because he was trying to fight that suspension back in the day. And he was. And I said, man, this feels like that. And then remember Tom Brady with the Deflategate and everything and how that. And now it's like, hey, we could all do it. So now, whatever you don't like, what we have proven and what we have all been a partner of and witnesses to is that if you don't like it, you don't like a ruling, there's a courtroom somewhere that will hear your case. Now, they might not agree with you, but if you're local, if you're the program that they support, they probably will.
31: Yep, I was going to say, and if they don't agree with you, then you just got to find the next court that will, you know, right. You go through your Rolodex.
30: Get a little closer to home.
31: Yep. And see, the you know, you were talking about the Zeke Elliott and Tom Brady, and there were court cases, but they were kind of isolated. Mm-hmm. The difference between that and what we're seeing in the NCAA, to me, is collective bargaining. It's that the NFL as an entity, for the most part, there's the NFL and there's the players that are unionized and that they've come to a collective bargain. So there are very few things that a player or an entity can take to court that isn't covered by that collective bargaining agreement. Whereas in NCAA sports, it's the wild west. It's beyond the wild, wild west. Everybody has their own interests. And why would, if you're an interested party and you feel like something can benefit you or that a rule is taking away something that you want, why would you just step back, like Commissioner Petitti was saying, and just say, you know what, we're just going to sit this one out. Nobody's going to do that until we come up with a way to make them not do that.
30: This is such a mess. Clippers owner Steve Ballmer's like, man, y'all got a mess on your hands.
31: Right. Hey, it got him out the headlines. He's like, you know what?
30: Exactly. He's Andre Snellings. I'm Q Myers. It's game night here on ESPN Radio. There is action going on the field, and there's already been a huge upset. That's next on game night on ESPN Radio on the all-new ESPN app.
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13: out as UMass gets the big time victory over Rutgers, 37-21. Nice upset there for UMass. It's game night here on ESPN Radio on the all new ESPN app, SiriusXM channel 80, and tune in. 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He's Andre Snellings. I'm Q Myers. And Trey, this is a game that you were locked in on. You were trying to check it out from the studio there, and UMass, they get it done. Snapped a 16-game losing streak, was their longest active streak in FBS, and is their first win over FBS opponent since defeating Army back on October 28th in 2023.
14: Yeah, I mean, it's a massive upset. Like, they were 30-point underdog. I got 29.5, let me be precise.
13: Yeah, 30.
14: You know, yeah, exactly. They were 30-point underdogs, and they dominated the game. Like, they were down 7-0, and I was told by producer Tara that since joining the FBS, UMass had only had 5 wins total since 2013, where they had been down by 7 points and came back to win. And after they were down by 7, they just took control of the game and were up by double figures for most of the second half.
13: I mean, this puts it in perspective. This is their first halftime lead over a Power 4 or 5 team since November 4th in 2017, when they led 20-13 over then number 16 Mississippi State. They went on to lose that game 34-23. Think about how long ago that was. 2017.
14: Yeah.
13: That was the last time they had a halftime lead, not a win. A halftime lead.
14: 2017 was when I got hired at ESPN. You know, like in 2017, I lived in Michigan. Like, so
13: 2017. So, I'm trying to think, man. Yeah. I feel like a mod, man. I feel like back in the day, right? When I was young.
14: I'm not a kid. Some right. Days I sit and wish I was a kid again.
13: There you go. UMass didn't score more than 26 points in any game last season. They put up 37 today.
14: Yeah, yeah. You know, they're one. We talk about how much we've been looking forward to getting out on the field. It sounds like UMass had the same energy, and the Rutgers wasn't ready to meet that.
13: No, not at all. And sometimes it's, you know, they look at that first game, they look at that point spread, like you said, 29.5-point favorites. Oh, we got this.
14: Mm-hmm.
13: We got this.
14: It's light
13: work.
14: No
13: problem, right? No problem. And UMass said, all right, man, come on in with that attitude, and let's see what we can do. And so Rutgers, again, 20.

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13: Heard it. Yeah. For the radio.
14: Yeah.
13: It's a family
14: exactly.
13: show. And there seems to be some real things going on around Chapel Hill with the North Carolina program as Michael Lombardi has resigned. He was the top aide to Belichick. He was the GM, North Carolina's football team. He was on paid leave. There was an internal investigation into a human resources complaint filed by a former UNC front office employee. It seems really wild, and I feel like this story is just really starting to get some legs.
14: Absolutely, and you know, when you read a bit of the reporting, once you get past the top line that the Lombardi resigned, you start seeing things like the scope of the investigation mm-hmm. has widened to include UNC staffers, coaches, and even coaches' wives and girlfriends, according to sources told ESPN's David Hale. So, you know, this feels like the kernel of something that's going to blow up into something even more serious moving forward.
13: Look, according to a report from WRAL that was released shortly after Lombardi's resignation became public, there are multiple facets to this inquiry. You know, the topics include questions surrounding potential alleged drug use by a North Carolina defensive coordinator. You may have heard of this guy, Steve Belichick.
14: That sounds familiar.
13: Be Bill's son. Yes, it is.
14: Yeah.
13: Reportedly, he used drugs on the job or provided drugs to a player. And Steve Belichick is currently on medical leave for undisclosed reasons. I'll just go ahead and leave those air quotes under there.
14: I was sure the bill was coming.
13: Yeah, hey, no, I'm just going to go ahead and put them in air quotes because it's alleged.
14: Yeah.
13: The investigation also reportedly surrounds questions about accusations involving a sexual relationship between a recruiting staffer and at least one North Carolina player, along with similar possible relationships between recruiting staff and assistant coaches, plural.
14: I mean,
13: this is all bad.
14: Yeah, it's like when you hear all of those things, yes, it's all bad. As you said earlier, it's very serious. But as we think about the familiarity of the last name of one of the people under the investigation, the question has to arise, what happens with Bill Belichick, right? Like,
13: right.
14: As a coach, does he survive this kind of no matter what happens from here?
13: No, and I'm glad you said that because you're spot on, but my answer to that is no. And the reason I say that is what I've learned. I haven't learned a lot, but what I've learned through covering college sports, no matter where I've been –

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1: Heads are exploding in Chicago Bears territory, in their fan base, and this is a story that deserves attention across the country. 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
21: And hard court lead up stretch with a title in Cincinnati. She was in prime time on Thursday night. She defeated Paula Badosa 6-4 and 7-6 to advance to the third round of the U.S. Open for the fifth straight year.
22: I think it's good to be battle tested. I mean, when I won here in 2023, I think I went three sets, like I felt like almost every match. And honestly, when I saw the draw, I was like, well, I lost to Daria a bunch of times, and I lost to Paul a bunch of times. So I knew if I got through my first round match, the second round was just going to be tough regardless. And I think for me, it's a good confidence booster knowing that I can get through these matches. Obviously, you know, I would prefer maybe not to play someone I've lost to so many times second round. But I think today was a big confidence booster. And I think getting through in straight sets, too, makes a big difference.
21: Goff has now won 16 straight sets since losing the opening set in Cincinnati. She will face Kristina Buksa

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1: Heads are exploding in Chicago Bears territory in their fan base, and this is a story that deserves attention across the country. 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
1: I would love to see how many of the leftists who are saying, oh, we need to cut off these defensive weapon systems to Israel would be horrified if we did the same thing vis-a-vis Ukraine. 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I don't think you can. In fact, I think it's the whole point.
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5: Capped off the summer hard court lead-up stretch with a title in Cincinnati. She was in prime time on Thursday night. She defeated Paula Badosa 6-4 and 7-6 to advance to the third round at the U.S. Open for the fifth straight year.
6: I think it's good to be battle-tested. I mean, when I won here in 2023, I think I went three sets, like, I felt like almost every match. And honestly, when I saw the draw, I was like, well, I lost to Dari a bunch of times, and I lost to Paul a bunch of times. So I knew if I got through my first round match, the second round was just going to be tough regardless. And I think for me, it's a good confidence booster knowing that I can get through these matches. Obviously, you know, I would prefer maybe not to play someone I've lost to so many times second round. But I think today was a big confidence booster. And I think getting through in straight sets, too, makes a big difference.
5: Goff has now won 16 straight sets since losing the opening set in Cincinnati. She will face Kristina Buxa in the third round. Also in action, 13 seed Naomi Osaka, who won 6-2, 5-7, 6-1. Osaka earns the 80th career major match win.
7: Obviously, the match was really difficult. I think on my end, it was more like mentally, I wanted to play perfectly, and obviously that's not going to happen every day. So in the third set, I just tried.

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4: 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Fencing. 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
9: Off, capped off the summer hard court lead-up stretch with a title in Cincinnati. She was in prime time on Thursday night. She defeated Paula Badosa 6-4 and 7-6 to advance to the third round of the U.S. Open for the fifth straight year.
10: I think it's good to be battle-tested. I mean, when I won here in 2023, I think I went three sets, like, I felt like almost every match. And honestly, when I saw the draw, I was like, well, I lost to Dari a bunch of times, and I lost to Paul a bunch of times. So I knew if I got through my first round match, the second round was just going to be tough regardless. And I think for me, it's a good confidence booster knowing that I can get through these matches. Obviously, you know, I would prefer maybe not to play someone I've lost to so many times second round. But I think today was a big confidence booster. And I think getting through in straight sets, too, makes a big difference.
9: Goff has now won 16 straight sets since losing the opening set in Cincinnati. She will face Kristina Buxa in the third round. Also in action, 13 seed Naomi Osaka, who won 6-2, 5-7, 6-1. Osaka earns the 80th career major match win.
11: Obviously, the match was really difficult. I think on my end, it was more like mentally, I wanted to play perfectly. And obviously, that's not going to happen every day. So in the third set, I just tried to do what I could do. And thankfully, I was able to win.
9: Osaka has reached the third round at all four majors this year, the second season of her career accomplishing that feat. She will face Elise Mertens in the third round. And number 9 seed on the men's side, Taylor Fritz, won 6-0, 6-1, 6-1. Two games lost are his fewest in a completed major match in his career. And two games dropped are the fewest any American man has lost in a completed major match since Donald Young at the 2013 U.S. Open. 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
1: Commander Bovino, he's been ordered basically to leave Minneapolis by the higher-ups in the federal government, along with some but not all of the Border Patrol agents who are on the ground there. And I think the president saw and has been under-impressed recently with some of the people doing the talking and doing the so-called leading, and he's made a change with Homan. 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
7: This summer hardcourt lead-up stretch with a title in Cincinnati. She was in prime time on Thursday night. She defeated Paula Badosa 6-4 and 7-6 to advance to the third round of the U.S. Open for the fifth straight year.
8: I think it's good to be battle-tested. I mean, when I won here in 2023, I think I went three sets, like I felt like almost every match. And honestly, when I saw the draw, I was like, well, I lost to Daria a bunch of times, and I lost to Paul a bunch of times. So I knew if I got through my first round match, the second round was just going to be tough regardless. And I think for me, it's a good confidence booster knowing that I can get through these matches. Obviously, you know, I would prefer maybe not to play someone I've lost to so many times second round. But I think today was a big confidence booster. And I think getting through in straight sets, too, makes a big difference.
7: Goff has now won 16 straight sets since losing the opening set in Cincinnati. She will face Kristina Buxa in the third round. Also in action, 13 seed Naomi Osaka, who won 6-2, 5-7, 6-1. Osaka earns the 80th career major match win.
9: Obviously, the match was really difficult. I think on my end, it was more like mentally, I wanted to play perfectly. And obviously, that's not going to happen every day. So in the third set, I just tried to do what I could do. And thankfully, I was able to win.
7: Osaka has reached the third round at all four majors this year, the second season of her career accomplishing that feat. She will face Elise Mertens in the third round. And number nine seed on the men's side, Taylor Fritz, won 6-0, 6-1, 6-1. Two games lost are his fewest in a completed major match in his career. And two games dropped are the fewest any American man has lost in a completed major match since Donald Young at the 2013 U.S. Open. SportsCenter All Night, ESPN Radio, back to the diamond for getaway day. Cardinals-Dodgers wrapping up on the West Coast not long ago. Dodgers up big in the NL West, fighting to earn a bye to the division series. Cardinals, few games back of the third wild card spot. Time to make it up, though. L.A. not making it easy, sending Tarek Skubal to the mound in this one. Shohei Ohtani not in this game. Manager Dave Roberts choosing to rest his star after an 0-4 night with four strikeouts on Wednesday. The Dodgers enter the bottom of the ninth down 2-1.
10: Here comes the payoff pitch to Hernandez. Swings, line drive, left center field. That's going to split the outfielders, go to the wall. Edmund comes around to score. Here comes Betts around third. He'll get to the plate. Dodgers win! Dodgers win! Dodgers win!
7: And there you heard it. The Dodgers, they win. That from AM 570 LA Sports. Dodgers 3, Cardinals 2. Blue Jays, Guardians enter Thursday.

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1: 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Daquan Wright and Xavien Harris, who recently were on NFL rosters, have been cleared to join LSU and play as early as Saturday night's game. Stick with us as we share the latest. Chris Burnett with you here on ESPN Radio. 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
0: Number 5.
1: The NL MVP campaign continues for Pete Crow Armstrong as his two-run blast leads the Cubs over the Brewers. Cubs Radio Network.
3: Now the set for the 2-1. And he hits one in the air, deep center field. Back goes Mitchell to the center field fence. That ball is gone. Pete Crow Armstrong with a home run. Center. Cubs lead 2-0.
0: Number 4.
1: Nick Sogard's go-ahead two-run homer in the eighth powers the Red Sox to a win over the Orioles. WEEI.
4: 2-1.
5: Driven high into right field. This is carrying back to the track. It is at the wall. It is gone! Nick Sogard leaves Camden. And it is 5-3 Red Sox.
1: In New Brunswick, UMass plays spoiler and pulls off the week one upset against Big Ten opponent Rutgers. Learfield.
6: 0-12, erased. A decade of despair gone in one single evening in central New Jersey. And the Minutemen do it with poise, with class, with a solid effort. Final score today, maybe the biggest win of the UMass FBS era, 37 for the Minutemen, 21 for Rutgers. I mean, it is as simple as I don't believe what I just saw.
0: Number 2.
1: A thriller at Bobby Dodd Stadium in Atlanta as Colorado's Julian Lewis finds his tight end Charlie Williams for the go-ahead touchdown against Georgia Tech. Learfield.
7: To Caleb Taylor, snap the juju, drops, steps up the pocket, time, looks, throws, caught, five, end zone, touchdown! Touchdown, Colorado! What a route to the tight end, and a throw by Juju! Joy in Atlanta, and the Buffs are a PAT away from taking the win here at Bobby Dodd.
0: Number 1.
1: And with a chance to win their home opener, Georgia Tech's field goal attempt gets blocked by Colorado's Boo Carter as the Buffaloes win. Learfield.
7: A 45-yard attempt with 3 seconds remaining. He makes it. They win. He misses. The Buffs win. Snap put down. Kick is up.
5: And it got blocked! And the game is over!
8: Boo Carter.
5: And Colorado wins at Bobby Dodd! Boo Carter blocked the field goal! Start to 2026 and Prime's return to Atlanta.
1: And that was Colorado's first win against an ACC opponent since January 1st, 1957, when it beat Clemson in the Orange Bowl. SportsCenter All Night, ESPN Radio. The WNBA season is paused for a few weeks. Enter the FIBA World Cup, which begins Friday and will run through September 13th in Berlin, Germany. Team USA, per usual, it's stacked. Star Caitlin Clark on the emotions of the world stage.
9: I honestly think it's just excitement, and I think it's nice. Like, obviously, you've been in the flow of playing games of the WNBA. Like, you know, obviously, this is a different competition, and there's different things, and the game's played a little bit differently. But it's nice to kind of have the flow of playing a real basketball game, and then the preparation that goes into that, whether that's the scout, whether that's body recovery, whether that's just those little things, and then on game day, like mentally preparing. I think, you know, you obviously know what it takes. This is a little bit different, and your role's going to be very different than what it is maybe on a WNBA team. So, I think for myself, continue to prepare the way I've always have, and we'll be ready.
1: The U.S. women's national team plays its group phase opener Friday against China. They'll face Italy on Sunday and then Czechia on Monday. The championship game, it's set for September 13th. SportsCenter All Night, ESPN Radio. Football's back. If you didn't already know, and the Indianapolis Colts, they're ready to go this year. Head coach Shane Steichen named Daniel Jones QB1. QB Anthony Richardson, former number 5 overall pick, QB2. Steichen with more on Richardson.
4: Yeah, I think he's grown a ton just as an individual. You know, a young player in this league, learning, going through adversity, going through, you know, things, uncontrollable things, injuries that he's had to battle through. Like we've said all along, he's a very talented player, and he stuck with it and kept grinding, you know, and he's in the same spot, you know, he was last year after the competition. And so I'm excited for him and his growth going forward.
1: One play away now for Richardson. Colts host the Ravens, a team with Super Bowl aspirations, week 1. As we head east to Philly, Jalen Hurts and company, they're about ready to go. They'll do so without wide receiver A.J. Brown, who's now with New England. The pressure's mounting on Jalen Hurts to have a big year, but is it warranted? We will see. And that'll do it from here in Bristol. Coming up next is Unsportsmanlike. 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
2: I have these notes, but I gotta say, I'm just fired up to be here today. 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
5: all
2: of
5: right.
2: a team.
5: All right, we're gonna cut him off. I know Steve Ballmer is excited, but what a day yesterday. Hearing that was so that. Moment we talked about this earlier was one of the moments that I'll never forget, and the amazing thing looking back on the trajectory of several people and teams and entities since that moment, when that was the press conference where Steve Ballmer and the Clippers introduced Kawhi Leonard and Paul George, and what happened from that moment on is just staggering. After the announcement yesterday that Adam Silver was dropping down, I mean the hammer. And it is a big deal for the commissioner of the NBA to punish a guy that everybody seems to like, the richest owner in all of team sports, and you kept that man from attending games in his arena for an entire year. That's how you punish a guy. I know you can throw a $30 million fine. That's nothing to Steve Ballmer. He's one of the richest people in the world. But to take away his ability to see his team, and then to have to watch his team not acquire any new young talent in five drafts in the future, stripping away five first-round picks, that is the NBA or the pro sports equivalent of the death penalty in college sports, which SMU got famously. Like, that is crippling to an NBA franchise. And to do that to a team that makes it, there aren't a lot of teams in the NBA. There aren't a lot of teams in each league. And you're punishing one of them to the point where it's going to be almost impossible to recover. That's taking money out of your own pocket. But that means Adam Silver was serious about what he did. And when you reflect back on that moment and that press conference and look at what Kawhi Leonard left behind, like, he just burned everything behind him. Him and Uncle Dennis. The fact that the Clippers ultimately paid this price to get Kawhi Leonard and to not make an NBA Finals, by the way, or do anything of significance. 10 first round picks. 10. One of those was Jalen Williams. The fine of $30 million, the suspension for a year for Steve Ballmer. How about 6 months for the GM, Lawrence Frank, who is also well-respected? Shai Gilgeous-Alexander, also in that deal. We got a year of Danilo Gallinari. Who doesn't love that around here? They got one conference finals appearance. That's it. That's it. It is an amazing punishment. It's damn near the most severe punishment in the history of organized sports. And I'm surprised. I'm giving credit to Adam Silver for that punishment yesterday, because that was amazing to see.
6: Yeah! I'm giving credit to Big J Journalism Today, because I'm telling you something. As a sports fan, I've enjoyed nothing more than long-form stories or exposés and things like that. People who take the time, investigative journalism. Pablo Toure, this is statue-worthy, man. This is statue-worthy. Put his statue outside of Steve Ballmer's arena. That's what they need to do.
5: Plant a tree for him.
6: For a full year, they need to put it out there. Because when he came out with this information and started writing about it, you know, obviously everybody's going to take the side of the millionaire. The millionaire, the kind of likable, goofy millionaire. It's like, man, would he really...
5: Billionaire.
6: Would he really do that? Would he really do that? Yes, he is a Bond villain, we are finding out. He wanted to win so bad. He wanted to win so bad that he lured Kawhi there, but he lured Kawhi there under some interesting circumstances, saying, I'm going to give you a whole bunch of money on the side. What the Clippers did was they went out and sought sponsorships for him. We knew about the tree company. That was the first one to come out, that aspiration company. And it was like, does he plant trees or what did he do for them? We thought, well, that's interesting. And then not too long ago, you heard about the scoreboard company, Daktronics, who don't actually advertise. They don't need to advertise because, well, they only put things in arenas. And now we're finding out there was another company called Boingo Wireless. Boingo. You've never heard of them because you know what? Because you don't own an arena or an event center big enough that requires Wi-Fi.
1: If you have your own airport,
6: they
1: you might
6: don't
1: know.
6: Advertise. And an insurance company, so the Clippers went out and sought out extra money outside of the salary cap for Kawhi Leonard, and they did that telling those four companies, hey, listen, we're going to hook you up on the backside. You know that. We're going to use your equipment. We're going to use this, that. Anyway, we'll make it right for you, but you're going to give him extra money. And not only do that, they let Kawhi tell them, you have to go out and get my boy to come to Clippers. So Steve Ballmer agreed to all of that and to go out and make a trade, mortgaging their future, to do all of that to win. That's how bad that guy wanted to win. That's Bond villainy right there. And so even at the end of all of this, you didn't know what the NBA was willing to do. Are they willing to do this to that guy? Like you said, out of all the rich guys who own NBA teams, he's the richest. Well, it was just such a preponderance. I love that word. A preponderance of evidence showing clearly what this guy had done outside the rules that the rest of those rich guys who own NBA teams said, it ain't cool. And for them to bring the hammer down the way they did, five first-round picks, I mean, listen, $30 million isn't much to Steve Ballmer, but banning him, barring him from going into his own arena for a year, you know, that shot to his ego is probably the worst part of this deal for him. Now, Kawhi only got a $700,000 fine, and from what I'm seeing on ESPN right now, I don't know if it's a sure thing that he's going to get this trade's going to go to Toronto right now. It appears that that's still up in the air. It's been on pause for a minute, so we'll see how that turns out. Just today, for journalism, it's just an absolute celebration because you just don't see things like this happen. You don't see rich guys brought to justice the way that Steve Ballmer was just done. So, bravo, Pablo Torre.
4: Yeah, that was kind of what I, one of the things that stood out to me yesterday is, not stood out, but I kind of enjoyed just seeing the memes and stuff. But, yeah, they first came out with the, I don't know if it was a ruling or what you would call it, a report or a statement, but like somehow they came out initially and were like, yeah, we can't find anything wrong with this deal. And I think it was Ty Lawson, former NBA player.
5: It was Ty Lawson.
4: That went after Pablo Torre. It was like, what happens to these journalists that sit here and make up these lies and say all this stuff and it ends up not being true? Well, Ty, guess what? Just take a deep breath because Pablo Torre was right. And then you had all these memes, you know, in AI pictures and stuff that were circulating of kind of Pablo Torre having his day and you know, it's like he was right. Like,
5: Did you see Ty Lawson apologize last night?
4: No, I didn't.
5: He was on a live stream. He goes, first of all, I'm getting a lot of messages. F Pablo Torre. But he was right.
6: By the way, that's how you apologize. You're like, yeah. Hey, listen, Mark Cuban's another one of those guys who ran to Steve Ballmer's defense, and he came out immediately and said, you know, hey, Pablo Torre, great job. But here's one of the funniest lines out of this whole thing. Even at the end of this, despite the fact that everybody getting caught red-handed in this thing, here's the statement from Kawhi Leonard. Integrity and respect for this game are fundamental to who I am, of course. I accept full responsibility for lapses in judgment by people within my inner circle. Nothing. Not me. My uncle Dennis.
4: I apologize
6: for those people making bad decisions.
4: People around me that, you know, got me the cheats and liars.
6: Got me the millions and millions and millions of dollars that I know I shouldn't
5: Leonard
6: be getting.
5: Kawhi Leonard is just rolling off and like, wee! Nothing happens to me.
4: $700K for a guy that...
6: Yep. Yeah, because if you add up the amount of money he got from those four companies outside the salary cap, it's nothing.
5: He is, and that trade will go through. He'll be with the Raptors. He's going to be playing. The NBA's not suspending him. They didn't announce any punishment to him.
6: That's a huge surprise right there. I mean, nothing. No off the court time.
5: That guy. Kerry, here's a crazy thing. So I'm looking at this moment, Google tells me that Steve Ballmer is the 9th richest person in the world at this very moment in time. You can update the list any moment. The other 8 guys ahead of him, to my knowledge, don't own any sports team. He is the richest owner in all of sports in the world. It's like Elon Musk, Larry Page from Google, Bezos, Sergey Brin, the other Google guy, Michael Dell, Mark Zuckerberg, Jensen Huang of NVIDIA, and Larry Ellison, who used to be part of the Warriors, but not anymore, of Oracle.
4: Kind of owns Michigan.
5: Kind of owns Michigan football. You're right. His wife does, anyway. But Ballmer's next.
2: Yeah!
5: And you did that to that guy? The NBA had the audacity, the unmitigated gall to punish that guy who brought credibility and value to your league by becoming an owner.
6: And then he absolutely put the screws to every other owner in that league, said, I'm doing it anyway. He basically had a salary cap, and he says, I got NIL money over here through, all these companies. Really cool Wi-Fi company. You should Boingo. Know about them. Boingo. Boingo and Aspiration and Daktronics. We didn't know any of those companies existed. We had no idea until Pablo Torre brought this out. And the fact that Pablo Torre kept, he stuck to his guns, no matter who came out to try and discredit him. And then how many times that Steve Ballmer and the Clipper organization would come out and say, that's inaccurate. They would never call anybody a liar. They'd go, that's inaccurate. We're not going to call you a liar because we know ultimately you're going to find us. I think Steve Ballmer said, I'm going to keep fighting until Adam Silver says, this has to come out. Because the NBA did not want this. They don't want this. No, under no circumstances they want this. But there was just so much they had to do what they did. I mean, so there's probably a whole lot more we don't know simply because at some point Ballmer was going to have to settle for it. Once he was caught, they all had to sit in a room and go, okay, listen, this is the deal. We're going to have to punish you, and we're all going to have to come to a conclusion. This is what it's going to be. So it's great for Pablo Torre.
4: It destroys kind of the fabric of the NBA. Like, when something like this happens, it's like you always think, okay, all these capologists and, you know, all these, you know, general managers that are celebrated for making these deals. And, I mean, just look at the Thunder. I mean, all these second-round picks that they've accumulated. It's like we made the joke, like, you know, someday the draft is just going to be all Thunder picks. Like, they go through great lengths to, you know, make these deals and micro, almost like micro transactions or whatever you want to call them. And then you have this one team that's like, well, you know what? We're not really playing that game. We're just going to pay people under the table. Like, it completely destroys it, or has the chance to destroy how a league is built, how teams are built.
5: Well, that's why they punish them like they did, Kerry. Yeah. It's a bold step, but you have to set the example.
6: It's the final line you're not allowed to cross. I mean, they cross lines in so many different places, but when you get down to the very, I mean, that's it. This is the most important thing, money, the money you're allowed to spend to succeed. And when you step over that line, you got to get smacked. And I there's nobody who thought they were going to get smacked this hard. I thought a slap on the wrist.
4: Mm-hmm. Yeah, five
6: fine, something like that. Five first round picks is Siberia, man. That is just, that's going to kill this organization, and it should.
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5: We are talk some college football?
1: Yes.
4: Let's do it.
1: We are the Morning Animals.
4: Do you have a game tonight?
5: There are several. One of most intrigue, though.
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31: What he's doing is not an easy thing by any stretch, but he hadn't flinched in any way. He's been able to execute at a really high level. There's got to be a capacity from a mental standpoint. And he's a really bright guy. He's really just undisturbed. You know, he's a guy that really knows how to put it all together and know what his role and his part is and being able to help us continue to execute at a high level.
5: Man, that was an awesome story, awesome breakdown of Ryan Foje from Brent Venables at the Monday press conference.
4: Good
5: moving
4: story.
5: Moving over to center, Jake Michaela banged up. So, Kerry, doing the team's work by helping him out, moving over to center, and was ready to rock. And now that has changed, right?
4: Yeah, we'd reported that he'd suffered an injury in Monday's practice, likely to miss the opener. We did kind of hear some buzz yesterday that this is probably a short-term injury, kind of like Jake Michaela. But like any other position, you would have taken an injury at and been okay. But, you know, they've got Caleb Nita. He's the third string. They came out with a depth chart. Ryan Foje was second. Not an ideal situation. Maybe a chance that Michaela could be ready for Michigan, but that's, you know, hoping with hope. That's some hopium right there. But yeah, not a great situation. Then Parker Livingston probably going to miss the opener coming back from a concussion as well.
6: I mean, clearly you're not worried about, you know, a win or a loss this Friday night, but you're just
4: UTEP I'm going to tell you right now, UTEP, they're terrible.
6: Yeah. So I'm, but it's just the fact that you'd like the fact you're placing your center and probably not coming back by
4: Michigan game too.
6: Yeah. Yeah, I mean, but you'd like those guys to be able to just play next to each other and get a little cohesiveness, just get used to the dude on the left or the right of you to be able to do that. And so that now that's not going to happen. And I'm sure that they wanted to get other guys snaps in this game, but just everybody's in a different place and there's just nothing the way that they want it to be. So that's got to be a little frustrating for them.
4: I would think that Bill Beatenbow feels like he is the most snake bit person.
6: Like he's being picked on. Yeah, it's like, yeah. What?
5: That's happened for a couple of years now.
4: Yeah.
5: So Caleb Nita, what I think we've asked this question and I've already forgotten. Western Kentucky, right, Kerry?
4: Mm-hmm. Yes. Is that a question?
5: That was a question. You answered it.
6: Can you confirm my statement?
5: Ryan. No, that was a question. He answered. Thank you.
6: You didn't Ron Burgundy enough on the end.
5: I got you. Ryan, so Foje, you said short term. Could he be back from Michigan? Or is short term like 2 weeks?
4: I haven't seen the x-ray, so I'm not sure.
6: What day of the week did he send them over?
5: I was going to say, did you get the x-rays on
6: are you on the mailing list?
5: On Jake Michaela.
4: Do the McBride Orthopedic Hospital first take.
5: Did you get Michaela's x-rays? I mean, if we're going there.
4: No. What's bad is we have gotten x-rays before us.
5: Really? Okay, I was...
6: Wow.
4: I shouldn't admit that.
6: Okay.
5: But that was a previous regime, right?
7: Oh, boy.
4: No comment.
7: Oh, my God.
5: Okay.
7: What can't you get?
6: I mean, has there been like, you know, because they mentioned so many options about when they had to replace the center and before Ryan Foje moved over there. I mean, is there anybody they were kind of hesitating because isn't there an incoming freshman? They were just like, I don't know if I want to throw him into this right
4: Noah
6: away.
4: Best is who you're talking
6: okay,
4: about.
6: Okay, so yeah. I mean, so is he? He's
5: a guard though, right? Yeah.
4: Right. Well, I mean, that was the thing with Foje moving to center. You know, it was either Heath Ozida or no.

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2: Okay, well, it's happening. Yeah. So I just can't even imagine a level of frustration down there. Damn.
3: So they'll continue to work through that, and you know, by the time the game gets here, they'll have it worked out and repped, and it happened on a Monday, so that gives them time. Although it's a Friday game, so it actually happened on a Tuesday. If you're going by game day week or game week days. Outside of that, you know. Same old, business as usual. I mean, lots of talk about Lloyd Avant, and I know George has got a story that really is going to make people kind of sit up and go, oh, he's that dude, because he's had a bizarre, really bizarre just football career and how he's ended up at different places, and I don't want to give everything away, but when he went into the transfer portal after Colorado State, you will be shocked at some of the other teams that were coming after Lloyd Avant. Like, he is a guy that people hear Colorado State transfer, and they're just like, eh, he wasn't even the full-time starter. He shared time with the guy. I think there might be something to – I mean, I think Lloyd Avant could be one of those guys that becomes one of college football's biggest surprises this year.
4: Yeah, and you add to that, he was at Tulsa prior to that.
3: Right,
4: he was at Tulsa,
3: and
4: Colorado
3: he was at
4: State.
3: Tulsa because I think the running backs coach was knew him, or like it's just weird. He played. I don't want to tell George's whole story, but he led his team to a state championship in high school. Like it's crazy. His backstory.
2: George, he's trying to spoil your story.
4: No, he's
2: walking right up to that edge.
4: No, go read George's story. Is it up yet, Kerry, or is it coming soon?
3: It's. I know he was finishing it off yesterday in the studio. It's coming today.
4: I got you. We'll look forward to that.
2: Editor's banging on your door, George. Get it done.
4: So my thought is when I, you started hearing, and you were talking about him a lot, Kerry, in the offseason, Lloyd Avant, and we saw him in the spring. And then when they released the depth chart, and you knew, and Kerry talked about it, people would be like, why is this guy starting when we've got all these other guys, five-star guys, another guy. That's where you, as an OU football fan, probably look and say, listen, we have Jim Nagy here for a reason. Jim Nagy, I'm sure, will be in George's story. That's why you have a guy like that, is to be able to identify players that may be under the radar or at a Colorado State, or maybe not a full-time starter at a place like Colorado State. Because as Kerry's saying, other people also saw the same thing. And, yeah, on the surface, we're looking at this like, okay, well, he didn't have all the claim heading into this, and why are we, as OU, a blue blood, SEC, possible playoff team, why are we relying on this guy? Well, that's why you have Jim Nagy.
2: He's got an NFL guy, and how many guys have you never heard of that wind up being, something in the NFL, especially at the running back position?
4: And how about Jim Nagy at the Senior Bowl? That's what he did all the time. Yeah. He had guys that were playing at smaller schools going there and turned them into pros.
3: And there's some people, though, right now going, but he brought in Jaden Ott.
4: Who made the practice squad, by the way, for the
2: He and DeMarco are together again.
3: There's no sugarcoating that whole disaster.
2: No, you swing and miss every now and then. You know what? But keep swinging. You miss 100% of the pitches you don't swing at.
3: You learn something from your failure.
4: Well, and I'm guessing they didn't overpay for Avant. They probably underpaid him based on him. No? Okay.
2: Read George's article, man.
3: They did, but a bidding war almost broke out.
4: Okay, then you know what? I will read George's article.
0: Soonerscoop.com.
2: Good tease.
5: Thank you. That was the OU practice report.
2: Mm-hmm.
5: I hope you liked it.
2: Can't wait to see Lloyd Avant because I'm not going to see Ryan Foje.
5: You're not going to get another OU practice report until Friday. Just deal with
3: that.
4: That's a game day report.
5: Yeah.
3: We need to tell people like what's happening at the Sports AM on Friday because nobody.
5: I can tell you.
2: All right,
5: find out
2: here
5: next.
2: We go.
5: What happens on Friday on the Sports Animal?
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5: Hell yeah. We are, by the way, the Morning Animals on 98.1 FM WWL.

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3: 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Even one drink could be too many. Don't let a good ride end the wrong way.

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7: Heads are exploding in Chicago Bears territory, in their fan base, and this is a story that deserves attention across the country. 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
7: Governor Glenn Youngkin, the former governor of Virginia, you mentioned those really shaky polling numbers for Governor Spanberger. 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
9: 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Good morning, Oklahoma City. Good morning, Tulsa. Good morning, world. Good morning.
10: Great. I'm late again. Keys. Where are my keys?
11: Don't worry. You're just in time for the Oklahoma Farm Bureau Insurance Salute. Thanks to the fine individuals who put the home in Oklahoma.
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0: Tonight is not about the past, and it's not about the future. 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
1: On this team, we tear ourselves and everyone else around us to pieces for that inch. 1 inch at a time.
2: Fitzpatrick, Murdoch, Nzinga, Spinozzi, the Morning Animals. Let's kick this pig.
3: Uncle Dennis has been thrown under the bus. He took the charge for Kawhi, stood in the paint, and now he's also suspended. So
4: it's been a long day here in Baton Rouge, about 9 hours of a preliminary injunction hearing that ended with Judge William Jordan granting that injunction that keeps both the NCAA, the SEC, and LSU from doing anything that will negatively impact the players in the lawsuit. As you said, that includes Daquan Wright and Xavier Harris, both of whom plan to transfer from Ole Miss to LSU.
5: Gannon's through the hole, and that's going to do it. It opened wide. A touchdown for Curtis Kimmons, the fourth. And UMass is going to head back to its home state with one of its largest wins in school history.
6: Snap put down, kick is up, and it got blocked, and the game is over.
7: Who Carter?
6: And Colorado wins at Bobby Todd. Boo Carter blocked a field goal. How about the start to 2026 and Prime's return to Atlanta?
8: Welcome. It is a football Friday, September 4th. We are the Morning Animals, Nzinga, Spinozzi, Curtis Fitzpatrick, and Kerry Murdoch. Warm today, 99, our forecasted high. Then we're going to have a stretch of triple digits, but then maybe some rain, maybe cooling off, getting nice. 76 at the studios of 98.1 FM, WWLS, the Sports Animal. Good morning, Oklahoma City. Good morning, Tulsa. Good morning, Norman. Good morning, Stillwater. Good morning, world. Good morning, America. Good morning. And a happy, happy football Friday, a gentleman.

0: Not bad for a Thursday night game. 3.5 quarters of an absolute pillow fight. And they gave you a great last 7 or 8 minutes. Colorado and Georgia Tech. I nodded off about 2 or 3 times leading up to the last 7 minutes. It looks like it's over. It's like, come on, Georgia Tech kicks a field goal. Colorado hasn't done anything. Colorado's like, yeah, watch this. Drive all the way down the field. Score a touchdown. Look like, okay, great job, man. Great rally, Colorado. Looks like no chance, Georgia Tech. I think it's over for them. Boom. They take the ball and run right back down the other end of the field, get a chance for a field goal, and nope. Get a 100-yard touchdown kickoff return in that game. So lots of stuff for an opening night. Not bad.
1: Hey, if it's two teams that you don't really care about, that probably aren't going to have any impact on any major awards or playoffs at the end of the year, if that's going to be the first game they give you, if it comes down to the wire, you'll take it. That's all you ask.
0: Yep, a starving man loves crumbs. And those were good crumbs.
1: They were good crumbs, yeah. That was good. It's good action.
0: And
1: Deion,
0: how about?
1: Great win for Deion. Their quarterback, their 5-star Julian Lewis, coming back home to Atlanta. Thought you looked. I mean, it was a struggle for a while. At the very end, though, he made a great pass for that touchdown. Alberto Mendoza and Georgia Tech couldn't do anything the whole game until that last drive. Like, literally.
0: Well, neither quarterback basically did anything all night long.
1: Colorado dominated that game, though.
0: They just
1: ran the ball. Yeah.
0: They said, this is what we're going to do. And while I was watching, I was thinking, boy, I'd like to see this Friday night down in Norman, Oklahoma.
1: Just run and run. Don't need to even pass. If I'm OU, over under, I'd say 5. I mean, it's going to go over, but don't even bother. Just run the ball.
0: Missouri threw 11 passes last week.
1: Yeah, you could go lower than that tonight.
0: Nah, you got to turn the guy loose, throw the football to the tight ends just a little bit. Welcome the new guys.
1: Okay,
0: all
1: give
0: the new
1: him,
0: wideouts.
1: Give them, you know, a little morsel, a little crumb each. I'm just saying, run that ball. Kick their butt, establish that force like Colorado did last night. I'm overly excited.
0: I don't think they're going to be nearly as close as Colorado Georgia Tech.
1: I didn't. No. The only question is whether they cover.
0: How about the UMass Minuteman?
1: They were in the montage. UMass football made the montage.
0: They were 30-point underdogs. 30-point underdogs, Phil. I mean, nobody. I'm talking about the Rodney Dangerfield of Rodney Dangerfields. 30
2: How
0: points.
2: How much was it? Did anybody win a huge bet? Has there been any announcement, or is someone who actually bet on Colorado?
0: Somebody just stepped up and
2: not Colorado.
0: Somebody stepped up and said, "I want UMass on the money line."
1: That may be the first time we've had either UMass or Rutgers represented on the montage. But here you go. When that's all they give you, you'll take it.
0: Man, UMass has a good little quarterback. I don't know what year he's in.
1: I didn't see 1 second of UMass and Rutgers. So I can't. I'll trust your judgment.
0: In game last night, they showed you. While you were watching the Colorado game, in game, they showed you all the things their quarterback did at halftime. They talked about it.
1: Yeah, yeah.
0: They also talked about. Man, the courts were heating up yesterday, too. And they ain't done heating up. I don't think it was totally unexpected that a judge in Baton Rouge, Louisiana, go Tigers, was going to put that temporary injunction in place to allow all of the players who were, you know, applying for that extra year, but also in particular those two that were in the NFL that LSU's trying to put on the field. But the SEC immediately said, yeah, that your local courts, that's all sweet, but we're going to federal court. Because basically, the ruling in Baton Rouge said, we're not going to allow the people in charge to be in charge. We're going to be in charge. That judge in that courtroom said, no, I'm going to be in charge. I'm going to be the rule of the law. Despite the fact that there's paperwork in place in your league headquarters with LSU signatures on it. Despite the fact that just last week, LSU signed off on the conference issuing a statement saying, no pro players should be playing in our conference. Despite you signed off on that. The judge was like, nope, I'm not going to allow the SEC or the NCAA to come in here. And how dare you? If you do, I will sanction you. So the SEC's lawsuit basically is saying, listen, we want to be able to rule ourselves. Interesting stuff. We'll see how fast that takes place. And we'll also see, just like, it's very similar to the Texas Tech case, where they could have done it if they wanted to. They could have. They could have just forced the issue with Sorsby. They could have forced it and said, let the conference come after them after the fact. But ultimately, they backed down. And we're right now, we're at that 11th hour, where Lane Kiffin's going to have to decide whether he's going to back down or not, because bad things could come their way.
1: It's going to make Saturday a lot of fun.
0: Mm-hmm.
2: And Friday night and everything.
1: Well, a lot to get into. We can get into all the LSU stuff, but I need to. Do you have any more college football music? I feel naked. We have OU football tonight.
2: Yes.
1: Tonight. All day coverage here on the Sports Animal.
0: As mentioned earlier, run. Just run and run and run.
2: We will have an OU practice report at 7:15 this morning.
1: Right.
2: An OSU practice report at 8:15.
1: And then throughout the day, all of our coverage, including countdown to kickoff. This is unsportsmanlike conduct. This will make for today's unsportsmanlike
0: conduct. I am not at the Grand Casino. I'll be there tomorrow.
1: Hey, good to see you, Spinozzi.
2: We have a lot of people asking, when will unsportsmanlike conduct be? It will be tomorrow morning at 11 a.m.
1: Yeah, we're not. There's no extra version
2: today.
1: Yeah,
2: we're not doing two.
1: Right. Being that it's on a weekday.
0: We just go ahead and run this back tomorrow between 11 and 12:45. That sounds good.
1: Yeah, that'll be great.
0: The practice report.
1: We'll preview the OU game tomorrow.
2: See if our predictions were right.
0: Well, just have every time we say something that happened that way, you get a ding, and everything it did was like, meh, that didn't happen.
1: I mean, listen, if we can't predict the outcome of this game tonight, then something horribly has gone wrong. I mean,
0: all right, well, give me a score.
1: Horribly. Well, I'm talking about the outcome of the game. If we're on here tomorrow and we look bad because we're talking about OU blowing UTEP out, that means bad things have happened. Because nobody's going to come on here today and say, yeah, I think it's going to be down to the wire.
0: Do it, T-Bag.
1: I think OU's going to lose.
0: Do it, T-Bag.
2: He's already locked.
0: No, I'm just...
1: He's just trying to...
0: I just want him to throw something out there.
1: Yeah.
0: I don't know, man. I would...
1: Dive into the deep end, T-Bag.
0: Don't walk past a minor, man. Don't walk past a minor.
3: I mean...
1: He's not that dumb.
3: Yeah.
1: He might be dumb, but he ain't that dumb.
0: That was a backhanded compliment.
2: We are the morning animals.
0: I think somebody's going to throw something here. I just feel it. This morning, it has that feeling. I think we're going to be rearranging deck furniture in here this morning. I can feel it.
1: Okay. I'm going to say we don't. But if we were to, let's say I would agree with that sentiment. What topic? Like, is it the LSU thing? Is it OSU football? Is it OU football?
0: It doesn't matter. It'll be something.
1: I want people to bet on the topic.
0: Our social media team will let you know immediately.
2: Yeah, let social media decide.
1: Right. There's no way. I challenge the social media team to be up right now.
0: Is social media up right now?
1: There's no way they're up at 5:46. I dare you, social media,
0: to post the headline. Spinozzi said storm clouds are on the horizon.
1: Spinozzi's forecast today. Yeah.
2: We are the morning animals. It is Football Friday, September 4th. It's going to be warm, but not triple-digit warm. It'll be close, though. 99 for the high. 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
7: All of this anti-institution extremism starting to permeate the left. 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
0: animals.
20: It's not about Coach Kiffin. It's not about LSU. It's about treating these kids fairly. It's about the fair application. You're going to apply the rules, apply them fairly to everyone. So today, justice was served. And justice was served to the SEC. It was served like a cold cup of gumbo. And that judge forced them to eat it. And so the SEC...
21: I love that state.
1: One of a kind, baby.
0: I'm going to tell you, that's Pedro Pascal in Game of Thrones.
1: He's dancing, he's celebrating.
0: The mountain ain't dead. The mountain ain't dead, and the mountain is pissed.
1: Oh, man, what a country.
0: I'm so glad, as many times as it's made us unhappy all summer long, because it really has been, you know, it's been top of mind, top of headlines, top of everything, whether it's a temporary restraining order, TRO, or whether it's injunctive relief, temporary or permanent, no matter what you're going for, it's been fantastic. And the fact that it's going all the way down to the deadline right now, and it's just a game of chicken, fantastic. Great drama, great theater.
1: The voice you heard there was Tony Clayton. He is the...
0: Cold gumbo, Phil. I don't want cold gumbo.
2: Nobody wants cold gumbo.
1: He was the Louisiana-based attorney representing the two players.
0: I'll say.
2: West Baton Rouge.
0: Baton Rouge.
1: He's the guy who was in the courtroom yesterday grilling Greg Sankey, amongst others. But him saying that is just so Louisiana. Serve like a cold cup of gumbo.
0: Like a beignet that had just fallen on the ground.
1: I mean, you could do all the references. And I mean, having just recently gone to New Orleans, I love all their food. Just play it all.
2: Not
1: play
2: cold
1: all the hits.
2: Gumbo.
1: I do
0: it
1: not like
0: cold. Stinks like Bourbon Street at 3:30 a.m.
2: Moldy beignets.
1: You could have done the
0: Bad
1: Bourbon
0: band
1: Street
0: name.
1: Deal, yeah. But no, it's we're here. We're at the point. It is.
0: There's just one more decision made. One more, and that would be by a federal court judge.
1: And for some reason, if that doesn't, if we don't get any rulings in the immediate term, Lane Kiffin's going to have to decide if he wants to play hardball.
0: Right.
1: And put, I believe, is it the SEC rule? But they're not playing an SEC team. I think there's a rule. They have to have their rosters intact by Friday night. I didn't know if that was conference game only. So
21: no, I think every team has to have their roster finalized by 11:59 p.m. of their first game. That's my understanding.
1: From the night before. That's an NCAA deal?
21: I think so. I think OU had to have their roster finalized last night, and they made an addition. We can ask Kerry about later
1: By the way, OU had a couple players. Yes, they got Boise State guy
21: and then
1: now.
21: I know OSU and LSU have to have their rosters finalized by tonight at midnight since they play on Saturday.
0: I don't think anybody was mad at any of the people who were just trying to get that last season because they were eligible and they hadn't played professional football. I mean, it's kind of late to be bringing guys in. Obviously. That's different. We've never had that. But it's only, the SEC is not arguing about everybody's eligibility, everybody being happy. It's just a couple guys in particular who signed NFL contracts. Whether they made the team or not, it just is very, very clear in the language of their conference. Very black and white. Everybody signed off on it. And goes, you can't do this. You can't do that. So,
1: it's a rule that they put in.
0: But a judge yesterday said, we don't care about your rules. It doesn't matter what anybody else's rules is. My rules will prevail because I'm basically putting a wall or injunction in front of the NCAA. And if they dare try to punish LSU for doing this, then, well, there'll be ramifications for that. But the federal ruling, if it goes the SEC's way, will supersede local ruling.
1: So one of the guys, I believe Pete Thamel said it, but their other legal expert was in the courtroom, and they didn't have access to their phones. They had to, turn in their phones before they went into the court proceedings.
0: Judge, you get jury duty. A judge will get mad if your phone rings in there.
1: Yeah, so they didn't even have access. I mean, they had to drop them off. You know, they'd leave them at the door.
0: Really?
1: The point is that while they were there, and while they said, I think specifically Greg Sankey was on the stand, that's when the SEC's other attorneys were in Birmingham, where they're based, filing the federal suit. They're suing LSU,
0: mm-hmm.
1: And then word started leaking out. And I guess one of the attorneys brought it up because he got word somehow. Hey, by the way, this is going on. Did you know this? So it was all happening while there was another thing going on in Louisiana, the thing in Birmingham was happening. So there's a lot of ins and a lot of outs right now.
0: A lot of what have yous.
1: And that is going to be the most fascinating thing to watch.
0: Wake up early tomorrow morning and listen to us, and we'll see if we have an update.
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0: That's good. That's a perfect. Really good morning show time.
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1: One of week one all comes down to this. 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Burn. Blocked. Colorado wins.
2: Oh my goodness.
3: Oh my goodness is right. ESPN. Is Matt Barry on the call along with Chase Daniel, former NFL Missouri quarterback. Colorado beats Georgia Tech 14-13. And just an ugly game that was beautiful in the end. It was beautiful because it was close and it was on TV. And how about Deion Sanders getting the win against Georgia Tech? So that was cool. UTEP in town tonight. I want to talk about what happened last night with Rutgers. Rutgers lost to UMass, who had the longest losing streak in college football. Now, we'll discuss who might also now have the longest losing streak in college football. But we do have OU UTEP tonight, 7 o'clock. We are the Morning Animals.
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4: We are the Morning Animals. Nzinga, Spinozzi, Curtis Fitzpatrick, and Kerry Murdoch. Warm today, 99 for the high. Then about 5 days in a row of triple digits. By Thursday, though, we could have some thunderstorms. High of around 98 on Thursday. So we're already looking forward to next week. It's 76 at the studios of 98.1 FM, WWLS, the Sports Animal. Good morning, Oklahoma City. Good morning, Tulsa. Good morning, Norman. Good morning, Stillwater. Good morning, world. Good morning, America. Good morning, and a very happy Football Friday, gentlemen.
5: Yeah, that game last night, the Georgia Tech Colorado game, was like an appetizer. Before the meal, the meal starts tonight. First round, first course of the meal is not a big one with OU and UTEP because you expect it to go a certain way. And you get a day of football tomorrow with more. But it was a really nice appetizer. Like, I've never tried that before, but that was good. I've never had naan.
4: Really?
5: The bread called naan. There's a place here in town that brings you naan. Is like a bread.
3: Naan is a very, it's naan?
5: No, I didn't know that naan existed other than the English language. Okay. And I was with some friends. And they brought out a plate with like lots of like hummus and those types of dips and things like that. Mm-hmm. I like things that I could dip stuff in.
4: Yeah.
5: Use that as you may. But anyway, it brought it out and I was like, I don't know what this is. But it was one of those appetizers that I didn't expect much. But I was I'm a little hungry before I'm going to kind of get something in my stomach before we get going. And it was an absolute delight.
4: So, have you ever seen how they make naan?
5: No. I don't want to get into a long, fascinating discussion. I just want to talk about that I ate it.
4: It's good.
3: Okay. Spinozzi, go to any grocery store, naan's the first bread right as you walk in.
5: Really?
4: I've never seen it.
3: Dude, they have it at Target, Walmart. Yeah. Naan's in your face.
5: What was the last thing that I didn't know existed? The last thing I didn't know existed before 2 weeks ago was tortilla chips with lime.
3: Tortilla chips with lime flavor.
5: It's my first year on your planet.
4: It's like you're discovering water.
3: It's like as if Spinozzi's only foods that he's consumed in his life consist of like crackers and water and Little Caesar's pizza. There you go. You were discovering.
5: It's a world of wonder you people have been living in.
3: You ever been to an Indian food restaurant?
5: I've not.
3: Because literally that's all they have.
5: I watched Ben Stiller in a rom-com one time and he ate the food and it was very, very disagreeable and he fouled a toilet.
3: Indian food, you need to stop watching movies.
4: Pakistani food, which is very, very similar to Indian food, has more beef.
5: I just see what I see and I just know what I know. So I don't know.
4: Garlic naan is your next try. I think that'll blow your mind.
3: I mean, there's you can literally buy it in the package and sample it, Spinozzi, put it in your toaster, and then you'll be like, yep.
5: That's just what I know really about good. Indian food.
6: Yep. It's made with bits of real panther. So you know it's good. It's quite pungent. Ooh, it's a formidable scent. It stings the nostrils. In a good way. They've done studies, you know. 60% of the time, it works every time. That doesn't make sense.
7: What is that smell? Oh!
6: A
7: That's the smell of desire, m'lady.
8: God, no, it smells like a used diaper filled with Indian food. Oh, excuse me.
5: You know, that's all I know. That's it. I mean, I've only heard it in two movies. There have been references, and neither of the references were good. So I'm sorry that I've taken my food reviews from movies.
3: That's food racism right there.
4: Right.
3: That is.
5: I apologize.
4: And you know what?
5: Indian food.
4: Indian food really takes it on the chin in movies and TV.
5: I had to have a bad rap. I had to have a friend of mine. I would not eat hummus because it just didn't have a look to it that I would like. I wouldn't eat it. I was with her at a restaurant. And she said, and she called me stupid, and she should have. It was just her nickname for me. Right. She said, stupid, have you ever been in a 7-Eleven? Like on your way home when you've been out with friends and you go in that aisle and you get, oh, some Doritos would be good. But you know what would be good? That can of bean dip over there. That can of bean dip you only get at 3 o'clock in the morning. It's the only time you ever consider the Frito. By the way, Frito-Lay, not disparaging, but it's that thing you get. She goes, it's bean dip, stupid. And I was like, oh, hummus is bean dip.
3: Hummus is not bean dip.
4: It's chickpeas and tahini.
3: It's so much different.
5: For those of you who have been staying away, it's just bean dip. Just dip some soft stuff in it and I promise you're going to like it.
3: But it's so different. It's not even.
4: I just love this new discovery. He's entering world of.
5: If you have something and I have to try, I'm telling
4: Indian
5: you.
4: Indian and Pakistani food.
5: Once
4: and
5: I got
4: wonderful.
5: Into the world of hummus, it was a brave new world.
3: Dude, Spinozzi, I ordered it. You can get chocolate hummus, and it's a dessert.
5: Oh, I know. Because right there next to the guacamole. And those that dip I told you about is tons and tons of hummus.
3: Buy the chocolate hummus, and you'll dip some pretzels in it.
5: I don't want chocolate in it.
3: No. It doesn't
5: chocolate
3: taste
5: beans.
3: Like... It's not chocolate bean. Golly, it's not the paste with like that white stuff in it. I'm telling you, Spinozzi.
5: Hummus and chocolate.
4: It's tasty.
5: No,
4: it's
5: by the way, I don't want mole either. Chocolate doesn't belong on Mexican food either.
3: Listen, I'm making you a bold proclamation. Go to your Aldi or wherever.
5: I bet it doesn't.
3: Chocolate hummus is
5: Aldi
3: everywhere.
5: Aldi doesn't have chocolate.
3: Yeah, they do.
4: You need to try.
3: Sure. Hold on. I'm going to tell you. Hold on. This is the chocolate hummus challenge.
5: Ooh, we've never had one of these before.
3: I want you to go buy you some pretzels, buy you some chocolate hummus, and dip it. And you tell me you won't finish that in one setting. And if you don't, your money back from me.
4: Okay. You'll get your $3.75 back.
3: And I'll buy you a free can of bean dip without chocolate.
4: Next up, Ethiopian food.
3: Chocolate.
4: You eat it with your hands.
3: You do.
4: Yeah,
3: you do. It's
4: awesome.
3: It's all, yeah.
5: All right, by the way, for those of you, I enjoy your planet.
4: Thank you. I'm enjoying it so far.
5: I just got here.
4: Welcome.
5: I'm new to this body. I mean, you recognize this body that's been here. I've just been inhabiting this body for 1 year, and I'm discovering beautiful things about your planet. This football thing, I love.
3: As the kids said in Top Gun Maverick, welcome to Earth.
5: Thank you.
4: We are going to have an OU practice report at 7:15 this morning, an OSU practice report at 8:15 this morning. Scott Wright will join us.
3: By the way, remember our discussion... I know you do because it was all over our social media for about 48 hours about...
5: Social media guy, check in this morning. Let us know you're awake.
3: There's no way. I challenge him to be up this early.
4: I'm checking. I'm going to keep an eye.
5: I want social media guy to take the chocolate hummus challenge between now and 7:30.
3: Remember the discussion we had that Gary said he doesn't agree with baking or whatever it was.
4: Yeah.
3: What was his premise?
4: Watching baking is stupid.
5: He didn't think baking was stupid because he enjoys baked products. But he thinks watching baking shows.
3: Right.
5: Because they're not like cooking shows. There's just a whole lot more kind of wasted time, downtime when you're baking.
3: But I don't know how it got started, but somehow we were talking about the local gal who won the challenge
4: The cake lady. Cake lady.
5: Oh, no.
3: No. That's nothing but cakes, big cakes, Spinozzi. We're talking local.
4: Yeah. You're talking corporate cake.
3: Yeah. You stay away from your corporate. We're talking local cake. But no, listen, the lady who won that challenge.
4: Yeah.
3: Heard our segment.
4: Yeah. She was listening.
3: Her husband listens.
4: Oh, that's wonderful.
3: And they played. The word got back. I think they enjoyed it.
4: I adore her.
3: I didn't get the review, positive or negative. I don't know if they were appreciative.
4: She makes
3: cakes. But they heard it.
4: Like, she could make a football cake, and you swear to God it's a football. And then she'll eat it right in front of you.
3: But
5: I have a birthday coming up if her husband's listening right now, and I'll tell you what I want to see.
4: Oh, God.
3: But she has a recipe in one of Gordon Ramsay's restaurants now.
4: Yeah.
3: Like, that's how big that...
4: She's awesome.
3: That show got for her.
5: Oh, she's too big for me then. Never mind.
4: No. They listen. They love.
5: Mm-hmm.
4: Cake is a cake. Enjoy.
3: So, ain't going to be no bashing on baking today.
4: No.
3: Not on this show.
4: No. We are the Morning Animals. We've got the weekend edition of your birthdays coming up next.
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23: Graduate!
4: Our daily reminder, we've got men and women who serve. Thank you for your service. Thank you to your families as well. What did you say? 1% of
5: 1%.
4: The population serves in the military?
5: I've taken that oath to serve this great nation, but all the families and all the friends who worry about them, it's some tough stuff.
4: Yeah.
5: So
4: thank
5: tell them we
4: you
5: said,
4: as well.
5: Hey, tell them we love them, please.
4: Absolutely. We are the Morning Animals. It is Friday, September 4th. 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
25: That's right, because it's my birthday. My birthday.
5: This weekend, oh, blessed weekend. It's the one we've been waiting for. Yes, it is a football weekend. It would be September 4th, 5th, and 6th. And let me get your weekend going.

0: No, I've had it.
1: I like it.
0: I also wear it a lot.
2: I didn't see what kind of shirt you're wearing today.
0: Black shirt.
3: He's representing.
2: Yeah, he's representing.
0: Orange Friday.
4: I'm going to tell you, that hat's so orange, you ain't never getting shot in the woods during hunting season.
2: You're good. You are good to go. You can legally wear that to hunt.
4: About a mile and a half out, you're still safe in that hat. That's good and orange. All right, if you're celebrating anything else, anything to give us whatsoever, maybe you're getting married or something. I don't even know. But anyway, happy to you. Celebrity. I have some friends who are they're out in Napa.
1: That reminded me of the guy.
4: Megan and Michael, if you're listening right now, I hope you're not, because

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2: Gone but not forgotten, Dolores O'Riordan. First of all, what a beautiful name. My daughter's name is Dolores O'Riordan. That'd be great. But I loved her as the voice of the Cranberries, who gave us

0: I petitioned the city of Oklahoma City for years to change the Saturday noon tornado test time, and that's what they
1: just
0: play.
1: Freddie Mercury?
0: They play that scream. Freddie's screaming, and that's it. And once I, you know, they're working. They were like,
2: you don't want it at noon anymore?
0: I know, I want it at noon, but I want that is what you hear. Instead of, instead of the boop thing, you know what I mean? I'm sorry, I did that on radio.
1: By the way, Freddie Mercury, his best friend in the world was a woman named Mary Austin.
0: Mm-hmm.
1: He left his entire fortune to her when he died. Everything. Nice. And she also gets the residuals now.
0: Not the guy who wound up with him at the end of his life?
1: You mean the one who looked exactly like him?
0: No, I thought he had a...
1: He did have a special guy there
0: at the end of his life who kind of took care of him.
1: She got the inheritance. But I'm sure she's the type of person who probably said, let me help you out.
0: She seemed very nice.
1: At least in the movie, she seemed nice.
0: Well, at least in the movie, my favorite part of the movie. There's lots of good parts, but since T-Bag just gave me a day-o, roll your windows down right now. If you're at the red light, and sing along.

0: Saturday is Saturday.
1: All right.
2: When me and my buddies got back from the bar on Saturday night, we put on the entire Live Aid concert and had a final beer before we went to bed. It was awesome.
0: That's fantastic.
3: I was worried about you losing your voice there for a second.
2: Oh, no, I'm fine.
4: The entire Live Aid concert?
2: Well,
4: it was all
2: the entire Freddie Mercury part.
4: Oh, yeah. Like, okay.
3: Were you all hitting the high notes on that song?
2: We were hitting something else to get us high.
4: They were hitting the bong to get high, not singing.
0: It makes Radio Gaga a whole lot more fun. All right. Happy birthday, Freddie. Still alive and well, as far as we know. Michael Keaton, fantastic actor. We know all the way back to 1982 in Night Shift with Henry Winkler, the Fonz. They were running a brothel out of a... You know, coroner's place. Then there was Mr. Mom, loved that. And then Beetlejuice. Everybody loved Beetlejuice.
5: Beetlejuice.
6: It's showtime.
3: Beetlejuice, the sequel?
4: Mm-hmm. I disagree.
3: Worst movie ever.
4: I disagree.
0: It's my next airplane movie. When I'm stuck on an airplane next time.
3: It's so bad.
4: It was joyous.
3: So bad.
4: It was joyful.
0: All right.
3: Okay, well, then people, back me up on this. You know I'm right.
4: Especially when you find out how Lydia's husband died.
3: Okay, Beetlejuice is the name of the movie. Good or bad, people, chime in. It's terrible. It's not just bad. It's awful.
4: You can't seed the audience by saying... tell me what you think. It's terrible.
0: That's leading the witness.
4: Yes.
0: That's right.
3: Well, guess what?
0: Objection, Your Honor.
3: We're like a Louisiana judge. We're in Oklahoma,
4: I don't like this
3: babe.
4: Cold gumbo you're serving me.
0: We've got to get back to that audio. Hey, Michael Keaton was a good Batman. I liked him. He was at his absolute funniest as the police captain who spoke in

0: TLC lyrics and the other guys. And Gene, it's like, what are you talking about? He kept speaking in lyrics. It was very funny. Also played The Good Guy and text line you can get behind me on this. Ray Kroc in the McDonald's movie. He was the good guy. The McDonald's, those Dullard brothers, tried to get in his way over milkshakes. He had to send them away over milkshakes. He was making them millions of dollars. He took their concept, which fantastic, very solid, but took their concept, blew it up nationwide, and they got mad over milkshakes. And so what he did was he bought them out, and he said, you can keep your last store. Right there, you can keep it. And he built a brand new one right across the store.
1: Didn't he
0: open a new one? And eventually destroyed them at the end, which makes him the good guy in that movie.
1: He opened it up across the street.
2: T-Bag, do you remember in How I Met Your Mother how Barney saw Karate Kid the wrong way?
3: Yeah.
2: That's like Spinoza watching The Founder.
3: Yeah, that's accurate. And Ray Kroc, not a good guy.
0: He also had a business partner who didn't pay enough attention to his wife, and he fixed that situation, too. He's like, why don't you come on over here? And one day
2: Ray Kroc was not the hero in that movie.
0: You should be better to your wife.
1: What a great guy.
0: Because there might be a Ray Kroc over there. He also, Ray Kroc, as owner of the California Angels, they were playing poorly.
2: Padres.
0: Excuse me, you're exactly right, Padres. He took to the microphone and apologized to the fans for how bad his team sucked in public. Spoke of his team during a game.
1: Well, then how about some free Big Macs there, buddy?
2: The best thing that happened to his legacy, part of what he built, he bought, like you said, bought the Padres, and then died before they went to the World Series. So his wife got to experience one of his many wives, by
0: beautiful
2: the way. I think he had like eight. I don't know if it was that one, but
0: I think she hung on to the end. I think
2: she was the one.
0: I think she surfed all the way out.
2: She won the race.
0: She said, I ain't letting go.
2: Well, she ended up owning the Padres, and that's when they went to the World Series. So.
0: Mm-hmm. All right, let's speak again of someone that one of us doesn't like here on the show. Wes Bentley, actor from American Beauty, Ghost Rider. He was also Seneca, the head game master, who had to eat the poison berries at the end of the first Hunger Games.
1: Ah.
0: That was awesome. I love that scene. Didn't like him. But he was a very hateable, and I was so happy his sister killed him, Jamie Dutton, on Yellowstone. His death was so fantastic.
2: I didn't get that far. I would say spoiler, but I bailed on the show, so that's my fault. I'm glad he met that end because, listen, I wish she would die too, but she did. They're all insufferable. The only one.
0: My heart hurts for you saying that. She's crazy, and I love crazy. Rip.
2: The only kid I liked out of that group was the one who died in the first episode of the whole show. I only knew him for like 5 minutes.
0: Huh.
2: That was the basis of the whole show, how he died. It was in the
0: fight. It's been so long ago, I actually forgot how that started.
2: He was the oldest guy, and he was going to be the one to take over the
0: branch. Oh, I got you.
2: Then
0: got
2: the
0: you,
2: kids fought for who was going to take control.
0: Let's go to an actor that I think is beloved by everyone. I can't find any role that you'd be mad at him about. Idris Elba.
2: Oh, yeah.
0: Stringer Bell in The Wire. Then he popped up in a movie I love, Molly's Game. Hanging out with Thor in the Marvel Universe. The Suicide Squad, he's fantastic. And even when he plays a bad guy, he's fantastic. He was the most excellent villain in Hobbs and Shaw. I am a fan of Mr. Idris Elba. Had they made him James Bond, I would have been thrilled.
2: He was also trying to be Michael Scott's replacement in The Office. Remember that when he auditioned?
1: Yeah.
2: T-Bag, you remember when
0: he auditioned?
2: They went through...
1: Well, no, he got the gig.
2: He got the gig. There were other people who also were...
1: Will Ferrell like tried like, to get the
2: they're
1: job.
2: Like, they're like interim and auditioning kind
3: well, they
2: of
3: they killed
2: managers.
3: Will Ferrell off.
1: Did they kill? Did he
3: in
1: die?
3: The office?
1: In the I didn't know he was
3: yeah,
1: killed.
3: Yeah, well, I think maybe into a permanent coma.
1: But oh, okay.
2: Idris Elba was one. You're right. He was there for not very long, though. They ran him off.
1: Half a season.
2: Didn't he also play Nelson Mandela?
0: I don't know. He may
2: movie?
0: Have. I didn't
2: I think
0: see
2: he
0: that.
2: Did.
3: I thought that was Morgan Freeman.
1: I think it was Morgan Fairchild.
2: Oh, gosh.
1: As Nelson Mandela.
0: Usually Phil gets people confused in that way, Curtis. I'm just saying. I don't know. You might be getting a contact Phil right now. All right. And one last guy I want to celebrate. His name's Mark Ronson. Super groovy, 7-time Grammy winner as a producer of a who's who in the music industry, including Jack White, Bruno Mars, Adele, and Amy Winehouse. And it's new things to me. We've been talking about new foods to me. Mm. Amy Winehouse is kind of, I knew about Rehab, but I have a friend who absolutely adores her and sat and listened to a whole bunch of her stuff. And then she showed me the video for this song, and I fell in love, and Mark Ronson's the dude behind it.

0: you need a good moment to start your Friday morning, just Google Valerie Amy Winehouse video. Watch the video. It's just adorable.
1: And that song,
0: and she's so beautiful.
1: That song's a cover. And she does it great. Yeah. She does it better
0: than
1: the
0: original. Something very 50s, 60s. Yeah, it's like Martha Navandellas kind of
1: stuff. I don't know who the original singer was, but she did an awesome job on that song.
0: Mark Ronson also co-wrote Shallow from A Star Is Born. He worked with Lady Gaga.
1: Oh, okay.
0: Birthday hotness, Rose McGowan. Rose McGowan.
2: Ooh, ah.
0: Super foxy actress goes all the way back to the first Scream movie before she showed up on TV's Charmed. I love that show. I don't know why, but I loved it. Then she showed up as Cherry Darling, a go-go dancer with a machine gun for a leg in Grindhouse. Fantastic. And Phil, your bae's having a birthday.

0: Put a ring on that thing.
1: Mm-hmm.
0: All right, T-Bag tells me before I get to the trivia question.
2: Chuck E. Cheese for my birthday. Chuck E. Chuck E. Chuck E. Cheese for my birthday. Chuck E. Cheese for my birthday. Chuck E. Cheese for my birthday. Birthday. Chuck E. Cheese for my birthday.
3: From the Johnny Charcoal Boiler Text Nation line, could I please get a happy birthday shout out to the coolest twins in the world? It would mean the world to them. They're 4 years old today, Hudson and Tucker. From your dad.
0: Hudson and Tucker. All right, man. You're 1 year away from a whole handful of fingers. When somebody asks you, how old are you? Put all those fingers in the air. Good morning and happy birthday, proud dad. All right, trivia question time. Let's go. T-Bag gave me this little nugget this morning as well, so you get it now. Because we're going college football, of course, where in case you were busy with other things, the dog was a-biting last night. 30-point underdog UMass. Don't mess with a minute, man. Not only covered against the not-so-feisty Rutgers Scarlet Knights, but they straight-up beat them as a 30-point underdog, ending the nation's longest losing streak at 16, which leads me to my question, which is, for 29 seconds, your favorite song, what team now has the title, or the ignominy, if you could, I don't even know if that word works right there. Which team now holds the nation's longest losing streak? Let me start over again. Which team now holds the nation's longest losing streak?
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11: To Caleb Taylor, snap to Juju, drops, steps up in the pocket, time, looks, throws, caught, five, end zone, touchdown! Touchdown, Colorado! What a route to the tight end, and a throw by Juju! Joy in Atlanta, and the Buffs are a PAT away from taking the win here at Bobby Dodd.
17: The Colorado Buffs Radio Network, Colorado beats Georgia Tech, an upset on the road. First game of the season for Coach Prime, as their five-star quarterback, Julian Lewis, didn't play great the whole game, but at the end made a great pass for that touchdown. And then they blocked a field goal. Georgia Tech, Alberto Mendoza, that offense didn't do anything the whole game until the very end. Then they drove right down the field, got their game-winning field goal blocked. Colorado wins game one. We are the Morning Animals.
18: Yeah. You know, before the break, Spinozzi asked a trivia question. That trivia question is good for 29 seconds of your favorite song.
0: Yeah. Last night, 30-point underdog UMass not only covered but beat Rutgers, ending the nation's longest losing streak at 16. All I wanted to know, who's got the title of longest loser in college football right now?
18: Welcome, Brooks from Mustang, the triumphant return. He said the team in question that you're looking for is Oklahoma State.
3: Get your jokes in now. 36 hours away, that's done.
0: Tulsa, you hear that? Waltzing into town, very self-assured that teabag is.
18: Mm-hmm. For getting it right, he wanted to hear this.
0: Friday song.

0: covers both ends of Bedlam. You got Toby Keith and you got a cowboy song.
1: I mean, you know,
2: I have so many good memories of that song.
1: Let me ask you a question, T-Bag. Do you know who Marshall Dillon and Miss Kitty are?
2: I don't.
1: Okay. Marshall Dillon was the marshal, obviously, of a Western
2: town. It was
1: Western
2: a TV show.
1: Yeah. It's called Gunsmoke. Fantastic. And Miss Kitty was the, she was the madam at the brothel.
2: She was the town whore.
1: She was the madam.
2: Okay, she was in charge
1: of the town. Her pimpin' was strong. Maybe she just heard Marshall Dillon just had a BOGO deal. Buy one, get one free. But he should have married her. Instead of just stealing a kiss and riding away. That's not cool.
2: Times were different, man.
1: We had hookers with hearts of gold. They all throughout the history of TV and movies. Love them.
2: We are the Morning Animals on this Friday, September 4th. Hey, coming up next in Hollywood Sleaze, Sandra Bullock says she's seen aliens. Seen them! And now she feels vindicated. We'll give you all the details coming up in Hollywood Sleaze.
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2: Welcome. It is Friday, September 4th. Let's just call it Football Friday. We are the Morning Animals. Time once again for Hollywood Sleaze, sponsored by David Stanley Chrysler Jeep Dodge in Midwest City, across from Tinker, where the big birds fly. Sandra Bullock, America's sweetheart, feels vindicated. She feels vindicated because the U.S. government has finally confirmed her belief in aliens. On Kylie Kelce's Not Gonna Lie podcast, one of my faves, Sandra said, quote, "There are alien ships flying around the sky. I've seen them, and I'm so happy that the government has finally corroborated my story, so I no longer feel like an insane person."
1: Hey, you've not seen Men in Black? Come on, man. The only reason you don't have an awareness of doing it is that they bunked you with that thing.
2: Yeah.
1: They're everywhere.
2: I believe that, well, there's all these UFO sightings now. I don't know what they don't call them UFOs anymore, but UFOs.
1: To believe that we're the only marble floating around the universe that has intelligence, some kind of intelligent beings on it, is a little silly. And I don't think we're very smart.
2: Sandra said she was filming a movie in St. Martin in the Caribbean years ago when she saw lights flying in a certain formation. Then when the government released its UFO files, she found that, quote, legitimate pilots had seen lights moving in that exact same formation. Pilots, specifically military pilots, seem to see them more than any of them, anything, and they have video of it. So, someone put together a list of real-life killers who appeared on game shows.
1: Oh, yeah. You hear about this from time to time. Didn't Ted Bundy appear on a show?
2: No, you're thinking of Rodney Alcala. He was on The Dating Game in 1978.
1: Okay.
2: And the exact number of victims remains unknown, but it's around, they speculate, at least 130.
1: So who else?
2: A guy named Timothy Bilfinick. He was on Family Feud in 2020, and he even made a joke about saying he was in an unhappy marriage. He made it jokingly during Family Feud.
1: Oh my.
2: Well, he might not have been joking, because he is convicted of murdering his wife in 2023.
1: Phil.
2: There's a woman named Lori Daybell, who is on Wheel of Fortune.
1: Spin that wheel.
2: She was found guilty of murdering her two children.
1: Oh, my goodness, Phil.
2: Donna Ellison.
1: Friday morning, and you're picking up steam.
2: Donna Adelson was on Wheel of Fortune.
1: Why?
2: She was sentenced to life in prison for arranging the murder of her former son-in-law.
0: I really wish Craig the Movie Guy didn't have to be out today.
1: I know. I miss Craig the Movie Guy so bad today.
0: I do have his lock of the week,
2: I'm telling you.
0: Maybe we should talk about
2: this
0: that
2: This is
0: right
2: so
0: now.
2: Much better than the other story that I'm not going to tell you about.
1: Yeah.
2: I'll just
0: there are so many.
2: Look at those headlines. Hold I'm on. Not reading that story.
1: You could have told us about new movie releases this weekend. Yeah.
13: What was the headline, Phil?
2: Yeah, but I'm not saying
1: I don't even want to read it. If it's that horrible.
0: Phil, I sent you a story.
2: You did. But we're out of time.
0: I mean, it was one right up your alley, and it also had to do with murder.
2: Was it the two dudes who were fighting about a certain dish?
0: Yes.
2: That's not Hollywood sleaze.
0: You literally
1: What was the dish? We talked a little bit earlier.
0: Okay, since this I'll step in.
1: Curtis, fix what's been done. Yeah. Undo what's been done.
2: Oh, because this doesn't involve murder or anything.
0: This headline from...
1: Yes, exactly that, Phil.
0: Boston's Fox 25 News. Man fatally shoots cousin after argument over whose enchiladas were spicier.
2: That still involves murder, Curtis.
1: I wish Phil and Traver had cut gunplay had become involved in their competition as well.
0: I mean, I don't appreciate that.
1: It was the only thing that was missing from the competition. That's why
2: lasagna shoot-off.
1: I felt like it wasn't that hotly contested if somebody didn't pull out a weapon.
0: I don't appreciate the murder part of this story, but I thought you, of all people, would be all into the enchilada thing.
2: I wanted to do
0: thing.
2: It later, but... Now,
0: later on a football Friday, we're going to really dive into the enchilada
2: this
0: story.
2: This has no
1: cousin live?
2: This happened in New Mexico.
1: Did the cousin? Oh, you know where enchiladas mean something. Did the cousin? Is he okay?
2: No, he fatally shot
0: his
2: cousin.
0: He murdered him.
2: So what's the point?
0: You're right. This isn't very Hollywood, is it?
2: I mean, they're just.
1: I have one story where someone didn't get murdered? Is there like anything in that whole stack just to please cleanse the palate here, Phil? Help me. Help me.
2: 20 farms across North America have created Dolly Parton corn mazes.
1: Oh, I like that.
2: Okay.
1: That makes me happy.
0: That's a good story.
1: Halloween coming up.
2: Yeah. Brad Pitt says the one thing George Clooney can't do is dance.
1: Really?
2: That's it.
0: That's it? That's all you got on that? You're just reading headlines?
2: That's it.
0: Okay. No meat to the bone there?
2: Listen, you
0: both you did two stories in five seconds.
2: I would be happy if you'd keep your meat off my bone, okay? Thank you.
1: Tonight,
2: coming in here telling me how to do Hollywood sleaze.
0: T-Bag will need that piece.
1: Welcome to Fox 25. Tonight, we're just going to read hot headlines. We're not going to tell you about the stories. Dive in depth. Go to any reporters in the field. Headlines. Headline Friday.
2: Horrible gas leak. Not sure where.
1: Might be near you. But the weather is heating up this weekend. Oh, big football weekend.
2: And that's all the time we have for Hollywood.
1: You were horrible. That was horrible, Phil.
0: That last meal you ate could kill you. We'll tell you what's poisoning everybody.
1: We'll tell you anymore.
2: You specifically ate.
0: Yeah, literally.
2: We are the morning
1: 500
2: animals.
1: Laid off somewhere in the metropolitan area.
2: It's laid off. Where? That's all I've got. We are the morning animals. This is 98.1 FM WWLS, the sports animal.
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26: Lewis, end zone, touchdown, Colorado! To Charlie Williams, and we've got a tie
0: ball game, I think is what he was going to say next. And then Colorado would kick the extra point. They would go ahead, and you're thinking this game's over. And then Georgia Tech and Alberto Mendoza said, not so fast, my friend. They drove down for the game-winning field goal with their really good field goal kicker. And then Colorado said, not so faster, my friend, because we were going to block that kick. And they did. They blocked that kick, and Colorado wins 14-13 in game one. Exciting night in Atlanta last night. Now we got OU UTEP tonight, 7 o'clock. Are you kidding me? It's game day, boys. We are the Morning Animals.
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27: Davis has been thrown under the bus. He took the charge for Kawhi, stood in the paint, and now he's also suspended. So
28: it's been a long day here in Baton Rouge, about 9 hours of a preliminary injunction hearing that ended with Judge William Jordan granting that injunction that keeps both the NCAA, the SEC, and LSU from doing anything that will negatively impact the players in the lawsuit. You said that includes Daquan Wright and Xavier Harris, both of whom plan to transfer from Ole Miss to LSU.
26: Gannon's through the hole! Gonna do it. It opened wide. A touchdown for Curtis Kimmins, the fourth. And UMass is gonna head back to its home state with one of its largest wins in school history.
29: Snap put down, kick is up. And it got blocked! And the game is over!
30: Boo Carter.
29: And Colorado wins at Bobby Todd! Boo Carter blocked a field goal! About to start to 2026 and Prime's return to Atlanta.
2: Welcome and a very happy Friday, September 4th. We are the Morning Animals. Nzinga, Spinozzi, Curtis Fitzpatrick, and Kerry Murdoch. Partly cloudy today. We'll be under 100 for the high, supposedly. 99, the forecasted high today. And then we have about, let's say, 5 days of triple digits, and then things start to change. 76 at 98.1 FM, WWLS, the sports animal. 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
5: It's not about Coach Kiffin, it's not about LSU, it's about treating these kids fairly. It's about the fair application. You're going to apply the rules, apply them fairly to everyone. So today, justice was served. And justice was served to the SEC. It was served like a cold cup of gumbo. And that judge forced them to eat it.
6: All right, I got so many thoughts on a lot of things in that piece of audio.
1: I'd prefer to heat that gumbo up if you don't mind.
2: No, you eat it cold, sir.
1: I'd eat it.
6: I had the best cup of gumbo when I went to New Orleans around the 4th of July. It was so damn good, and I would not have enjoyed it cold. Although it was really tasty. It might have actually been good. By the way, if anybody's in trouble on this show today, our safe word is cold gumbo.
1: If you feel like something's happening and you feel a bit nervous,
2: yeah.
1: Cold gumbo.
2: Everybody gumbo. Stop what they're doing.
1: I don't want to go there.
2: And put your hands in your own pockets.
1: First time Kerry goes off this morning, just go. Right in the middle of it, no matter what he makes, scream cold gumbo, yeah. And we all sit silent to it and let him try to figure it out.
6: If you feel violated by Kerry today, right. Yell cold gumbo.
1: And text us cold gumbo if you feel violated.
6: Yes, please.
2: Cold gumbo. We haven't done anything yet.
1: Just his name. It's like PTSD.
6: T-Bag feels pre-violated already.
2: You can't be pre-violated.
7: Well, I am.
1: Ooh, you can pre-violate yourself.
2: I guess that's okay.
1: Luba.
6: So I think we can say safely that the proverbial line in the sand has been drawn. Now, there's another court ruling that could possibly happen, a federal court ruling. As the SEC, while the two players trying to get eligible at LSU were going through the court proceedings yesterday, and Greg Sankey was in Louisiana dealing with that guy. That was the lawyer that you heard, the cold gumbo guy. He was the lawyer for the two LSU players that were given a waiver or a stay, if you will, to then now go play for LSU, leave the NFL, the whole thing, right? And Daquan Wright is the one you got to keep an eye on because he could play. Saturday night. The defensive lineman still a couple weeks away. But if that guy plays, and it's on, baby. While all that was going on, though, the SEC had other lawyers in Birmingham filing another proceeding. They are suing the LSU Tiger Athletic Department and the school. So people are suing everybody. But clearly now, these players were given the right to go play by this judge, and we'll see what holds up. But the line in the sand has been drawn. Personally, I think, I'm guessing, and I probably shouldn't do this, I'm going to guess that LSU somehow does not play these guys tomorrow. I don't know what's going to happen, but Daquan Wright, I'm just going to assume, is not going to actually play tomorrow. Lane Kiffin is probably going to say, hold my beer, try me, all that stuff. But I am so fascinated to see this this urinating match between LSU and the SEC because it is on, baby. The line in the sand has been drawn. The judge says they can play. And now we'll see who's going to stick by their guns. Is it Lane Kiffin or is it Greg Sankey? And I'm here to watch. Get your popcorn ready.
1: Curtis wants to see the official unzipping and the flopping on the table. That's exactly right. Look, I mentioned it earlier this morning. That guy coming out after this is the legalese we've learned this summer is fantastic. Injunctive relief, temporary restraining orders. This is what's called a preliminary injunction. It's preliminary. It's not, this, other things can happen. But at the heart of the matter, great Don Henley song, love that. At the heart of the matter is a conference's ability to govern themselves. That's all they want to do. The NCAA's ability to govern themselves, not have a judge in Baton Rouge just go, well, you know, go Tigers in a situation like this. And in his decision, him allowing all of those players who had a fifth year of eligibility and are going to be allowed to go ahead and play, nobody's mad about that. Nobody anywhere is mad about that. They're like, okay, this is probably the last year that's going to happen. The particular thing is the fact that a couple guys went and signed NFL contracts and became professional athletes. And the SEC has such, I mean, such clear language in their rules that says, you can't do this. You can't do that. They just put out a statement last week in which LSU signed off on the statement saying, we can't allow professional athletes to come back and play in college. Remember, they were, then everybody started putting out a statement, all the conferences. So all they're going to do is right now they're filing this in federal court, and they're filing it because they just want the right to govern themselves. And I think they're going to get that right to govern themselves. So it's very similar to the Brendan Sorsby thing. The Big 12 said, look, we'll ultimately punish you. You can get all these injunctions and all these things, but you're going to pay for this somewhere down the line. So named in this lawsuit are the board of supervisors, the school president, the athletic director, and the douche Kiffin. None of those people want this heat right now, except for Lane Kiffin, who's off going, I want to do what I want to do.
6: He loves heat.
1: Because he is who he is. He loves being a villain. He loves it. But right now we are at the find out part of bleep around, because this federal suit, I fully assume that they're going to be granted, you know, the relief that they want right now to make their own decisions, to run their own league, because LSU is a member of this league that they signed off to pay attention to the governing voice of this league. And at some point, you have to allow people to run their stuff the way they want to run their stuff and not go out and find that one judge who will say, no, but we want to be special in this case. And so this is, it's not done yet, but now that the games have started and LSU is playing tomorrow, we're going to see just how big he thinks it is.
6: Yeah, it all comes down to Daquan Wright. If no other rulings are had before kickoff tomorrow night, what time the kickoff against Clemson? At 7?
2: 6:30, I think.
6: 6:30? If nothing else happens in the courts today, which it could, I guess, right? Then we're going to see.
1: I would say they're probably going to try and get it done by 5 o'clock today.
6: Well, we're going to see if okay, that could happen. You're right. If it doesn't, then we'll see if he runs out there. Daquan Wright, that's the guy, because the Wright kid, the defensive lineman, he's not ready yet. But
1: if he does, it will be the equivalent of Lane Kiffin going to midfield after the national anthem and throwing deuces in the air.
6: I mean, here's my question. Is the juice worth the squeeze on this deal if you're LSU? Like, is
2: it can't be.
6: Are they really, are these guys really going to help you get over the hump?
1: Sorsby was going to change things for them at quarterback.
6: Yes.
1: And ultimately, Texas Tech said, it's just not worth it, ultimately. It's just not worth it. And he was a much better player than anybody who's coming back from any of these
6: teams.
1: At
6: a much more important position.
1: Exactly. So I can't imagine a world in which all of those important people at LSU just go, no, Lane, you're right. Go ahead. Go crazy. We don't care about what happens after the fact. I can't imagine any of those people who should be smarter than him.
6: He's never coached a game there, and they're letting him just run bleep.
2: It's LSU. It's Lane Kiffin.
6: Spadozzi, I know.
2: Match made in heaven.
6: This might be blasphemy.
1: Go ahead. Blaspheme all you want. We'll go to church on Sunday.
6: Well,
1: just not the Lord's name.
6: I know how high in esteem and standard that you hold the tight end position, but Daquan Wright is a tight end. It's not worth the squeeze. I know tight end over the middle. He's probably open right now, but is he worth all this?
1: No, there's,
6: I don't think so.
2: Nobody.
1: If Brendan Sorsby's not worth it, I promise you, neither of these two guys at LSU has taken it to the 11th hour. I'm just guessing that Kiffin and LSU thought at some point the SEC was just going to shrug their shoulders and go, whatever.
6: Right.
1: And they just, listen, it just opens a door for possibilities of somebody in their third year. Somebody in their third year still has 2 years of eligibility left to go, I'm going to go try the NBA. And if they get cut or they don't get what they want, to come back. It just opens a door that can't be allowed to go open. And that's why the conference is just, there is such specific language in what you agree to be part of this conference.
6: And I know a lot of the discussion is, well, this is a one-off situation. And that is a fair point. And that's what these attorneys.
1: It's almost over. All of it's almost over.
6: Right. And it's because of the other ruling in Colorado that allowed 2022 kids to get a fifth year, which OU now has added two of them. They got a guy from Boise State last night just sitting around and ready to play football, and he's going to play at OU. OU has taken advantage of this ruling as well. So it's
2: OSU's getting Iman Oates back?
6: Yeah, they are, absolutely.
1: Listen, I think all of that's okay because of their really odd situation.
6: But
1: they're not professional athletes.
6: They didn't play in the NFL. So it's almost like, and I get this is kind of one of the arguments they've been making, well, it's not fair that because these guys are better than the guys that weren't on NFL rosters that they can't do what those guys were doing. But there has to be a line somewhere. So that's where... This is a very unique situation, and next year you won't have that. But I think the bigger point is what you're talking about. You have to have some ability to say no, because then you will get to that point when all these guys, when every player is getting 5 years, which is crazy to think back when we were growing up, that it's like, yeah, you're going to get 5 years. If you want 5 years, you got 5 years. Yeah, if a guy wants to go to the NBA, what if he goes to the NBA after his freshman year, Spinozzi? Because the NFL, you can't do that. But in the NBA, you could. What if he went to the NBA, thought he was going to be a high lottery pick or whatever, or something happened along the way, and then he got cut? He could go back and play 4 years of college basketball.
1: Or if he actually, the team keeps him and sends him to the G League, and he goes, hey, I didn't sign on for this. I'm going to go back to college.
6: Yeah. If you can't enforce those right. rules, then what's to stop that from happening in any sport?
2: 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We got a birthday.

0: Cheese for my birthday.
1: It says here, can I get a Chuck E. Cheese for my daughter, Ashland?
2: Absolutely not.
1: She turns 18 today.
2: Oh, happy birthday, young lady. 18. A lot of responsibilities come with that. Make sure you register to vote.
1: She's back home from college for the holiday weekend and going to work with me today. Thank you, Jason.
2: Let's go to work with Dad Day. 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Yeah. My invisible daughter, Chloe, is with me every day. You guys never even address her.
1: She doesn't talk a lot. That's the problem. If she'd talk more, I'd talk back to her.
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1: It's because she's invisible.
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1: 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I'm Tyler Adams.
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4: I got UTEP coming in here. They've got most of their experience is back on the defensive side. They lost a lot of guys on offense. Got a really good quarterback, athletic guy from Incarnate Word. And excellent skill guys on their offense. They went down to Austin last year, as I told our team. These guys are coming in here to, they're not coming in here with any other mindset other than to, you know, fight their butts off.
5: Well, that would be Brent Venables talking about his opponent tonight, his team's opponent, UTEP. The UTEP Miners coming to town. 7 o'clock kickoff. Spinoza, you remember who one of the teams OU played in the year 2000, the last time the Sooners won the national championship? UTEP.
6: There you go.
5: There you go. We're forecasting things.
6: I'm not against it.
5: Not against it. Phil, yes, hi. You're waving at me.
7: Yes. Good morning, Carrie.
5: Oh,
8: yes, and also, I can't remember the year. I just remember it was the debut of Trey Matuire when they played. I remember going to El Paso and sitting there in that stadium on a mountain.
5: That's right.
6: Beautiful views.
8: We found out that Damian Williams was actually a really good running back in that game.
5: Trey Matuire didn't have a long career at OU. He was a polarizing figure nonetheless.
8: Well, he didn't have a pen either.
6: A pen?
8: Mm-hmm.
5: Don't ask.
6: I got to know now.
5: No, he was.
6: I'm sorry, I have to go there.
5: No, he was not.
6: Harry, what are you telling me? What did he do?
5: No, he was in a bad business.
8: He was...

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2: Listen, using temporary restraining orders to your advantage, OU adding players on the defensive line.
3: They did. Yesterday, the defensive tackle that we've been talking about, Danny Saili from Arkansas, and also notable college NCAA baseball tournament hero, Dayton Taki, got a year back. Skip Johnson got one of his power hitters back.
4: Okay, but what about this Braxton Feely from Boise State?
3: They are adding him as well.
4: They're not on the roster right now on OU's site. Is that not up to date? Or, like, can they – I mean, surely they're not playing.
3: I mean, Brent Venables confirmed SEC teleconference that he's practicing.
4: But can they play if they have –
3: they got the injunction, or not the injunction, but
2: TRO, baby.
3: TRO, yes.
4: Right. I was just looking at OU's official site. I thought they might have been added. I didn't know if there was some hold up there on them actually getting in the game.
2: Because this would be the week that everybody should get in the game, that everybody they want to look at should be able to get in this week.
4: I stand corrected. Danny Saili has been added. He has no picture. He just has an OU logo next to his name. But the Braxton Feely.
3: Was he number 55?
4: I scrolled past him already. He is number 55. Kerry, good work.
3: I do this.
5: Yay!
4: Braxton Feely. I'm telling you, I think Saeed was added while we were on the air because he was not earlier in the morning. But what do you know about the Boise State guy?
3: I mean, solid player.
2: Productive.
3: He was not drafted and never rostered by a team, so that's why he's able to come back. I mean, my God, the mess that's going on in Louisiana right now.
2: Almost over, Kerry. Almost this close. We're almost there.
3: Oh, God. Adding some depth, adding a guy that can, play a little bit, so that's not a bad little, way to get the season started.
4: I'm fascinated by it. So he didn't get drafted. This is a lot of these guys, like, have they just been working out in hopes that the ruling would – because the ruling happened in July, right? The Colorado ruling. Like, were they just working out saying, hey, I don't know if I'm going to play in the NFL. I'm not. I didn't get drafted. But I'll just work out in case – like, I don't know. I'm just fascinated by, both these guys or any guy that's going back to play college football that wasn't in an NFL camp but was preparing to possibly go back, not knowing how the ruling was going to go. That's my thought. I don't know.
3: We just learned who these people were yesterday, Kurt, or, at least the Feely guy.
4: No, I'm just talking about all these guys. Like, just a thought. Like, man, they just been getting after it, All right, so I know this is Spinozzi and your favorite question about injuries. So what are we looking like? Who's sitting out tonight, Kerry, if you had to guess?
3: I think there's a chance that Parker Livingston plays.
4: Really?
3: Yeah, a chance. But obviously, Jake Michaela, Ryan Foje, at the center position, they will not play. Outside of that, it's a party.
5: Right on.
2: Let me go back to that party on in the defensive line room. Kerry, I mean, we know the names. I mean, Taylor Wine, just unbelievably. I mean, he was impactful last year. He was a good player. PJ Flash, Jaden Jackson had really good moments. And David Stone, I mean, everybody loves him. Of those guys, or even a name I'm not thinking of, how many of those guys do you think really, when we come to the end of the season, we're like, man, that guy's a dude. I mean, that guy is an absolute dude. We're talking NFL draft kind of guys. Like, did they just become college superstars? Who in that room do you think has if you had to go right now, rank them, like just took 1 through 4, or if there's a guy I'm not thinking about, how would you rank those guys and who you think at the end of the season you're going to be like, that guy absolutely became stars?
3: Like a defensive line?
2: Yeah, that defensive line group, yeah.
3: I mean,

0: obvious thing is David Stone 1, Jaden Jackson 2, Taylor Wine 3, and then either, you know, Danny Okoye or PJ Adeboro is 3, 4, 5.
1: I'm good with that.
2: I'm good with that.
0: And, you know, outside of that, you know, it's going to be, I mean, that's the thing about outside of David Stone and Jaden Jackson, like, who's going to step up? Like, is Nigel Smith going to emerge? Is Bishop Thomas going to be a dude?
2: Is he going to be a dude who just showed up from Boise State?
0: I mean, there's a lot of guys vying to be, you know, really good backups. Do they have a Grayson Halton? I don't think so. I don't know.
2: He was good. He was so good.
0: He's been really good for the 49ers so far, too. At least until that, you know, electrical substation gets him. So, you know, they need other guys to develop at defensive end. Is that, you know, I think, you know, Wyatt Gilmore's a name to kind of tuck away and say maybe he's a guy that could emerge. Maybe it's somebody we're not even thinking about or talking about.
2: Phil, throw a name out there we might not be thinking about.
3: Barry Wentworth. Anything?
2: Nothing.
3: Got it. That's your OU practice report. We are the Morning Animals. He's going to take off the practice report belt and put on the lineman melt, whatever.
0: A lineman melt. We don't do lines this week. Do we?
3: Yeah.
2: Yeah. It's lock time.
3: Yeah.
4: Kerry.
3: I even double-checked last night, Kerry.
4: I don't know if you're
0: thinking weeks.
4: I don't
0: zero.
4: Know if you realize, but the season starts this weekend, Kerry.
0: Well,
4: I know you're
0: Craig
4: off on your
0: days. Craig asked you yesterday, and you said, we don't do lines this week.
3: He meant cocaine.
4: I don't know what you were looking at, Kerry, but
0: I was looking at my text messages.
4: Yeah, I don't think you were.
3: All right.
0: No, it's not week zero anymore. It's week one.
3: The T&W right. Tire Locks of the Week.
4: Yeah, OU's playing tonight, 7 o'clock, Kerry.
3: We need a listener. You can chime in either in person or on the text line. In fact, the first person in the text line to lock something, I'm going to pick that as the listener lock. I love
4: really?
3: That.
4: Really? You're rewarding.
3: Because people are really working to text us. A lot of people.
0: It doesn't work that way because they'll pick any line that they want. We have to have a caller.
3: Would you prefer a caller?
0: I'm not preferring anything. We have to have a caller. You can't just willy-nilly take text messages and say, I want this team, because we don't know what the line they don't know what the line is.
4: It doesn't matter.
3: Cold gumbo.
4: We'll give them
3: cold gumbo.
4: Okay. There we go.
3: Cold
2: this
3: gumbo.
2: This is a cold gumbo moment, Kerry. We'll tell you more later.
0: I don't know what's happening.
3: We are the morning animals.
2: It's our safe word now.
3: By the way, I can't tell you how many cold gumbos I got.
2: About 20. During this segment, I've gotten 20
3: of them.
2: When he
3: was telling his story.
2: You're making people uncomfortable.
3: We are the morning animals.
2: I'm sorry I asked about the fan. My apology.
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18: A 45-yard attempt with 3 seconds remaining. He makes it. They win. He misses. The Bucks win. Snap put down. Kick is up. And it got blocked! And the game is over!
19: Who Carter?
18: And Colorado wins!
4: Oh, man. Good action there at the end of the game. Colorado took the lead late. You thought they're going to win.
17: WWLS, the sports animal.
18: A 45-yard attempt with 3 seconds remaining. He makes it. They win. He misses. The Bucks win. Snap put down. Kick is up. And it got blocked! And the game is over!
19: Who Carter?
18: And Colorado wins!
4: Oh, man. Good action there at the end of the game. Colorado took the lead late. You thought they're going to win. They got the extra point with, like, terrible field goal kicking. Earlier in the game, they found a way to get the extra point and take the lead, and then Alberto Mendoza drove right down the field, which he hadn't done the entire game for Georgia Tech, and their great field goal kicker trots out there for what looks like is going to be the game-winning field goal and break Colorado and Deion Sanders' hearts. Not so fast, my friend. They got the block kick. Colorado wins. What a night for game one. Plus, Rutgers lost to UMass. The longest losing streak in college football is over. We are the Morning Animals.
3: We are indeed the Morning Animals. It is Friday, Football Friday, September 4th.
2: Yeah, it is.
3: Partly cloudy today, 99 for the high. I was watching the TV in the other room. They said, if you're going to the game tonight...
4: What a night for game one. Plus, Rutgers lost to UMass. The longest losing streak in college football is over. We are the Morning Animals.
3: We are indeed the morning animals. It is Friday, Football Friday, September 4th.
2: Yeah, it is.
3: Partly cloudy today, 99 for the high. I was watching the TV in the other room. They said, if you're going to the game tonight, drink lots of water and avoid alcohol. And I just laughed.
2: Leave now.
3: Yeah.
2: Nice and cool.
4: That's the other thing. I'm trying to figure out when do I need to leave? Because it's a Friday night. People are going to be getting off work, but also going to the game. Like, there's this.
3: Our boss was here this morning making sure that the trailer and all the broadcast equipment makes it to Campus Corner.
2: Oh, yeah.
3: He was here at like 4 in the morning.
2: Got to get everything ready to go, man.
3: Yeah.
19: Everyone should go get those IVs at like one of those spa places. That way you can just drink all you want. I don't have to worry about water.
3: I think the IVs are for after you've been drinking.
19: No, you can do it before.
3: Spinoza, you've done it, right?
2: Get those little electrolyte packets you can put into a bottle of water. Get yourself pre-salted.
3: Got it. It is time for the T&W Tire Locks of the Week.
2: You can put them in vodka, too, you know?
3: That never dawned on me. Put it in vodka?
19: Oh, I've done that.
3: Does it cancel each other out?
19: Well, I haven't done it for like a, I've done it just like as a pregame drink.
2: Like a vodka and soda or vodka and water? Just
19: before hot bingo?
2: A little bit of, yeah, I like that. I like that thought.
19: Get a liquid IV, water.
2: So you're hydrating vodka. As you go. Uh-huh. As you go. Solid move. We're not doctors, but sounds right.
3: That's why you went to college. Mm-hmm. You're learning stuff.
2: Mm-hmm. Thank you, doctor.
4: Okay, I am worried about Carrie and it.
3: Don't be worried about Carrie.
2: He doesn't even have the lineman's cape back from the dry cleaners, I don't think.
4: I think we need to do a buddy check. Carrie, are we back?
20: Yeah, we're ready to go.
4: All right. Mm-hmm. Ready to go. All right. Good deal.
20: Shut your mouth and pick.
3: Okay, Curtis, I guess you're starting.
4: Cold gumbo! All right. T-Bag has already made his selection. We have Craig the Movie Guy's pick. He was not...
2: Doctor.
4: Okay, I am worried... About Carrie and it.
3: Don't be worried about Carrie.
2: He doesn't even have the lineman's cape back from the dry cleaners, I don't think.
4: I think we need to do a buddy check. Carrie, are we back?
20: Yeah, we're ready to go.
4: All right, ready to go. All right, good deal.
20: Shut your mouth and pick.
3: Okay, Curtis, I guess
4: Cold gumbo! All right, T-Bag has already made his selection. We have Craig the Movie Guy's pick. He was not with us today.
3: God rest his soul.
4: Carrie, Craig, the Movie Guy
20: it's
4: is just picking
20: PTO. It's not death.
4: He's picking Ole Miss, the Rebels.
2: Interesting, interesting. It's an interesting game.
20: What time do they play?
19: They play
4: Sunday.
19: Sunday.
4: 6:30. Yeah,
2: Sunday game
4: against Louisville.
20: Sunday game. Wow, no wonder I can't find this thing.
2: Mm-hmm. ABC is you're looking for.
20: Okay, here we go. So they're taking Ole Miss to cover.
4: Mm-hmm. They would be Craig, and he's taking Ole Miss, yes.
2: Those people.
20: All right, Craig the Movie Guy, your T&W Tire Lock of the Week is the Ole Miss Rebels at -6.5 over the Louisville Cardinal.
21: I am a lineman for the county.
20: And we're off.
3: Who's next?
2: I'd be happy to go next. I've been sitting on this for a week, and I heard Mark doing his picks the other day, and I love some Mark Rogers.
22: Mark Rogers.
2: But I never loved him as much as he went into the mascot battle of my game. My game? Oregon State. Hang on a second. Let me double check. I got to check myself.
3: Make sure you got the right mascots.
2: Yeah, Houston. Houston, Oregon State. Yeah, you had to double check or something. And he said, the battle of the Cougars and Beavers, it can't be beaten. And for entertainment value, he said, having Cougars slapping Beavers is the best night you could ever have in your life.
23: Oh, behave. Yeah. Baby. Yeah.
22: Mark Rogers.
3: Our Mark Rogers,
2: yes.
19: Nice. Are you shocked Mark Rogers said something
2: love
19: like that?
2: That man.
3: Not off the air, but on the air a little.
2: I feel about him as a holy man. Yeah, so
4: which
2: give me those,
4: team are you playing?
2: Give me those picking. Cougars, Carrie.
4: Oh, you're picking.
2: I'll go Cougars.
20: All right, here we go.
4: That's an 11 a.m. Disney Plus movie.
20: So you're streaming. Going, you want Houston to cover.
2: Houston minus the points. Yes, sir. How many am I giving?
20: Even across the board. Let me count here. 1, 2, 3, 4, 5, 6. Okay, yeah, that's. All right, Spinoza, your T&W Tire Lock of the Week is the Houston Cougars at -20.5 over the Oregon State Beavers.
21: I am a lineman for the county.
2: Thank you, Mark. Glad you agree with me. Yeah, it is fine entertainment.
3: By the way, just a reminder, Louisville Ole Miss, 6 p.m. Sunday night, live on the Sports
20: Not
3: Animal.
20: Louisville.
4: Louisville. Okay. Finish your thought again, because our boss is asking us to remind people.
3: Louisville, Ole Miss, 6 p.m.
20: It's Louisville. Oh, it's God. Not Louisville.
3: 6 p.m. By the way, cold gumbo.
4: Oh, my God. We're getting a lot of that today.
2: Right.
3: Sunday, live. God, if it wasn't live. 6 p.m. on the Sports Animal.
2: At 9 a.m., everybody, go on social media and tag yourself safe from Carrie this morning.
4: Carrie was right about one thing. He is back.
3: He is back.
2: Mm-hmm.
3: All right, did we do? We are we moving on?
4: I ready to go? So. Would you like to step into the water?
3: Yes,
4: Phil?
3: I would. I would like to teabag. This is for you. I am locking.
20: He's trying to Pringle stack teabag.
3: Oklahoma State.
19: By golly,
3: I'm a believer. I believe.
20: I'm pretty sure it's still 13.5. Hold on.
2: I'm getting 40.5 from teabag. I like it.
3: Yeah,
20: you're getting 41.
2: That's right. We'll review the audio again tomorrow morning.
4: Was that an official bet, by the way?
2: Yeah, it was. It was a pizza slice bet.
4: You got a slice bet? Yeah. All right. Hey, Dados. What's up?
19: I don't know if I signed up for that.
3: Oh,
19: but.
3: Yes, you did. Oh, come on. Yeah,
2: you were on fire. I could have bet you a car at that moment. You'd have bet me a car.
3: Is it a whole pie or just a slice?
4: Social media team, you better fact-check teabag.
19: No, I said 41 to 10.
2: Mm-hmm.
19: I don't know if I made that.
20: You said
19: 51 to 10.
2: And I said, I'll take those 41. You got it.
20: You gave it up.
2: Handing out like Halloween candy. I was like I'll take her. Thank you, Dados. I'm
4: getting
2: that
4: slice. What is the OSU line for Phil, Kerry?
20: That's a good question.
19: 245.
20: Somehow.
2: Worth asking.
20: This game has disappeared.
2: Is it off the board? Well, what's happened?
20: I'm pretty sure I saw it. Hold on.
3: Maybe they're redoing the point spread because they just heard 41 points.
2: I know. Like, what are we doing? What are we doing, man?
19: Here's this guy that just put in thousands and thousands of dollars on
20: the
19: 41
20: Sports
19: alternate
20: Animal
19: spread.
20: Social media team has gotten it off the board. Seriously.
19: There's going to be a reckoning tomorrow.
3: Tomorrow, 245.
2: He said, 245. A reckoning. Tell us what you did last year. There's hell to pay.
20: Oh, here we go. Okay. Phil and Ziggy, your T&W Tire Lock of the Week is the Oklahoma State Cowboys at -13.5.
21: I am a lineman for the county.
4: All right. Kerry Murdoch, what is the Texas State line? I know it's a lot, but every game's a lot this week, by the way.
19: Longhorn Curtis, is he back?
4: Never know. Depends on the line. 230 start.
20: God, there's just so many. Okay, here we go. Texas is a 30.5. Hold on.
4: Oh, that's
20: 39.5 point favorite.
3: 39.5?
20: No, 29.
4: Okay, yeah. Give me Texas.
20: Curtis Fitzpatrick, your T&W Tire Lock of the Week is the Texas Longhorns at 29.5 over the Texas State Bobcats. Is that what they are?
19: Yes.
21: I am a lineman for the county.
19: Longhorn Curtis.
3: And
19: it's
3: then
19: football season.
4: Let's go.
3: The listener, Jeremy.
2: Hi, Jeremy.
3: Is picking, USC.
2: Hmm. Interesting, Jeremy.
19: They play tonight, don't they?
2: I believe you're right. Fresno State. Let's see if that bowl can fill up a little bit more.
20: Now I know why they beat the crap out of that Jeremy kid on Pearl Jam's first record.
4: That makes no sense. It really doesn't.
3: But it's...
2: I'm telling you, I can't... Heartily disagree with him.
3: You're
2: not a fan.
3: Your ability to go dark is just unbelievable.
20: Because you like USC.
4: What's the line, Kerry? And by the way, that guy did text in on the Johnny's Charcoal Broiler Text Nation line, and all he had to do was pick USC, Kerry. It wasn't that big of a deal.
20: All right. That texter, caller, whatever you
3: Jeremy.
20: Are.
3: Jeremy.
2: Mm-hmm. That Jeremy.
20: Jeremy, your T&W Tire Lock of the Week is That bitch out west, 21.5, minus 21.5 over Fresno State.
21: I am a lineman for the county.
2: His new nickname, B.O.W.
4: Oh, that's an old one. He's bringing it back.
2: Yeah?
4: That was when he first left.
2: Oh, I did not know it was the B.O.W.
20: Everybody called him
4: T-Bow. Yeah. Your brain train. I do think you need to get back to brain train, because that was a big thing.
2: I just never heard it said on this show exactly that way. I don't think so. But that's okay.
4: I think Kerry called him worse names, actually. I think it was much worse.
3: I remember that.
20: Mm-hmm. Psycho Richard. got a nice vacation from the radio for that. Let's see. I'm going to go with the big game. I don't know what's going to happen in this, but I could see these being two teams that really...
4: The brain train. That was a big thing.
2: I just never heard it said on this show exactly that way. I don't think so. But that's okay.
4: I think Kerry called him worse names, actually. I think it was much worse.
3: I remember that.
20: Mm-hmm. Psycho Richard. got a nice vacation from the radio for that. Let's see. I'm going to go with the big game. I don't know what's going to happen in this, but I could see these being two teams that really, I mean, I don't think anybody wants this team to run away with it because of all the things that are happening in college football that are bad right now.
2: Clemson LSU?
20: I'm going to go with the Clemson Tigers.
3: I like it.
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2: That was a good prolonged squawk.
3: Thank you.
4: Do you have a voice left? I am worried about your cords over
5: I'm
4: there.
5: Good.
6: Is there just a spittle all over that window now?
2: Matt Meyer, your microphone.
3: Yeah, I would not.
2: I'm telling you, that spit guard needs to be replaced.
3: I'm going
2: to
3: replace the microphone condom. Oh, that's disgusting. Put it back on. We are the Morning Animals. It is Friday, September 4th, a football Friday. 7 p.m. tip-off tonight for OU.
4: Or kick-off, depending on
3: Did I say
4: sport.
3: Tip-off?
4: Yeah, that's fine. Yeah,
2: just anyway. The tip, Bill.
3: First pitch, 7 o'clock.
4: Yeah, there you go. They drop the puck at 7.
3: You can watch that game on ESPN.
2: Mm-hmm.
4: No, you cannot.
2: On their ESPN with another word attached to it.
4: Yeah.
2: Is it complete now, they call it? ESPN, whatever they call it.
4: Okay, so it's...
2: Unlimited? Unlimited, I believe, might be the word.
6: Well, it's SEC Plus, right?
4: Technically, it's on SEC Network Plus, so you can't have your normal SEC network. But if you have, I believe it is this way. 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
2: Thank
4: Plus.
2: Thank you. Okay, gotcha.
4: Basically, you'll just go to the app. You'll see that OU's playing UTEP. You click on the app, and boom, there it
2: I'm
4: is.
2: I'm very satisfied that BK has it. I made them show me on Sunday.
4: Oh, you had them test the waters?
3: You made them show you.
2: Are you
3: I need
2: sure?
3: to see it.
2: Are you
6: Prove
2: sure?
6: Prove to me that I can watch
2: Are
6: this.
2: Are you sure?
3: Because if I get here.
2: Hey, back in the early days of the Plus games, one of their managers was on the phone with a cable company. And it was great. You could hear her all over the restaurant screaming at them because
4: there is nothing.
2: It was the early days. I'm talking about the infancy of that nonsense.
4: And by the way, that frustration with cable companies and phone companies has not gone away. It's only gotten worse because now they want to throw you to a robot. The other day I had my phone company over. They busted
3: just to hang out.
4: They busted a hole. They're putting in the fiber. They made me get fiber because I you know, my neighborhood's
3: you
4: going
3: get
4: to.
3: Enough.
4: They're getting rid of my old.
2: Against his will, they knocked on his door and
4: they
2: go,
4: did.
2: "You're getting fiber."
4: But they did.
3: Newslicks.
4: Yeah, they said we're.
6: They did that in my neighborhood, and they parked one of those. What are those things with the tank tracks on them?
2: Ooh, I don't know.
6: What do they call?
2: Oh,
6: those
2: one of those
6: things?
2: Ones that digs the trenches.
3: Backhoe.
6: Yes.
4: No, did they tear up your yard?
6: Oh God, yes. I mean, it was. And I'm pretty sure my sprinkler system got shredded in the middle of it.
4: Oh, yeah. And you can try to file a claim. Good luck trying to track them down. So yeah. I did. I actually, they busted a hole in my awning, and it's just all kinds of stuff. And I've been trying to track down someone. It is not easy.
3: Listen,
6: Ditch Witch, is that what they call those things?
4: I mean, that's a company.
2: Mm-hmm.
4: Perry. Shout out Perry, Oklahoma.
2: They will dig, they will dig some holes for you.
3: Isn't their
2: you
3: parking lot always rocking? The
4: Ditch
3: Witch part?
4: Is. Yeah. Badass company, man.
3: Hey,
4: but anyway, the cable companies, they still suck.
3: Well,
4: so
3: I'll tell
4: good
3: you
4: luck
3: this.
4: Trying to deal
3: you're,
4: with them
3: you're
4: tonight.
3: Better
4: if you,
3: off
4: if with, you don't have it, if you don't have the game tonight.
3: It's called a track hoe.
2: Okay.
4: Okay.
6: I don't think it is.
4: Not easy.
3: Listen,
6: Ditch Witch, is that what they call those things?
4: I mean, that's a company.
2: Mm-hmm.
4: Perry. Shout out Perry, Oklahoma.
2: They will dig you, they will dig some holes for you.
3: Isn't their
2: you
3: parking lot always rocking? The
4: Ditch
3: Witch part?
4: Is... Yeah. Badass company, man.
3: Hey,
4: but anyway, the cable companies, they still suck.
3: Well,
4: so
3: I'll tell
4: good
3: you
4: luck
3: this.
4: Trying to deal
3: you're,
4: with them
3: you're
4: tonight.
3: Better
4: if you,
3: off
4: if with, you don't have it, if you don't have the game tonight.
3: It's called a track hoe.
2: Okay.
4: Okay.
6: I don't think it is. I think you made that up.
2: That's fine. We'll go with track
3: I'm
2: hoe.
3: I'm going with the Johnny's Charcoal Broiler Text Nation line, and you know everything on there is true.
4: Never lie. Never lie there.
3: That's
2: right, but anyway,
3: lucky.
2: Good luck in finding the game. If you right, just make sure this morning before you go to work, you don't have to worry about it later on when you come home.
4: Yeah, and you can go to the app now, and you'll see it'll say coming up, mm-hmm. probably what Spinozzi saw on Sunday. It'll say coming up, and you'll know if you have it. If it's showing that...
6: I noticed this. There's a big thread on our board of people talking about

0: streaming options and stuff like that, and like what's best for sports and all this. And I didn't real. I mean, I guess I should have realized this, but a lot of the appeal, like ESPN Unlimited, is now on YouTube. They've got their deal done.
1: Yeah.
0: But YouTube apparently is becoming the place a lot of sports fans like, because they have the quad box options.
2: Yeah,
1: they all
0: and
1: have
0: everything.
1: Them now,
0: like I guess do. Anything that's on YouTube, like if you have ESPN on the app, you can do the quad box. Like that, I had three games going last night.
1: Yeah.
0: But like YouTube now will let you bring in like ESPN and Fox, and like if you got like the Fox One and the ESPN Unlimited.
1: You're talking about YouTube TV or YouTube?
0: Yeah, YouTube. But YouTube apparently is becoming the place a lot of sports fans like, because they have the quad box options.
2: Yeah,
1: they all
0: and
1: have
0: everything.
1: Them now,
0: like I guess
1: do.
0: Anything that's on YouTube, like if you have ESPN on the app, you can do the quad box. Like that, I had three games last night.
1: Yeah.
0: But like YouTube now will let you bring in like ESPN and Fox, and like if you got like the Fox One and the ESPN Unlimited.
1: You're talking about YouTube TV or YouTube?
0: Yeah, YouTube TV.
1: Because there's YouTube Premium where you can get those add-ons as well.
0: Or maybe it's YouTube Premium. I don't know. I don't know all the ins and outs, Curtis. I just pay my $380 for cable and shut the hell up.
3: There you go.
2: Listen, it is.
4: And do as you're told,
2: YouTube,
4: right?
2: YouTube does have it. Or YouTube TV does have it. And
4: but they won't have the Thunder.
2: What I like about what you guys get is you get a human being to talk to. If anything goes wrong with my YouTube TV, it's like I talk to a nameless, faceless email. I don't. There's no person you can call.
1: You're right. You can't. If you're dealing with YouTube,
2: what am I
1: going to
2: call Google?
1: You can't yell at Google. I swear to you, I had an argument with a company at least 10 minutes with a robot. I swear.
4: You mean one of those text message things?
1: No, on the phone, voice. Oh, okay. I swear at the end of it, I'm like,
2: AI.
1: I'm pretty sure I was arguing with a robot.
2: A lot of these companies are using AI.
1: And you know how it is, like when you're on hold, it's like an hour and a half on hold. You finally get somebody, and then you get all heated because they overcharged or did something. And then I'm like getting frustrated, and then I'm like, I'm talking to a robot.
4: Yeah, and I'm going to tell you something. That Capital One guy nor Charles Barkley are ever picking up if you have business to do with Capital One.
2: Be amazing.
4: Never. You ain't never getting anywhere.
1: I
4: ain't never been happier to fire a company in my life than I was to fire them. And then they acquired Discover. I was like, you get fired too. It was a big day in my house.
2: We are the Morning Animals.
4: Everybody got fired.
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0: young mother who was stabbed to death at a bus stop in Virginia by a man who had more than 30 prior arrests, including for violent crimes, soft on crime policies, prosecutors who don't prosecute. 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
2: The Buffs win. Snap put down, kick is up, and it got blocked! And the game is over!
3: Who Carter?
2: And Colorado wins at Bobby Todd! Boo Carter blocked a field goal! How about the start to 2026 and Prime's return to Atlanta?
4: That was fun. It was fun last night.
5: Was that a boo or a poo, do you know?
4: Boo. It was a boo. I thought, well, you know what?
5: Either way, it's a cool college football name, whether you're a boo or a poo.
4: I thought it was Boo Carter, but either way, Colorado wins 14-13 on the road at Georgia Tech in Atlanta. You heard there the reference
5: Bobby
4: to
5: Prime.
4: Deion Sanders going back to Atlanta. That's right, Bobby Dodd Stadium. Colorado 1-0, Georgia Tech 0-1. We are off and running the college football season. OU UTEP tonight, 7 o'clock in Norman, Friday night special. We are the Morning Animals.
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7: Welcome and a very happy football Friday. We are the Morning Animals. Nzinga, Spinozzi, Curtis Fitzpatrick, and Kerry Murdoch. Hot today, 99 for the high. Then we have a string of triple-digit days through Wednesday. But then Thursday, it looks like everything could change. That's nice.
5: I think I'm watching the OSU game tomorrow afternoon from a swimming pool.
7: Very nice.
4: By the way, ESPNU is where you can find that game.
5: All right.
4: The U.
7: Got it.
5: You.
7: Me.
4: No, you don't need any pluses. You don't need any add-on subscriptions.
5: Just you is all you need, Phil.
7: Me.
4: Most sports, general sports tiers will have the U. OSU Tulsa.
5: Hey, tonight, along with that OU game, which kicks off at 7, Miami-Stanford at 8 is very, very interesting. They got to fly all the way across the country, first and foremost. Stanford played pretty well in week one.
4: I almost locked Miami in that game.
5: Yeah?
4: Yeah, Miami's...
5: I think it's going to be a... murder nice. Scene taking place in Palo Alto.
4: Yes. It's poorly played football, and that's your only option, but it's close. You'll take that close, poorly played game with a great finish.
5: But for everybody who's looking forward to getting up and watching the pregame shows and stuff tomorrow, Phil and I have a wager on Pat McAfee.
4: Mm-hmm. Oh, yeah.
5: Pat McAfee's in the music business now.
4: So game day will be at the LSU-Clemson game.
5: Across the country, first and foremost. Stanford played pretty well in week one.
4: I almost locked Miami in that game.
5: Yeah?
4: Yeah, Miami's...
5: I think it's going to be a murder Miami's. Scene taking place in Palo Alto.
4: Yes. It's poorly played football, and that's your only option, but it's close. You'll take that close, poorly played game with a great finish.
5: But for everybody who's looking forward to getting up and watching the pregame shows and stuff tomorrow, Phil and I have a wager on Pat McAfee.
4: Mm-hmm. Oh, yeah.
5: Pat McAfee's in the music business now.
4: So game day will be at the LSU-Clemson game.
8: Don't bother me, huh?
5: Yeah. Murder nice. Scene taking place in Palo Alto.
4: Yes. It's poorly played football, and that's your only option, but it's close. You'll take that close, poorly played game with a great finish.
5: But for everybody who's looking forward to getting up and watching the pregame shows and stuff tomorrow, Phil and I have a wager on Pat McAfee.
4: Mm-hmm. Oh, yeah.
5: Pat McAfee's in the music business now.
4: So game day will be at the LSU-Clemson game.
8: Don't bother me, huh?
4: Some in-person energy, and he fits game day. Weird. I never thought that would happen. I hated him on that show, or the concept of him on the show before he joined, and then when I saw him in person, I thought, okay, I can see exactly why they added him. Now,
5: and they didn't put him on that show for you. They put him on that show for a completely different audience.
4: 100%, and I totally can see it. Now, like you guys said, he's in the music business now. On top of being in the movie business, Phil.
7: Yeah, he's in a movie called Mosquito Bowl,
5: really?
7: Which is a true story, I think.
8: He's a drill sergeant.
7: Yeah, yep. He plays a drill sergeant.
5: Okay.
4: He looks at him on that show

0: or the concept of him on the show before he joined. And then when I saw him in person, I thought, okay, I can see exactly why they added him. Now,
1: and they didn't put him on that show for you. They put him on that show for a completely different audience.
0: 100%. And I totally can see it. Now, like you guys said, he's in the music business now. On top of being in the movie business, Phil.
2: Yeah, he's in a movie called Mosquito Bowl,
1: really?
2: Which is a true story, I think.
3: He's a drill sergeant.
2: Yeah, he plays a drill sergeant.
1: Okay.
0: He looks like a drill sergeant.
2: It's about a bunch of World War II guys who are headed off to the Asian theater of war, and they're on an island, and they
1: get anywhere, anytime, and basically allow him to do anything he wants. And so the wager is, I think Pat will sing on game day tomorrow.
4: Does he have to sing his song?
1: He'll have to. Oh, they'll feature his music in some way. Okay. And Phil said,
3: like they've got the most annoying guest picker of all time.
1: I saw it yesterday.
3: Cannot stand Lainey Wilson.
0: I don't have a strong opinion either way. But
3: just her drawl is just, it's fake.
0: She's country. You don't think she's real?
3: No,
4: she's kind of industry plantish.
2: No, I'm looking at
4: it. I see what you're talking about, Carrie.
2: I hope she's real.
1: Industry plantish. I like that that's a thing now.
0: Phil, you know who Lainey Wilson is.
2: I know. I'm just looking. I know, but I haven't really looked at her.
0: Today,
3: you have to try to talk like that. It's not natural. It's just not.
0: Well, what do you think about... the girl that sings the new It Girl, Teabag, the Texas song.
4: Ella Langley?
3: Ella Langley.
0: But she's got a draw. You think that's fake?
3: But it's not.
4: Did you guys see
3: pronounced.
4: The video of her dancing to Staying Alive by the Bee Gees?
0: Yeah.
2: The Bee Gees?
0: Bee Gees?
1: I love the Bee Gees. I think the Bee Gees is better, Teabag. Thank you. You've made them current and fun.
0: When you're promoting some, hey, he's the Bee Gees.
1: He's
0: now.
1: The Bee Gees. He absolutely is.
2: Did you really think their name was Bee Gees?
4: I did. You learn something new every day, Phil. Life's a mystery.
0: Carrie, you think Ella Langley's accent
3: is
0: real?
3: Charming.
0: Okay. But if you don't, why do you think hers is real but not Lainey Wilson?
3: I mean, have you heard them talk?
0: Yeah, they're both like natural to me.
3: You're from Plano. Shut up.
0: Jerk all you want. I was on tape, by the way. I did not say that. Just jerk all you want.
2: Cold gumbo. I'm calling for cold gumbo.
1: Hey, listen, this is a true story. When I moved to Oklahoma from Baltimore, which has an accent of its own, when I rolled into Oklahoma City, I was actually so disappointed that people didn't have that accent that every woman who walked up to me said, "Hi, baby, where are you from?" I was so unbelievably disappointed.
2: You Oklahoma need to go to
3: Oklahoma City. Lainey Wilson goes out of her way to make multiple syllables.
0: Jerk all you want. I was on tape, by the way. I did not say that. Just jerk all you want.
2: Cold gumbo. I'm calling for cold gumbo.
1: Hey, listen, this is a true story. When I moved to Oklahoma from Baltimore, which has an accent of its own, when I rolled into Oklahoma City, I was actually so disappointed that people didn't have that accent that every woman who walked up to me said, "Hi, baby, where are you from?" I was so unbelievably disappointed.
2: You Oklahoma need to go
3: City,
2: to...
3: Lainey Wilson goes out of her way to make multiple syllables.
1: "Baby, where are you from?" I was so unbelievably disappointed.
2: You
1: Oklahoma
2: need to go to...
3: Lainey Wilson goes out of her way to make multiple syllables.
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3: Real people from New Orleans sound French Canadian. They don't sound like Lainey Wilson. She's fake.
1: I love this.
4: Phil, why don't we pull up some Lainey Wilson?
3: Rick or whatever it is on the buildings there. It's just, it's weird.
0: Carrie, do you know where Lainey Wilson is from?
2: Ottawa, Canada.
0: No,
3: I mean, somewhere in Louisiana.
0: Yeah,
3: obviously.
0: She's from Baskin, Louisiana. And you don't think people from Baskin, Louisiana have a natural draw?
3: I mean, Ed Orgeron does not sound like that.
0: They
3: sound French Canadian. They don't. The real people from New Orleans sound French Canadian. They don't sound like Lainey Wilson. She's fake.
1: I love this.
4: Phil, why don't we pull up some Lainey Wilson?
3: French Canadian. They don't. The real people from New Orleans sound French Canadian. They don't sound like Lainey Wilson. She's fake.
1: I love this.
4: Phil, why don't we pull up some Lainey Wilson?
0: Sound like that. I mean, God
3: Dolly
0: rest
3: Parton
0: her soul.
3: Sounds. She's a joy. She's a delight.
0: Right. It's the same accent you're talking about.
3: No,
0: the Tennessee.
3: No, it's not.
0: She's not from East Tennessee.
2: You know where you would love to go if you like Southern accents? You would love Charleston.
1: Oh, I've been to Charleston. Charleston's charming.
2: Yes. Okay, here we go. She's on The Tonight Show.
7: Year you've been having, by the way.
8: It has been wild.
7: Can I just go through a couple of things? First, your last album, Bell Bottom.

0: country won Best Country Album at the Grammys. Congratulations. That's a bit, in the aisles.
1: Come on, I would play anywhere that they let me play. I'm talking about nursing homes,
0: yeah,
1: flatbed trailers, anywhere that...
2: From East Tennessee.
3: You know where you would love to go if you like Southern accents? You would love Charleston.
4: Oh, I've been to Charleston. Charleston's charming.
3: Yes. Okay, here we go. She's on The Tonight Show.
0: Year you've been having, by the way.
1: It has been wild.
0: Can I just go through a couple of things? First, your last album, Bell Bottom Country, won Best Country Album at the Grammys. Congratulations. That's a bit, in the aisles.
1: Come on, I would play anywhere that they let me play. I'm talking about nursing homes,
0: yeah,
1: flatbed trailers, anywhere that my parents would be like, hey, Lainey, sing that song you just wrote last week.
2: That's jerk all you want.
4: You and those people.
2: That's how she
4: Appalachians
2: sounds.
4: And whatnot.
5: Oh, my God.
2: Carrie, have you ever
6: we
2: been around?
6: We need the text line to weigh in on this, because I can't be the only one that feels
2: okay,
6: like this.
2: Okay, find me an Ella Langley interview. I'm telling you, she sounds Southern as well, and it's the same thing. Now, one's Cajun, one's from wherever she's from.
6: That's not Alabama. A Cajun accent.
1: Trailers. Anywhere that my parents would be like, hey, Lainey, sing that song you just wrote last
2: week. That's jerk all you want.
4: You and those people.
2: That's how she
4: Appalachians
2: sounds.
4: And whatnot.
5: Oh, my God.
2: Carrie, have you ever
6: we
2: been around?
6: We need the text line to weigh in on this, because I can't be the only one that feels
2: okay,
6: like this.
2: Okay, find me an Ella Langley interview. I'm telling you, she sounds Southern as well, and it's the same thing. Now, one's Cajun, one's from wherever she's from.
6: That's not Alabama. A Cajun accent.
2: So you're saying Brian Kelly's accent wasn't real when he was in Louisiana?
4: I think that was legit.
3: We are the Morning Animals.
4: We got a guy waiting on us, man. OSU football
2: Scott's
4: time. Let's
2: radio.
4: Go. Let's go.
2: He is so ready. He's got his TNW Tire Lock of the Week. He's got a breakdown of the game.
4: Nation's longest losing streak is on the line right now. Let's put that to an end.
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26: Traffic, slow traffic at I-35 northbound between I-240 and I-40, mile marker 126. Please make sure you buckle up and drive safe. That's Right Now Traffic, and I'm Tyler Adams.
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28: Super excited, just like I think every team in America right now, to finally get to game week and just to see where you are in my opinion, right? I mean, 92 guys have been well documented. Really like the 25 guys we were able to keep. Thought they've messed really well with these guys. And just to finally get to see.

0: they've put together and ready to see it on the field.
1: I mean, Scott, the odd thing is we have nothing. I mean, no idea. You can go back and look at watching that North Texas offense clicking and humming last year and realize that the best parts of it are here. But they also have to concern yourself with the fact of, well, it's an offensive line, so what's the difference going to be there? And then the entire defense. So, I mean, it's really hard to ever come into a season with having no idea. I mean, having absolutely no idea how well it's going to work come flying out the gate.
0: Yeah, it is. That's the thing. Is it's been really interesting to see kind of how they became a little bit of a national darling with a lot of analysts out there, and it even got to the point I think that some people are finally like, hey, let's calm this down and see what this team can do first. But you know, there's just there's a lot of excitement because of what North Texas did and what Eric Morris has done building programs in the past, but there's absolutely still a lot of unknown about this program. You know, you mentioned the defense in particular. You know, I think they've got some talent. I really like Skylar Cassidy as a coordinator, but that's a full rebuild on that side of the ball, and it's going to take some time to really get that thing together.
2: Scott, first off, I want to say congratulations. This will be your first Oklahoma State game that you'll be covering as your own boss. That's a cool thing.
0: Yeah, absolutely.
2: Second thing, will OSU cover the 40.5-point spread that T-Bag has put on this game?
0: Based on his input on the podcast earlier this week, I think yes. He convinced me. I have no idea, but it feels to me like the Vegas number of right around 14 is pretty accurate. There's just too much unknown. It's hard to bank on this. I could see them.
2: What's the one thing that Tulsa does that's going to test Oklahoma State?
0: I'm really curious about the Tulsa run game. You know, they brought in the kid from Auburn. They've got a couple other transfers in that backfield. I don't know. I can't get a good feel for their offensive line, but I think they're going to be solid there. Number of right around 14 is pretty accurate. There's just too much unknown. It's hard to bank on this. I could see them.
2: What's the one thing that Tulsa does that's going to test Oklahoma State?
0: I'm really curious about the Tulsa run game. You know, they brought in the kid from Auburn. They've got a couple other transfers in that backfield. I don't know. I can't get a good feel for their offensive line, but I think they're going to be solid there. They brought in the kid from Auburn. They've got a couple other transfers in that backfield. I don't know. I can't get a good feel for their offensive line, but I think they're going to be solid there with the temporary restraining order. But, you know, that's the area I think on the defense that that a lot of people are most curious about, and Tulsa's got some capabilities to run the ball, it looks like.
3: Any injury updates, Scott? I know Wyatt Young, there's a Twitter rumor going around the other day that he was beat up because of something some random app said. I know I talked to you about that.
0: Their offensive line, but I think they're going to be solid there with the temporary restraining order. But, you know, that's the area, I think, on the defense that that a lot of people are most curious about. And Tulsa's got some capabilities to run the ball, it looks like.
3: Any injury updates, Scott? I know Wyatt Young, there's a Twitter rumor going around the other day that he was beat up because of something some random app said. I know I talked to you about that. You seem to be saying that you think he's fine, but outside of Wyatt Young, any injury updates?
0: Nothing significant that has come out at this point. They've got a couple of guys that have dealt with some nagging stuff. I'll be curious to see which of the tight ends play. I think you know, Donovan Green and Oscar Hammond have both been dealing with some stuff, so it could be Carson Kolb, the former walk-on, who has really emerged at that position. And I think they might be Fatavehi Vailea. I think has been dealing with some stuff. He was coming off an ACL last year and has been a little bit slow getting back from that. So a couple of little things like that, but nothing significant that we've heard of at this point.
4: Scott, what kind of crowd do you think OSU brings to Tulsa?
0: I think it's going to be pretty good. You know, they have a good fan base up there in

0: general. And I really expect that the excitement of this program, the first chance to see them on the field, is going to really help them kind of boost the numbers there. I think it'll be it might not be entirely 50-50. I don't know what Tulsa will do as far as that goes, but I think it could be pretty close to balanced.
1: Yeah, I mean, speaking of balance, I was going to go right there.
0: It's going to be pretty good. They have a good fan base up there in general, and I really expect that the excitement of this program, the first chance to see them on the field, is going to really help them kind of boost the numbers there. I think it'll be it might not be entirely 50-50. I don't know what Tulsa will do as far as that goes, but I think it could be pretty close to balanced.
1: Yeah, I mean, speaking of balance, I was going to go right there too, because I mean, just thinking about the offense, obviously you have a really good running back, you have a really good quarterback, you're really excited about your receivers, but they actually have a little tight end play, I mean, in their game plan. They had a tight end with 30 catches last year, so it's going to be really fun just to see how they incorporate all the toys and all of the different looks they're going to throw at you.
0: Yeah, it really is. And then you mix in the slot receivers with what they can do there. I'm really intrigued by Miles Coleman. Of course, a lot was made of him this week because he was listed as the or starter on at the slot position with Wyatt Young, and that I think is going to help. But yeah, you're going to see some tight ends. You're going to see a lot of receivers, and I think we'll get a feel for the rotation at running back, because they are going to try to protect Caleb Hawkins. And yeah, it really is. And then you mix in the slot receivers with what they can do there. I'm really intrigued by Miles Coleman. Of course, a lot was made of him this week because he was listed as the or starter on at the slot position with Wyatt Young, and that I think is going to help. But yeah, you're going to see some tight ends. You're going to see a lot of receivers, and I think we'll get a feel for the rotation at running back, because they are going to try to protect Caleb Hawkins, and
2: to see if some judge tries to push a bunch of players through.
0: I don't think I have anything to worry about with Oklahoma State at this point. There is one case up in Tulsa that's been going on with a guy who went and played. Feels like a lot of them are just going to end up getting pushed back until seasons are going to be over, I think, before some of these cases can get in front of a judge. But
2: what I
0: don't
2: is,
0: feel like I have anything to worry about.
2: What I think is crazy is
0: I don't think I have anything to worry about with Oklahoma State at this point. There is one case up in Tulsa that's been going on with a guy who went and played. Feels like a lot of them are just going to end up getting pushed back until seasons are going to be over, I think, before some of these cases can get in front of a judge. But
2: I don't feel
0: like I have anything to worry about.
2: What I think is crazy is
0: until there's seasons are going to be over, I think, before some of these cases can get in front of a judge. But
2: what I think is crazy is
0: and everybody has to go find out what it is, and they find out that it's against the NCAA, and then they're happy. Until there's seasons are going to be over, I think, before some of these cases can get in front of a judge. But everybody has to go find out what it is, and they find out that it's against the NCAA, and then they're happy.
3: All right, Scott, it's that time. We get to hear your prediction on the OSU-Tulsa game, and then your T&W Tire Lock of the Week.
0: All right, like I said, I almost bought into the Kool-Aid that T-Bag was selling on the OK State Insider
2: what
0: podcast.
2: What homer
0: this week,
2: you employ. I mean, my God.
0: But I stayed away from it, so I'm sticking pretty close to that point spread on the Oklahoma State-Tulsa game. I'm going to go Cowboys 38-24.
2: -20.5 over the Oregon State Beavers.
4: I am a lineman for the county.
1: As you enter the press box tomorrow, just make sure you utter the words, "Ain't no man the boss of me."
0: That's right.
1: Or woman. Right. Ain't nobody here to tell this man what to do.
2: And just randomly yell at
0: exactly.
2: T-Back for no reason, just to keep him alert.
5: I won't be there tomorrow. I'll be at Thunderbird Casino in Shawnee, Kerry.
0: I'll still yell at him from Tulsa.
5: Yeah, you can. Even FaceTime.
1: Anger
5: yeah, call
1: text.
5: Him.
1: Yeah.
6: Ain't no big thing. All right. Well, Scott, enjoy, and we'll talk again on Monday.
0: Good deal. See you, fellas.
6: We are the Morning Animals. This is 98.1 FM, WWLS, the Sports Animal. 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
13: Here's to Caleb Taylor, snap the juju, drops, steps over the pocket, time, looks, throws, caught, 5, end zone, touchdown! Touchdown, Colorado! What a route to the tight end, and a throw by Juju! Joy in Atlanta, and the Buffs are a PAT away from taking the win here at Bobby Dodd.
14: Bobby Dodd Stadium. How about Colorado? Juju Smith, Julian Smith with the touchdown pass. And then the extra point, Colorado goes up. They get the blocked field goal at the end of the game to seal it. And Colorado and Coach Prime, 1-0 on the season. The big win at Georgia Tech. We got OU UTEP tonight, 7 o'clock on SEC Network Plus. 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Full coverage all day on the Sports Animal. We are the Morning Animals.
15: Yeah, we are. 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
14: 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The big win at Georgia Tech. 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Full coverage all day on the Sports Animal. We are the Morning Animals.
15: Yeah, we are. We are the Morning Animals. 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
16: That's crazy. Football tonight. It's crazy. It's here.
17: I like how it snuck up on you. It's from talking to you all morning long, you're like, what the hell? I did not expect this one. I went to
16: kind of like preparing for the first game, so it's like a manic kind of just a morning. So it's just crazy. And I mean, I saw last night when I left work, they had the barriers that they were getting ready to put up and everything. So the Dr. Pepper Tower is not finished yet. So if you're hoping to come in and see that, Spinozzi,
17: I'm trying to get a primer coat on. That's okay.
15: Might be cool to see the work in project.
16: Hey. Yeah, it's kind of like, you know, when they do a renovation, it's like you spend the whole season looking at a bunch of dirt and, you know, backhoes and all that stuff. And then all of a sudden it's done and you forget it ever happened.
14: Phil, do we have our attorney friend from Louisiana who represented those fine LSU, those upstanding LSU NFL players?
15: Yeah, we do. Yeah.
14: We're going to introduce Kerry to the cold gumbo audio. This was after LSU won. We'll say they won in court yesterday for the moment.
18: It's not about Coach Kiffin, it's not about LSU, it's about treating these kids fairly. It's about the fair application. You're going to apply the rules, apply them fairly to everyone. So today, justice was served, and justice was served to the...
14: We're going to introduce Kerry to the cold gumbo audio. This was after LSU won, we'll say they won in court yesterday for the moment.
18: It's not about Coach Kiffin. It's not about LSU. It's about treating these kids fairly. It's about the fair application. You're going to apply the rules, apply them fairly to everyone. So today, justice was served. And justice was served to the SEC. It was served like a cold cup of gumbo. And that judge forced them to eat it.
14: I mean, I love the trash talk. We'll say they won in court yesterday. For the moment.
18: It's not about Coach Kiffin. It's not about LSU. It's about treating these kids fairly. It's about the fair application. You're going to apply the rules, apply them fairly to everyone. So today, justice was served. And justice was served to the SEC. It was served like a cold cup of gumbo. And that judge forced them to eat it.
14: I mean, I love the trash talk after at least the statement saying they are reviewing the court proceedings and they'll consider, you know, other options here. And
17: like playing those guys.
14: Yeah, like not
17: like Texas Tech backing the hell down at the last minute. Like you got to, at a certain point, you got to go, is it worth the squeeze, man?
14: No, for a tight end. I know you love your tight end, Spinozzi, but is it worth a tight end tonight? Because he's the only guy. Daquan Wright's the one who would play. The other guy, the defensive lineman, he's still a couple weeks away.
17: And he has played for Lane Kiffin before, so he could literally step in. He understands the offense.
14: But they have until midnight tonight to have their roster set for the game tomorrow.
17: Even if he's rostered, it doesn't mean he's going to set foot on the field. I mean, you know, so it really is... It's the 11th hour. It's been such a weird off season, so I'm glad that none of this ended until the end. So we had all of the injunctions, injunction. We've been living there all off season. The temporary restraining order, TROs. Everybody knows about them now. And Kerry, you're exactly right. I never even thought about that. Temporary restraining order was against a bad person is forced to stay away from someone who were there terrorizing. But now it is like, no, to keep, it's actually to keep the right thing from happening. Temporary restraining orders have actually stepped in right now and said, no, they were to keep bad things from happening. Now they're to keep actually the rule of law from happening because we want to take away the rights of a conference to govern themselves. So I'm going to get a temporary restraining order, not allowing you to make your own rules and enforce your own rules because that's what this entire thing's about. It's going to be fun. I'll be waiting for the breaking news at any point, either today.
16: I will say this. I watched that Colorado Georgia Tech game last night. Not once did I think of a TRO while that game was going on.
17: Exactly right.
16: Football.
17: No, it's great. Football. Getting football back has been the best thing that could happen to anybody and everybody involved.
16: It was a Colorado team that made a ton of special teams mistakes throughout that game. They gave up a touchdown return. They had their kicks blocked. Georgia Tech had a 6'9 guy just standing in the middle of the field blocking kicks.
17: Gigantor. And we also had a kickoff return for a touchdown. There was a lot of stuff in one game.
16: And then in the end, Colorado makes the special teams play and blocks a field goal and wins.
17: Yep.
16: It's crazy.
14: Hey Phil, do we have... I feel like we
16: not
14: need...
16: a judge in sight.
19: We need the breaking news button.
14: We do need a breaking news sounder for something that's about to happen. And this, before you hit it, this is based off something that Kerry was very opinionated about the other day, and we have breaking news on that.
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21: I'm gonna throw everybody listen up. Nope. We got a big announcement here. This is a big surprise, everybody. Here it is.
14: I keep forgetting Jim
17: that
14: is now
17: never
14: a part
17: going
14: of this.
17: Away,
14: okay.
17: No.
14: You gotta keep slapping me on the face, Phil. I forget that Jim is a part of that.
21: Slap.
14: Before I throw it to T-Bag in the breaking news desk, Kerry, the other day you had a hot take, an opinion, if you will, on baking.
16: Yes.
14: And
19: baking, watching baking.
14: Watching baking. And then we brought up the fact that we have a local person who won one of these contests.
16: Is a big yeah, part no, of Gordon they have Ramsay's. A, yeah, they, there is a local that won yeah. a big baking contest.
14: Well, and I had mentioned earlier in the show before you signed on that, hey, I had an update. I had a buddy who knows them, and she heard the segment because her husband's a listener.
16: No.
14: And they, but I don't know what the reaction was. I would assume though they enjoyed the segment. They had a good laugh.
19: Well, they must have.
14: Well, T-Bag, do we have an update on the situation?
19: We do. So I'm just sitting here during this last segment, and I see we get a Twitter notification, and we're all tagged in a tweet.
22: I just saw it.
19: And so I click on the tweet, and it's at Sports Animal, a gift for you at the elevators from our friend Stephanie Embry, who was Gordon Ramsay's next level baker winner.
16: Yes, that's what she won. Yeah, yeah.
19: And she came by.
17: Gordon Ramsay.
16: And you know what? I watched that stupid, stupid show about baking.
19: And we
22: stop saying that.
14: She's giving us food, Kerry. Will you back off?
19: There's about 20 pounds worth of sweet treats here.
22: What is
16: oh
22: in
16: my
22: the big
16: God.
22: We got I saw the
19: cupcakes. We got cookies. I mean, these things look absolutely incredible. She left us a note as well.
22: What's it say?
19: Hopefully we got your measurements right. Smiley face. Stephanie from OKC Sweet Treats. And we also got Stephanie's information. You can follow her at OKC Sweet Treats.
14: And her dessert is on is in one of Gordon Ramsay's restaurants.
22: Wonderful.
14: That was one of the things she got.
19: And her shop, which I'm telling you, go to this shop right now because this is incredible.
17: Man, for your tailgate, if you don't have the snacks yet and the dessert, this is the spot.
19: 7306 Northwestern Avenue here in Oklahoma City.
14: This looks incredible.
17: I got dibs on the cupcake with the peanut butter cup on top of it. Hey, I'm already eyeballing that one.
22: I'll take whatever. I don't care.
19: There's a lot to choose from.
17: I love cupcakes. Cupcakes are one of life's great joys.
14: Matt Meyer.
17: You don't ever think about it.
22: I agree.
17: But when you get a cupcake, you're like, why do I not eat cupcakes all the time?
22: My wife doesn't like cupcakes. I don't understand it.
14: She's going to like these.
22: I don't understand it. No, I eat her cupcakes.
14: Oh, you do?
22: Yeah. Because, you know,
17: the entire point of this was to say exactly that.
14: Is that a real thing you're saying, or is that a euphemism for something
22: else?
14: No,
22: I really do. Like, people will buy cupcakes. You know, nowadays you can get some really nice cupcakes.
14: Well, we need to. Kerry, if I were to bring some down to Norman tonight, would you.
22: There won't be any left.
14: Oh, okay.
19: Me and Phil are taking these home. Yeah. We're fighting over
22: them. We'll kill.
17: Matt Meyer's going to be all sugared up in about an hour and a half.
16: Now, hold on. You wouldn't have this if not for me. So I think right. I deserve to have something
22: You did take us down the dark path.
17: He started this big. I mean,
22: it made a negative connotation.
14: You just said you watched that stupid show.
22: You were negative. We were positive.
14: Pretty
22: anyway, that was really nice. Thank you very
19: thank
22: much.
19: Thank you, Stephanie.
17: Incredibly kind.
22: Yes.
17: You are fighting evil with good. Look
19: again,
17: at you.
19: You can follow Stephanie at OKC Sweet Treats, and her shop is at 7306 Northwestern Avenue.
22: So nice. You said it twice.
17: Mm-hmm.
14: And congratulations on winning that competition.
22: Yes. Yeah. I would,
19: I can see why she won, because this is...
22: I mean, I could see it when you were lifting it up there.
17: It's almost too pretty to eat. Those are gorgeous.
22: I would like to take that test, but I can't eat it.
17: We're going
22: to
17: be back in about... 4 minutes with Phil all wound up on sugar.
22: I might be running home. I'm going to leave my car here. We are the Morning Animals. 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
4: We are the morning animals.
5: Mm-hmm. The happiest morning animals we've ever been.
4: I am full of sugar.
6: We are all jacked up, man.
7: I am the great cornholio. I am a gringo. I have no bunghole. Bunghole.
5: All the sugar I needed today was just consumed in one of the most delicious cupcakes right. I've ever just... It was no talk. It was consuming.
6: I'm ready to do another show. Let's go.
4: That was the greatest cupcake ever.
5: Thank you so much.
4: Oh. I need a nap now.
5: I'm not sleeping until Sunday.
8: What I'm realizing now is there's definitely we're at war. I'm at war with Stephanie Embry. Apparently, she did not tag me at all. She tagged Phil and Curtis and Teabag and the Morning Animals account. So she hates me.
4: Well, no, I think she thinks you're part of the Morning Animals.
8: No, she didn't tag me.
4: Sorry, Carrie. Hey, will
8: I'm
4: you tag
8: shut her down?
4: Are you gonna? Will you tag Carrie next time?
5: You've made your stand, Stephanie.
4: Stephanie, go to.
5: You don't want an enemy in
8: Stephanie. I'm
5: Irving.
8: The only one that probably watched that show.
4: No, that's
8: and
4: not
8: you didn't
4: true.
8: Even tag me. No, that's true.
4: It is true. But now I'm going to watch it.
8: That doesn't make any sense. What you just said.
6: That does not make
4: well,
6: sense.
4: Well, now that no. it, I can, get, I'm sure it's
8: you
4: on,
8: admitted
4: like,
8: that you didn't
4: on
8: watch
4: demand.
8: It.
4: I can watch it on demand. I can go back and watch it.
5: But you
8: I
5: didn't
8: was proud
5: watch
8: that
5: it.
8: Someone from Oklahoma City won that.
6: Yeah,
8: but no,
6: that's
8: me.
6: Really cool.
5: But he hates that he sat through it and watched it.
4: Yeah.
8: Now I do, yeah.
4: It was so good,
8: can't
4: Carrie.
8: Even tag me, Stephanie.
5: You know, Stephanie, if you want to take him down, it's just this easy.
4: Smack me on
8: we're
4: the
8: need
4: ass.
8: We're going to get a care package sent to 730 Asp Avenue, Suite 101.
5: Mm-hmm.
9: Right now, Scott got a text from the boss man. He just said, save me some treats.
4: We got you betcha.
5: We got you, Chief.
4: No problem at all. Well, gentlemen.
5: I'm so glad it's finally here, man. We've talked about it forever and ever and ever. We've been in court forever. But we're getting our teams. Our guys are playing this weekend. Yay, yay.
6: Teabag, so we will be on at 11 a.m.
9: Yes.
6: Hey, you're going to... You want to join us on your way to the your
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6: show?
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9: 12:45, Cowboy or OSU countdown to kickoff. Me and Giddy and Matt Meyer as well. And then right after the game, OSU football feedback. All at Thunderbird Casino in Shawnee. Me and Giddy will be hanging out watching the game there. If you want to come by and say hi.
4: Awesome. That wraps it up for us. Like you heard.
9: Giddy and I. Giddy and I to all you Kramer people out there. aka my mom.
6: I will
8: it's
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2: Traffic, slow traffic at I-35 northbound between I-240 and I-40, mile marker 126. Please make sure you buckle up and drive safe. That's Right Now Traffic, and I'm Tyler Adams.
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8: Good morning. Welcome to The Drive on The Sports Animal. Here's what's trending on game day for the Sooners. 4 p.m. countdown to kickoff, welcoming the UTEP Miners to town. Really looking forward to tomorrow's Oklahoma State game against Tulsa. Brand new day, brand new era for Eric Morris. Some revenge served up, I think, tomorrow for the Cowboys. NFL kicks off next week with Super Bowl matchup. We got play-by-play. A lot of things coming up here. We'll get into that as the show goes on here. Matt Rabies here in studio alongside Tyler Adams. Matt Meyer's going to be getting his work in over the college football season. So yeah. Teabag's filling in. How you doing, man?
9: I'm doing great. I mean, we had awesome football last night. Well, the end of the football was awesome. Obviously,
8: talking about the Georgia Tech and Colorado game.
9: Yes.
8: That was pretty ugly throughout.
9: Game day today in Norman, OSU tomorrow, football all week. We have football every night of the week for like the next 2 weeks except Tuesday, which is, what's better than that, Matt Ravis?
8: The 1 week of paternity leave went by like that, but what better day to come back than game day? I mean, you could not have drawn up a better day to have to come back and talk about all the stuff. So looking forward to it today.
9: This is your first radio show as a father, so congratulations, number one.
8: Thank you.
9: Number two, has your dad strength kicked in? Like, do I need to be worried about you coming over here?
8: It's coming in, man. Yeah. It's coming in for sure. My forearms are about to double in size. My shoulders, my lats, everything's about to get real good. I learned how to do everything one-handed as I carry this baby around. Mom is doing great. She's healing. She's on the up and up. It was tough for her a couple days. I felt really, really badly, but everything went great as far as the birth goes. He is as chill as can be reasonably expected.
9: A little chiller?
8: Absolutely a little chiller. And they sleep like 18 hours a day. They wake up to eat and poop. That's all they do. And so,
9: same.
8: Yeah. Basically, it's really not that different than you and I, if you think about it. It's just he doesn't talk about sports yet.
9: Yeah.
8: He will at some point. He probably doesn't have much of a choice as it pertains to that. So, the screaming and the crying at 3 a.m., that's been rough, but he hasn't seemed to mind my outburst too badly. So he's been able to handle my emotions as far as that goes. So, it's been great. Let me tell you this. His first act as a human being, you know what he did? The very first thing he did, he didn't cry.
9: Flip you off?
8: He didn't scream. He did flip me off. He actually did.
9: Yeah. Babies do that. Their hands, like, they're just like working out their hands. Next thing you know, they're getting flipped off.
8: Because his nervous system is coming in too. He's got to learn about all that, which is crazy to think about. But the very first thing that he did is he peed all over a nurse.
9: There we go.
8: All up in her hair too. And she's like, I've worked here for a decade plus and I've never had my hair peed in before. And I was like, I'm sorry. I'm apologizing for this baby.
9: We've been trying to work on that.
8: Minutes old. And he didn't cry or anything like that. He actually, get real into it here, I apologize. Hey, football all day long here, okay? I need people to indulge me. Humor me for like a segment here. Okay?
9: Yeah, no. This is your moment, Matt Ravis.
8: We got OU and OSU coming up next segment.
9: We got all day to talk
8: fantasy
9: football.
8: Fantasy stuff planned. I want to get your thoughts on everything, but my life just changed.
9: Yeah.
8: So I got to talk about it. The whole time during this pregnancy, I was stressed as hell because she was an at-risk pregnancy, a high-risk pregnancy is what it was called. And the reason for that was the way that the umbilical cord was, like, inserted was not correct. it was not inserted all the way. And so, like, there's a lot of risks that come along with that, including his growth, including, like, the birth and stuff like that. And there was some risk for her delivering and all that. And so it was just very stressful. So for it to all just go as perfectly as it possibly could have was, like, the biggest relief ever. I cried like a baby.
9: Probably the best feeling you've ever experienced.
8: I've never felt more relieved. I'll tell you that. It absolutely the best feeling I've ever experienced. And I knew I was going to cry. We both did. We just both just started bawling. But it was a big time relief because of all that. And so I was worried for the last 8 months basically about that. And I didn't realize how stressed I was. I didn't realize how anxious I was about it. And so that feels like a big weight off of our shoulders. That he came out healthy. That he came out like full weight. And of course there was a lot of like monitoring and stuff like that. And so, like, these doctors, man, like her OB, the perinatal center just down the road here of Oklahoma is amazing. The people at the women's hospital are
9: that's where I was born.
8: Incredible, really?
9: Yeah, right there off the parkway?
8: Yeah.
9: Yeah, that's where I was born.
8: We look out the window and see it over here.
9: Yeah.
8: I didn't realize that. Everybody who works
9: I'm glad you didn't know where I was born. That'd be a little weird.
8: What if I told you the time, too?
9: 12:47 a.m.
8: 12:47 a.m.?
9: 37. Yeah.
8: All right. Well, now I know. I probably won't remember that. They're all incredible. Like the work that they do is just mind blowing. Just mind boggling. Like I felt like such an idiot compared to them and their wealth of knowledge. These babies don't come with a manual now, and they give you all the information you need. The problem is remembering it all. So no, it's been great, man.
9: Have you learned how to swaddle yet?
8: I'm very good at swaddling. Yeah. Now. Very good. Except they make these like little Velcro swaddles now. They're like cheat coats. Like, you don't even have to, like, wrap them up.
9: In my day, Matt Ramis, let me tell you.
8: Yeah, I walked uphill both ways, I'm sure. So I've done that. I've been peed on. I was going to say more than I've ever been peed on in my entire life, but I've really never been peed on before. And so we will definitely do that, and we're working around that. But everything's been as good as reasonably can be expected. I'm about to be so caffeinated for the next foreseeable future. It's not even funny. So forgive me if I'm over here like wall-eyed with caffeine because it's just got to be that way.
9: That's me like every morning when I like teabag. You're hot today. It's like, well, yeah, I've had two coffees in about 10 minutes.
8: Well, you got to get up here at like what, 4?
9: Yeah.
8: 30?
9: Yeah.
8: 5 a.m.
9: It's
8: something
9: right.
8: Like that. So, yeah. But no, I appreciate all the people who reached out as well. And then thank you to Gideon Hamilton as well for filling in for a week because this is his busy time of the year is coming up. You and Gideon will be getting after it tomorrow.
9: Yes,
8: excited
9: indeed.
8: To listen to that.
9: Indeed.
8: Very excited to listen to that. How we feeling, Pokes fans? How we feeling, Sooner fans? 405-900-9957. Little temperature check. I got a preview coming up here at 925. Just some things that I'm looking for. Really, the Oklahoma State game is a lot more interesting to me. Just because you want to see what this team looks like. There is, to me, like a 90 to 95% chance that Oklahoma State wins this game. They cannot lose this game.
9: No.
8: Because there will be a lot of people who look there either way. What happened? I was thinking about this yesterday, Tyler. No matter what happens with OSU this season, there's going to be some people who look stupid.
9: If OSU loses after what I don't know how much you've been listening this last week, Matt, I hope not a lot because you've had bigger fish to fry around the world. I have made Oklahoma State my lock of the week with heavy emphasis.
8: Was it two touchdowns?
9: Yeah. I predicted about 51-10. I don't think it's actually going to be that big, but for the sake of the game, I got about 51-10. So on Monday morning, if OSU loses tomorrow, I might as well just go crow hunting on Sunday and just bring my crow in just to eat it all show. Because I will have to eat a lot of crow if they lose on Saturday.
8: If they win 10 games this year, as some people are predicting, the people like me who are like, I wouldn't get too out over your skis.
9: I'm not going that far.
8: 7 games. And I'm not saying you are, but I've heard people do that. I love Carson Cunningham. I know him. I like him. Didn't he predict a 9 or 10
9: He predicted 10-2.
8: 10-win season, you know, that would be great. I would love a potential college football playoff berth for Oklahoma State. I personally couldn't go that far, but then there's people who go too far the other direction. And I saw your show just get freaking skewered on social media, and I was like, this witch hunt. It really is college football season with the fans mobbing up on social media. And then I heard Jim in the afternoon is threatening to sue this guy who is
9: runs a fan website,
8: quote unquote reporter. And then I go look at his Twitter account, and it's a straight up like burner.
9: Yes,
8: that's not even a real guy.
9: It's not a Sooner Scoop or GoPokes.com or something. No, this is like a fan website. It's like fans, burner accounts write articles for this website.
8: Yeah. His byline is not his real name, correct? His real name is not Wilson F. Ball.
9: Yes.
8: But because he put in his bio, award-winning college football analyst, Jim took that and ran with it and thought he was really an analyst. And Jim's been on the internet to know long enough that just because somebody says something does not mean it really is. It's like your uncle on Facebook, man. It's like every time, is this real? And it's like dogs doing a front flip off a diving board or something like that. You're like, no, uncle, that's AI. And that's, it wasn't AI, but it also wasn't real either. I'm like, this is football season. We got people mobbing up with torches and pitchforks almost literally at the Sports Animal door.
9: I was getting texts
8: into Sue people. It's incredible.
9: I was getting texts from people that I know. Now, it was not any like close personal friends because I think they'd know better, but they're like, I don't know how you work with those OU homers all day, every day. And like, not you specifically, Matt, but kind of like everyone as a whole on the station that, you know, attended Oklahoma. And I was like, you guys do realize that those are, no matter what, those are my guys. Like, I am a ride or die for the people at the station. It goes a little bit deeper than I don't know how you work with them. I know exactly how I work with you guys, actually. We talk sports all day. That's how. I don't care if it's OU, OSU, Arsenal, soccer, whatever it is. Like, that's how I do this. So I did have to not block numbers, but reply to some. I got some stupid texts about people. It's like, genuinely wondering how I work here. And it's like, it's not that deep, guys. Like, it's seriously not that deep.
8: We're not curing cancer.
9: Yes.
8: Nobody's got the nuclear launch codes.
9: And my favorite thing, too, is, like, great sports analysis. Like, if you're coming to the Sports Animal for a deep dive, outside of, like, Cale Gundy, like, when we have Cale Gundy on, or our experts that come on, if you're listening to T-Bag and Matt Ravis with the Morning Animals or whoever, if I could deep dive X's and O's on everything going on inside a game, you're coming to the wrong place. I hate to say that out loud, but this is more for, you know, entertaining and talking the games and being guys at a sports bar talking about the game. We're not here to do a here's all 22 starters on the roster and their stats and what they did at their former school and stuff. So I think a lot of people get misconstrued about what sports talk radio really is, and they also think we're like true journalists as well. And that's also not the case. That no one here outside of like Al, maybe, who has a reputation of it, of being like a true sports journalist. And I think even Al would tell you I hung up the journalism hat long ago.
8: I don't think there are any sports journalists anymore, but I think Pablo Torre is the only one. That's remaining. Because I'm sitting here, too. Another thing that unfolds the week that I'm out is this Kawhi Leonard scandal. And I'm thinking about it. I'm like, there's not a single member of like the quote-unquote establishment media in the NBA who like really reported on that deal. It's a podcast host who did that. So that's where we're at. But I hear what you're saying. And honestly, if we lined up all of our takes and we did like a batting average,
9: not good.
8: What would our collective batting average
9: not
8: be?
9: Not good.
8: And what would your collective batting average
9: be? Just look at my TNW Tire Locks of the Week.
8: Yeah. So, you got to put opinions out there. We can't just sit on the fence on everything and be like, well, I don't know, man. You can go this way and you can go that way. I mean, I'll tell you when I feel that way. But really, the root of this thing is opinions. And sometimes you're going to be wrong. Sometimes you're going to be right. But that was crazy to be the way that people just mobbed up.
9: It was
8: like, you guys hate OSU. Like that little brother thing. I don't. And somebody's going to get mad at me for saying that, too. And I don't mean that any kind of way except to say there's a reputation there. It's crazy.
9: No, okay. I can say it, Matt. As a fellow OSU guy on the station, proud alumni, season ticket holder at Oklahoma State football, I can say this. This is going to make a lot of OSU fans mad, okay? And social media team, do not put this out because I do not want this in the ether. I do not want this in my mentions, okay? I'm saying that clearly right now. There is a inferiority complex with OSU fans with the coverage that they get in sports media around the state of Oklahoma. Whether that's here, whether that's news, whether that's newspaper, whatever it is, there is like, you're not talking enough Oklahoma State football. And my message to Oklahoma State fans is, I wish, you know, we could talk Oklahoma State football 24/7. Like, I wish that was the case. But the reality is, Oklahoma has a twice as big fan base as Oklahoma State, maybe a little bit more. About 60%, 65% of our audience is Oklahoma Sooner centric. The driving forces for everything is Oklahoma Sooner centric. The media coverage is, and that's just the reality of it. It's going to be that way. It's always going to be that way. And it's been that way before. And that's not going to change. So if you're just screaming on the internet, oh, you don't talk enough Oklahoma State, you don't talk enough Oklahoma State, I think the station personally, as an Oklahoma State fan, talks plenty of Oklahoma State. And with also understanding, I understand why that the majority of the coverage, even though it's not that big of a majority, but it is a majority of the coverage, is on Oklahoma football. Because Oklahoma football is a top five program of all time. It is the king of the state, no matter how you view it. So that's one thing where Oklahoma State fans, especially out there on the burners, need to realize is, hey, Oklahoma football has always been and will always be a bigger talking point than Oklahoma State. It pains me to say. I don't like saying that out loud, but it's the reality, and I think some OSU fans really need to have a reality check with that sometimes.
8: I'll go even further than that, and it's hard for OU fans to do that because of all the reasons you laid out. Our state. Have you ever read the book Boomtown before?
9: Yeah.
8: Sam Anderson, he kind of lays out the argument a lot better, a lot more eloquently than I can, but it's just like the way that we were born literally overnight with the land run, and then you were a flyover state, and it's kind of like relatively new money compared to these coastal states and all that, and that's just the way that this state is. And so I see Thunder fans do that as well. You know, what do you mean we don't have a home game on Christmas? What do you mean this? What do you mean that? It's like not everybody can do that, and not everybody can be paid attention to all of the time. And so that, you know what that tells me, though, all of this is that people are excited, people are fired up, people are tuned in, and people are emotional about it, which is good. That,
9: yes.
8: It's a long summertime, man, and it's a long time just sitting and waiting and talking about.
9: Especially whenever OSU, especially for like OSU fans, like this is my point. Like I feel more aggressive and like hot right now and like on edge. My head's on a swivel because of how bad it's been the last 2 years, where you just kind of have like, you know, your guard is up and you're deflecting and all this stuff, and you're just so ready to send a message of the new era of Oklahoma State football. So myself included, I'm hot and I'm ready to go, Matt.
8: I'm ready to go too.
9: That's why I said Oklahoma State's going to win 51-10.
8: I don't know exactly what my score prediction is going to be. I think I'm in the range of like 24 to 27, something like that. We'll get into exactly what I think is going to happen in the game tomorrow. But I think it's really interesting what's happening there. Of course, Tulsa, like poor Tulsa fans, like. You'd think OSU doesn't get talked about at all. Tulsa never gets talked about. Never gets talked about. And we all know the reasons why. There was a lot that happened in the week that I was gone. I'm like, man, I almost wish I was like on air to talk about it a little bit. But then
9: it was toxic.
8: The last week has been perpetually like the Thunder have played a 10 p.m. back to back, and I'm like getting up, you know, to early to try to get ready for the show and stuff. That's what I felt like for an entire week, and we're finally getting into the routine. So we're going to talk plenty of college football, plenty of NFL, fantasy football coming up here. We've got some lineup decisions I'm sure that you would like to make, or some trades you'd like to run by us, or whatever. We're game today. You are going to dictate the way the show is going to go. But previews for Oklahoma and Oklahoma State coming up at 9:25, 9:45, an opportunity for you to sound off on the show at 10 o'clock. I love these anonymous coaches surveys that they do in The Athletic, because then there's some serum that's administered, and there was some cool stuff there. At 10:25, the latest from the NFL. Can I start calling them TROs or TROs, the TROs that are happening?
9: Tros.
8: Because they're so pervasive now in everywhere. I got to talk about that situation with LSU, as it sounds like they're heading towards playing Daquan Wright against Clemson. And what is that even going to look like? And you know, what does that mean for the whole process? It means a lot of billable hours. That's what that means. Mark's going to join us at 11 o'clock. I need to make a T&W Tire Lock of the Week. What was your lock this week?
9: Oklahoma State.
8: You told me that earlier.
9: Minus 13 and a half.
8: I told you I'm running on like zero sleep right now.
9: That's fine.
8: 14 and a half or 13 and a half. I like that side of it. I think Oklahoma State is going to probably pull away in the second half of that game. It's going to be hot.
9: Dude.
8: There's going to be a lot of players rotating in and out, and so it's hard to even get a feel of what that's going to look like tomorrow.
9: It's going to be really hot.
8: I know Eric Morris likes to rev that thing up. That tempo is going to – well, I'm interested to see what that looks like. Because
9: he said Monday or Tuesday at his press conference, you know, expect pretty much on offense, you know, multiple rotations. He's planning on playing – either. He said, you know, they got their five solid core offensive linemen, but they said they're probably going to play up to seven offensive linemen to keep fresh legs and deal with the heat. The wide receivers are going to be rotating in and out. The running backs will be rotating in and out. So on the offensive side of football, Eric Morris made it pretty clear that they're going to be, you know, rotating a lot of guys in and out to try to keep them as fresh as possible.
8: What's the line on Mestemaker passing yards and passing touchdowns? I'll say, what, like 235 and 2.5 scores. Is that fair? Is that too low?
9: I haven't seen anything for the lines, but I would probably say that's fair. Because I mean, hopefully, if you're an Oklahoma State fan, your hope is, you know, they're throwing the ball a lot in the first half, and the second half they're kind of running the ball to eat the clock up and go home and take a win, get ready for Oregon.
8: I guess it just depends on the game script. I guess one last thought, because I don't want this to get lost in the weeds here. How ridiculous is it that Penn State is reliving the Joe Paterno experience with that exhibit?
9: I've seen this, and I just chose to opt out, Matt Meyer, Matt Ravis.
8: I understand. I just can't. And it really is probably not even warranted of that much discussion because there's no other side to this.
9: No.
8: There's no two, you know, there's a lot of things there are two sides to. There's no other sides to reliving the Matt Campbell experience. So shout out to James Franklin for never allowing that crap to happen. And Matt Campbell, shame on you, brother, for embracing that, because that is incredibly disappointing. And I, you know, there was a point in time where Joe Paterno was one of my favorite guys in college football, you know, because you were like, that's one of the good guys right there.
9: Yeah.
8: That's one of the good guys. That's a guy who's got values. That's a guy who's got morals. And then that whole facade just, I mean, a wrecking ball just took that over and shattered that entire thing. And they've got this Joe Paterno exhibit, which glosses over all of the important things. And I think that's a ridiculous sort of precedent to set for Penn State. I thought it was a joke. I thought it was AI when I saw that at first. I thought it was an Onion article. And no, it's real. It is absolutely real. They said a curated timeline documenting significant moments from his more than six decades with the Nittany Lions. Which significant moments are we talking about? So again, that's another thing that it doesn't even really warrant a response. Just absolutely ridiculous. And since I'm doing one more thing here, that Rutgers loss last night is one of the worst losses we will ever see in college football. I love when people get paid to go and beat a team.
9: Especially when they're 29-point favorites and then they win by, what was the final score, 38-7?
8: By 16, right?
9: Or won by 16. I didn't even see the final score. I know it was bad, though.
8: They were a 29.5-point underdog, they said. So that's a 45-point swing, just about. UMass was on a 16-game losing streak.
9: No.
8: On a 23-game losing streak against FBS teams.
9: Do you know who holds the longest losing streak in the nation now?
8: Who's that? Oklahoma State?
9: Get your jokes in.
8: Not for much longer.
9: Get your jokes in while you can, Johnny Struckle, Boiler Text Nation Line. New day tomorrow. It's a new day tomorrow.
8: Not for much longer. First Power 4 win ever for UMass. Legitimately one of the worst losses that we've seen.
9: That's their first Power 4 win?
8: Their first Power 4 win.
9: Wow.
8: That's their first FBS win in like 3 years, but that was their first Power 4 win. I think that is correct. I think that's correct.
9: I mean, I believe they have an argument to be the worst FBS program in the country. UTEP's up there as well.
8: UTEP is Rutgers, man. I mean, that's one of those things you look at, and I understand the Big Ten's won three straight national championships, but you cannot tell me there's an SEC team that is losing to Rutgers.
9: No.
8: Not happening. All right, we'll love to hear from you. I'm going to get logged into the Johnny Struck before the text line because I seem to not have access to that. And then we're going to preview. We're going to spend a lot of time on Oklahoma State next. We'll talk about OU as well, just what you want to see from the Sooners tomorrow. But I got some questions for Bag here on the other side. 405-900-9957. The Drive will be right back.
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2: Thank you greatly for hanging with us on this game day Friday. Feels good, doesn't it? I'm sure there's people who are getting set up for their tailgates down in Norman. If you're not already set up, what are you doing?
3: I'm sure they're already tailgating.
2: You better have the smoker going, big boy. I mean, let's go.
3: I'm sure there's already drunk people.
2: Hey, man, it's
3: which, no judgment.
2: 5 o'clock somewhere.
3: No judgment in this studio.
2: Or should I say 4:20 somewhere? It's actually 4:31 somewhere, but it's neither here nor there. But I've been down to Norman on game day. I know what it smells like. So, hey, as long as you're not hurting anybody else, by all means, you get your good timing. Would love to hear from you if you are Dale Caden. Check in with us. Maybe send us a picture. You can send in pictures on the Johnny's text line. Although it's probably a dangerous game I'm playing right there. Now that I think about it, but 405-900-9957. It's 405-900-WWLS. I'll start with OU here, Tyler, just because I think this will be a quicker conversation. You guys may have talked about this on your show, maybe not, but do you realize that UTEP's offensive line has one combined FBS start in 3 appearances so far? And so this is going
3: football is going to be brutal. Fun for that front 7 for the Sooners tonight. Football is going to be really fun for them. Fun.
2: David Stone, that entire defensive line, PJ Adeboare off the edge, Jay Jacks. I expect everybody just to get whatever they want to. And so if UTEP scores more than, I almost want to say a field goal, but I'll say 2 field goals against this starting unit, I'm going to be really, really disappointed, because that's how I see this. I see this game as like a 52-3 type of thing. 49,
3: I predicted 53-3 in our
2: 53.
3: Boss man said on competition.
2: I need to put in a score there.
3: I put 53-3.
2: 52-3, something like that to me. And we'll see. Brent Venables, I don't think is going to have any. He's not the type of guy who runs up the score.
3: No, he's not going to run. It's just, it's going to naturally be 53.
2: I don't think they're going to be able to help but score at least 45 against this UTEP
3: team. I think
2: it's
3: going to be about 38-0 at halftime, and then OU finds a way to get
2: pull the reins
3: off. 2 touchdowns in the second half with their third strings in.
2: And they can do that, I think. But I'm interested to see what the run game looks like. But there's just no way with that. In fact, you looked up and down UTEP's depth chart. It's not just up front. It's everywhere on that team. There are, I counted 4 players up and down that depth chart that have double-digit appearances in college football, period. And so this is going to be a christening for this UTEP team. That's going to be incredibly ugly. There's not a ton that you're going to be able to take away from this game, except just to look at guys like, hey, let's get eyes on Jonathan Hatton. I think Lloyd Avant, I think is how you say his name, in the backfield, the Colorado State transfer, is probably going to get some runs early. I'm not going to be shocked if he gets the first carry for the Sooners, just because he's been healthy and available through the spring and through the fall, and not everybody has been. So interested to see what those guys look like, what's the offensive line look like. But, you know, if they don't have tremendous success consistently, then that's an issue. But you don't expect anything less than that. So that's where I am on the OU game. It does make me nervous that I hear everybody in the country speak so positively about OU as like this sleeper team or something like that. You know, like that makes me nervous when everybody starts to jump on the bandwagon. But I can understand why that is. The defense is going to be definitely, in my opinion, a top 10 unit, probably a top 5 unit, and maybe a top 3 unit in the country, just because that's what you come to expect. And so it's all going to come down to John Mateer. Where's he at mechanically in the run game? You know, the reconfigured run game. Excited to see these tight ends in action and the different formations that have come out and the personnel and all that. That's
3: going
2: what
3: under
2: you're
3: going
2: to be able to take away tonight.
3: Running under center as well?
2: Running, sure. Why not?
3: I mean, we're going to see that. I mean, Kerry Murdoch's talked about that's been installed into this offense, is a lot more under center running.
2: Isn't that one of your pet peeves in football when they're on like the 2-yard line and they line up in shotgun?
3: It's horrible.
2: But, you know, there's some guys who are just not comfortable taking snaps.
3: They
2: probably
3: never
2: took a snap
3: under center too. Like, imagine running a play action under center in 2026, how much you'd break a defensive brain. You know, like, I just don't know why we don't do more under center in this country.
2: It's just not comfortable with it. Guys probably going back through their high school career and never taken a snap under center.
3: No,
2: you know what I mean?
3: No.
2: And they just don't know how to do it. But I think it's important at times to be able to do so. So that's really all there is to me to say about the OU game. Now, the OSU game, here's my question, Tyler. Just how quickly can the OSU offense start? Are they going to be clicking on all cylinders right away? That's what I'm looking for. I see this game being a game where, like we talked about OSU's tempo earlier, and Eric Morris is going to run what he runs, and they're going to be lightning fast, one of the top scoring offenses in the country, and one of the quickest tempo teams in the country. Trey Lamb, I think, is going to slow that thing to a crawl. I think he's going to try to win the line of scrimmage, predicated on the run game, just try to keep that in control. And so I'm interested to see what that battle of tempo looks like.
3: You know, now tomorrow in the first quarter, so you're going to have, you know, 14 points off the block. You know, I don't know. I it's probably going to take a second for this offense to click. But, I mean, if you want to talk about continuity and the transfer portal and, you know, all that stuff, for as much roster turnover as there is a little bit of continuity with this Oklahoma State offense, obviously with Drew Messemaker, Caleb Hawkins, Wyatt Young, Miles Coleman. So I don't know how fast we're going to see it. I also don't know how much of the playbook we're going to see open tomorrow. Obviously, they're going to run have a game plan that they're hoping, you know, will execute to a lot of points and to a win. But I do think they're going to hold some stuff back for the Oregon matchup in week two, which they need to do, because you can't just line up against Oregon, you know, hat on a hat and expect to win that game. You're going to have to open up that playbook pretty big. So, you know, I don't know how much to expect tomorrow from this offense. I expect a lot of points. Like, I'm not saying they're going to score 17 points and hope to win the game 17 to 14. I do think they're going to score at least 30 points tomorrow at minimum. So I do think that it's going to be opened up, and the offense is going to be running, but is it going to be off and running like it will be in week six? I don't know. I don't know.
2: And the reason I'm a little concerned about that is that offensive line. Like, you talked about rotating guys in and out. Part of the reason for that is they're trying to figure out what their best unit is. And there are a couple of guys off the edge. Kyron Duhon, who was a Cowboy last year. How many games did he appear in last year? Any?
3: Last year was out of sight, out of mind. I don't talk about last year, Matt.
2: I understand. But he was a guy that people were excited about coming to Oklahoma State, and didn't quite work out. Let's see how many games Kyron Duhon got. He got in 11, but had eight combined tackles. So he just did not stand out in any sort of way. But I think he's got some talent. They got another guy off the edge as well that are worth watching just to get a temperature check on the offensive line. But I'm not even worried about that bag, because when you watch Messemaker, he does what a lot of really, really, really good quarterbacks do, which is get it out on time and on target and in rhythm. And so that's not going to be an issue. But I think watching some of those individual matchups will be able to tell us a little bit about Oklahoma State. But for me, Messemaker, I set the line earlier at 250. I want to see up close to 300 passing yards and three passing touchdowns in this game. You know, based on rotating guys in and out, it's hard to set a line for me on Caleb Hawkins rushing yards, but a score or two would be nice. Up close to 100 yards would be nice. I just want to see efficiency. I don't really necessarily care about the volume. I just want to see efficiency, because it's important for everybody to stay healthy, given that big matchup that you were talking about just coming up here. I'm not going to be shocked at all based on the way I think Tulsa is going to come into this game, controlling the tempo, trying to establish the run game, trying to establish the line of scrimmage, if this thing is quote-unquote close in the first half. And by that I mean, like, 17-7, 21-7, something like that. Like, not in any real jeopardy for Oklahoma State. And then OSU pulls away in the second half and wins by 24.
3: That's kind of how I see it going too, Matt. I do think it's going to take a second. I mean, and you have to remember, Eric Morris has talked about this a lot in his press conferences, just kind of the anxiety that they all have going into this. It's a lot of these guys, you know, first time playing in a Power 4, you know, big time program. There is kind of a, I don't think pressure is the right word, but there is a lot of anticipation, and I think they can sense that. And I think they're going to be kind of surprised to see whenever Chapman Stadium is, all due respect to Tulsa fans, when Chapman Stadium is 60-70% in orange, I think that's probably going to be like, okay, whoa, I'm actually playing, you know, for a big time program now. Eric Morris has talked about, you know, you just get anxieties for the first games, and he's talked about, you know, as well, he's very excited to see how they handle adversity, because there's going to be adversity early on in this game, no matter what that looks like, whether it's a turnover, a quick three and out, defense getting scorched, a bad special teams play, whatever it is. He's talked about how he's ready to see how this team handles adversity. So I do think it's going to be a little bit tighter in the first half, but I think in the second half, OSU is going to really submit themselves and run away with it.
2: No, I think they'll find their groove by that point in the game for sure. There might be some iffy points. And if you watch college football last night, like, this isn't the NFL where you get some preseason tune-up games, some dress rehearsal. You get camp, and then you go and play. I mean, you've had some scrimmages, but there's nothing that can replicate a game. And so there's probably going to be some sloppiness, and that goes for Tulsa as well. Some of this is going to come down to where Baylor Hayes is at. What's your feeling on that? Because he's athletic. I don't know how good of a quarterback he is, though.
3: I don't know anything about Tulsa. You know, I've tried to do a little, you know, roster investigation on them and stuff, but at the end of the day, I couldn't just tell you much about these guys.
2: I know Trey Lamb has talked him up a little bit as a guy who is, like, coming in.
3: And Baylor Harris was there last year, so, I mean.
2: He completed 59% of his passes.
3: He's a second-year guy with Trey Lamb, so, I mean, he'll be improved. He'll be improved than he was last year, and Tulsa will be improved with where they were last year, but at the end of the day, Oklahoma State is much improved from where they were last year as well. So, it's an intriguing matchup, Matt. If you just look at from the national scale of this week one slate we have, if you're just a college football fan, and I'm not saying, oh, you know, you're kind of a casual, you watch the big games, you watch, you know, the prime ABC or Fox games. If you're a true college football fan, like most of us are in this state, and you're living in Iowa, you're living in, you know, Florida or wherever, and it's 2:45, and, you know, there's a couple games on in that time, so you got Oregon, Boise State, but, you know, I think a lot of people are going to be interested in watching this Oklahoma State Tulsa game because, you know, if you listen to national football podcasts, you know, or national college football podcast, there's been a lot of talk about Oklahoma State. They've obviously been a name, that, you know, has been talked about a lot, around the country. Everyone kind of knows the story of Drew Messemaker, Eric Morris in North Texas from last year.
2: Sure.
3: So I do think, kind of, if you're talking, you know, national, I'm not saying that they're going to be 15 million people watching this game. There probably won't even be 5 million people watching this game. But I do think that this is one of the more interesting games, tomorrow, because I think a lot of people around the country, not just here, but around the country, are interested to see, what Oklahoma State looks like, with this new coaching staff and Drew Messemaker.
2: No, I totally agree. I've said all offseason, Oklahoma State's the most interesting team in college football this year.
3: Yeah.
2: And if you want to say LSU is, I think that's for all the wrong reasons.
3: LSU bottomed out, like, as far as bottoming out can bottom out, you know? And for a program that's been so good and so consistent, for it to fall off a cliff and you think, you know, in 1 year they could kind of be back into relevancy, it makes them very intriguing. LSU, yeah, it was disappointing in the Brian Kelly era, but it's not like they were just some dog crap program for the last couple of years like Oklahoma State got to.
2: No, and LSU is always a team that could reload, and they've got plenty of money, and they've got plenty of guys in state that they can go to. But, yeah, just all the reasons you just mentioned there. It is worth mentioning this, and we shout out to our texter on the 405 for reminding me of this. Tulsa's top two corners are down, and their number one corner is down. His name is, I think is it Elijah Green? He is not going to play. He's dealing with a knee issue, and that's going to be not good for them. Micah Tees is a guy who's played at Booker T. Washington in Tulsa, and now is with the Tulsa Hurricane. He was a wide receiver, is now playing defensive back, mostly because they need him to. So, you know, Oklahoma State is going to be able to exploit that secondary.
3: Yep.
2: So, I think this should be no problem. Even if there's a little bit of raggedness early, even if it is quote unquote close early, Tyler and I agree that this thing, they're going to find their groove here in the third quarter. Really excited for that to happen tomorrow.
3: And last note for OSU, I'm very, very intrigued to watch this defensive line play. The coaching staff has just raved and raved about this defensive line, whether it's defensive tackles or defensive ends. I think they're pretty deep at defensive line. I don't know if they have, like, some superstar on that defensive line. You know, I think a guy like Jaleel Johnson or Malik Charles, you know, could have a say by the end of the year. Or, gosh, what's his name from Choctaw? I'm losing
2: on the defense.
3: Deshaun Brown. I had a live brain fart right there. I think their defensive line is deep, and at both nose tackle, at defensive tackle, and at, you know, on the edge. So I'm very excited to see what this defensive line looks like as well.
2: You're going on hour number what? Four radio?
3: Five. Yeah.
2: Hour number five. Yeah. So it can be forgiven. I should have picked up what you were putting down there.
3: When you have to relearn an entire roster in the month of July, names kind of just morph together.
2: If anybody is
3: Malik Charles and Deshaun Brown are the exact same person to me.
2: They just set the record for number of new players Oklahoma State did.
3: 95, was it?
2: I think 92? We're at 89 is 89? What is what I saw last, but I've seen differing numbers.
3: Yeah, it's in that ballpark.
2: It's
3: I know it's only 25 returning players.
2: Once you get up over 80, that's a lot. We've never seen anything like this
3: last
2: before.
3: Night they were talking about Colorado and the complete overhaul of the roster turnover that they had, when it was like 45 new players. I'm like, that's cute.
2: Yeah, those are rookie numbers.
3: Try doubling that.
2: Better get those up, big boy. Somebody's asking me to eat some crow on Colorado, which I will do coming up here. We'll get to
3: I'll have to eat some with you.
2: Charcoal Brother text line.
3: Get the barbecue sauce out.
2: Don't you like to do that in week one, too, knowing that there's a whole
3: before
2: season
3: Saturday
2: that
3: even
2: happen.
3: Hits.
2: Like, what if Georgia Tech ends up not being very good at all? But no, we give them some credit. Give them some credit. Coming up next here, and some more text on our Giants text line. If you would like to enter the conversation, join the chat, 405-900-9957. We'll always take a phone call as well on our Lucky Star line. A lot to get to, but you are up next here on The Drive on the Sports Animal.
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2: Welcome back. Here in studio today, the drive is Tyler Adams filling in for Matt Meyer. Matt's got his hands full today with the countdown to kickoff. And tomorrow, what time do you guys get going tomorrow?
3: 12:45. That's the sportsmanlike conduct with the morning animals at 11.
2: Beautiful, beautiful. We are so back. It's not even funny. That's what I was thinking watching that Georgia Tech game last night when everything was going on in that game. At what point in time the announcing booth apologized for going to yet another commercial break, which I thought was...
3: That was such a long game.
2: It really, really was. You had botched snaps. You had terrible offensive line play. You had terrible coverage on the back end of the defense. You had some really bad throws. It's really bad drops. Procedural penalties, bad tackling. Am I missing anything? Oh, yeah, blocked kicks. Yeah. That needs to be
3: penalties
2: mentioned.
3: Georgia Tech, my goodness.
2: I mean, that was the perfect way to end that game. And look, this is a sport where you don't have to be the best team. You just got to be better than the other. But I, you know, I kind of like Brent Key, Georgia Tech.
3: Yeah.
2: And I've become a fan of Fernando Mendoza, which had me rooting for his younger brother last night at quarterback. But they, selling out to kick a 45-yard field goal, they deserve that end, Georgia Tech did. So Colorado, to me, I don't know how good they're going to be. You know, their win total was 4.5 this year. Can they win 6 games? I think that'd be a really good season. But Johnny's text line is asking me to eat crow on Colorado. I don't know if eating crow is appropriate after week one, just like you shouldn't be running a victory lap over a team in week one as well. But nice win, and you just got to get it done. And you expect some trash in week one. I mean, that's just the way that it goes sometimes. But that was a pretty crazy ending to that game, and it was a... It was a rough way to get there, that's for sure. It took forever, and that kicker looked nervous AF about to kick that thing. So, yep, nice win for Colorado last night. If they have a nice season, I think that's good for college football. I think Dion is one of those, like, not everybody has to be the most likable coach of all time. You just have to be an interesting character. It's like Lane Kiffin. Like, he has taken that heel role.
3: I appreciate
2: right now
3: what Lane Kiffin is. I don't like him, but I appreciate what he is.
2: College football has always had those guys. All those guys that you love to hate. You know, sometimes that happens in sports talk radio too, by the way. Then, you know, I don't hate him, by the way, but we'll see what happens. Nice win for Colorado. Somebody asked my thoughts on the NBA and Kawhi Leonard situation. You know, it's just amazing to me again that there was not one credible report from like the established media, the prestige media in the NBA on this deal. It's like they all sat back and thought, yeah, whatever. Or even worse, they were like scared to report on that, which is not, that's not journalism to me. ESPN even ran a report that was like, yeah, the NBA says that they found no credible evidence that Kawhi Leonard has, or the Clippers have committed circumvention of the salary cap. Meanwhile, there's a whole document you can read from that law firm detailing all of the ways in which they circumvented the salary cap. And then I see Shams Charania go on ESPN and say, yeah, there's evidence actually now that Kawhi Leonard didn't know about this, when his signature is all in these documents. So he's just like parroting the Kawhi statement, which was laughable in and of itself. The reporting on the situation came from a dude on a podcast. That's where we're at. That is where we're at right now. So Kawhi doesn't even get suspended for a game. Why is that? It's because the NBA Players Association had to agree. And that's why he got off early on this thing. It's straight up just the players' union. He knew about it. That's incredibly obvious when you look at all the evidence, but he got off easy. The Clippers, you know, 5 first-round picks, that's a pretty sizable punishment. $30 million to Steve Ballmer, that's just an investment. That's an investment to him.
3: That's nothing.
2: And you're kind of setting a precedent there in that, hey, if you want to circumvent the salary cap, this is the tax that you're going to have to pay in this whole situation. So I am glad the NBA came down relatively hard on them. I thought they had to, but I doubted Adam Silver's ability to do so. We'll see where this goes now, considering that Steve Ballmer has more money combined than all of the other NBA owners. But I think they did a pretty decent job on this thing. I wish they had wrapped it up in a more a less lengthy amount of time, I guess. But it is what it is. That law firm was working on their own time, so that's I was surprised the way that thing came down eventually. UMass looks good out of the 405. Just we talked about that earlier. That's one of the worst losses we have seen in college football. Period. They got paid $1.5 million going lose.
3: They paid UMass more than OU's paying UTEP. OU's paying UTEP
2: 1.3
3: and Rutgers 1.5
2: for them. Incredible upset brewing in Norman out of the 405.
3: Yeah.
2: That's we got a UTEP fan. I like that.
3: Where would that rank? If
2: that would be worse than the Rutgers loss.
3: Would that be worse than App State Michigan?
2: Yes,
3: I agree.
2: That would be worse. I don't even remember what the line was. There's some crazy things that had to happen, if I remember correctly, for that to even go down the way that it did. So, got a fantasy question. 12-man, 1-man. I'm gonna answer this one off the air, but I hope everybody had a good time in their fantasy drafts. Of course, I would say Labor Day is the best time to do a fantasy draft if you can you can do it. But that's just the way that it is. Out of the 580, if something crazy happened and LSU got kicked out of the SEC, do you think it would end up in the ACC? I don't think LSU's getting kicked out of the SEC.
3: No.
2: I don't think that's
3: And the Big 12 would probably make more sense.
2: Yeah, they're not they're more
3: because they could absolutely dominate the Big 12 and plus the Texas geography right there.
2: Although I say regionally, too, and we've got teams that are purely on the Pacific Coast playing in the Atlantic Coast.
3: Hey, are you not ready for the big ACC matchup between Stanford and Miami this weekend?
2: Yeah, I'm still wrapping my head around that. If we can get back to regionality in college football, that would be a good thing. That would be
3: There's a lot of things we need to do.
2: Yeah, absolutely. 405-900-9957. If you'd like to continue to talk with us, we got to hit a timeout here. We'll have a little bit more time to talk to you as well. I do want to get into what are the best games to watch this weekend in the coach's confessional. Some truth serum administered to these college football coaches about who they think is going to win big this college football season. All that and much more coming up next on The Drive.
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2: Let me tell you real quick what's trending on The Animal, and it's game day. What could be trending more than that? 4 p.m., countdown to kickoff, Jim and Al down at Campus Corner. For the longest time, I associated the smell of cigars with OU game day. Every time I smelled a cigar, Tyler, it took me back to Norman for game day. And I realized that that was straight up just Jim Traber my whole life, being down there on Campus Corner and smelling the cigar. Like, that's 100% what that was. So I don't know.
3: The tablecloths we have are just full of cigar burns.
2: They do have a lot of holes in them, don't they? A lot of holes in them. Oklahoma State at Tulsa tomorrow, unsportsmanlike conduct at 11 a.m., you said? And tell me again when you and Gideon go off.
3: 12:45.
2: Very good. I cannot wait for that. that tomorrow. NFL kicking off next Wednesday with a Super Bowl matchup. Fielding some fantasy football questions on our Johnny's text line. I love that. 405-900-9957. If you have any fantasy football questions, we can definitely help you out. Especially later in the week, we want to make that a habit of doing so on the show. A lot to discuss. Tyler, I think I might have like face blindness or something. Like I've always felt that way, but then when everybody's telling me, yeah, that's your baby, he looks just like you, I'm like, does he?
3: Dude, I can never, when someone's like, he has your lips or she has your eyes or something, I'm just like, yeah, sure, whatever.
2: That's what everybody says, he has your eyes, and I just don't,
3: I can
2: don't
3: never
2: quite
3: tell.
2: See it.
3: I can never tell.
2: Don't quite see it, but that's what everybody says, but definitely my baby based on what everybody's saying. God, not that I had any doubt about that, but Oliver is doing tremendous. Oliver Grayson, the name Oliver, loved it, the symbolism and all of that. I don't know if I really talked about his middle name real quick. Grayson, and not to be a bummer or anything, but so my 16-year-old cousin, it's my cousin's daughter, but I just call her my cousin, passed away back in March, and it was a really tough circumstance. I'm not even going to really get into what happened there, but her name was Grace, and so hence the middle name Grayson. So love that. It feels really good to have that tribute to her. But Oliver's doing well. All the people who are asking on the Johnny's text line and then like wishing me well makes me feel super loved. So I do appreciate that very, very much. Let's talk about some of the best games this weekend in college football. The number one game this weekend, I think there is an easy answer to this. That's Clemson at LSU, isn't it? And I know that you love to hate Lane Kiffin. But this whole saga off the field, you got Dabo Sweeney clapping back this week, says that it's embarrassing. We'll see what this resolution looks like. LSU are 10-point favorites in this game, and I actually like the Tigers. I guess I should be specific.
3: Yeah, I was about to say.
2: The LSU Tigers in this game. At Death Valley, does that help? Oh, no, I guess it doesn't. No, I like LSU to cover in this game. But I think that's the best game this weekend, unless you have another argument for me.
3: I have no argument for you, Matt. I just kind of like Clemson in this game, and this is just you know the football fan fiction brain that we all get.
2: Absolutely.
3: I think this is going to be the football gods are going to be just, and they're going to give us a competitive game for everything going on around the country with LSU and the week one slate we have. That I just think the football gods might be just and give us an awesome Saturday night game. Since I said that, go ahead and just take the LSU Tigers.
2: I could see it being like a one score win, like a 28-21 type of thing. I could definitely see something like that, and I wouldn't rule that out. My thought on that though is the football gods giveth and they also taketh away.
3: True.
2: And sometimes they can be a little bit vindictive. Sometimes you might have the wrath, and I feel like that's what we might get. I actually had LSU as a college football playoff team as well, so I didn't think that I would, Tyler, but I went through this. There's a site where you can go through and pick literally every single game of the season, and then it spits out a college football playoff for you. And so last, like, Tuesday night, I spent, like, an hour and a half going through it and then messing with it, and I ended up with LSU in the playoff. I didn't think that I would. That's just the way that it went down for me. So I guess I ought to pick them to win this game.
3: So where the cookie crumbled?
2: Yep, that's just it. That is just it. Louisville and Ole Miss, I think, is a really interesting game.
3: Yeah, it's very interesting.
2: Lane Kiffin's fingerprints also all over this one. But Louisville, don't overlook them. They've won 9 games in the last 3 years.
3: Jeff
2: Brom,
3: hell of a coach.
2: He has not made an ACC title game or a college football playoff berth. There are some people who are high on them this year, although I don't know how you could pick anybody but one team and one team only to win the ACC this year. But Louisville could be potentially in the mix there. Really good running back matchup in this game with Kewon Lacy, who came back to Ole Miss, and then Isaac Brown for Louisville.
3: Yeah, Isaac Brown's really good.
2: To me, that's probably the second best game of the weekend. I'm looking forward to Notre Dame just to see what they look like. That's my national champion pick. Who was yours?
3: Same. You got Notre Dame.
2: Who'd you have them beating?
3: I kind of been all over the place on that. I can't decide. I haven't really made a national championship game prediction. I have Notre Dame winning the national championship. I want to go with Georgia. I think Georgia's going to break through this year. They've been right there the last couple years. They've had Gunnar Stockton was hurt in that Notre Dame game in the quarterfinal 2 years ago, and then last year they just caught Trinidad Chambliss lightning in a bottle in that game. Georgia was right there. I think Gunnar Stockton's going to take that next step and become an elite down the field thrower. So I think Georgia's going to break through and get the SEC back in the national championship game. But I do have Notre Dame winning it because their schedule is just so soft. They're so deep. They're so good that I think they're just going to go in with the freshest legs. Them or Miami. I mean, Miami's right up there for me as well. I wouldn't be shocked if the Hurricanes pulled through.
2: Notre Dame this year is going to have something to prove, too, after missing the playoff. And they had this memorandum of understanding or whatever the hell it was called, where they get to make it as long as they're in the top 12. They're as close to a lock as anybody that we have in college football this year to make the playoff. And just to make it there is not enough, but I think they've got everything. Luke Fickell in Wisconsin. This is a big, big year for Luke Fickell, a guy who a lot of people loved, as a head coach, and it's not gone well for him at Wisconsin. But they have invested this year, and so this is definitely a put up or shut up type of year. Notre Dame should win this by three scores, and that's about where the line is. SMU and Florida State. You know, now we're starting to get into the real meat of the week one, which is sometimes you don't have the best matchups, but there's so many of them that's going to be worth watching. Boise State and Oregon, you know, this is just a couple of years ago when Ashton Jeanty and Boise State almost upset Oregon, and they lost on a last second field goal in that game. This is not the same Boise State team, and this ain't the same Oregon team either. I think the Boise State Broncos are going to make the college football playoff as the group of six team. I think that's they're going to do it, but they're not going to hang with Oregon in this game. Shouldn't hang with Oregon in this game, but we got to watch that to get a scout on what Oregon looks like.
3: Absolutely, going on simultaneously.
2: So that'll be good tonight. I believe this is tonight. You've got Miami and Stanford.
3: Yeah, late kick, isn't it?
2: I think it's at 8 p.m. or 9 p.m.
3: Is this at Stanford?
2: At Stanford.
3: Yeah.
2: At Stanford. Stanford.
3: It'd be interesting. The one thing about college football that everyone forgets, and I feel like more than ever, everyone forgets it now because everyone, rightfully so, is in-depth on roster construction, athletes, this, that. The one thing we always forget as college football fans, these are college kids at the end of the day. And traveling from Miami to Palo Alto, California, as a 19-year-old, different body clock, you know, the Friday night aspect. Look, I got Miami winning. I got Miami covering. With that said, crazier things have happened. Crazier things have happened on a Friday night in college football.
2: I would love a big-time upset like
3: that. Oh, couldn't you imagine?
2: I would love it. And I still think if they were to lose this game, Miami, they would still be a team that represents the ACC and then the college football playoff. I don't necessarily think they're even going to play close, but Stanford did have a couple late touchdowns. One of them was a defensive score and came back on Hawaii. And Davis Warren threw for 310 yards in that game. I didn't think Davis Warren from Michigan could really play. But that's going to be a tough turnaround for them after that kind of emotional win to have to host Miami. So
3: when I tuned into a little of that game and I heard Davis Warren's name, I was like, he's. I thought he played in like 2018. He probably did. But I was like, I could have sworn this was like a pre-COVID quarterback.
2: I know. That's how I felt. Remember Laquan Treadwell? He played for Ole Miss.
3: Yes, he was committed to OSU at a point, and then he flipped his commitment to Ole Miss because Ole Miss was cheating.
2: I guess I didn't realize that.
3: Yeah, he was one of Mike Gundy's biggest commits, and then Ole Miss was cheating with Hugh Freeze.
2: He got drafted a decade ago by the Minnesota Vikings, and I haven't thought about him just because, like, I guess because he's not really fantasy relevant anymore. He's like straight up a special teams player.
3: Is he in the league still?
2: Yes.
3: Good for him.
2: No, I saw his media availability the other day. I was like, I haven't heard that name in 84 years. I felt like the lady from Titanic. So, yeah, no, he's still around. It made me feel insane. I think that Baylor and Auburn, I do want to mention that one.
3: Yes, DJ Lagway, Alex Golish.
2: Tell me what's going to happen in that game. I would love to know because both of those teams just have so many question marks. I'm not a huge fan of DJ Lagway, but there's some potential there. I do like Byron Brown a lot from USF. Both of these teams' goal this year, I mean, Baylor's goal is Dave Aranda is going to keep his job. That's where Baylor's goal is this year, is he wants to be able to stay the head coach of the Baylor Bears, and they need to play well on defense because that's his specialty. Mm-hmm. And they were not good. And then Alex Golish is brand new. Both these teams are just trying to make a bowl game. And this is a neutral site game. This is
3: Atlanta.
2: Mercedes-Benz. Auburn won this game in Waco last year, and they're going to be favored in this game. But I've got no feel for what's going to happen here. There's so much new here.
3: I mean, it's definitely an intriguing game that when you get Power Four on Power Four this early in the season in Week One, when there's not a lot of Power Four versus Power Four games going on, and also just watching DJ Lagway, can Baylor unlock him? Was a change of scenery all he needed? And then obviously Alex Golish. In Auburn with Byron Brown, you know, they're going to be an interesting game to watch to see what those two teams look like. Massive year for Dave Aranda. I mean, like you said, just massive.
2: I mean, he's got a lot to prove.
3: They should have fired him 2 years ago, in my opinion.
2: Probably should have. Isn't that the, like, I think one of the worst things a college football program can do is, and it's difficult. I'm not saying it's easy to fire a head coach and pay the buyout and look at what it's like to rebuild, but there are times, and I got to credit Trammell for saying this. I heard him say this once and I never forgot it. Sometimes you can't afford not to fire your head coach. Sometimes you're going to put yourself in a hole by continuing to keep this guy and playing into the sunk cost fallacy, I guess is what you would call that. One more game I want to point out is I think Bob Chesney is a pretty good
3: coach. Oh, that game.
2: UCLA
3: yes.
2: at Cal. And then hey,
3: late Saturday.
2: I'm a lefty. You know, I love those lefty quarterbacks. And Jaron Kiawe Sagapolotele was able to stay there. I don't know how they kept him and how he didn't get to like a more premier program, but he's a stud.
3: You set me up for that joke right there, Matt Ravis. I apologize.
2: I didn't even hear what
3: you said. I'm a lefty, and I go, you're a lib?
2: Oh, yeah. Oh, yeah.
3: You set me up right there.
2: I'm woke as hell, man.
3: Yeah, 9:30 on Saturday night, UCLA, Bob Chesney, with Nico, however you say his last name. Yeah, sure.
2: Something like that.
3: Sure. And then Cal. Look, I don't know much about the Cal Golden Bears, but I know there's a lot of people that are fairly high on them to be a competitive team this year in the ACC. And then, you know, UCLA, year one under Bob Chesney. A lot of people are saying that could be a surprise team in the Big Ten, which I don't know if that's just the JMU factor with what we saw with Kurt Cignetti. I don't know if it's a Nico factor, but that's definitely an interesting game to watch late night. Old school Pac-12 after dark.
2: Cal invested in the transfer portal. You know who their GM is? It's Ron Rivera. Rivera is their GM. The guy who knows some ball. Definitely knows some ball.
3: Wow.
2: So that's where we're at with the best games of the weekend. 405-900-9957. It's 405-900-WWLS on our Johnny's Charcoal Broiler text line. This UNC situation is really, really bad. Really, really bad. Michael Lombardi has resigned. It's a pretty wide scope of their investigation, including whether people other than Michael Lombardi were delving into, quote, inappropriate relationships. There's a lot of salacious stuff here. This is not going to go well for anybody at North Carolina. Although that was I guess we probably should have predicted that they would be able to beat TCU. Do you give them credit for beating TCU, or are you diminishing TCU for what happened there? Because that was an ugly,
3: a little bit
2: ugly
3: of both.
2: Game.
3: A little bit of both. I mean, you got to give credit where credit's due for a win, but TCU was, I mean, they were bad, like really bad, really bad.
2: It was hard to watch. I was sitting there watching it on like the 20-inch TV in the hospital room, and I was like, you know what? I wish this TV was bigger, but it's actually appropriate.
3: It's very appropriate for that game.
2: Okay,
3: I circled my Saturday around that game because I was like, how can you not? It's the first game, you know, Big 12 ACC, Bill Belichick, see what TCU's up to. And then I was pretty much doom scrolling the entire game.
2: We didn't even get any like family members throwing punches at each other like you did with Kansas State.
3: Jordan kept her mouth shut too, which was sad.
2: Jordan. Yeah, that's not going to go well. They're going to get everybody up out of there after this season. All right, now for this coach's survey. I love when some truth serum gets administered because whenever you get to be anonymous, you get to say things that you can't whenever you are not. Out of all of the coaches who were surveyed by The Athletic on various questions, we'll start with this one. Who do you think wins the national title? One team got twice as many votes as the next team. That would be the Oregon Ducks.
3: Wow, okay.
2: Came in at first in this poll. Tied for second, Notre Dame and Ohio State. Texas, fourth. And then tied for fifth, you had Georgia, Indiana, and Miami also represented in this poll. Will the Mountain, or excuse me, not the Mountain West, the Big Ten win another national championship? A fourth consecutive national championship.
3: I mean, I like I said earlier, I got Notre Dame winning it. I'm kind of open to who the runner-up's going to be. I would pick Georgia right now. So I guess I'm just going to lock in Georgia. It's no more time to wait about your national championship pick. So I got Notre Dame, Georgia. But, I mean, I'm not counting out Indiana. I will refuse to count out Indiana because I counted out Indiana all last year, and it just bit me in the butt. And, I mean, you just got to give respect to Kirk Cignetti and what he's done there. So, I mean, I'm not ruling them out whatsoever. Oregon, obviously a player. For all that, I mean, their roster is arguably the best roster top to bottom in college football. And then Ohio State, I mean, you can never, no matter the year, you can't just rule out Ohio State. So I mean, it's very possible that, we could have a fourth straight champion from the Big Ten this year. Very possible.
2: It's hard to imagine another team from the Big Ten winning, though.
3: Yeah, those are the three teams. Those are the three teams.
2: Whereas, and I think this race is wide open, there's a number of teams, I think if everything just goes right for them, I think that could win it out of the SEC, which probably leads us to our next conversation here. Which team is the biggest sleeper in the country? The number one vote-getter here, the Michigan Wolverines. Ooh. The new-look Wolverines under Kyle Whittingham at Michigan. One tight ends coach in college football said they're so creative in the run game. I won't be shocked if they're 10-2. Defense coordinator, this is actually about another team. One offensive line coach in the Mountain West said, I could see him with the Michigan guys, the Utah culture, make them really good, really fast. They have an identity. It's the type of identity they have wanted there, which it does make some sense. I don't trust Bryce Underwood at the end of the day, and so it's hard for me to go there. There were a number of teams that were tied for second place. I'm going to rattle them off here. Oklahoma, the Sooners, BYU, Florida, Alabama, and USC. How far have we fallen where Alabama is a sleeper, considered a sleeper in college football? I think that's a little disrespectful.
3: I'll give you a team. I don't think they're going to win a national championship. I don't think they're good enough to make a semifinal, but I think with the way their schedule's lined up, we kind of referenced them. We're not fans of them, Matt Ravis. I think Penn State has a chance to surprise people with the amount of success they could have with year one under Matt Campbell.
2: Their schedule is so easy.
3: They play three ranked teams, and it's USC, Michigan, and Washington. If they go 1-2 in those games, and their two losses are, you know, to at Michigan and at Washington, and those teams are decent teams and they're close losses, I mean, it'd be kind of hard to leave them out of the playoff at that point, going 10-2 in that conference. It depends, you know, how a lot of things go, obviously. It's no guarantee with that schedule, but I think Penn State's a team that's going to surprise some people with how much success they can have in year one.
2: Next question here. Which team do you think is the biggest fraud and is getting overhyped? The opposite of the last question here. Number one vote-getter, almost by twice as many as the next biggest vote-getter, the LSU Tigers.
3: Yeah.
2: Mountain West head coach says, I think all these things are happening around LSU right now are going to end up being a distraction. A defensive coordinator in the SEC says, I think it'll be hard for them to build team chemistry. I could see them imploding. USC, second biggest vote getter there. If USC is a fraud and overhyped this year, I wonder where that leaves Lincoln Riley's job. And I'm not saying he's going to get fired if they don't make the playoff, but there are people out there who seem to think that is the case. Texas, go ahead.
3: Keep going with your list.
2: Ohio State come in tied for third place in this. Texas Tech, Texas A&M, and Alabama.
3: I got Texas A&M as my biggest fraud. I think last year they were good. Mike Elko's done a great job turning them around, making them actually what they need to be again. But they were a little bit of a schedule merchant last year.
2: I agree.
3: And this year, their schedule. I mean, to close out the season, at Alabama, at South Carolina, Tennessee at home, at OU, Texas at home. That's against number 13 unranked South Carolina, but on the road with an NFL quarterback, number 20th ranked team, number 10th ranked team, and number 5. So that's just to close out the season.
2: Do you trust Marcel Reed?
3: No.
2: I don't implicitly do so either, so I'm with you on that. One Big Ten running backs coach said, Alabama looks like they're morphing into a Pac-12 team.
3: Ooh.
2: I like DeBoer a lot, but I think there's a softness to how they play. The way they got beat by Indiana last year was like, whoa, which it's hard to disagree with that last part for sure. I think that speaks to Indiana more than it does Alabama, but point taken. Who do you think received the most votes and by a wide margin to win the Heisman Trophy in this anonymous coaches poll?
3: Arch Manning?
2: He's on this list. He's on this list, as is Jeremiah Smith, CJ Carr, Sam Leavitt, Josh
3: Dante
2: Hoover.
3: Moore.
2: Dante Moore was the number one guy. Big 12 GM says, curious to see if he can get better. There was a Big 12 GM who said Sam Leavitt with Lane Kiffin is going to be so good. I think he's underrated. If he can stay healthy, it'd be interesting to watch. Who should be the highest paid player in college football? That's Jeremiah Smith. He's the best player in college football, in my opinion. And he ought to be the highest paid player. They say one Big Ten defensive backs coach, listen to this, said he's so much better than everyone else. A running back coach in the Big Ten says it's not Jeremiah Smith. Play cover two over him and you take him out of the game. I think he's closer to DK Metcalf than Jackson Smith and Jigba.
3: Wow.
2: DK Metcalf is
3: a pretty good
2: college football player and an NFL player, but if you're talking about being generational, I guess I could see where you get there.
3: JSN is definitely better, but
2: he is so good. JSN is. Dante Moore is on this list. He's got about two-thirds as many votes as Jeremiah Smith did. Sayan makes an appearance. I like Julian Sayan, and maybe this is just what you do with a young player, but I don't think they really asked him to get outside of himself last year.
3: I think if there's going to be a Heisman from Ohio State this year, it's going to be Jeremiah Smith, not Julian Sayan.
2: I agree.
3: Yeah.
2: Completely agree. Chambliss got way too few votes on this list, in my opinion.
3: Because if he wills Ole Miss to a playoff again this year, it's going to be really hard to keep him off Heisman talk. Hard to keep him off Heisman talk.
2: I agree. Because you know, what they did last year versus how they're going to look this year, like they loaded up on the defensive side of the ball because they're made in the identity of their head coach. He is going to be asked to do a whole lot more. They were not a great defense last year. I think they are going to be a much improved defense this year. And if Chambliss can bring that element, then they're going to be a scary team, in my opinion. And that's not going to be an easy game for OU to win, even at home, even in North.

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1: Heads are exploding in Chicago Bears territory and their fan base. 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

0: Brad, quick question. When's the last time you handed a menu back to the waiter and just ordered whatever your wife was having because you couldn't read the thing?
1: Well, Mark, you're talking to the wrong guy. That used to be me. Every single time we went out, the print was tiny, the lighting was terrible, my arms weren't long enough.
0: Your arms weren't long enough.
1: Well, that's what it felt like. Same thing with my fantasy stats on the phone, same thing as trying to read the scoreboard at the game. I just lived with it.
0: It's called presbyopia. 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

0: so good to be back. Although I was like, I felt like for a couple days completely in the chaos zone where I'm like, I don't even know if I know what's going on in my life, much less the world of sports. But I think I've been able to kind of rein it in the last couple days. How much you got left in the tank, T-Bag? We're going on hour
1: about
0: number six.
1: 29 more minutes, Ravis.
0: 29 more minutes, but who's counting? Who's counting? I appreciate your efforts today. And he's filling in for Matt Meyer, who's going to be in later this afternoon for Countdown to Kickoff. And Matty does some great work on the college football game days. Help me out with the location for pregame tomorrow. You guys going to be in Stillwater? You going to be in Tulsa?
1: Thunderbird Casino in Shawnee for pre- and postgame.
0: Beautiful. Beautiful. You'll be in Gideon's old stomping grounds. A little home field advantage.
1: Yeah, it is. It's a home game for Gideon.
0: It is. Not that he needs that to be on his best game. I'm going to make a T&W Tire Lock of the Week coming up here. I'm still trying to figure out what I want to do there. I am tempted to go with Miami, even though there's no value picking a team that's favored by 24.5 points. I wish it was 23.5, but that's just the way that betting works. But coming off that big week one comeback, I think Stanford allowed like 20 points in the fourth quarter of that game. You don't think Malachi Toney is going to be able to create some explosive plays?
1: Oh, he's so good.
0: I'm like forgetting the running back's name right now because I am sleep deprived, obviously. But he's a big time player as well. And then Mensah, I think they Mark Fletcher, obviously. He is. Miami might have the best running back room in the entire country, and he gets to headline that. Like they're going to be able to do a lot against Stanford. I think they're going to want to make a point. And Stanford, you think about what they had to reveal last week. They had to pull out all of the stops, all of the stops to win that game. I would like to talk about some NFL with you. I was a little bit disappointed, a little bit nervous to see that DeAndre Swift and Rome Odunze left the Bears practice yesterday.
1: Yeah, it's been a bad training camp for the Bears when it comes to injuries.
0: I think Swift is about to have a big year, but it seems like everybody is relatively fine. You just worry about the start of the season.
1: Yeah, Kobe Bryant going down for the Bears, a corner that they acquired from the Seahawks, is a killer. That was a big offseason get. Their defense is going to be not good. I'm not optimistic about the Bears defense. Very optimistic about the Bears offense, but just need everyone to stay healthy until next Sunday.
0: Those teams though that I always look forward to make a Super Bowl run, just like the Patriots last year, if you have a good quarterback on a rookie contract, you can do some things. Mm-hmm. The Broncos last year, were an unfortunate Bo Nix injury away from potentially making that run. We've seen Jaden Daniels in his rookie year make that run with the Commanders. Like, if you have a guy on a well below value contract, then you can make a run there. And that offense is going to be incredible this year. Like that to me is a top five offense.
1: Just weapons on weapons.
0: They've got so much. And Luther Burden is a guy who is going to have a breakout season.
1: I got him in fantasy.
0: Good for you.
1: Like, I mean, seventh round pick too.
0: He's so good that they were comfortable trading away DJ Moore.
1: Yep.
0: That's how good Luther Burden is.
1: Colson Loveland, I think, is going to be top two tight end in the league this year.
0: He might be tight end one
1: this year. Yeah, he could be tight end one. I think he's going to have a monster year.
0: That division, though, and I've talked about this a lot, so forgive me if you've heard me repeat myself, is that could finish in like just about any order. Is anybody going to be shocked?
1: Yeah. No, there's not one order you could give me that would shock me. I mean, I think Minnesota winning the division would surprise me. It wouldn't shock me, but I think it surprised me.
0: When you look at other quarterbacks that are on the rookie contract right now, Jackson Dart is one of those guys. I like the Giants, but not that much. Bryce Young, it's hard to go there with the Panthers. Anybody feel real confident in C.J. Stroud? Anybody?
1: Well,
0: okay. That team is loaded.
1: They're loaded, and if C.J. Stroud just gives you a C-plus to a B-minus, they could be a threat in the AFC with how good that defense is.
0: And there's going to be people who pick them to go really far, but it's just so hard to trust them. I mentioned Jaden Daniels. I'm so concerned about that offensive line.
1: Yeah, I'm not high on the Commanders. Their defense isn't going to be any good again.
0: I think the Saints have some ingredients to have a big-time year offensively, and they were a better defense than anybody gave them credit for last year, especially down the stretch. Yep. Stinks that Jordan Tyson got hurt with that hamstring injury, but I wouldn't. And that's not, I'm talking about teams that can make a Super Bowl run. I don't think the Saints are one of those. Mendoza's not even starting the season. It's Kirk Cousins that's going to start. So I think if you're looking on a quarterback and a rookie contract to maybe take their team on a Super Bowl run, you do need to include Drake May in there.
1: Yeah. But I mean, he did it like they went on a Super Bowl run last year. They didn't close a deal, but they made the Super Bowl.
0: Much tougher schedule. I think it's going to be difficult to do that again. Here's my question on Caleb Williams and the Bears. They had six comebacks last year in the fourth quarter when they were down. You know, is that something they can replicate again? Usually history tells us no.
1: Usually, so. Yes. History tells you no. I think the Bears, they went 11-6 last year. I think they're probably about 11-6, 10-7 again. You know, looking at it right now, I think they had a lot of comebacks last year, but I think a lot of that was because Caleb Williams wasn't coming to life until the fourth quarter in a lot of those games. And I think we're going to see a more complete Caleb Williams, you know, starting from the first snap to the last snap this year. So I agree. It's hard to replicate that. We see it in the NFL every year where close games, you know, they always come back the other way the next year. But I do think this year, it was last year was a lot of the issue of Caleb Williams wasn't, you know, starting great in the first half. And then fourth quarter came around and he was, you know, the best quarterback in the NFL in the fourth quarter last year. I mean, he was absurdly good. So I think he's going to be more of a complete package this year. So I think that that's going to kind of cancel itself out at the same time.
0: If it does, then they're going to win a lot of games this year. I just don't think that can replicate. I look at the Broncos, who also won a lot of one-score games last year and had, you know, had to pull some games out. That defense is so good that I think they're going to be able to win a whole lot of one-score games this year. I don't have the same amount of confidence in the Bears defense, obviously. So we'll see what that looks like. But they've got all the ingredients, that is for sure. I want to talk about...
1: I have a couple win totals, by the way, that I really like.
0: Yeah, let's hear it.
1: They're sicko. I mean, Matt Ravis, they're sicko win totals. And they're overs that I like.
0: We're not above that.
1: So, starting off, one that I like a lot. The Cleveland Browns, over 5.5. Look, I get how bad Deshaun Watson is. I understand. I also think Deshaun Watson is going to be the quarterback for about 2 weeks. I think that week three home opener in Cleveland, I think Shedeur Sanders will be running onto the field or else there's going to be riots in the streets of Cleveland. Their defense is an elite unit. They have a good offensive line. They have good weapons. I think over 5.5, they have the easiest schedule in the NFL as well. I think that's a decent bet to take them at, you know, finish 6-11, 7-10. And another one also sitting at 5.5.
0: Really, really quickly, I want to comment on that. Every instinct in my body is going, no.
1: Oh, I know.
0: Don't do it.
1: Natural instinct.
0: It's not a 5-win team. It's not a 6-win team. It's barely a 3-win team. That's every instinct in my body. But I'm trying to go against that instinct because you've seen a new coaching staff and a new scheme be able to turn teams around. We've seen it recently. We've seen it with the Jaguars. We're just talking about the Patriots. The Seahawks are that way as well. The Lions are that way as well. And, damn, the Browns are one quarterback away from being a good offensive team.
1: Yes.
0: But it's just so hard to get there. And they traded Myles Garrett. The last couple of years under Stefanski have been so terrible. If they are competent, that will be an improvement. So I'm not going to rule it out, but it's hard for me to get the over on that.
1: Then the second one, just a sicko. It's just a sick Matt Ravis. And every instinct
0: more than the Browns?
1: Every instinct your body's going to be going, what are you saying, T-Bag? The New York Jets. Another team with an easier schedule. 5.5.
0: Okay.
1: I think Geno Smith is going to be serviceable at quarterback. A lot more serviceable than what they have in Cleveland, for sure. Omar Cooper, the wide receiver they drafted from Indiana. Yep. Garrett Wilson, those are two good wide receivers they have right there. I know on like Pro Football Focus and a lot of these, you know, websites that, you know, rate, you know, units in the league. I know that they have like about a top five offensive line by a lot of metrics in the NFL, and their defense is going to be really good as well. They've done a good job at drafting and acquiring talent on defense. Their defensive line is going to be very good, I think. So I think over 5.5 for the Jets as well. I think those are two absolutely sicko bets, but those are, looking at it on paper, I kind of like those bets, and I will be making wagers on them, so I'll be putting my money where my mouth is.
0: I can actually see that with the Jets a little bit. They got a decent running back room. I wish Breece Hall played on any other team in the NFL, just because I'm pretty invested in him in fantasy football, and it is super frustrating. They can probably win one or two games too many to where they're getting out of the Dante Moore level of the NFL draft. It's hard for me to get there as well with them, but we never know the way that this is gonna go with these win totals in the NFL. That division too, the Dolphins, in my opinion, are the worst team in football this year. I think that
1: they get to play them twice.
0: However, you also have the Patriots and the Bills that you got to play twice.
1: True.
0: So that's four games that I think they're gonna go 0-4 in.
1: Frankly. Do you think the Patriots regress this year?
0: Tougher schedule. They'll win fewer games than they did last year. They will win fewer games, but I think Drake May has a chance to improve too. You know, there's it's not always like a straight up or down line there. But a team that has missed the playoffs for a decade and a half now, it's difficult for me to get too far.
1: The Jets get the privilege of playing the Raiders at home, the Dolphins twice, obviously, the Browns, and the Cardinals. That's five right there. Even though I'm counter the Browns and the Jets, what that's going to cancel each other out if you take both these bets, obviously. I mean, so that's, you know, let's just say they lose to the Browns. That's four wins right there. I think they can find another two wins on that schedule. It's the NFL. Anything can happen.
0: Geno was bad last year, though.
1: He was, but also Pete Carroll was really bad last year, too.
0: He was. No, he was. 19 touchdowns, 17 interceptions. If that interception total can come down, maybe, maybe, just maybe, I can get there with you.
1: And I told you they're sicko bets.
0: Aaron Glenn. Yeah, you, no, you did. Full disclosure. You gave me that that caveat there. Aaron Glenn is running out of time, though. I'm gonna be shocked.
1: That's my biggest concern with the Jets is Aaron Glenn.
0: I don't think he's going to be their head coach next year. Todd Monken, you know, he's got a chance to build some stuff with the Browns, being his first season. Also, they're missing Sauce Gardner too, and Quinnen Williams. That's going to be difficult. Justin Fields was an abject disaster last year for the Jets. So we'll see what that looks like. I want to know how good the Bengals are going to be.
1: Yeah,
0: the addition of Dexter Lawrence and Jonathan Allen on that defensive line.
1: Yep.
0: They bring in Boye Mafe. If that defense,
1: you know, the offense will be good if Burrow's healthy.
0: If he is healthy, that's two ifs right there. But if those ifs hit, then they're going to be a team that is representing the AFC. But they have so much pressure on them this year. Somehow the Bengals are still coasting off a Super Bowl appearance half a decade ago. And people kind of give them the benefit of the doubt, I guess because of the injuries as well, and the offensive line and the defense. But there's other quarterbacks who don't get those excuses the way that Joe Burrow seems to. So
1: this is a massive year for that franchise, because Zach Taylor, if they don't make the playoffs, he'll be out of town. And I can see a world where Joe Burrow might just throw his hands up in the air and say, I got to get out of here.
0: He also could be the MVP and lead them to the Super Bowl. Like, there's a lot of outcomes.
1: There's a lot of outcomes. It's a big year for the Bengals.
0: So I kind of want to, like, cast a vote for him being the MVP this year.
1: Not a bad bet at all.
0: I would imagine.
1: Let's see if we can get that up. I'll look at it.
0: Yeah, let me know where Josh Allen is, too, because I'd imagine he's the odds-on leader, but he'll probably be my pick. Stafford should be included there as well. Other than that, it's hard to really get behind anybody else for being the MVP.
1: All right, let's see here. My computer is being slow. You can get Joe Burrow at 10-1. It's Josh Allen at number one at +550. Lamar Jackson at +650. And Joe Burrow at 10-1. Herbert's also at 10-11-1.
0: Oh, I would much rather have Burrow than Herbert.
1: Hey, Preston Poole's listening right now. Be careful.
0: I know he is.
1: He might come after you.
0: You got a big game in Clinton tonight. So don't you like the high school football games? We're going to call him in the stands, by the way. That's where he's at tonight. He gets to call him with all the fans in the stands. There was one more thing I wanted to say. In the NFC, it is so hard to pick anybody but the Rams. And
1: that's what makes it easy to pick someone else.
0: We know how that goes. Yeah. Like it's not even like often that happens. It's like almost every time that happens, a team that everybody thinks is going to win ends up not being that way. But the addition of Aaron Donald, even if he is 75% of what he was, and Myles Garrett,
1: still top 15 D tackle in the league.
0: They never have to rush more than three or four if they don't want to, and are still going to be able to get pressure on the quarterback. And that makes it so much easier on the back end for you to cover. And they've got so much young talent on that defense as well. And I don't really even have to talk to you about the Rams offense, because we all know what that is about. Devontae Adams is probably due for some regression at his age. He had an incredible season last year. It seemed like every pass that Devontae Adams caught was a touchdown pass. And you know why that is because dude is a menace once you get to the goal line and get into the red zone, because his releases, his ability to run routes, his ability to know tendencies of defensive backs as well, it's like he knows what they are going to do every single time. But I just wonder at Devontae Adams' age if there's going to be a little bit of regression there. And I wonder, too, about Puka Nacua. You know, did I miss any news about Puka Nacua and a potential suspension while I was out?
1: No, I saw something did pop up with him. I can't remember what it was, though.
0: I think it's still up in the air with him, and that'll be a factor for them. You know, that would be big, because Puka Nacua is one of the top tier receivers in this league. I don't need to, and they just traded back for a Tutu Atwell, who I think started his career with the Rams. So that could be something. Kyren Williams and Blake Corum. Blake Corum's going to have a better year than people are giving him credit for. And I'm not going to be surprised if that's a 50-50 split, and super frustrating for fantasy football owners who have Kyren Williams real high. But they're going to be real good this year. There's no doubt in my mind as far as that's the team I'm going to pick to come out of the NFC. All right, got to make a T&W Tire Lock of the Week, 405-900-9957. We'll get some texts if we have some time, but I got to make a T&W Tire Lock. I got Matt Myers' lock as well. We'll do that. What do we return here on the drive?
2: Brad, quick question. 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
11: Welcome back to The Drive. On the Animal here in studio today. Tyler Adams, great job, man. 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Big day tomorrow.
12: Big day.
11: 11 a.m. countdown to kickoff. 12:45 pregame for Oklahoma State at Tulsa. Looking for some revenge. Teabag, of course, with Gideon Hamilton. Great full coverage. It's a big-time play-by-play coming up here. I would just go ahead and download the Sports Animal app. You're gonna need it this football season. And
12: yeah, then keep if it you haven't already, what are you doing? Too.
11: I don't know what you're doing. All of our podcasts are on there. Somebody asked earlier, hey, is The Drive podcasted? Of course it is. Of course it is. You can find it on the Sports Animal app. Every show is podcasted here on the Sports Animal. Podcasted? I don't even know what the actual past tense podcasted? Of that should be.
12: New word.
11: Every show is podcast. That sounds good. Yeah, you cast a stone, just like you cast a pod, I guess. T&W Tire Lock of the Week time. I got Matt Myers through text. He wants Ole Miss minus the 6.5 against Louisville. I think that's a good pick. I think that's a good pick against Louisville. We'll see. I mean, I don't think Louisville is bad by any means whatsoever.
12: I don't like any pick on the board this week because none of us have any idea.
11: I struggled. But there's always, like, we're going to look back and be like, oh, man, there was some value there.
12: I took Georgia Tech last night, and I knew I was placing, you know, my money and my M&Ms, I guess I should say. And I knew that was a route line. I said, this is too good to be true because I wasn't high on Colorado. And sure enough, Matt Ravis.
11: I mean, it could have been worse.
12: My instincts were right.
11: You could have picked Rutgers minus the 29.5. True. Like I saw some people doing, book it, lock it up.
12: Dave Portnoy made it like his, like, lock of the year or something.
11: Oh my god, that's incredible.
12: That backfired.
11: 16 point win and a 29.5 point line, so over 45 point swing right there. If you're a UMass fan, that was your Super Bowl. It will never get better for you than that. This is your first Power Four whenever. I tipped my hand on this earlier, and I don't even think I'm necessarily getting a ton of value here, but I think Miami should be probably a 4-touchdown favorite over Stanford, and it's 24.5 right now. I wish it were 23.5. It's 24.5. Stanford coming off the big week zero win where, you know, they were able to, they were able to create some havoc, but they had a defensive score to help put that game away. But they did allow Hawaii, I think the score, was it 20 in the fourth quarter of that game? Like, I think there's some, 20 in the fourth quarter of that game. It allowed them back into that one after allowing just a touchdown through the first three quarters. I think they had to show a lot. And coming off of that, I think Stanford, Miami, you heard Mario Cristobal say, this game's had our attention since January. And sometimes that can be coach speak, but they're going to be able to create so many explosive plays in this game that I don't see how they don't cover that. So that's my T&W Tire Lock of the Week. I got Miami minus the 24.5. Tyler had Cowboys, right?
12: Yep, minus 13.5.
11: Against Tulsa Hurricane. And we talked about this a lot earlier. Of course, people are in and out all the time. I could see this game being quote-unquote close through the first half, and Oklahoma State finds their groove. I've got them winning by at least 21, if not 24.
12: I'll take it.
11: In this game.
12: I will take it, Matt Ravis.
11: As far as OU and UTEP, that's one of those games where it's like you either lay it or you don't play it, as Todd Furman would always say, in my opinion.
12: I'd lay it. 41.5. I got OU by 50.
11: I'm going to be disappointed if UTEP scores more than 6 points in this game. You know,
12: Well, if they score a touchdown to make it 10 points in the fourth quarter and it's...
11: If the starters are in there, I guess I should say. When the starters are in there, UTEP should not have more than a field goal. If it's more than that, another field
12: goal. How many first half total yards do you think UTEP has tonight against OU's first team? 50?
11: It better not be close to triple digits. I'll tell you that. I'll tell you that much. Their offensive line is just, it's brutal. And they don't have any experience anywhere. They've got four players with double-digit appearances in college football on their whole roster.
12: Like I said at the beginning of the show, Matt, it's going to be fun for that front seven to play football for the Sooners tonight. They're going to have, football's a fun sport to play if you're a football guy. It's really fun to play when you're at the completely different level of competition like the Sooners and Miners are. That's going to be really fun for David Stone, Jaden Jackson, all those guys. They're going to have a blast. UTEP's, Taylor Wine, all of them.
11: Oh, they're going to destroy. I just don't see how that doesn't happen. Their left tackle, UTEP, has one career start, three appearances. You know, he's 6'8", 307. The right tackle is 6'9", 324.
12: Big boys.
11: Dude should be hooping.
12: Big boys.
11: They should be hooping. So they got, but there's no experience there. No experience there whatsoever. A really, really random thing. This morning I learned that the China women's basketball team, the Chinese women's basketball team, has a center who is 7'3". They're playing like FIBA international basketball. I'm sure she can. She probably just got to get in our tiptoes. Now, this is like FIBA basketball where you can just kind of park in the lane, you know, whereas like in the WNBA, she'd get whistled for a 3-second call on every single possession. I don't think she can move at all, but she's 7'3" in women's basketball. Like, there's probably a place for her in the WNBA. I guess their commissioner is retiring.
12: Yeah.
11: She has been much maligned.
12: Very good thing for the WNBA. Very good thing. They need to have someone come there and put their foot down on a lot of things that's going on.
11: She doesn't want Pablo Torre smoke, does she?
12: No.
11: In that whole thing, too.
12: No one wants Pablo Torre smoke. No one. If Pablo Torre calls you, don't answer.
11: He's the only journalist that's around anymore.
12: You're better off talking to a cop without an attorney than talking to Pablo Torre.
11: Dude, that's really well said. Really, really well said. So there you go. There's your WNBA update. But the Clippers are without a pick until 2032, unless they trade for some, which they very well could. But they got the hammer put down on them. Now Pablo's going after Mark Walter.
12: How can you trade for a pick, though, if you have no picks?
11: You can trade players.
12: I guess.
11: With the money. But there's no way Kawhi didn't know what was going on.
12: How'd this extra $100 million end up in my account? It's a question I ask myself all the time.
11: Like, if you're like an 18-year-old kid or something like that, like, I can understand how maybe you're naive enough. Dude is 35 years old.
12: Yeah.
11: And there is a $28 million contract where his signature is on it. So you're kind of responsible for knowing what you're signing, but like that doesn't hold any water at all. But shout out to the players union on that one. If you're wondering, hey, how did Kawhi really avoid any sort of punishment there? That was the players union agreeing that was an acceptable punishment in lieu of like future arbitration or anything like that.
12: Yeah, I'd take that if I was Kawhi as my punishment. That's like me and you paying 70 cents.
11: He gets off easy, man. I mean, gets off incredibly easy. You know what? $30 million for Steve Ballmer, that's nothing either. Hey, I won't keep you any longer back. Thanks, man. Appreciate
12: your
11: efforts
12: today.
11: Absolutely. Mark Rogers from the Middle of the Day Show is going to join us next. He's at ZT Cigars. Quick timeout. We'll be right back.
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11: 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NFL next week kicking off with a Super Bowl rematch, ring night, banner night for the Seattle Seahawks. A whole bunch of play-by-play coming up that we will tell you about here in just a little bit on the Sports Animal. Yeah, it's that time of year. We're at the middle of the day show out at ZT Cigars. What's up, guys?
2: What's up? Welcome back.
11: Thank you, brother. It was. It felt like a really, really quick week. I knew it would be that way, but I was not prepared for how quickly it went by. But there's been a lot that's happened since I've been gone. Some TROs.
2: Is Oliver walking yet?
11: No, not quite. He's peeing all over me all the time, but that's another story.
2: Okay, that's good. Yeah. That's awesome. No, we missed you. Glad to have you back.
11: Glad to have you guys. And looking forward to OU and UTEP, obviously. I mean, I told Tyler earlier, the starters are in with that offensive line, which has, I believe, one combined career start. It is going to be such a field day for that OU defense. I will be shocked if through the first three quarters of this game, at least, UTEP scores more than a couple of field goals, if that.
2: Well, yeah, OU's defense has not given up a touchdown in its last three home openers. So, I thought UTEP was scrappy last year. They kind of hung in some games. They played well at Texas the third week of the season. But the OU defense is, veterans, been around a long time. They do need to find some depth at defensive tackle. I've been talking about that all summer. And I think, they've got a couple of the 2022 guys that's coming back for their fifth year that might be able to help solidify them. But everywhere else on the defense is really, really deep.
11: So, that game to me should be fairly standard. You're obviously just hoping for the normal things, as few procedural penalties as you can hope for, as few mistakes, as gaffes. Of course, if you were watching football last night, that's going to be unavoidable to a point. But you're grading on a curve here in week one. And similarly, I think that the game at Tulsa is really interesting. I think OSU is the most interesting team in the country, or at least one of. I want to see how quickly can they get off on that offense. How quickly can they get into that groove?
2: I am too. I think run the ball. I'm sure they would like to try to work on the passing game and see what they've got with their new receiver positions. So you took a little better on defense than I think they will be on offense. So a little more of a test on that side of the ball.
11: Where's Tulsa at right now? That game is going to be so hot tomorrow afternoon that you're going to see a lot of guys rotate in and out. Eric Morris, I think, has one speed, and that's go. That tempo is going to be extremely high. you know, that is going to, I'd imagine Tulsa is going to try to slow things down and control the line of scrimmage and control the run game and all that. That'll be their path to at least keeping this game as close as possible. But this offensive line, that's really what I'm super interested in watching for OSU tomorrow, because they're going to, you know, they're going to be rotating guys in and out. They're still trying to find their best five.
2: And I think, you know, with the tempo and the passing game, Oklahoma State's going to be good. But what you mentioned, I think, is this game could make it really, really kind of fascinating, is if Tulsa can run the football. And we have no idea what Oklahoma State's going to do on defense. I mean, I know that they've had, you know, Iman Oates is back and he got his extra year. And so Jaleel Johnson is also back, a couple Oklahoma kids in there in the defensive front. But what, you know, what they have other, you know, wise on defense, I'm not sure. So Mo Horn came in from Texas Tech at one of the corner positions. Rodney Fields, another holdover for OSU last year at the corner position. So I do think OSU is going to score some points tomorrow, but I do think Tulsa can score and kind of hang in there and make it interesting.
11: I mean, I won't be shocked either if OSU's offense can't start quickly, and they might, you know, they might be clicking on all cylinders, but that might not happen. I won't be shocked if this game is quote unquote close in the first half, you know, be it 21-7 or 17-7 or something like that, and then OSU finds their groove in the second half. I wouldn't be surprised at all if that's the way that the game script goes.
2: You got to make your picks, man. You weren't here yesterday, so I got your T&Dub tire lock of the week. You got Miami, which I mean, the only question I have about that is you've got a long trip and you got a Friday night game and you don't have a whole lot of energy in that stadium. I wonder if they'll be a little bit flat in the opener, but that when it comes to talent, to me, there's no issue there at all. I mean, that should be, like you said, a 28-point.
11: All right, guaranteed this one will hit then. I think Rutgers is going to beat UMass tonight.
2: I know. Yeah, that was quite the upset.
11: That's one of the biggest
2: I think
11: upsets
2: that
11: we've seen.
2: Leaves Oklahoma State with the longest losing streak in FBS.
11: That's what Bag told me earlier. I'll trust my guy on that one. 16-game losing streak for UMass, a 23-game losing streak.
2: Mississippi State. Mississippi State.
11: I knew what you meant.
2: My bad.
11: I know what you meant, but they were 29.5-point dogs, and they won by 16. That was their first Power 4 win ever, and they got paid $1.5 million to do it.
2: That is crazy. I mean, I don't know why Rutgers would be a 29.5-point favorite in the first place. I mean, UMass must be really bad or have been really bad, but that's a big turnaround.
11: That's their, you know, they've been an FBS team, UMass has, for 14 years. And in that time, they've won 26 games. They have not had a winning season at any point in the FBS. Their best finish, actually, were in 2017 and 18, and they went 4-8 there.
2: Wow. So they've never been to a bowl game.
11: No. And no power conference wins, period. They don't have a winning record against anybody since they became an FBS team. So it's just, I mean, that doesn't say as much about them as it does about Rutgers. But that's one of the biggest upsets we've seen in college football, period.
2: It's a big one.
11: And it's hard.
2: OU lost a few years ago as a 28-point favorite. They lost to TCU 2005.
11: I remember that one.
2: OU was a 28-point favorite that day.
11: They had a super long home winning streak.
2: They kind of struggled to get things going that year.
11: At that point in time, didn't they? And that broke it.
2: Yeah, probably so.
11: If I remember my years correctly, it all kind of blurs together at some point. But yeah, that was. I mean, it can happen. It's just that's not what we've not seen that. And it's hard for me not to be like comparing the Big Ten or the SEC or anything. And we very well could have a fourth straight national champion out of the Big Ten Conference. That's pretty likely to happen. It's not unlikely at all. But I struggle to see any SEC team losing to UMass. That's not happening.
2: No, I mean that was a. I mean, I don't know. I would have Rutgers picked near the bottom of the Big Ten, but I wouldn't have picked them to lose that game last night.
11: What about Georgia Tech in Colorado? That was such a sloppy game. But if you waited for the end of it, it was at least exciting, if not head scratching, the way that went down.
2: not great quarterback play for either team early on. And I think Georgia Tech, they lose their offensive coordinator and quarterback both to Florida last year. Credit to Colorado for getting a score late in the game. And then, you know, I know that Georgia Tech had one timeout when they threw that ball down to the 30-yard line, but Key was awfully comfortable with trotting his field goal kicker out there for a 46-yarder, which is not a guarantee, you know, all the time in college football. So NFL, it's a chip shot, but college, not necessarily, and it gets blocked, and Colorado wins. But a great win for the conference. I mean, because I think Georgia Tech is a mid-tier team in the ACC, and I think Colorado, to me, was one of the bottom two of the Big 12.
11: Yeah, there's some talent, and we'll see about Mendoza's younger brother. I heard some crazy things about him in the offseason about how good he can be, and that wasn't a great effort last night. And they've got Justice Haynes, who was at Michigan last year, right? The running back, and he's talented.
2: Yep.
11: But there was everything bad in that game. There were procedural penalties. There were drops. There was bad offensive line play. There was bad quarterback play. There was bad everything. Bad game management. You're right. After a big play, you know, it's easy in hindsight to say that, but I think in real time it was easy to say, that's not automatic, man. You know, and you're settling for a field goal here, and that was straight up instant karma.
2: Right, right. I mean, but credit to Deion, who goes and gets a win.
11: Then now this is a developing situation, and I'm still kind of wrapping my head around where the SEC is. Like, when I was listening to you guys yesterday, I was like, oh, wow, the SEC is suing Lane Kiffin and LSU, and now LSU has secured these temporary restraining orders where it sounds like at least Daquan Wright could play against Clemson.
2: We'll know tonight. They're going to put him on the roster. That is a bold move, Cotton, for LSU to try to fight this thing, because eventually I think the SEC is going to have their way and be able to punish LSU for doing these type of things. So, and I think the next thing is, will we see any other schools try to, you know, file for guys to have eligibility? But we're not finished with this case. So
11: no, we're far from over. I just, that's where I'm at with it too. I'm like, what does that mean for everybody else? Because if they're going to be allowed to do it, are you putting yourself at a disadvantage? And these guys are not, like, I think Daquan Wright is a good player and has at least played for Lane Kiffin before, but it's not to the level of like, you must have this guy on your roster or that's a win or lose proposition. Like, these are guys that you could probably go without and still be picked to do extremely well. That's kind of the puzzling thing to me, is are you going to die on the sill? But it sounds like they may not die.
2: I agree. Why? I mean, everybody has agreed that not to do this. I don't understand why LSU is pushing the envelope on this so much.
11: It's making really a point, don't. Maybe, you know, about what you're allowed to do, or that you're going to find every single advantage. And I know college football coaches are created that way. So I almost, there's a large part of me that almost does not even blame certainly doesn't blame the player, who is probably not going to make an NFL roster.
2: Right.
11: And that somewhat does not blame the head coach either, because they're doing what they feel like is allowed to do. And this is I don't think it's a black or white of a situation as it seems to be, but I'm just kind of puzzled that we've allowed ourselves to get to this point.
2: Yeah, I'm with you.
11: It's
2: collective bargaining is going to help that. I mean, you're going to have to give up some sacrifices. There's going to be a couple of things that, you know, will go your way, but you'll be able to stay out of the courtroom. I'm sure that Greg Sankey would rather have been anyplace else but the courtroom yesterday after 3.5 hours of being there.
11: Yeah, yeah, I agree. I agree. Now I heard Noble McIntyre on yesterday, and he seemed to think, at least if I heard him right, and I had a lot going on, that collective bargaining might not be as easy as it sounds.
2: No, because of the designation of having to have employees, you know what I'm saying? I mean, what benefits that you have to provide and all those things for the players. But I don't know. I think they'll try to figure out something where they can have at least the ability to rule, again, without familiar courts, you know, beating them up all the time to challenge everything that's going on.
11: So is it that simple, you think? Like, if there's some kind of court ruling that said, hey, these guys are full-time employees, that would be the step that you have to get there? Because, man, that might be a tough pill to swallow for some of these schools, but that also might have to be necessary to move on to something that's workable.
2: Yeah, true. It just depends on how long they want to kind of keep going like this. So I'm pretty sure that they've reached their wit's end. They're pretty frustrated on this.
11: Well, watching college football last night, I blissfully was not thinking about rulings in court or temporary restraining orders or anything last night. I was just watching college football. So I don't want to go too far and be like the game is ruined or this is not something that can sustain. But I think it would just be a whole lot smoother if you could get there. So we'll see where that goes.
2: Yeah.
11: Looking forward to the NFL too next Wednesday. I want to talk about some expectations in the National Football League. I need to hear about ZT Cigars though.
2: Stop in and see us here at the Oklahoma City store or Yukon for exclusive cigars like ZT's 25th anniversary, the Classico number 6 from Hoya de Nicaragua, and Zeke's Reserve and Monte Cristo Espada. And they have something amazing here. It's a limited edition 2026 Cohiba C8 box of cigars. It's valued at $4,000. And so they're pretty incredible. Todd said that he has had one of those, and we'll ask him about it here in a minute. But you can stop by the shop and spend $50 on Cohiba for your chance to win this amazing cigar. So they're not charging people for it. They're going to give it away. So get in here and check it out.
11: Get ready for game day, not only tonight but tomorrow, and got a game on Sunday. And before you know, we'll have the NFL right around the corner, which we will talk about coming up next. Shout out to Josh Lee, by the way, stepping in and filling in for Matt Meyer today. Mark Rogers in the middle of the day show. Matt Ravis here in studio. And we will be right back.
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11: Thanks for being with us on this Friday. It's a professional liner, by the way, Josh Lee. Well done. Mark Rogers with us at ZT Cigars on Britton Road. Had a couple random things for you real quick, Mark, before we get to the NFL. This player that Oklahoma is adding from Boise State, people on the Johnny's text line were asking about that. What's the situation with him? Did he ever attend a mini camp in the NFL? Do you know?
2: I got no idea. I mean, the differences in these guys and the ones that are going from to LSU, the ones that are drafted and in a camp that didn't make the team, it's very subtle. So, I mean, a lot of people are kind of looking down their nose at LSU in this, but there's a lot of other people I think they're going to try to add, you know,

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2: Defending 4A champs are pretty good. They got to go play a rematch of last year's 4A state championship game in Elgin next week. So there are a lot of good games tonight.
3: What about, I can't wait. What are some of those before I ask you the next question? Well, there's a bunch of them tonight. I was just talking with Preston. He's going out to Clinton, calling Blanchard games. We got a bunch of games coming up. And then I was going to ask you about Graydon Howell. You saw your tweet about him, got me excited.
2: Okay. The only thing I've heard in the last minute is Graydon Howell.
3: My goodness.
2: The headset out here has a short in it.
3: I thought I stunned you.
2: Everything just went completely silent. So my bad. I'd be happy to talk about Graydon Howell. What else did you ask?
3: I was asking you what games you're looking forward to tonight. I thought I was stunned you into silence.
2: Usually you can kind of fix those shorts pretty quickly, but this might be a pretty serious situation.
3: I might have to run you out of headset on my way home.
2: At least you're close. There's a lot of really good games tonight. I think the Booker T. Washington-Carl Albert game is going to be really good. Booker T.'s got a couple of kids in the offensive and defensive line that are fantastic. That may be the one area where Carl Albert is a little deficient from where they were. So a ton of Division I talent on the field in that game tonight. A really, really good game in the Tulsa area will be Pryor and Coweta. Lincoln Christian's playing here against Heritage Hall. They got a 43-game winning streak on the line right down the road tonight. So that should be a really, really good game. But, there's all kinds of good ones across the state. Moore against Choctaw tonight will be a good one. Choctaw really challenge themselves in the non-district portion of the schedule by Mustang last week and more this week. I know that UConn folks are all excited tonight to your alma mater go up against Mustang. Big rivalry game there. Pretty tough, though, because the Broncos are, to me, the best team on this side of the state.
3: That'll be a tough one. Where's Graydon Howell rank in players that you've seen?
2: He's in the top three or four that I've ever seen. And so I know that he's listed as a wide receiver to play collegiately. He's not a quarterback at the Division I level. I don't think that, for Oklahoma, that he would be a quarterback. But I do think that they really need to utilize him in a special way. I think he's that special of a player, is that, you know, just put him out there at wide receiver and say, hey, run a slant or, run a hitch and go. I think that they need to put him in the slot, kind of create things for him, because he is electric. Not only does he have great moves, but it's an odd sight to see him play. And the other night against McAllister, they got some players. I mean, they had a bunch of chumps running around out there trying to tackle him, and they just stop. Players stop, and he runs right by him. I mean, his speed, when he can accelerate so quickly, and he has that top-end track speed, that is undeniable. You know, we were talking about a 46-second quarter, or high 46-second quarter. That's amazing. So he's got some unique. I just think they've got to find a position for him. I would hate to see him just line up at receiver, a position that he's never played.
3: Well, those guys are so fun to watch because you can, and I'm guessing he is this way without having seen him with my own eyes, is there are guys who, I remember Vince Young was this way, who look like they are not necessarily running fast or as fast as everybody else around them, but nobody can catch them. It's like an optical illusion almost. Is that how you would describe it?
2: I would, yeah, I would. And I just think people are so cognizant of his ability to move, but he doesn't slow down. You know, normally if you're going to make a fake, you kind of slow down, but I mean, he just, he's an incredible player. I mean, like, what, 9 rushes last week for 264 yards. So
3: it's about as efficient as you can get. I need to get out and watch him then, because that's incredible. And for you to say that after 3.5 decades covering high school football, that means a lot.

0: That says something for
1: I think
0: sure.
1: He'll, you know, I think that class, we'll see. There's a couple of teams that didn't play last week. They're going to play this week. But it looks to me like that is a two-team race. I mean, maybe Salisaw could have something to say about that. And they've got a good squad this year and a really good coach in Brandon Tyler. But I think that we might be on a collision course with a – it would be a semifinal – because those two teams are on the same side of the bracket. If Broken Bow wins Class 4A District 4, Tuttle wins Class 4A District 2, then those teams would meet in the semifinals.
0: All right, this is the Drive on the Sports Animal. I want to get to a little National Football League. We're right around the corner from that kicking off next Wednesday. You'll have the Seahawks and the Patriots, a little Melbourne action between the Rams and the 49ers. So make sure you get those fantasy lineups set up early because it'll be kicking off next Wednesday. Who would you like as a value bet to win the MVP? Like Josh Allen, I think, is going to win it. But you're not getting any value there. Is anybody down the list, like a Stafford, a Burrow? Somebody? I have a hard time even getting beyond that. Guys that will win the MVP this year. Last year it was Stafford, by the way.
1: Boy, Stafford, I mean, I think there'll probably be a little bit of fatigue with Stafford to win it again, but I know that you said that the Rams are a favorite. I can't argue with that.
0: They're just so loaded. And that might hurt him in his MVP case, how talented they are.
1: Yeah.
0: I mean, you start to look at it. I mean, Lamar is really high up there, but it's hard to – there's nothing he can do in the regular season that is going to impress people a whole lot.
1: No, I agree with that. Josh Allen's always a good bet to win MVP based on a number of the stats that he's got. So,
0: all right, let me throw you a couple guys down the board here. I think everybody is forecasting Patriots regression based on their schedule last year versus their schedule this year. Drake May is just going to get better and better and better, and he is a 10-1 in terms of the odds to win the MVP. He's right in line with Herbert and Patrick Mahomes and Caleb Williams and Dak Prescott. I'd like him as much or more than any of those guys.
1: Okay, I got two fantasy questions that I want you to answer for me that have been very perplexing to me.
0: Okay.
1: Are we really now drafting Brandon Aubrey like in the 7th round?
0: That's ridiculous. Don't be that guy. Don't do that. Aubrey is a weapon, but a kicker is never going to win you.
1: It's just two different leagues, man.
0: That's crazy. That happened in one of my leagues, too. I don't know if it was round 7, but it was really, really early.
1: Well, there's some service out there, and I don't know. You can tell me about this, too. I mean, did Brandon Aubrey really score that many more points than every other kicker out there last year? But, I mean, I don't think there's any – I'm in one league where there are no kickers. Thank you. I appreciate that. I mean, that to me, play another wide receiver, don't have to worry about a kicker. But – So
0: Brandon Aubrey wasn't even the top scorer as a kicker last year. That was Jason Myers for the Seahawks. And Fairbairn for Houston was over him too last year.
1: Well, that's a really bad move. Then second, Drake May has been the second quarterback off of the board in two of the drafts that I've been in. I mean, is he projected to be that good this year? Is it just the A.J. Brown factor? Because the Patriots, to me, are a very, very strong candidate for regression. They are playing a whole much more difficult schedule. I think teams are going to be prepared for them and ready to play. So I don't see that offense putting up as many points as they did a year ago.
0: I think he is a top 5 option. I would draft Allen over him, and I would draft Lamar over him if he fell far enough. But you said he was 2nd off the board?
1: Yes. Yeah.
0: You know, that schedule last year was really cake, and you look at his numbers in the playoffs, and everybody's numbers go down in the playoffs. That's just the way that it works. He was the 3rd scoring quarterback in fantasy last year, but the problem is you're not getting that value anymore. But with his rushing ability, and you mentioned A.J. Brown, and Dobbs was a nice addition for them. He might be throwing the ball more, and he'll run the ball a little bit. I don't hate that. I don't hate that at all. But I would probably take Lamar over him.
1: I think I would take Lamar also. I agree.
0: You're right about kickers, by the way. I love playing in a league where there's no kickers and no defenses because that's just a little bit of randomness. And you can, everything's part of the strategy. you can strategize for that. But almost every league I'm in, we've moved on from kickers and defenses.
1: The original 1340, Sports Talk 1340 that we were in with Jim and all of the people that were over there in the very, very beginning, this is the infancy stages of fantasy football. This is when somebody is whipping out the pencil and, you know, calculating the scores, and then somebody is,
0: faxing it over.
1: You get some, maybe an email on it, yeah. And so we had coaches in the league. And so coaches was basically the same thing as if you got 5 points if your coach won. And then you got extra bonus points if they won big. So that was, I guess, kind of like having a defense. I'm not sure. So fast forward about 6 years later when we've been purchased by and merged with WWLS, my old radio partner Dan Lutz, in a draft, he drafted a coach in a draft that did not have coaches as a part of the scoring. So he took some pretty serious grief for that.
0: That's awesome. That's incredible. Yeah, you got to know your scoring settings if you're going to be drafted, or at least your roster. There was
1: too many people do not know what the rules are. The scoring is anyone I tell that's playing fantasy football, the first thing you have to know is what is the scoring for your league. Because that can clearly, if there's no points per reception or a full point, I mean, that changes drastically projections on some guys.
0: There's no league
1: okay,
0: where.
1: Let me tell you. Let me also ask you this.
0: Yeah.
1: Okay, so there are a couple guys that I'm very high on this year, and maybe the one guy that I'm the highest on and own him in all leagues, Kenneth Gainwell, because I like that position in Tampa. You know, they have a little bit, the third down back gets quite a bit of run in that offense and all the balls that he caught last year. But I've really been cursed the last couple of seasons because the guys that I've picked up in multiple leagues – have not performed for me. It has been a very long dry spell in fantasy football. So I got to take this personally this year. I'm out to win.
0: Dude, he's
1: don't I play you in week one of this?
0: That sounds right. That sounds exactly right. Gainwell's a great pick this year because of the passing work he's going to get. You know, and everybody's going to draft a Bucky Irving.
1: That's what I think.
0: Everyone, you know, and Sean Tucker is there. He's not fantasy relevant, but he's going to get all of the goal line touches. That's just what he does. He's a goal line specialist. So, yeah, to me, it's Gainwell in that backfield. Yeah, we are playing week one in our.
1: So hopefully that works out. How many points do you project to beat me by?
0: You want to know? 150 versus 120.
1: 10?
0: You may need to do some adjusting of your lineup here, but that's what I'm. That's just what it says right here,
1: Ravis. I mean, you've got like you've put together a dadgum juggernaut here.
0: Traded for Taylor. I got Barkley. Okay. I've got Chase and Jefferson and. Traded for Brock Bowers too, so we're set this year. We're set. If I don't win, I'm gonna be really disappointed.
1: Okay.
0: Speaking of Brock Bowers, did you see this tweet where this guy was helping out his girlfriend with a fantasy draft, and he told her to go get Bowers, and she sent him a screenshot, and he got Isaiah Bowser in the third round instead. I don't even know who that is. Huh. Isaiah Bowser.
1: No, I didn't see that.
0: That's
1: not very good.
0: Another instance of a missed draft. Of course, you don't want to get Brian Robinson.
1: Okay, I'm going to have to make some adjustments here. I'm going to get this. Okay, I just added 6 points to my projection.
0: Yeah, you got Quentin Johnston on your bench, bro. You got to get him in there. You're starting.
1: Yeah, he's going to go in.
0: And limit. Yeah, you never know how to go. Projection means very little to me. Very, very little.
1: All right, I'm going to have to cut somebody too. Okay, well, I'm not going to wager on you with this. We'll see. Hopefully I can pull a miracle here.
0: One little thing I wanted to ask you. So you saw Drake May, and we've seen guys on rookie contracts go really far. And it makes sense. Even though you're a young quarterback, you are able to maximize the value there and allocate that cap money elsewhere. Is there a quarterback on his rookie contract right now who you think could make a Super Bowl run this year that we've not seen? And who would that be, you think?
1: Okay, you're saying a rookie quarterback?
0: No, not just a guy still on his rookie contract to where they can allocate that money elsewhere.
1: Rookie contract, okay. Yeah.
0: If you think it's Drake May again this year.
1: Yeah, Jackson Dart.
0: I like Jackson Dart this year. But do you think the Giants are going to be that good?
1: They could be. I mean, like a better coach. I mean, they've had some – I think if they stay healthy, by the way, Cam Scadaboo, also a guy going way too high in some drafts that I've been in. But I don't know. I just like him as a – I mean, we've had the two guys that did it last year. I mean, Bo Nix is, I think, clearly a threat to do that with behind that defense.
0: Maybe we should
1: and
0: mention him in the MVP
1: money elsewhere,
0: conversation, know? Too. Oh, yeah, they're loaded. Bringing in Jalen Waddle, I think, is a huge difference maker because he's got a down – you know, everyone's like, this guy can't throw downfield. Well, he's not really had a bunch of downfield threats. Then you can get the ball to Jalen Waddle anywhere, and they're going to. So I like that. I think people are forgetting about Jaden Daniels a little bit, but if Laremy Tunsil was healthy, I'd feel a lot more confident about that. Unfortunately, he's going to be running for his life.
1: I'm not high on the Commanders this year, so I do think that the Giants can move up a step there. That's a great game on Sunday night, opening NFL weekend. So the NFL, unlike college football week one, NFL football week one, you got all kinds of powerhouse tilts going on there.
0: Oh, got to be tremendous. It's got to be awesome. And I'll throw this one more name in here, Caleb Williams. And the Bears had a lot of fourth quarter comebacks last year, so I know how you feel about how that goes typically the year afterwards, but he's, you know, they've been able to add some guys too.
1: Fun division to watch. Fun division to watch there.
0: I cannot wait. Hey, we will always talk some fantasy football on this show. So if you ever have any questions, we will answer them on air if we can, off air a lot of the times, but 405-900-9957, and we can try to help you out there. What's going on at ZTC Cigars?
1: The right to enjoy a cigar starts with you. 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
0: I was thinking Pete Crow Armstrong for a second.
1: Good news for you. Here.
0: What's that?
1: Pete Dammel is reporting Stanford will be without four projected offensive starters and a key defender against Miami tonight at Palo Alto. So you locked in your spot.
0: Value, baby.
1: And a half. Yeah, you got to pick. You got to give me two more picks for our picks contest this year.
0: Okay, sounds good. I didn't know if y'all wanted me back because J-Mo knows what he's doing, man. I'm a little scared to go against him.
1: Well, yes,
0: him.
1: We want you back.
0: All right. All right, I can work on.
1: J-Mo is a little bit intimidating, and I mean very energetic about this. So yeah, we do want you. We want you as part of the contest.
0: I am a little partial to the Password Plus music, but the Autumn Wind is a Raider. That'll get you wanting to run through a brick wall. So I completely understand that.
1: Both are good. I think we may go with the NFL Films music, though.
0: I think that's the right move.
1: Makes you feel a little more like football.
0: That's definitely the right move. All right, we'll come back.
1: Somebody tunes in and they hear the game show music, and you know they may not be like very familiar with everything else that's going on with the show. I think they kind of think like, "What are these guys doing?" But when you tune in and you hear a bunch of dudes talking, and that music is going underneath, there is no mistaking about anything. It is football time.
0: The game show music is a little tacky. The word that associates with the NFL Films music is prestige. So that's definitely the right move. The right move. All right, we'll come back.
1: Curtis sent me a text and said that Tom Coughlin, he's exactly right. Tom Coughlin was the coach that Dan Lutz drafted.
0: So were games being swung on head coaches?
1: Sitting there to draft a dude drafts a coach? I mean, no. It's like, what?
0: No, I can't. I'd be like, that's easy money, bro. Thanks for participating and donating to the pot. I imagine that year did not go well for him.
1: No doubt.
0: All right, we'll be right back here. Mark at ZT, drive here in studio on the Animal.
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0: Welcome back. A couple more minutes of the drive at Ravens here in the studio. Feels good to be back. We've got Mark Rogers with us at ZT Cigars on Britain. Get you set up for game day. I always associate the smell of cigar smoke with OU game day. And it took me a long time to realize that that was a straight-up gym on Campus Corner in the Sports Animal trailer. And that's why I do that. But my whole life, basically. My whole entire life.
1: I'm sure Jim has got his stash. I'll ask Todd if we need to send anything down for Jim.
0: Might need a little care package. Hey, what's going on at North Carolina? I guess that's an evergreen statement with North Carolina football. Lack of institutional control. That's just sort of what they're all about. But now this Michael Lombardi stepping down, that was pretty easy to foretell. But now it's expanded to Steve Belichick, Bill's son, and regarding drug use. I mean, that's getting real, real scandalous.
1: Right. And I mean, I couldn't tell what was going on with the relations between the students and the staffers. And so I don't know.
0: That's not including Jordan Hudson. You know, she's not a student or anything. It just sounds like a joke. I'm really not even joking about that. Because Michael Lombardi was definitely in some trouble. Right. I mean, the wheels are getting ready to fall off of that. And, you know, that may not be even until the end of the season.
1: And they're 1-0. Hey, I mean, it could be worse.
0: That said more about TCU to me. That was a brutal watch.
1: Yeah, right. It was pretty bad.
0: I did hear the promo.
1: Tony Dykes has to be kind of reconsidering what's going on with his offense.
0: Yeah, in his locker room, too. I heard the promo you did on that deal with the player who got sent to the hospital with a brain bleed, and the player they dismissed got kicked off the team. I mean, I don't know if they, you know, without the, what was it, the telegram in Fort Worth, without their reporting, we wouldn't even know about the situation. That's a crazy deal there.
1: Don't think so. Yeah, it is crazy.
0: I mean that has to be a little bit distracting. I wanted to ask you about some other games that are going on this weekend. LSU and Clemson. I think, you know, the hate watch is strong. Everybody in sports has their own hate watch. I think people are going to be wanting LSU to lose that game. I'm not real high on Clemson though, even though they do have some talent, especially on the offensive side of the ball. And you know, with Dabo's defense too. It's just sort of hard to forecast what it's going to look like for LSU. But I think everybody's wish-casting them to lose so badly that they'll probably smash Clemson.
1: True. I think that's a good point. But, I mean, how do we know LSU's really good?
0: We don't.
1: They weren't very good last year. Is it? And, you know.
0: Yeah. I ended up putting them in the college football playoff after going through the schedule. But I'm going off of not that much information on them. So we'll learn a lot about them. And then, you know, at Notre Dame, that's my national champion. I'll be excited to see them against Wisconsin. It's a big year for Luke Fickell. Auburn and Baylor, you talk about a game that's really, really impossible to predict. It's a big year for Aranda, too.
1: That should be pretty good. That was a good game last year. Jackson Arnold played well in that one. This game is in Atlanta. Kind of like the Auburn side of this.
0: I'm not a big Lagway guy. Goal-ish. I don't know who could be, actually, at this point in time.
1: Unless you just want your quarterback to run over somebody, you know? I mean, if you want him to have a surgical passing attack, then probably no.
0: Seems like people are pretty high on Louisville to at least hang close with Ole Miss, and it's under a touchdown. But Shambliss,
1: I am high.
0: You like Louisville.
1: That is also the TNW Tire Lock of the Week. They need to bounce back after they lost their practice lock last week. So,
0: well, that'll be on Sunday, and then Washington plays on Sunday as well. Monday, the college football continues. SMU and Florida State, big time weekend. And if you want to get a scout on some teams, you know, who knows what we'll be able to tell about Boise State and Oregon, but they're playing tomorrow at 2:30, and then Michigan's playing Western Michigan tomorrow night as well.
1: Curious just to see what Michigan looks like and what kind of changes there are this year with the new head coach there on the offensive side of the ball.
0: What would you end up picking in the state school games?
1: Both state schools. I do think that Tulsa has got is a backdoor candidate, just by based on that we don't know anything about the OSU defense. I just don't think that can OU score 42 points, 43 points? If they can, then I think that they've got a shot to cover. That game should really, I mean, with the heat and everything else involved, I mean, I think the second half is going to move really, really quickly in that game.
0: Even without a running clock, I totally agree with you. It will. And their offensive line is one combined start in their entire career. And so you just see that defensive line feasting. OSU and Tulsa, you know, that's a 2-touchdown spread. It's hard for me to go that low, even acknowledging that Tulsa beat Oklahoma State last year. There's no takeaway from that, though. To me, there's very little carryover. And I want to see what Baylor Hayes is like. You know, he's an athletic running quarterback. Trey Lamb has said the right things about his development, but let's see what he looks like throwing the ball.
1: Now, I was driving home from Men's League Golf on Wednesday night, and Sam and the Hump Man were on together, and I was giving Sam some grief because he was trying in his mind to envision a world in which Tulsa was going to make the college football playoff. And I couldn't tell if I was completely drunk or if Sam was hammered or what was going on. But I had not – that was not part of the not part of any research that I'd done this year was Tulsa making the college football playoff.
0: That would be great if that could happen, but I have to agree with you. I mean, somebody from the group of six has to be there. I think it's probably going to be Boise State, but –
1: Tulsa is the best group of six team. I mean, if they're going to make the playoff, it needs to start tomorrow at 2:45. They need to take down Eric Morris in his first game.
0: One way or another, OSU is going to make some people look stupid this year. You know, if they are below their, you know, I've heard some people forecasting them upwards of 8, 9, even 10 wins. I've heard some people going really, really low. They're, to me, odds are they're going to make some people look stupid this year either way. But that's why they're the most interesting team in football this year. It's hard to forecast. What's going on at ZT?
1: A defense out there that can slow people down, then they're going to have a chance. You can go home and rid yourself from having to deal with this horrible delay. I mean, wouldn't that be great if you talked to somebody and then they answered you 2 seconds later?
0: It's not easy.
1: I'm sorry. I mean,
0: no, it's all good.
1: It's not your fault. But anyway, thanks for persevering today. 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We're going to talk with Todd here and get ready for game day. Smoke a cigar and enjoy watching some college football tomorrow, or light up a victory cigar. Somebody in the state is going to be smoking a victory cigar on the State Tulsa game tomorrow, so get prepared.
0: Awesome. Keep it locked in here to the Sports Animal and the Sports Animal app. Thanks, Josh Lee, by the way. Appreciate you, man. Middle of the day show's coming your way next.
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18: Middle of the Day Show on a Friday, a game day, and we are here at ZT Cigars on Britton Road with OKC Chief. What up?
19: I am so glad to have you here. This is great. We got game day. We got all kinds of stuff going on.
18: No, it's absolutely fantastic. I'm ready. It's a little warm, I mean, but we're going to have to make some precautions for that.
19: Yeah, so. drink a lot of water or fluid.
18: You're going to Michigan, right?
19: I am going to Michigan.
18: That'll be a big game. Never been there to see a game, and so it'll be cool to see that stadium and a lot of tradition, and hopefully the Sooners will get a win.
19: I hope so, too. I'm so nervous traveling with them anymore, but I'm excited about it. This is a whole new venue. Yeah. It was like when we went to the Rose Bowl. It's the whole thing that gets to come with it.
18: I'm sure that there will be great representation for all of you
19: too.
18: Yeah, I totally agree with that. Okay, you got to tell me about this box of cigars here. Now you're not selling these, right?
19: Or can no, you? I can't. I legally cannot sell those.
18: Okay,
19: it was part of a package deal. They're only available for sale in around the world in the duty free stores.
18: Okay, all right.
19: It's not a Cuban cigar. It's still a Dominican. However, it's the packaging is phenomenal, and I got to smoke it when I was in Michigan at Arcadia Bluffs playing golf.
18: Mm-hmm.
19: And it's a tin of a cigar. I mean, I think it retails for, what does it retail for,
18: $200 a cigar.
19: $260 a cigar. That's in duty-free stores.
18: But somebody's going to just get it here. I mean, you're giving it away.
19: Yeah. I mean, that's the way. Just come in. You got to buy Cohiba to get in the raffle for it. And there is a whole new range of Cohiba that's out that a lot of guys don't know about. Everybody remembers the Red Dot. It's been out for 100 years. Mm-hmm. And then the Blacks came out after that. But now we've got Rubicon. We've got Riviera. We've got the M Series. We've got they're really good cigars.
18: All right. Now, is Jim all stocked up for the trailer today?
19: I don't. He hadn't been smoking, so I don't know. Can you still hear me?
18: Yeah.
19: What
18: yeah.
19: kind of dead?
18: I know. I'm sorry. I think we've got a little bit of
19: a short
18: in this.
19: Oh, okay.
18: Yeah. We're holding together today, but barely. But we'll make it till 2 o'clock. So, I didn't know that. That's a surprise. If he is, I mean, he's going to have to be dealing with that.
19: He has been going to my Edmonds store, and I have not been seeing him. If he has been buying, he hasn't been coming here anymore.
18: He's going to see.
19: It's right by his house.
18: Going to see Aggie Dave.
19: Yeah.
18: Tell me about the event coming up at Rocky Patel's.
19: Okay, so this is at Burn. This is a fundraiser for the Premium Cigar Association. I happen to be the president of it right now. And this is the first time anything like this has been held in Oklahoma. We've done a little bit. We've always made a contribution out of Smokelahoma, but this hopefully has a chance to be a really good deal. There's going to be a really cool auction. We're going to have some auction items. I'm going to be providing some. Some are going to come from the Cigar Association, and some are just going to come from manufacturers. So there's going to be a great auction. It's a chance to raise some money for our fight to keep the FDA out of cigars.
18: Yeah, that's good. We don't like government intervention.
19: No, and it'll be a fun night, too. You're going to have, because the whole board is coming in, and there's Lizette Carrillo, Ernesto's daughter, is going to be there, and we're going to have Michael Herkelots from Nat Sherman's going to be there. Not Nat Sherman, Barry Ortega. But it'll be a great night. And plus, you're giving to some. You're buying a ticket for something that's going to contribute good money to for our fight.
18: All right. A lot of the deals here are also good at the UConn store.
19: Yeah.
18: Here too. And so your 25th anniversary cigar.
19: Got them all. Yeah, and they are they're going hot right now.
18: Mm-hmm.
19: We found an extra 100 boxes of my grandfather's cigar, the Zeke's Reserve, and we have just gotten those back in. So. It's an older cigar. We've had it. I mean, it's been. They were made over 15 years ago.
18: Yeah,
19: and they were 10 years old at that point. So you get a chance to smoke something really old that tastes amazing. It burns perfectly, and it's got my grandfather's signature on it.
18: That's cool. That's really cool. How about the Chiefs this year?
19: I think they're going to be definitely better.
18: Yeah.
19: Hopefully healthy. I think that's the key for them. You know, the line looks a lot better. I'm not sure about the defense, but the offensive line definitely looks better.
18: Yeah, second year for the left tackle, Simmons. I mean, that will help some.
19: Yep.
18: But there's a lot of opinions on Mahomes, man. People think that he might be over the hill. I doubt it. So
19: I don't think so. I think he's going to come back. As long as he has some time, I think he's going to come back great.
18: Right. If they can keep Rashee Rice from driving to NASCAR, then they'll be in better shape because he's really, I think, pretty underrated.
19: He well, maybe we'll get him Tiger Woods' phone number so they can share drivers.
18: Yep.
19: Platoon him.
18: No more driving for Tiger. So, Todd, always good to see you, man. Thanks
19: you
18: for
19: too, brother. All right, Boomer.
18: Okay. Todd here from ZT Cigars. And, again, stop in for to see us today at the Britton Road location. Or you can also see us in UConn. 405-900-9957. We got the text line pulled up. Appreciate all the texts that are coming in. You can talk to us on the Lucky Star studio line. Same number, 405-900-9957, brought to you by our neighbors here today at the Johnny's Charcoal Broiler. We have a guest at it today at 1 o'clock who's going to be part of the ceremonies tonight at the University of Oklahoma. The King, Barry Switzer, 1 p.m. today. So we'll talk with Coach, get his thoughts on what's going on, and talk a little bit about the special thing that he's doing tonight at the stadium. Josh Lee is in studio. He will be the one answering the phone calls. Josh, how you doing today?
15: I'm good, Mark. How you doing, sir?
18: I'm good. It disappointed me. I felt bad that you have not been keeping up with Big Brother. I watched last night's episode. My son has been watching Big Brother, but he has not watched last night's episode, so I've had no one to talk about with.
15: You should check with Stallion. Remember Bobby, you know, he might be up to date on it.
18: Yeah, Stallion probably is. Probably is. It was an interesting episode last night. There was some stuff going on that could have made the show very interesting. I thought that it was pretty good. This season has had some twists and turns. Hasn't really had any real like animosity or anything going on. But
15: has it been better than, let's say, the last handful of seasons? Or is it still kind of like the people that have been with Big Brother from the start are still amping for a season that resembles what they're used to? Is it kind of starting to gear towards that
18: or not so
15: much?
18: Some people don't like the fact that they don't like the having the other reality show people on it. Like you've got two from Survivor.
15: Right.
18: And then a former old Big Brother player. And it does seem like that they have a little bit of an advantage that people are a little intimidated by them, maybe a little starstruck. But I that doesn't matter to me. I mean, you still got to win competitions. You still got to do other stuff, you know.
15: Right.
18: So.
15: Yeah, I don't know.
18: So I don't
15: like,
18: that doesn't bother me.
15: Because by the time I started watching Big Brother, I started on season 23, I think. So they've only just now started bringing in people from other shows and stuff like that. And then as soon as the people from Big Brother are done, they go jump to Survivor, Amazing Race. It's kind of like a thing.
18: Right. No, it is. I mean, and I don't blame them for doing that, too, because you people have already kind of familiarized yourself with those people. And so, you know, it's more of a draw to tune in.
15: For sure.
18: But I'll live. Okay, questions. I mean, like, what are you looking for tonight? What are you looking for at the OU game? I mean, we have talked ad nauseum for the whole summer about OU and Oklahoma State and what we're going to see and what the expectations are, what to be concerned about. I do think that the offensive line for OU going to be without two guys due to some injuries. Don't know how long they'll be out. Hopefully they would be back next week for Michigan. I have heard that OU feels like there's a little bit more offensive line depth. Feel comfortable with the five that they would start and then four other guys. That includes a true freshman. OU somehow managed to get through the SEC last year with two true freshmen. But whatever your thoughts are, send them to us on the text line, or you can give us a call. And then what people are doing today for tailgates. Friday tailgate scene and situation, it's really odd that normally, you know, we would be having the season opener on a Saturday, but my afternoon gets expedited pretty quickly to get back down to Norman and to get down there for the game tonight. So on the Oklahoma State end of things, the entire offense will be made up of transfer players at Oklahoma State, not one holdover. Defensively, two guys that I think you would probably say takes the field with the first team, Jaleel Johnson and LaDainian Fields were on the team last year, but that's it. So of the 22 players that will start for Oklahoma State tomorrow, 20 of them are new. And that's about the same type of percentage as it is on the entire roster. So you're going to see how fast Eric Morse has been able to put this team together and kind of hold it together. But we do need to talk about some of the games last night. Missouri conference foe for Oklahoma was in action. Utah conference foe for Oklahoma State was in action. Utah's got a really good kid from Oklahoma that made some plays last night. So we're going to get into all of those type of things today here on the show. But we do want we do want your participation. So Sheila is on the line. Hello, Sheila.
20: Hi, Mark. I just have a question on them being able to transfer back in. I don't know if it's called a transfer, but being able to come back in if they got cut from NFL. What is going to stop these kids to decide, well, I can just go ahead and transfer and try to get to walk on or whatever in the NFL, and they get cut because they think, so what? I can come back to the school. What's going to stop that where you see a bunch of them going out?
18: Right now, there's nothing that's going to stop that from happening. I mean, the courts keep ruling in favor of players. I think it is a unique situation this year because of the class of 22. One of the main arguments for these guys is that, hey, I didn't know that we were going to have a lawsuit that would have made me eligible for another year in college. Now, everyone somewhat knows the rules. This class of these guys that started in the year 2022, if they played 4 years and used 4 years of eligibility and only four seasons, now they would have a fifth year. At the time, they didn't know that was possible, so they were suing to be able to potentially get that back. But now, in a situation of where you leave college after 3 years and go to the pros and you don't make a team and then you decide, hey, I want to come back, that's what everyone is trying to stop from happening.
20: Okay, that's
18: so
20: good.
18: Right now, I can't answer that question very well, Sheila. I don't know. I mean, it all depends on what's ruled on in court.
20: Okay, well, that makes me feel a little better, but now we don't know. It seems like everything's been ruled in favor of the guys. And there needs to be some consequence, I think, but anyway, we'll see what they do, you know.
18: Yeah.
20: But thank you for taking my call. And I have one other statement. I don't know. Jim Traver was the one that wanted this. He wanted something about Al Ashbach. There's one thing I remember about him, because I wanted to do something. I've listened to y'all and done a lot, but I remember when Al Ashbach went on TV to do some kind of interview, and he had a foot massage. I can remember that, with those girls doing a foot massage, and I'm thinking, oh, my gosh, these people that are watching this nationwide probably don't know what to think about Al Ashbach doing that. But I can remember him doing that with those girls massaging the feet, and he was talking to some person, I think, nationwide. It wasn't just here at our station. Do you remember that?
18: I don't remember that. I mean, everybody loves a good foot rub, so I'm kind of jealous of him, but usually not on television. So, no, I don't remember that, but I would not doubt that that's true, Sheila.
20: I saw it on TV. Maybe it was just for Oklahoma. I don't know. But I thought it was going nationwide, and I was just in shock. You know, that was a few years back. But I liked it, and I've always remembered him being on that program. So that needs to be brought up to me, and if you just get it here.
18: I'll ask him today when I go on the pregame show.
20: All right. Thanks a lot. You have a great day, and I love your show. I'm 78 years old, and I still listen to y'all. So have a good one.
18: You got a long way to go, Sheila. Thank you. I appreciate it. Thanks for the kind words. That's pretty cool. A great way to start off the show on the phones today. I like that. Let's go to True Sooner. What's up, True Sooner?
0: My favorite memory probably was Eleanor Camber dunking on Al. I still remember that.
18: I remember those commercials, yes. But I don't know. I'm not familiar with Al getting a foot massage.
0: Yeah. I don't know, but anytime that someone's getting, I'm kind of like you. Is there such thing as a bad foot massage? I don't know. I don't know if there is or not.
18: No, not really. No.
0: Hey, this stuff. She brought up a good point. This stuff on LSU. So I missed what happened yesterday. So are they going to go ahead and play these guys? And is the SEC, are they still threatening on kicking them out of the SEC if they do? Has that all changed since yesterday?
18: The only thing that's changed since yesterday is that I think LSU feels more entitled to play those guys. We really won't know until tonight. The LSU roster is due at midnight, and so if those guys are listed on the roster, then I would think they're going to play them. And, yes, I think the SEC is very upset, and so I do think that they are going to try to they will have some kind of punishment in queue for LSU after this happens.
0: What do you think now? I know this is not all about Lane, but just from the people you've talked to, or maybe you've heard some things, how sick are other coaches/universities? How sick are they, Lane Kiffin, at this point? I mean, is he the number one?
18: You heard what Pete Golding had to say about him at SEC Media Days. I don't know that other coaches dislike him. This book that's coming out, there's probably going to be some things that Nick Saban didn't like about him. Especially when it seemed like he was boozing all the time. I don't think that the other coaches can't stand him. I think it's other fan bases that can't stand him. He's easy not to like. But I don't know that coaches feel that way about him.
0: It just seems like he's always trying to be bigger than the sport. I mean, the things he does, obviously I think he's real, and that some of the things he says, he doesn't have a filter, and that's kind of cool for a change. But it just seems like that these other coaches are universities or what? Well, Clemson saying they're not going to play him. I mean, is Clemson still going to sit out the game tomorrow night if they play these players? I mean, they can't be very happy with Lane. Dabo can't be very happy.
18: That was
0: with
18: never
0: Lane.
18: An option. I mean, it's I don't know why. Again, everyone had the right to choose to potentially do this. LSU has decided that they want to, and since then, everyone has kind of come out uniformly against it. There's a very subtle difference between what Oklahoma is doing and what LSU is doing. I mean, Oklahoma got a guy out of the class of 22 yesterday that was a 4-for-4. He's got one more year, had aspirations of playing in the pros, but so they're going to sign two defensive tackles. They're going to be part of the team. That's not that much different than a guy that gets cut out of an NFL training camp just because he was in a professional draft. So I do have a little bit of sympathy for the players in this. And the courts have ruled for them pretty much all the way through this deal that there was just a loophole there that in the original ruling, the NCAA could have handled just by saying, we're not going to allow this until next season. So if you're a senior this year, you're going to get one more year next year, but we're not going to give it to you now.
0: It would have just been better written.
18: What do you mean how you go back?
0: I don't see how you could go back and say, well, because we didn't get that. Because what was signed in 2022 was signed in 2022. I don't know how you could go back and say, well, we didn't get that in 2022. Well, it wasn't in effect in 2022. You know what I'm saying? I don't see
18: how
0: you
18: could
0: go back and say
18: that. Well, it's a good argument. I mean, it's one, but it is one group, I mean, that was denied the right that everybody else had. So.
0: I get you.
18: I mean, it wasn't the rule of 2023 to get 5 years and 5 years of eligibility and five seasons, but they changed it. So again, they've got a good argument, that class of 2022 does. So, I am so kind of tired of talking about this and the ramifications of it. And I understand that people have questions, and I don't really even have all the answers to what's comparable, say in other sports. OU had a basketball player ruled ineligible that had played in summer league games. I mean, some guys are being allowed to play, some guys aren't.
1: And so it just depends on what sometimes in what states the cases are filed in, what judges rule on. It's pretty complicated stuff. So tonight when they kick it off, 7 o'clock in Norman, I'll be ready to just to check out what's going on and watch some good football. We're at ZT Cigars. We're going to continue to take your phone calls. We appreciate it, 405-900-9957. That also works on the text line. Lucky Star Studio, also Johnny's Charcoal Broiler. Keep it locked in here to the middle of the day show on the Sports Animal.
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10: Welcome back. It is the middle of the day show. We are here at ZT Cigars. 405-900-9957. All right. Last night, Colorado, Georgia Tech, probably the marquee game, but not a whole lot going on in that. 14-13, Georgia Tech taking some heat for basically settling for a 46-yard field goal at the end of the game rather than trying to get a little bit closer. It comes back to bite them. Credit to Deion. Nice debut. I have Colorado at the bottom of the Big 12 this year. A ton of new faces on that roster, but they are able to go on the road and get it done. Missouri beats Arkansas Pine Bluff 54-14. It was a pretty good debut for Austin Simmons, the Missouri quarterback. 17-19, 252, four touchdowns. Matt Zollers, who played in, as a backup last year, we've got some time. And then Nick Evers, who was at Oklahoma for a while, threw one pass. 205 yards rushing for Missouri. So a little more through the air for them than we've seen the last couple of seasons. They're still waiting to get their tailback back from the injury in the offseason where he was shot at a concert. Also last night, again, Utah, big blowout over Idaho, and they look good. I mean, Utah on offense, 633 yards, 33 first downs. Jermaine Bird Ficklin from Muskogee, who got to play last year as a freshman, and

0: a buddy of mine texted me this. I think that, to me, this is probably the role that you see Graydon Howell in at OU, potentially, as a sometime Wildcat quarterback. Because, I mean, again, I don't think that – you know, he's not a guy that's going to drop back and throw the ball 30 times a game and complete 25 passes and be surgical and precise and throwing the football. But he can throw it well enough in a Wildcat package. And he is incredibly again, his escapability is just off the charts. But Bird Ficklin had 70 yards rushing last night and then threw for 93 on 8 completions. But if you get a chance to watch him, you should do it. He's a good player. Illinois knocked off UAB last night. And, again, the big story of the night, I think, was a game that nobody would have watched, and it started early, was that UMass knocks off Rutgers. The Rutgers Scarlet Knights, 28.5-point favorite in that game, and they get beat by 16. That's a big upset. Have one of those every once in a while. Big upset. All right, let's go to the phones. Let's go to Tim. What's up, Tim?
1: Yeah, Mark, I guess this is officially week one of high school football on Friday night. I'm looking at Class 4A District 2. You've got 5 new head coaches in that district. Hera, Western Heights, Rich Creek, I believe Blanchard, and Chickasha, but I would still think that the state champion this year is probably going to come from that district, either Ardmore or Tuttle. Well, how do you see that?
0: Well, I would say Tuttle is the defending champs, and I have them number one. I saw Broken Bow last Friday night, and I think they are they've had a couple of new players, and we've talked about Graydon Howell a bunch. They are number 1A this year. Those are the two teams to beat. So I absolutely think Broken Bow is a championship contender. I would probably put Salisaw in the third spot right now. I know Ardmore was in our preseason top 5, and they got a chance to be pretty good, but that's how I would see it at this point.
1: Also out at Hera, Mark, we've got Ted Durrell is the new head coach. He came over from Jones where they were. He was the offensive coordinator. He brought, actually, I think, 4 assistants with him. So, and – there's about, I think, 10 to 11 transfer players that came over to Hera. They open up with McLeod tonight, but they're going to have a tough – I believe they can make the playoffs along with Tuttle and Ardmore and Blanchard, but do you see them being any higher than maybe that 4th place finish in the district?
0: That's a good question. I know I've got the play-by-play voice of the Blanchard Lions sitting here right next to me in Preston Poole. I'm not sure if Blanchard is up to the previous year's standards, first year for Coach Wardlaw there, and I think that it's, you know, going to take some time to build that program back up. You know, I would say the third spot in that district or second spot in that district is definitely up for grabs.
1: I would too. I sure would.
0: Well, Coach Durrell will do a good job. I mean, there's a – go ahead, Tim.
1: Oh no, I just wanted to say that he's already somewhat changed the culture as far as attitude out there, and it's looking good. So hopefully, with the new players that he has in and the entire coaching staff, Eric can make a good statement, especially in 4A too.
0: I would love to see it. There's been a lot of movement out there in eastern Oklahoma County between Jones and Choctaw and Hera. A lot of new faces in new places. But thank you for the call, Tim. I appreciate it. Oh, my God, this delay today. It's unbelievable. We're going to power through. Okay, tonight, there's not a ton going on in college football other than the Oklahoma game. Don't feel bad. Not going to be missing out on a lot of other stuff. So Indiana State and Purdue. Of course, there's some Oklahomans on that team with Barry Odom on the staff there. Purdue, 34.5-point favorite. Then Kansas opens up tonight against Long Island University, LIU. Kansas, even a bigger favorite than Oklahoma, 43.5. Toledo and Michigan State. First game for Pat Fitzgerald as the Michigan State coach. Miami and Stanford at 8 o'clock, and Fresno State and USC. So USC expecting a little bit bigger crowd tonight, as it's an 8 o'clock start rather than a noon start. 6 o'clock start in Los Angeles rather than a noon start. So Lincoln Riley getting heat from all over the place for the poor attendance that we saw at USC last week in their season opening win over San Jose. All right, come see us at ZT Cigars, Oklahoma City or UConn. They've got the ZT's 25th anniversary, the Classico number 6, Zeke's Reserve, and Monte Cristo Espada. Those are exclusive to ZT's. Also, they have limited edition blends from some of your favorite brands, including Casa Carrillo, Oliva, La Flor Dominica, to name a few. Ask about these special cigars next time that you are in. Also want to wish a happy birthday to the Hump Man, who is aging in reverse, the most tanned man in the business. Now that he is retired from radio, you can see him on a golf course near you. So we wish Craig a happy, happy birthday. We will be back with more of the Middle of the Day Show here on a Game Day Friday. 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
2: We're here at GT Cigars. Phone calls, texts are welcome. Coach Switzer. He's going to join us 15 minutes from now. Nothing to get you in the mood for an OU season opener like talking to the king. Let's go to the phones. Let's go to Jeff. What's up, Jeff?
3: Marcus, how are we doing today?
2: Doing great, Jeff. How are you?
3: I'm doing all right. Yeah, I guess you said one of those in the delay, I guess, on the phone.
2: So, yeah, there is a delay, yes. Okay,
3: who do you like between Cushing and Bristow tonight, Mark?
2: Cushing.
3: Okay. Well, I thought they had kind of had a veteran team this year, but I guess they lost a lot of people last year. I'm not sure, but I listened to the game last week. A lot of names I hadn't heard before.
2: Okay. I expect them to be pretty good this year. Definitely an upper tier Class 4A team. Now, are you going to watch Vanderbilt this weekend with Blaze Berlitz starting for the Commodores?
3: I've got mine too. Yeah, our man, that's quarterbacking for my man from Cushing. Yeah. When are they on, Mark?
2: Yep.
3: When are they on? When's Vanderbilt on?
2: What are they on? What is the. Let me look and see. I think they're on SEC. They may be on the same thing that OU's on.
3: Well, I don't have SEC Plus. We don't have that. Yeah. Okay. Well,
2: Hold on, before I send you away dejected. Let me see here. Let me make sure that game is where I said it was. Last night's Missouri game was on SEC Network. Come on, computer, do your thing. Come on, let's go. All right, I'll find out for you, Jeff.
3: Okay, that's fine. I look for OU. They haven't had a kickoff return or a punt return quite a while for a score. I think we're going to see one of them tonight. A kickoff return, I want it to be the start of the first half or the second half. If it's a kickoff, that means that you El Paso scored. So I don't want to see that. So, yeah.
2: We used to do that deal at Channel 5 that if they ran back the opening kickoff of the game that was on ABC, you got a free truck. I mean, you got anything like that going on? That'd be pretty cool.
3: Right, yeah. Oh, okay, Mark. Well, I don't know anything else, so have a good day.
2: All right, thanks, Jeff. Appreciate it. Yeah, I don't know if Jeff could hear me. There's a little bit of a bad connection there. That had nothing to do with the dreaded delay that we are dealing with. So, Vanderbilt versus Austin Peay on SEC Plus. There have been several of you asking, how do I watch the OU game tonight? I really wish that I could explain that with clarity, but you've come to the wrong spot. I'm trying to get both of my parents hooked up to watch the game on SEC Plus tonight. But we've got to get my mom logged in on Hulu, and that could be a challenge.
4: I went through this yesterday.
2: Thank you. I'm glad you're here. Okay.
4: So if you have the ESPN app on your smart TV,
2: yeah,
4: you go on there, and there's a way you can link your TV provider on the through the ESPN app. Mm-hmm. If you do that, you'll be able to watch it.
2: Do you know how many smart TVs there are in K County?
4: Probably
2: not very many.
4: Less than 50, I would guess.
2: Yeah, I mean, so YouTube TV has a free trial possibility where they have ESPN Plus as part or SEC Network Plus as part of the package.
4: That I don't. I just know that I have YouTube TV. I was able to go through the ESPN app, link my YouTube TV account there, and get access to SEC Network Plus.
2: Yeah. It says that ESPN Unlimited was added to YouTube last week. If you have an update, you got to update your viewing guide. It has SEC Plus, ESPN Plus as a part of it. You can find the OU game there. So that's you got that going for you, which is nice. Then the rest of the games this year will be much easier to find. The ESPN, I know people complain about this, but ESPN just raised their pricing for the ESPN Plus, but it's been $99 a year. I think it's gone up to $149 or something like that.
4: Well, I think that's because now you can actually watch ESPN and all that. Previously, you were only able to watch like ESPN Plus
2: right.
4: stuff. So now they're giving you access to actual ESPN, ESPN2, all that stuff.
2: For a sports fan, that's money that is well spent. I mean, everything is ridiculously high these days. So, the 918-906 prefix, don't discount the Purple Pirates. They beat Cushing last year. I think there was a little bit of an upset, but I would go Cushing this season, but I'm not discounting the Bristow. A lot of tradition there. Okay, Big Easy says DirecTV Channel 210 and then find the game. That's not a bad way to do it, but you have to have purchased the SEC Plus package in order to get that on 210. So everybody that has YouTube TV, I think you should be in pretty good shape if you can kind of navigate your way through there. But we need a young like Preston to help explain this, not an old like myself, who would, I think, feel much less comfortable trying to figure that out. All right, 405-900-9957. That gets you in. Major League Baseball, Cardinals fell one game short of sweeping the Dodgers last night in L.A. Tarek Skubal got roughed up a little bit. I mean, the Dodgers are starting to get all their pitchers back on the mound, but they're not hitting at all. And the Skubal, 10 hits in 5 innings. So is this team going to be up to the level that it was last year in the postseason? They got all kinds of competition in the National League. Good win for the Cubs last night over the Brewers. It's been an incredible start to the career of Logan Henderson, pitching for Milwaukee. I don't think he's given up more than three earned runs in any start during his entire career. I think he's up in the 20s now. But that's been really good there. Astros continuing to win in the National League Central. They've got a 2-game lead right now over the Rangers, and seems like the Rangers, they've been are just right around the 500 mark all year, a couple games over. In May, I think, is the high water mark for the season, but I think that they've played almost in the last 3 months or 4 months, however long it has been, hovering around 500, within 4 or 5 games of the same record. So all of those teams in that division have a run differential in the red. 38 minus for the Astros, 42 minus for the Rangers. There are teams in the National League that are nowhere near the playoffs that have a positive run differential. Washington Nationals, plus 14. 52 runs difference between the Nationals and the Astros. One team's in fourth place, not going to make it. The other team's in first place. Pirates, 3 games under 500, 29 plus run differential. So it is all about the National League this year. We'll see if the American League can field a team that can be competitive in the World Series. But the Rangers did get a good win last night over the Rays. Let's go to Butch. Hello, Butch.
5: Hello, Mark. Hey, I was wondering about Sling. Don't they have a one-day pass to watch the game?
2: That's a good point, Butch. Now, Butch, how old are you?
5: I am 72.
2: You sounded like you're an older gentleman. I am incredibly impressed that you know anything about Sling. That's amazing to me.
5: Well,
2: I want to give it up to you.
5: I watched the game last year on Sling. Got a one-day pass for $4.99, and I looked it up here a while back, and I think you can do it again for this game, but I wasn't sure. I thought maybe you guys could find that out.
2: You can do that any day, not just necessarily, but that's right. $19.99 for a month or $4.99 for a day.
5: Yeah.
2: Good stuff.
5: Well,
2: Butch,
5: that
2: seems like the simplest way to do it, too.
5: Yeah, it is.
2: Awesome.
5: Well, Mark, you take care of yourself. Tell Jim hi and Al hi and everybody, and listen to you all every day.
2: All right, you got it. All right, thank you. All right, now hold on here. Our program director is telling me that not for this game. You can't get it on Sling. I mean, Butch watched it last year on Sling. I don't know why I can't watch it this year. It's got to be on the ESPN app, he says. Daggone it. All right, we'll take a break here from ZT Cigars. Coach Switzer going to join us next year on the Middle of the Day Show. It's a game day. Stay tuned.
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2: About 3 hours away from countdown to kickoff. Is Traber working like extra today? 2 to 6?
4: No, I believe we have Sam
2: Humphries.
4: Just a
2: normal time?
4: Yeah,
2: Sam. Oh, Sam's coming in at 2?
4: Yeah.
2: Jim. Too much of a prima donna to work extra. That's sad. Our special guest joins us right now, Coach Barry Switzer. Coach, I know it was a little bit of a tough morning for you. Lost Charlie North last week, and you went to the services today. And just a great guy, very respected and revered from the Oklahoma high school ranks to coaching on your staff. And sorry to see him go.
28: Yeah, it was too. You know, Charlie was a special guy. I hired him in 1979. He was a high school coach, and he coached in Wagner, he coached at Tecumseh, he coached in McAllister. He was coaching McAllister when I hired him, and he came here, and I told Merv, let's let him work with you in the offensive line, coach the tight ends. And I've observed Charlie throughout the years when he was a coach, and I'd go to coaching clinics, the high school coaching clinics, and I'd always see him with a great upper personality. He was a guy that never was down. He was always cheerful, picking everybody up, and never had nothing but good things to say about everybody. I really recognized in him that this guy would be a great addition to my staff, because he's someone I want on my staff, because I want all my guys. I hate for guys to go in the office and the guys in the office with him doesn't like the other guy in the damn office. I want to fire one after both of them. And I want people to come in. I want them to know that people wash the jocks and the socks and know what they're majoring in, where they're from, about their families. I want everybody to know everybody, secretaries, everybody be one. And we're all a team together, and we're all got a smile on our face every morning when we come to work. It makes work so much better because we're not clock watchers in coaching. You go there at 7:30 in the morning, and hell, you know, you might be there at 8 or 9 o'clock at night. We don't watch the clock. We just work. And when the day work is over with, we look at the last film we need to look at, or our opponent or whatever, we turn out the lights and, hey, guys, let's go home. We'll start again in the morning. It's that way in coaching, but you need guys that know that and will maintain a positive attitude through it all. And Charlie was one of those guys. So I hired him in 1979, and he was here for that great run we had in the 80s when we won the championship every year. And Charlie was here when we won the national championship and beat Penn State in the Orange Bowl.
2: Yeah, yeah, I know Keith Jackson was here yesterday for the funeral and services, and so you told me you wore a shirt that was 60 years old.
28: It's a throwback shirt. If they make them, you can buy them down on Campus Corner. But it's identical to what I wore in the 60s and 70s, and I wore that today because everybody was supposed to wear their game day attire. And you know, a lot of people went ahead and still dressed up, wore a full coat and all that, and tie. But very, very, very few. Most of the players of the game there were dressed casually and ready for the game. But, you know, Charlie was a great, great recruiter. I sent him to Arkansas, and I'm going to tell you, he recruited some of the greatest players that ever came out of Arkansas. Keith Jackson, two-time All-American. He got Mark Hudson from Fort Smith, two-time All-American guard, coached in pro, played pro, coached in pros. Danny Bradley, Curtis Williams, 300-pound defensive tackle. Just all of them started. Many of them were made All-American or All-Conference. And he's just a great recruiter. Mamas loved him. He made people feel comfortable in their own homes, regardless of who they were. And he just had that ability to charm people, and especially moms and dads, and he recruited like hell, and he took great pride in it, and he got a lot of great players for us. Arkansas hated to see him coming, boy. It's hard to get him out of that.
2: Coach, you're going to be out on – yeah.
28: Go ahead.
2: That was a good run of all those guys from Arkansas. You're going to be on the field tonight with some Ground Zero Dogs. Tell us a little bit about that.
28: It's between the – first and second quarter, they're going to bring us out on the field. We got, I think we got 12 first responders with dogs we've given them, fire departments and all. But they're trained search and rescue dogs. They're first on the scene. They're there to save lives. You know, when we first started my foundation, Ground Zero, people said, oh, Coach, I save dogs too. I rescue dogs too. I take them. I said, ma'am, no, you rescue dogs, but our dogs rescue people. There's a difference. And our dogs are trained to, you know, to go into disaster areas and go where people wouldn't walk, or many dogs wouldn't walk over the rebarb wire and the damn little glass and the concrete jaggered out. They go over anything, no matter what it is, and they go run over it, and they track for humans, and when they find that buried human alive, they stop and they sit down and they bark, and then we know that there's a live person buried here. If they smell the dead person, they go on. They don't stop. We leave those for cadaver dogs that come 4 or 5 days later, or 3 or 4 days later. But we're first on the scene to save lives, and for hurricanes and tornadoes. Our dogs have been to Turkey when they had that terrible disaster over there, the earthquake that killed I don't know how many thousands of people. We sent our cadaver dogs. We've been to Maui. We were at Kerrville. And so our dogs go everywhere, and they're trained by great, great trainers, and they have to pass FEMA testing. FEMA comes in, they test the dogs. When they pass, they're able to sign. We assign them to first responders and task forces around the country. And so our dog, we got about 80 of them out there, and people help us with donations. We do dinner on the 50 to raise money. And we do everything we can because it costs about $70,000 to $80,000 to get a dog prepared to get out there and be a great rescue saver. And we did it out of the fact that my wife is on, Becky's on the board of the memorial, and we're associated with the memorial now. They've taken us under their wings, but we still have to raise our own money independently. And so that's why I told you yesterday. You said they're going to pay me $50,000, this tribe. I said, make it out to ground zero, and we'll give it to them. So anyway, it's
2: Ground Zero Saves Lives is the website if you want to check it out. You can go on there and find out more about what Coach was talking about. I was looking this up today. Your home opener at OU in 1973, Coach, wasn't until October. And you played your first game in Norman against Miami. What do you remember about that?
28: Well, I remember Tinker Owens catching a pass down the middle, split them at one in the fourth quarter to win the game. But we won undefeated that year, my first year of coaching, and we won it undefeated. We won undefeated the next year, won the national championship. We were the best team. Sports Illustrated had an article, and it says the best team in college football they'll never be seen because we were on probation and we weren't on TV. No one got to see little Joe Washington play and all the great runs he made and how good he was. Archie Griffin wouldn't have won two Heismans, I promise you, if Joe Washington had been on television. And, he's going to be the third or fourth player picked in the draft. The first player was Leroy Selman. Then a guy named Steve Newhouse, a tackle from Notre Dame, was second. He went to Seattle and he washed out. He didn't play, couldn't play. But next was picked was Joe Washington or Chuck Muncy, 6'4", 230 or 40 pounds, runs 4'5", out of California. And they had a problem. They had a 5'9", 172 pounder. They weren't sure whether they should take him or not. And I got on the phone with them. I was talking to the pro teams. I said, I'm going to tell you something. If you take Muncy and he doesn't make it, you won't get fired. If you take Joe Washington and he doesn't make it, you won't get your ass fired because everybody will say, well, y'all know he couldn't make it. He's 5'9", 172 pounds. Muncy went third. Joe goes fourth right away. And Joe plays for 10, 11 years. Muncy played 3 years. Joe wins the Super Bowl. Joe, in 1976, I think, you look it up, Joe Washington led the league in NFL receptions coming out of the backfield. And Montana was his quarterback. No, Theismann was his quarterback. They won the Super Bowl with Theismann, I think, in 72. So he had a great career. He had a great career at Oklahoma, but he's on probation. Nobody saw Joe. And that's terrible because he would have won a Heisman Trophy.
2: That film... the famous punt return at USC where he ran backwards and made about 15 people miss. It's grainy, but there's just a little bit of video. I remember seeing that. They had that in the archives at KWTV. So it's amazing that video is out there because there's not a whole lot of video about that.
28: Yeah, I've got the video.
2: Yeah.
28: If you want, I've got it clear and everything. And if Lucius Selman had just looked over his left shoulder and turned back and blocked the last guy, Joe Washington was on for touchdowns and ran about 160 yards for about a 60, 70-yard touchdown. Now, people wanted them making a mistake. We're going back to about the 10-yard line. People don't realize, one, but we have the ball, and it's not but 1 or 2 minutes left in the game, and therefore we're not going to let them have the ball again anyway. So he wanted to spread the field, him to have a chance. As long as he doesn't fumble or get tackled in the end zone, he's okay. Because we've got the ball. It's our possession. There's only about 1 or 2 minutes left in the half. But it was fantastic. And those things like that, people would say, that's the damnedest thing I've ever seen, that punt return Joe. One guy in the field tried three times to tackle him somehow. He missed him every time. He made a lot of people
2: Kale.
28: Miss. He spread out the field.
2: Coach, Kale said that Kale said Joe Washington would have a hard time playing for him because of his ball security.
28: So long. You look at Joe. His fingers are twice as long as me. You know, Joe was so good, you know, that the two pro teams had to sit and talk to me on the damn phone to be able to make a decision to take him or not. I mean, the fourth player, the first running back in the damn NFL drafted, you know, would have been him instead of Muncy. That's because Joe had the great career. And, you know, he was voted Monday night, Howard Cosell, Dandy Don Meredith, and Frank Gifford were doing Monday night football. Everyone watched it. And I remember the show coming on. You ought to get Joe to come on and do Howard Cosell for you. And then he said, this kid is the most.
2: He's good.
28: He drafted in the fourth player pick in the draft. They're trading Lydell Mitchell, who's done everything for the Baltimore Colts. This kid who's done absolutely nothing. And he, end of the game, he's talking about, I told you so. Look at Joe Washington, one of the great players, established himself. He was voted the best player of the first 25 years of Monday Night Football. He threw for a touchdown, caught a touchdown, ran for a touchdown, then tied 27-27. Chuck Fairbanks, I was watching it on TV. I said, Chuck, don't kick it to him. Don't kick it to him now. He kicked off. The ball went to Joe. Joe got it. It went 98 yards for a touchdown and beat him in the last 2 minutes of the game. He scored a damn touchdown. I told you, Chuck, don't kick it to him. And he ran through everybody. And no one touched him. He went 78-98 for the touchdown to beat New England in the game. And he was voted. It was the first game he played for Baltimore, too. First game he played for Baltimore after the trade. He has that type of game. And he's just now learning to play. They were telling him, you know, in 1 week what he's got to do. And but he does it. And it's really special. You can go on. You go on YouTube. And now let me tell you, I got a little more time.
2: You got all the time you want.
28: Okay. Hey, Mark and Kale, next couple, I'd say within a week or two, I'm going to release The Spirit of Champions. It's something I did in the 1990 after I left OU. I did Kareem and I. He produced and directed it. He worked on my television shows. But I said, let's do a show that we feature great athletes and movie stars and strong personalities. Well, hell, I did Burt Reynolds in his home out there when he was married to Lonnie Anderson. She was there. I did. He played halfback at Florida State. A lot of people don't even know that, but it's an all boys school. He was a halfback there. I did O.J. Simpson in his backyard at Nottingham. Met Nicole in her kitchen. Went through his room and house, his trophy room. Then we went out and sat under a tree for 30 minutes and talked. That'll be one you can see on YouTube. You can see Gary Busey, who was a linebacker for the Coffeyville. He's from Tulsa, Oklahoma. Nathan Hale High School, and he was going to be recruited, but he tore both knees up, and we were even looking at him. And let's see, we did, oh, my God, I did Bruce Jenner in his home. I guess I could say Bruce Jenner now, but he, Bruce Jenner was so great. He won the decathlon in 1976. I happened to have been there, and when I interviewed on his coffee table was the issue. That iconic picture of that hair in the wind as he hit the tape in the 1,500 meters to win the decathlon. And I said, I got this on my trophy. I told him what a big track fan I was. I followed him around all morning, Montreal. I was in Montreal, and I took their new metro train out there into the stadium. I go in the stadium, and I watch him walk around to every event he's doing and watch him win that thing. He says, boy, I didn't know you were that kind of fan. I said, hell, I'm a great fan of track. But let me tell you, the reason I got that on my coffee table home at magazine isn't because of you. I picked it up, opened it up to the pages, opened it up wide. Ray Kennedy of Sports Illustrated, he's gone now, but Ray Kennedy wrote a feature on us, the best team that will never be seen in college football. And he said, I said, this is why it's on there. It was a feature article in Sports Illustrated. And he laughed then. But I did. I am a fan of yours and all. But it was a great interview. And I did Gary Busey in his home overlooking Malibu. And we talked about his time at Tulsa. You know, Gary went out there and played. After he knew he wasn't going to be able to play football, he said, I'm going to be a movie star. He goes out there in his first damn movie. He's nominated for the Academy Award because he played Buddy Holly in the Buddy Holly Story. And he did a hell of a job in that. But he played a tough man in the legal weapon or something. But, you know, a great
2: movie. You can find those on YouTube, Coach? Those are going to be on YouTube?
28: Oh, they're all of them will be on YouTube, yeah. And they're listed. Are all of them I did. Kathy Rigby in Pantages Theater in Hollywood. She was great. The backstory on him, I tell. I'm in there doing Nadia Comaneci and Bart Connor. They live down there on Venice Beach. And we walked into Gold's Gym. This is before Venice Beach turned to crap. But it's clean and pretty. And a lot of people down there. Gold's Gym was right at the end of Santa Monica Street, which ended at the ocean there. And the Gold Gym is right there at Venice Beach. I walk in there with them. I'm looking around, packed, everybody working out. All of a sudden, I yell, hear someone yell, Switzer, what the hell are you doing here? And it was O.J. And he walked over to me and says, what are you doing out here? And I told him what I was doing. He said, hell, I'll do an interview with you. I said, good, I'll set it up. In a couple of weeks, I'll come back. I'll call you and let you know. So it was, we didn't have any cell phones back then, you know what I mean? I said, I'll get back with you and call him at home and all. And hell, one day someone looked at my Rolodex over there at the coach's office when I moved out, moved all my stuff. A lot of my stuff got lost, and there was an old Rolodex picked up over there. They were going to throw it away. This woman over there said, no, let me see that thing. He said, this is Coach Switzer's. And they said, how do you know? Well, look at the A. The first A he's got in there, Muhammad Ali. I had Ali in there because he did Special Olympics. He did Special Olympics with me in 1979 up at Brockport, New York. And I know I was Special Olympics 45 years, and I went to 4 international games. And then Brockport was one, Notre Dame was one, Baton Rouge, Louisiana was one, and where the hell was that? Oh, the other one, Indianapolis. We got to see Prince performing in the Metrodome. And as I walked on the field with my contingent of Oklahoma Special Olympic athletes, you know, that was a great 45 years I had with them. Their honorary head coach. And I mean, I got time for one more story. And I got to tell you, this is so good.
2: Coach, we got all the time you want. Yeah.
28: Okay. Hey, this is so good because in 2008, I had accepted a speech in Topeka, Kansas. They were going to pay me real good back then. Born my made damn university coaching. And anyway, they were going to pay me pretty good. And hell, I didn't make anything. My contract $24,000. Y'all know that. I go 31-1, and they moved me up to $26,000. I won 2 national championships back to back, and I make $26,000 a year. So anyway. I'm in 2008 Special Olympics. It was at Stillwater. We were doing it on this Saturday. What happens is OSU decided to move their graduation up a week and hit that Saturday. Well, when it hit that Saturday, I said, holy crap, that's the one I'm supposed to be in Topeka. Oh my God, I'm not going to miss Special Olympics. There's no way I'm going to break my record. I've been there 30 some times. And, so I called, I just thought about it. I just said, hell, I'm going to call it. I called Bill Self, who won the national championship in 2008 in basketball. Kansas, Bill Self just won it. And I called Bill, and I said, Bill, let me explain to you what has happened to me. And so when it ended, I explained to you, would you take that banquet at Topeka for me? You saved me. Let me keep my record going. He says, yo, coach, I've been asked to so many places and haven't done one of them. He said, I'll do this for you. I called Topeka, and let me tell you what happened there. I called them, and I said, I told them, I said, I can't come. They all said, oh, coach, we got to have you. You're our number one choice. You know that. I told you I'd get you someone better. And they said, hey, I've got your bell set. There's a silent black folk. Boy, when we asked him, he said he couldn't do it. I thought you, I'm just going to do it.
2: Oh, man, we're losing. We're losing, Coach.
28: Bill Self took me and did my banquet. That coach helping the coach right there, buddy.
2: That's awesome. Yeah. Hey, Coach, we appreciate your time, man. We look forward to seeing you tonight at the game.
28: All right, take care, Mark. Bye-bye.
2: You bet. All right, good talking to you, Coach. Thanks for sharing all those stories. I was going to ask him if he was going to wear the fur coat to the game tonight, but probably not. That would be a statement if he rolled out on the field in between the first and second quarter with the fur coat. But those stories are awesome. So, that's Coach Switzer's Rolodex because it's got Muhammad Ali in it in the first letter of the A's. That's pretty good. That's a pretty significant brag. All right, we're here at ZT Cigars today. Always love having Coach on. 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So come by and see us here at the Britton Road location. We will be back with more on the Middle of the Day Show right after this.
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6: I got a little bit of a bone to pick with Josh Lee there. In that entire 20 minutes, we only had one small BS in there, and you did not let the people have it.
7: No, I can't do that, Mark.
6: If I was to say something like that, you absolutely need to dump it.
7: Oh, I
6: but
7: would.
6: But just one small BS. And the coach is right in calling Kale out. I mean, I think you make special exemptions when it comes to ball security, and he is right. Joe Washington, he held a football like you would hold one of those mini footballs that they throw to you on Friday nights that the cheerleaders toss out there. Pretty good ball security. He could palm that thing, and it didn't matter if he, you know, had to necessarily tuck it in or have it in the wrong hand, all that kind of stuff that other mere mortals had to do. But that really is cool. Coach has the library of all his games, and nobody likes to hear old people tell stories, and I'm not talking about Coach, I'm talking about myself, but old people about back in the day when this was this and that was this, you know. But OU football, before 1981, I mean, they're on TV three times a year. I think they had the rule you couldn't be on more than three times. So Nebraska, the game would be on TV. Texas, the game would be on TV. And I remember one year, this would have been probably 1979 or 1980, the OU-Texas game was on closed-circuit TV. So you had to drive someplace. We drove junior college in Tonkawa to watch the game on closed-circuit TV. But to see all of those games with all of the players that he had, and he mentioned that article in Sports Illustrated about the best team no one's ever seen and taken over. But anyway, you know, now today we're trying to figure out how to watch the game and all the different ways that you can do it. Then you just couldn't do it. Couldn't do it. And in 1973, when Coach took over, that schedule is kind of crazy because the first game was at Baylor. OU was ranked 11 in the preseason, and then Oklahoma faces USC, Miami, and Texas in consecutive weeks. Can you imagine a schedule? Can you imagine a schedule right now that had three games in a row against U, Miami, and Texas? Back then, those teams were pretty good. USC was number one in the country. Miami was 17. Texas was 13 at the time. That was a good year for the Big Eight. Colorado was ranked 16. Missouri was ranked 10, Kansas was ranked 18, and Nebraska was ranked 10 at the time when Oklahoma played them. But, man, great players on those teams. Okay, I'm getting some personal texts and reports that traffic is not good. If you're heading south on I-35, maybe some alternate ways to Norman. But, yeah, on a Friday, you mix Friday normal traffic with all the people trying to go to the game. So be patient out there. If you're trying to get to, if you're trying to get down to Norman for the game, so be careful.

0: All right, 405-900-9957. You can get in. We'd love to talk to you about anything. What it was, other games tonight. Miami and Stanford, I think, is probably the other marquee game. You can watch Lincoln Riley and USC take on Fresno State if you want to root for some kind of a miracle upset there. It would not be, if Fresno State knocked off USC tonight, would not be as big of an upset as what we had last night with UMass taking out Rutgers. Greg Schiano, very difficult to go to the podium as a head coach and start to explain why we lost our season opener as a 28-point favorite. It's not good. All right. Again, it's hard to say court-wise. We'll have a decision tonight by LSU on what their roster is going to look like, if they're going to include the two players that they have. One has practiced. One hasn't practiced yet. I would think that the tight end has a good shot of being out there to participate if LSU goes through with it and indeed puts him on the roster. And we'll see what happens and how this is resolved. If LSU goes ahead, courts have told the SEC that they can't punish LSU severely the way that they wanted. Who knows if they get another ruling in favor of that and then what the SEC is going to do. Because I think they're going to punish them. I don't think they're going to make LSU suspend Lane Kiffin for half a season or five games, or I don't think they're going to make LSU give up half of their athletic budget back to the league. And I don't think certainly that they're going to try to kick them out and have them join another conference. But I do think that there's going to be some pretty strict and some pretty severe penalties for LSU in this. And again, Pete Thamel's reported this today. Tonight's Miami-Stanford game. Stanford without four offensive starters and a defensive player tonight due to some injuries this week in practice. That will not help the Cardinal against what is a pretty good Miami team. Miami's rebuilding on the offensive and defensive lines. Lost the two edge rushers, first-round pick, Maiagoa, at tackle. But they've got a coach that I think specializes in offensive line play, Mario Cristobal. They certainly have skill and one of the best portal acquisitions this year with quarterback coming in, Darian Mensah. Played a year at Tulane, played a year at Duke, and will be one of the best quarterbacks in the country. Malachi Toney, a wide receiver. This is a team that's going to be tough to stop in Miami. And a schedule that's pretty beneficial for them. Play at Notre Dame in November, but they got a lot of winnable games. A lot of winnable games on there. All right, we are here at ZT Cigars today. Put it on your calendar. Thursday, October the 8th, especially if you enjoy the right to smoke a cigar. They're going to be at Burn Lounge for the PCA's annual fall fundraiser for cigar advocacy. Proceeds go to the PCA Defense Fund, which advocates for your rights to smoke. Tickets for the event are $150. And don't also forget to come in here for your shot at the 2026 Cohiba C8 box of cigars. We have people taking a look at those. Fancy case, about a $260, $275 cigar. The box is valued at $4,000, but it can be absolutely free to you if you win the drawing. And all you have to do is spend 50 Cohiba for your chance to win those cigars. Those would be awesome for a night where you can invite some great friends over and enjoy an incredible cigar, and they will love you for hooking them up with that kind of stogie. So, all right, we're going to take a break. We got one more segment. We're going to turn it over to Sam, and then countdown to kickoff coming up today starts at 4 o'clock. We will be here talking football with you till late in the evening, and you never know what's going to happen on the postgame show, especially if the Sooners would not cover, don't live up to expectations. John Mateer throws a couple interceptions. You never know what you're going to get. So looking forward to that right here on your leader in sports, 98.1 WWLS, the sports animal.
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0: What are we, about 3 weeks away from Thunder training camp opening up? Definitely at the end of September. So, I mean, we're not that far away from Thunder training camp opening up. The Sacramento Kings have signed Ben Simmons to a contract after missing all of last year, dealing with an injury. A cheap deal. Perfect place. Sacramento. Anything can happen. I guess he'll get a chance to get out on the court, and the Kings will probably be down near the bottom or very close to the bottom of the Western Conference. But it's just, you know, everybody knows this. Time flies so fast. It's great here to be specific another college football season in state for Sooners and the Cowboys. Can't wait for that. Again, the other games tonight, Miami and Stanford should be a good one. Light schedule tomorrow afternoon. Most of the good games, I would say, are earlier in the day than later. Of course, the local game of interest, Oklahoma State and Tulsa at 2:45. Sunday is a really good day for college football. Labor Day weekend, you've got Louisville, Ole Miss. I expect that to be a close game. Fun to watch, entertaining. Notre Dame and Wisconsin, been very disappointing so far for Luke Fickell at Wisconsin. I think there were high expectations for him when he took the job at a place that is has got kind of a, you know, a unique tradition at Wisconsin, but they have not performed up to standards, and he's going to need to have a pretty good season. There's been a couple of the roughest seasons that Wisconsin has had, and see if they can kind of hang with Notre Dame. Last 2 years they played Alabama and really weren't in either of those games, so it'd be a step up if they can get that done at Lambeau Field. So those are good games on Sunday, and then good game on Monday too, Florida State, SMU. And I could have made that one of my picks. I picked the Oregon State-Houston game, which I wasn't convicted that much on, but I would really feel pretty good. And I don't want to fall into the recency bias of just seeing Florida State play last week and not looking great against New Mexico State and just make a judgment on that because of one game. But I do think SMU is a little underappreciated. I think SMU is good. I think that they've known what they've done, know what they've been doing when it comes to the portal and funding the team and the NIL. I don't know that Florida State has. And so I just expect that SMU plays well in that game and they're able to win and beat Florida State. Beat Miami last year. So I think that they've got a shot of pulling that one off. So that's kind of your guide. I would spend more time on Sunday or early Saturday watching college football if you have some other things to do. And then we'll gear up next week for what should be awesome. Oregon coming to Stillwater. When that game was scheduled, you're looking at it going, this could be one of the biggest games on the college football slate that weekend. It just didn't work out that way. I know OSU is rebuilding, but not a massive underdog in that game, under 20 points. I'm not suggesting that I think OSU is going to beat Oregon. That's Jim's pick to win the national championship. But I'd love to see that game be relevant or close. But that's cool. You got to worry a little bit about the Ducks coming from that Pacific Northwest environment where it's kind of cool and rainy, and they get down here and it's hotter than hell. I think by the time next week is rolling around, it should still be pretty warm. I have not checked the temperatures for Detroit and Ann Arbor next week. I guarantee it will be much more temperate than what it is here. So that'll be kind of a welcome respite for OU fans. High next Saturday in Ann Arbor, 76 degrees. 58 for a low. So as crazy as this sounds, that you will be probably wearing some kind of a pullover or something like that if you're going to the OU-Michigan game. Noon start, it'll probably be in the upper 60s at that point in time. But, I mean, that's even hard to process through my brain. So, okay, according to Pete Dammel just a few minutes ago, Blaine Brown texted this to me. Parker Livingston had been listed as a game-time decision for OU. He has been cleared to play and will be able tonight against UTEP. So I would think he's out there. He missed some practice with a concussion, so he's gone through concussion protocol. And will make his debut for OU tonight. Texas transfer. I think people are going to love him. A guy that left UT to come to Oklahoma. If he can make some big plays, especially in the Texas game, people are going to be fired up for that. I'm really – the receiving corps has had some injuries and battled through some things the past couple of seasons. Excited about Elijah Thomas, his explosiveness. I know that he's kind of raw, showed up on some special teams last year, but an Oklahoma kid that played at Chakota. Excited to see what he can do. I know he's listed on that OR line with Parker Livingston, Trell Harris from Virginia. And if OU can establish the run, it ought to really set up for those guys to be able to make some big plays in the receiving unit. And then did you guys see that the cool story on Danny Okoye that he's going to be making a donation to a 9/11 charity for any kind of plays that he makes this year? So using some of his NIL money to give back. I thought that was really cool. That article was on The Athletic. Seen it kind of featured on some local TV stations. So you can be cheering a little extra loud for Danny Okoye tonight to make some big plays. Sacks, tackles, you name it, off of the edge. A position that OU is really good at. Taylor Wine, Okoye, they can rush the passer, and we'll get after them. So, and the way that Brent Venables unleashes the zone blitz from different spots on the field allows Oklahoma to get back there and put some pressure on the quarterback. I wouldn't expect any kind of exotic blitz action in tonight's game, not to give Michigan much of a look. But Michigan also plays tomorrow night. Western Michigan, and they're 20s favorite in that game. And I would also think that they're going to be pretty vanilla, but a new offense coming from Utah, which will feature a lot more quarterback run game than I think we've seen in the past from Michigan. Bryce Underwood played his first real test on the road, first road game last year in Norman, and I would expect him to be much better this year. But that's one that it's so important for OU to kind of keep the momentum going and set up the season that they want to have to be able to beat Michigan in that game. The look-ahead game lines side Michigan favored. I would be surprised if OU goes out and has a representative performance tonight if OU isn't the favorite in that game by the time like Monday rolls around. A lot of line movement from Sunday night when the game opens at most casinos. But I would think that OU is going to get a lot of action on that. And I wouldn't be surprised by the time that it kicks off. If OU's not, I'd say a 3-point favorite in that game. But it's here. I can't wait. So Sam is going to carry the torch until Jim gets on the air today at 4 o'clock.
20: Yep.
0: All right. I am scheduled for a 4:20 appearance on the pregame show. That might be difficult to do, to get down there on campus to do it live by that time. But those guys are usually a little late on the from getting out of breaks and things like that. So, Mark, what would you bet right now if you had to on the Georgia line, 10.5-point spread? I think that that line will be less than that. And I would think OU plus 10.5 is a good bet, really, for anything. I mean, against anybody in the country. Georgia defensively hasn't been quite what they were last couple of years with the Oklahoma defense. But a key tonight, I want to see the what Oklahoma has at the defensive tackle positions behind Stone and Jackson. I want to see how many plays those guys get, and especially next week. Last season, 35 plays a game, right around that number. Probably have that crank up a little bit more. I expect Oregon to somewhat struggle with the heat. It's been in the 70s in Eugene. It will be 130 on the turf in Stillwater. Yeah, that's absurd. I don't see any let up in the heat here for that one. The OU schedule is kind of backloaded this year with home games, so this one will be warm, and I'm sure that the game in New Mexico in a couple weeks is going to be pretty warm too. Josh, thanks for hanging out today. Appreciate it.
20: No worries, Mark. Anytime, brother.
0: Yeah, nice job on the dump button today. That's always important. Oh, especially important if it's me. 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You buy that, you can get entered for a chance to win the 2026 Cohiba C8 box of cigars valued at $4,000. Thanks to the calls. We'll see you on Labor Day Monday, where we'll discuss everything that happened over the weekend. Sam's in next. Stay tuned.
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30: That's right, Oklahoma. It is game time here on the Sports Animal. Sam Humphries with you, leading up to countdown to kickoff, live from Campus Corner with Jim and Al, coming on at 4 p.m. So we have 2 hours to talk about some football. College football is back in the state of Oklahoma, and Oklahoma is facing UTEP at 7 p.m. on SEC Network Plus. OU 40.5-point favorites as I look at it right now. I'm fired up for this show today. We have Cale Gundy coming on next segment. at 2:20. We also have the Hump Man coming on for a little pregame action at 3 o'clock. You're not going to want to miss that. A little special Hump Man Hump Day with Craig Humphreys in the second hour. This first hour, other than the interview with Kale, I would love to talk to you guys. If you're driving down to the game, maybe it's a little bit early right now, but maybe you're going down to tailgate. It's going to be a hot one. Let's check out the weather right now. 95 degrees out right now. Let's see what it's going to be at game time. Still going to be 95 at game time, but it's going to drop down to a nice chilly 90 by, you know, about halftime. So going to be a hot one. At least it is in the evening time. I was talking with Al about this, that I love the Friday night starts. I know it conflicts a little bit with high school football, and some people might not like that aspect of it. But, of course, doing what I do, I get my Saturday off, which I absolutely love. But I think if you're just a general college football fan, I think you're going to enjoy being able to watch the games on Saturday and chill on the couch. But also, it's in the evening time, not quite as hot as a day game during, you know, a normal Saturday time slot. And it's also going to give your team, if you're an OU fan, an extra day of rest before they have to go up to Ann Arbor and play the Michigan Wolverines. So I love everything about it. I'm fired up for tonight. Going to be a fun night. Tomorrow, we got a great slate of games, really great weekend of games. Last night is probably where we should start. Last night, we had a great finish between Colorado and Georgia Tech. Now, I was on the air for really three-fourths of this game, and I didn't get to necessarily watch it as close as I wanted to when I'm doing a radio show. But Colorado got off to a really slow start. Really, both teams did. Not much offense in this one, but Deion's five-star quarterback, Juju Lewis, layers a nice pass to the tight end to give Colorado a one-point lead after they made the extra point, 14-13. But then first play, Fernando Mendoza's brother, Alberto Mendoza, throws a long pass. I don't know the yardage on the pass. I guess I could look it up. But they get all the way down into field goal range. They run a few plays and then decide to kick the field goal. They, you know, center the ball, line it up in the middle of the field, try to kick the field goal, and Deion's guys come off the edge and block the kick. Colorado 1-0, Coach Prime 1-0, and get revenge on Georgia Tech. Now, Georgia Tech, listen, I mean, yeah, Alberto Mendoza actually looked decent last night, 17 for 23, 237, did not throw for a touchdown, but also didn't throw a pick. But he's no Haynes King. And so Georgia Tech is down a little bit this year. So it's not quite what it was last year, but I still give Deion credit. Listen, Georgia Tech only had 51 yards rushing in that game to Colorado's 183, and that ended up being the difference. And then, like I said, the nice pass from Juju Lewis finally make it a play in that game to give Colorado the one-point lead. We have some calls. I love it. I want to hear your predictions. I've done 1,000 shows on what my predictions are for the Sooners and the Cowboys, my Tulsa Golden Hurricane. We'll talk about that game later on in the show as well. Fired up for that one at 2:45 tomorrow. Another reason why I love the Friday night start for the OU game. But I've talked all about it. People know that I'm picking OU to go to the SEC championship game. People know that I'm picking OU to go 10-2 and beat Texas. Now, we're going to have a guy on later on in the show named Craig Humphreys that picked Texas to win the national championship. So, again, Texas is great on paper, but I'm high on OU, and I think that they can be in the game or stay in the game with anybody in the country because they do have one of, if not the best, defenses in all of the land. I was talking to Skip Bayless this morning. We were talking about some other stuff, but I said, you got a prediction for me on OU? And he said, yeah. People around the country don't realize how great this defense is. People around the country realize that they, you know, that defense lost some guys like R. Mason Thomas and Robert Spears Jennings and Kendall Daniels. I could go down a couple other guys as well. But they reloaded. I was talking to Skip. He said he has a Michigan friend that he plays golf with out there in California, and I guess has some close ties to the Michigan program. And they were just raving about Cole Sullivan And so I would love to see that. And again, it's not like they need a whole lot of help at the linebacker position. Kip Lewis is a heck of a player. And so is Owen Heineke. But that's only good news to me. And Reggie Powers, heck of a player. I think he's going to fill in nicely in that Kendall Daniels cheetah spot on the defense as well. And then maybe my favorite player on the team, Cortland Guillory. He's only going to get better being a year older. He was pretty darn good as a freshman last year. And so you get the Bowen brothers and Boganowski back on defense. And all the national talk about David Stone, rightfully so. The guy is a physical freak. But I don't think there's enough national talk about Jaden Jackson. When I watched the Oklahoma Sooners, at least the last year, I mean, Jaden Jackson's the one that pops off the screen to me. And so, listen, this defense is going to keep OU in the game with anybody in the country. A lot of people have mixed feelings about John Mateer. I'm a believer in John Mateer. I've talked at length about this, but I've seen the guy have some onions. I've seen him make big plays under the bright lights in crunch time against Michigan last year at the end of the game, against Auburn last year at the end of the game, against Alabama at Tuscaloosa at the end of the game. Now, he made some bad decisions as well. I'm not excusing the pick six in the playoffs or some other bad decisions. But I do think that he was definitely hindered by the thumb injury. He said he had to completely change how you grip the football. As a guy who played golf, if I had to completely change how I grip the golf club, I don't know how I'd be able to play. And so it was partial decision-making, partial injury. But now he's healthy, and he's bulked up a little bit, which I like. And over the offseason, he worked with Josh Allen's trainer and did some biochemistry over the offseason to work on arm angles and things like that. So I am a believer in John Mateer, but the reason why I'm picking OU to go to the SEC championship game is because I believe that they're going to be able to run the ball and establish the run. That was the talk when they had the local media day. That's what they were, I mean, the emphasis was on. And you bring in Jason Witten, who is going to be in the Hall of Fame. Talk about a guy with a wealth of knowledge. You bring in Hayden Hansen and Rocky Beers and Jack Van Dorseler. I think that, first of all, the tight ends are going to help. We'll see if Mikala and Boje can get back healthy. I don't think it's as serious as we thought it could have been in the first place, which is good news. Hopefully you see him back by Michigan. But if those guys are healthy, and you have Pierre-Louis and Pasusi along with those two to go along with the tight ends, there's going to be holes for guys to run through. Last year, I kind of liked the way that Torrey Blalock was running at times. He just didn't have a hole to run through. This year, there's going to be holes to run through. At least that's the way I look at it. We haven't seen it on the field yet. I could be completely wrong. But everything is pointing towards OU being able to run the ball when they need 3 yards on third and three. Last year, they couldn't do that at times. And we talk about Mateer's decision-making. The main issue with the offense last year was all the times they went three and out, which was partially John Mateer, but it was also partially the fact that they ran the ball into the line of scrimmage every single first down. You got to be able to get John Mateer into a second and four instead of second and 12. And I think they're going to be able to do that. And if you establish the run, that's going to open up things for Satania over the top. And that's where you get your explosives down the field to Trell Harris and Parker Livingstone. And like I said, Satania. And I hear a lot of good things about Elijah Thomas as well. I think you're going to see a lot of him this year as well. We'll see about the running back. At practice or after practice, all I heard was players raving about Hatton's speed and his talent. I guess Lloyd Avant is Dylan McCullough's favorite guy, but his stats at TU and his stats at Colorado State weren't great. He's going to have to be really improved for you to convince me that he is a better option than Hatton or Blalock or obviously X. But the way I look at it is what I would love to see is Hatton kind of be the guy down the field and then Xavier Robinson kind of be the guy to punch it in and then Avant and Blalock kind of by committee. But that's only if Hatton's as good as some of these players are saying he is. So, again, we don't know who that running back's going to be, but I do know that they're going to be able to run the ball a little bit better. And I would assume, based on all the good weight that John Mateer gained over the offseason, that they're going to run John Mateer quite a bit more as well. And so that is my thoughts on the Oklahoma Sooners. Let's get to the phones and hear some Sooner fans' thoughts. What's your name and what's your question today on Game Time, not tonight?
0: Is this me?
30: Yes, it is. Go ahead.
0: Hey, yeah, real quick. I'm gonna put you on the spot a little bit.
30: Okay.
0: Because I want to know if there's anybody on UTEP's team that we should be watching out for, and here's why. So I'm from El Paso. I'm a Sooner fan, mm-hmm. but you know, I want to look out for maybe a player or two. My dad actually went to UTEP when they beat UK in the national championship in 1966. So I wear his class ring, his UTEP class ring. So I always tell that story just to remember my dad. But is there anybody I should be looking for? I know that the line's big, and I'm pulling for the Sooners, and obviously they're probably going to win by big. But is there anybody at UTEP that I haven't even looked at the roster or anything? But when I lived in El Paso, I moved to Oklahoma when I was 12. We always went to the Sun Bowl. So anyway, I'll just
30: now let me ask you a question. You would know the answer to this. Yeah, I was trying to think of the golf course. So I played at UMKC and Tulsa. Both times we played at UTEP's tournament in El Paso. The one thing I remember about it is they had the best taco truck of all time for us when we got off the course, but I can't think of the name of the course. It was kind of right by the airport there. Do you know the name of it by chance?
0: Yeah, you know what? I can't help you out because I moved when I was 12 to Oklahoma.
30: I didn't realize you said when you were 12. No big deal. It's all good. But they did have a really nice golf course out there. But I appreciate
0: it. I'm going to have to play it next time I go out there.
30: There you go. Well, here's the deal on UTEP. They do have a solid quarterback. And let me find his name for you real quick. I'm sorry I had it, and then I lost it because I was looking up the other guy that I wanted to tell you about. It's E.J. Colson, and he came from Incarnate Word, where a lot of good quarterbacks have come from recently. But he threw for a bunch of yards last year at Incarnate Word. They also got a transfer running back, Tavoris Jones, and a Buffalo transfer, Lamar Sperling, at the running back position. So they're expecting to really kind of try to run the ball a little bit better than they did last year. They brought in some big linemen. All of their linemen are 315 or above as far as poundage goes. But the one thing that I was looking up that I wanted to tell you about was this safety, Solo Barnes. He was granted a temporary restraining order in that Dallas decision earlier on in the week, and so he is going to return. He had 66 tackles last year, had 3 interceptions last year, and so number 5 for UTEP, if he wears the same number when he came back. Now, I don't know if someone took his number when he thought he didn't have any eligibility left, but number 5 safety.
0: And what's his last name? I'm sorry. What'd you say?
30: Solo Barnes is his name.
0: Okay,
30: and so he'll kind of be the best player on the defense, you would assume.
0: Okay, great. Thank you.
30: All right. Yeah, absolutely. Let's get back to the phones. What's your name and what's your question today on Game Time?
2: Hey, J-Mo, is it me?
30: This is Sam, but yeah, it is you. I don't know if someone took his number when he thought he didn't have any eligibility left, but number 5, safety.
0: And what's his last name? I'm sorry. What'd you say?
30: Solo Barnes is his name.
0: Okay,
30: and so
0: got
30: he'll be
0: you.
30: He'll kind of be the best player on the defense, you would assume.
0: Okay, great. Thank you.
30: All right. Yeah, absolutely. Let's get back to the phones. What's your name and what's your question today on Game Time?
2: Hey, J-Mo, is it me?
30: This is Sam, but yeah, it is you. And what's your question today on Game Time?
2: Hey, J-Mo, is it me?
30: This is Sam, but yeah, it is you.

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2: You should beat Iowa State. Kansas is down this year. Arizona State doesn't have Sam Leavitt anymore. Kansas State has a new coach. We'll see. Avery Johnson has. You should beat Iowa State. Kansas is down this year. Arizona State doesn't have Sam Leavitt anymore. Kansas State has a new coach. We'll see. Avery Johnson has.

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3: Sunday, after the Pokes hopefully mopped the floor with the Mountaineers.
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3: And I want your Joe Burrow pick, and hopefully he's playing against Mason Rudolph, because I think Aaron Rodgers is going to be hurt.
4: I think that the Bengals make the playoffs. I don't think that they win the division. I think that the Ravens are going to go to the AFC Championship game against the Chiefs, but I think that their offense is going to be really good. I just worry still about their defense, even though they did add Dexter Lawrence. And I don't know. I still worry about their secondary a little bit, but I have them second in that division and making the playoffs.
3: All right, brother. I appreciate it. And when does the big guy come back on? When's Trey back?
4: He's back at 4 o'clock. I am leading up to Countdown to Kickoff live from Campus Corner with Al and Jim. If you're driving down to the game, I would love to get those calls. After this upcoming segment, we got to hit a break to talk to Cale Gundy. We're going to break down the Oklahoma Sooners with the former assistant coach for the Oklahoma Sooners, Cale Gundy, and the guy you hear twice a week on the Middle of the Day show. Sam Humphries on Game Time, live and local, not 7 to 9 like normal, but it is 2 to 4 leading up, like I said, to Countdown to Kickoff. OU football is back, and we're talking about it here on the Sports Animal.
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7: And we're back here on Game Time. Sam Humphries live and local until 4 o'clock leading up to countdown to kickoff. OU football is back in the state of Oklahoma. And who better to bring in to talk about some Oklahoma football than my good friend, Cale Gundy. Cale, thanks for coming on the show. Sorry to make you work on your off day, but I figured the OU fans would want to hear from you.
8: Man, this is no off day. This is game time, Sam. This is your game for the Sooners. And, man, it's just, I mean, we've been waiting for this time as Sooner fans and Cowboy fans for tomorrow. Couldn't be better. I mean, some good games to watch last night. So let's get to it.
7: What are you going down to the game, first of all?
8: No, I will not be at the game tonight. I've got to do some work tomorrow with the OSU Tulsa game. We're doing some Coach's Cabana work, but I'm definitely going to be locked and loaded watching it tonight.
7: Very nice. Where can people watch that Coach's Cabana stuff tomorrow?
8: Well, it's you don't watch it.
7: Oh, okay, it's
8: our
7: not
8: group.
7: Live.
8: We take people. We're actually going to the game. We got a suite at the game, and we take people to the game and host people. That's what we
7: gotcha,
8: do at Coach's
7: gotcha.
8: Cabana. Coach Switzer and Coach Mike Henry and myself.
7: Well, that'll be a good one tomorrow. Can't wait to see that one. But let's talk about the game tonight first. Any thoughts on UTEP before we just kind of break down OU's expectations for the season?
8: Yeah, you know, Sam, this is a team that, you know, probably at best, I don't even know if they have anybody that could break in the two deep at OU on either side of the ball. I mean, you know what? Possibly the quarterback. You know, I don't know where OU is with their backup quarterback situation, how good they are. I think the boy at UTEP, EJ, is probably their best player on the team. He's a guy that, you know, throws the ball, completes it, doesn't have a ton of yards, but has decent yards, doesn't throw interceptions. I just don't think they have very much around them. You know, their offensive line does not have an FBS start. So, I mean, they're going to have a hard time. I'm trying to find a way for UTEP to score 7 points or 10 points, but I'm sitting here going, you know what, this game very easily could be 48-3. You know,
7: right.
8: 45-7. So, you know, this is about OU. Go out, play good. You know, play good on all phases. And, you know, limit the mistakes and the penalties and turnovers and substitution stuff and, you know, dominate the run game, shut down the run game. Just do the basic stuff for game one. This is all about the Sooners tonight.
7: That's the number one thing I'm looking at. You mentioned it right there, is the run game, and I want OU to run it down UTEP's throat. If you can't run it down UTEP's throat, then maybe you

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1: Commander Bovino, he's been ordered basically to leave Minneapolis by the higher-ups in the federal government, along with some but not all of the Border Patrol agents who are on the ground there. And I think the president saw and has been under-impressed recently with some of the people doing the talking and doing the so-called leading, and he's made a change with Homan. I think that is an upgrade, and I'm glad that he has done it.
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2: ULS. In the Michigan game than you'll see tonight. They'll probably kind of keep it plain and simple, just not showing a lot of their cards for Michigan next week.
3: So John Mateer obviously did a lot of work over the offseason, or worked with Josh Allen's trainer, also said he was working on arm angle things, did an interview saying that last year during the season after he hurt his thumb he had to grip the ball a different way. So as a former quarterback and a former quarterback coach, what things would you have been working with John Mateer over the offseason on, and what do you think John Mateer has been working on, and what are you looking for this upcoming season for him to have improved on?
2: Well, I mean, it's, everybody's talked about it, but the guy, if something's not right there, he starts bouncing around in the pocket. I mean, he's got jittery feet. He's all over the place. He come from a conference and played out in Washington State where it was real easy and simple, didn't have the guys that are playing against him on the defensive side of the ball. But on the flip side of that, when you can't rush the ball like the Sooners couldn't last year, it makes it easier for the defensive line. And then you got young guys, that are talented, but it struggles when you can't run the ball, Sam. It puts a lot of pressure on the quarterback. And these tight ends, and I've said it, if the tight ends can just be average, hold up average in the SEC, if they can just be solid in the SEC, this will make John Mateer a better player, because what will happen is the run game's better. You'll get more opportunities. You'll be more in second and five, second and sixes, second and fours, instead of second and eights and second and nines. Then you'll get in third and ones and third and twos instead of third and fours and fives and six, where you feel like, gosh, we can't run the ball and get 4 or 5 yards. We're going to have to throw the ball. Well, that means John Mateer sitting in the pocket. Now he's sitting in the pocket, and the D-line knows they're throwing the ball, so it just makes things tougher, And they know that you're not going to hold on to the ball long because you got freshman offensive line, so they know you're going to get rid of the ball faster. The defense knows that. The coordinators know that. The secondary knows that. So they kind of know the concepts you're going to be running, so guys are kind of sitting and squatting, and it's just different. It's just really, really different. If the tight ends are good, and again, we're talking about the run game of improving, in my opinion, just say 30 yards a game, Sam, 40 yards a game. And I know that doesn't sound like much, but if they can go from, I think they were around 115 yards last year, if they can just get to 145 or 150, and that's not great, but that's solid enough, John Mateer will be a better football player this year.
3: Cale, you are a part of so many great teams and teams that have big expectations before the season. How do you kind of manage those in the locker room as a coach, and what would you kind of be telling the players in the locker room to what their mindset should be like going into a season where this is really Brent Venables' highest expectations he's ever had on a team?
2: Yeah, coaches are smart. They know what to expect. Coach Venables is – he's very intelligent. All those guys on there are very intelligent. They're telling everybody, what you guys did last year doesn't mean a damn thing, period. Defense, what you guys did last year doesn't do anything. It doesn't stop us. It doesn't help us on first down this year, second down this year, third down this year. So throw that all away, and we've got to start all over again. We're 0-0, you've got to feel really good about the defense. I think – their starting 11 this year, I think, is every bit as good as the starting 11 last year. I don't know if the depth this year on the defense is as good as the depth was last year on the defense, especially the defensive line. There's going to have to be some new players in the defensive line step up and be solid backups this year. And they have bodies. There's guys that they've recruited.

0: you know, that have been there for 1 year and 2 years that weren't able to get on the field. Well, now they're there and they need to be great backups. So they need to be able to, you got to be able to rest David Stone and Jaden Jackson and Taylor Wyatt. That you just can't put those guys out there, all the time and playing every snap versus Michigan and Georgia. You know, UTEP tonight, they're going to play three quarters and those guys will be out of there. So, that's what I think that they need to have happen.
1: Not only did you coach the quarterbacks at OU, you also coached the running backs and the wide receivers. So what are your thoughts on Trell Harris as a wide receiver? What have you seen from him in practice?
0: Well, I haven't. You know, he's a guy that's hurt. He didn't go through spring ball. So
1: right.
0: I didn't go out there and watch him, you know, this in I was out there a couple times in fall. I was trying to move around. I spent most of my time kind of watching the tight ends, actually. You know, there's a lot of, you know, question marks. We just don't really know, you know,
1: right.
0: What it's going to be like. You know, the running backs. I mean, to me, what I'm maybe to understand, it sounds like that Lloyd Avant's going to be possibly be the first guy to run out there tomorrow. So I think between he and Xavier Robinson, it's going to be those two guys, one and two or two and one, however it comes down. What I'm hearing is it's going to be Lloyd. So looks like that maybe he's the best running back in the group right now. And, you know, I know Torrey Blaylock's been hurt. So we'll see how good Lloyd is. I'm not quite sure. You know, I like Xavier Robinson. Xavier's been dinged up a little bit. Big back that's trimmed up. You know, but man, he's a guy that played well whenever he was in there last year, always falling forward, getting positive yards. So it's just, you know, we got new receivers, Parker Livingstone, which he's out with a concussion, I believe. So get a chance to see some new guys, maybe some new receivers kind of start to kind of step up instead of just all these transfers going out and getting transfers to come in and play, because the talent that was there hasn't been ready to play. Well, that talent needs to be ready to play. That's why they're at OU.
1: Do you like the Friday night start?
0: Love it. I mean, love it. Every player, every coach, everybody loves it. You know, you get you're rested. You can gives you Saturday. I'm not quite sure if you know, coaching wise, player wise, if it was, you know, whenever I was always there, if we were ever in that situation, nobody did anything on Saturday. You had the whole day off, and then you came back in on Sunday. You know, whereas typically you played on Saturday and you flipped right around and you came in on Sunday and started doing work. I don't know, you know, what Brent will do, his mindset, all that. I know old school Brent, he'd be back in there grinding tomorrow, have the players up there tomorrow, but maybe he's kind of wising up a little bit. You know, the older he gets, the more years he becomes a head coach to kind of pull back the reins a little bit and really keep these guys fresh. So I know the players and coaches absolutely love it.
1: Breaking news from Pete Thamel, Oklahoma wide receiver Parker Livingstone has been cleared to play. So you will be able to see him tonight, which is good news for Sooners
0: there
1: fans. Have you gotten
0: a chance to
1: look at Michigan yet? And of course, I mean, a lot of changes with them. I don't know how you prepare for a team like that with a bunch of new changes, new head coach, and just, I mean, like I said, the freshmen and sophomores that haven't even played yet are their playmakers on offense.
0: Yeah, again, nobody's have a chance to see him. I mean, obviously you just have to go off of, you know, what you saw at Utah. And, you know, I would expect, it's probably going to, you know, Sam be very, very similar to what we saw, at Utah and what we saw last year at Michigan. They're going to be a team that wants to play physical and they want to beat you. They want to beat you up at the line of scrimmage, you know, on both sides of the ball. The quarterback, Bryce Underwood, is so talented. He was just a freshman last year. I expect him to get a little bit better. That's the difference in that team is, can they expand in their passing game? Last year, they were just, I mean, you know, the concepts that they ran and their passing game was like a junior high. I mean, it was just plain Jane. Well, that cannot beat a Brent Venables defense. And you just can't run the ball all day and beat a Brent Venables defense. You know, you just can't be plain Jane. That's kind of what Utah is. They want to line up. They want to play with tight ends, and they want to be physical as hell and just wear you out. I just, you know, the only way that team can get a lot better is if they can expand in that passing game and if Bryce Underwood can get better.
1: Kale, you got a quick thought on OSU-TU?
0: Yeah, I'm excited to see them. I'm going to be there tomorrow. You know, I'm like everybody else. You know, you got, I don't know, 75, 80, 85 new players. You know, I mean, you know, here's the deal, Sam. All this talk we've been hearing about the last month is you could throw it all out. You know, now we're going to find out who's who. And I'm excited to see those guys, excited to see that team play. Again, if you had, if you could pick one player, you know, if you're at recess, you remember it's a recess, Sam, you'd, somebody would be on this side, somebody will be on that side, and you get to pick, you pick first. You always pick the best guy. Well, the best guy is the quarterback, and the second best guy is a play caller. Well, they have those two things at OSU, and that's going to give them a chance. How good is the defense? I have no idea. I have no idea. So how good is the offense line? I have no idea. But we're going to find out tomorrow versus Tulsa.
1: I can't wait for that one. Kale, give me your OU record for the year.
0: Oh, I've got them winning 10 games, Sam. I've got them going 10-2, you know, and getting into playoffs, and then I don't have it after that. But 10-2 regular season.
1: I love it. Kale,
0: no,
1: thanks.
0: No.
1: Go ahead.
0: Go ahead. You're good. No, you're good. You're good.
1: I appreciate you coming on. Thanks so much for dropping knowledge before the game tonight. I'm sure the OU fans loved it.
0: Sounds good, Sam. Thank you.
1: All right. That's Kale Gundy. You can hear him on the Middle of the Day show every single, well, three times a week on the Sports Animal. We have one segment where we can take some calls. 405-900-9957 is the Lucky Star line. It's also the Johnny's text line. Would love to get to some of those. We have a bunch of texts coming in as well that we could get to. And then at the top of the hour at 3 o'clock, we're going to talk to Craig Humphreys. Come on and make some final predictions on the Oklahoma Sooners and get his thoughts on OSU Tulsa. Also, get his thoughts on the whole 5-for-5 ruling, which I might have some thoughts on next segment as well. Hate to say I told you so, but the LSU guys are going to play. We'll break all that stuff down after the break here on Game Time with Sam Humphreys on the Sports Animal.
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2: And we're back. Sam Humphries on Game Time leading up to Countdown to Kickoff live from Campus Corner with Jim and Al. Definitely go down to Campus Corner and see Jim and Al. We have the Hump Man, Craig Humphries, coming on at the top of the hour. But this segment is dedicated to you guys. If you want to call in, give your OU predictions, or talk about whatever in the world of college football, I would love that. Sam Humphries until 4 o'clock. Before we get to the calls, last night I mentioned the Colorado game. That was a crazy ending. But how about Rutgers losing to UMass? One of the more embarrassing losses that I can remember. Let's hear the cherry on top at the end of that game from UMass.
3: Gammons through the hole, and that's going to do it. It opened wide. A touchdown for Curtis Gammons, the fourth. And UMass is going to head back to its home state with one of its largest wins in school history.
2: Trivia time. Who is the last FBS team that lost, who was the last FBS team that lost outright laying 29 or more points? That would be Texas, who lost to Kansas on November 13th of 2021. This was UMass's first win over an FBS opponent since October 28th of, 2023? And so, it's one of the worst teams in college football and goes up to a Big Ten team and just runs them into the ground. This is what I'm talking about with strength of schedule. There's no Rutgers rum-dums in the SEC. There are rum-dums in the Big 12 and the ACC. And yes, even the Big Ten. There's no Purdue's or Michigan State's or Rutgers in the SEC. You have to. And I mean have to if you're the committee. Factor in strength of schedule more than they have in the past. The win-loss records are inflated because they're playing rum-dums like Rutgers who lose to UMass. Let's go to the phones and talk to Cavalier. What's up, Cavalier?
4: Hey, guys. How are you doing?
2: Doing good. What's on your mind?
4: Well, I was going to ask, Mateer stays relatively healthy and the O-line as well. He ends up in New York, right?
2: He could. There's a lot of good quarterbacks, though. Around the country, this is going to be a big-time year for quarterbacks. I mean, you could go through the list. I think that Dante Moore is near the top of that list. I like Darian Mensa near the top of that list. Arch Manning near the top of the list. I like Jeremiah Smith are going to be in the discussion to go to New York. I would say the odds of Mateer going to New York are very slim unless he make some unbelievable plays or wins big games against Georgia and Texas or, in Michigan, add that game in there. But I don't know. I think his odds are pretty slim of going to New York, even though I am high on John Mateer this year.
4: Yeah, same. And the other one was, a lot of people, it seems like everybody's just counting us out against Georgia. And I think for someone to beat us this year, they're going to have a potent offense like an Ole Miss, even though I hate to lose to Ole Miss again. But Georgia's going to be a hard-fought game, no doubt, being an away game. But it just seems like nobody's giving us a shot against Georgia.
2: Well, and that's probably because Kirby Smart has been at Georgia for a decade now, and they've only lost 5 home games between the hedges. And so it's tough to win there, and they have a quarterback that doesn't turn the ball over. What was it, 26-5 touchdown-to-interception ratio for Gunnar Stockton last year? But I had someone that I really respect tell me that this Georgia defense, we don't know their names right now, but a lot of good young talent on that Georgia defense. And so, like I said, OU's defense is going to keep them in the game with anybody, I think, but that's going to be a really tough one to win. I'm picking OU to win 10 games, but that's one of the losses that I'm picking.
4: Yeah. Yeah. And then I know there's going to be a couple sneaky ones, maybe a team we don't expect to have a hard fought game against, like a Mississippi State or
2: I think that game's going to be Florida. At Florida, I think is going to be a really tough game. That's the other loss that I have for OU. I have OU actually beating Texas in the Red River Shootout, and I have them beating Michigan at Michigan. I have them slipping up against Florida at the Swamp. Tough environment. Remember, Texas last year lost at the Swamp. But it's a tough environment, and Summerall is going to want to control the clock and play a defensive game similar to what OU wants to do. And I just think that that could be a possible slip-up spot for Oklahoma. But then I think they come back home and get right against Ole Miss and A&M, who I'm not as high on as some other people are.
4: Yeah. Yeah, well, it's good talking to you. I haven't been on the radio before. This was fun, and all I can say is Boomer Sooner, baby.
2: Call again. Call again. Let's go back to the phones. What's your name? And what's your question today on Game Time? You're on the air. Go ahead, please. Yes, it is.
5: Yeah. I was just listening to your prediction on 10-2, and my only thing with that, I kind of agree with that. My only problem is they're so thin on the offensive line. If they get any injuries, I think it's going to not be a good thing for them.
2: That's right. Again, you hope that what we're hearing about Foje and Michaela is true, that it's not that serious, and you could even see one, if not both of those guys back for the Michigan game. But you're right. If you're starting Nita at center, or you're starting the freshman Best at guard, I mean, that's not good, and that kind of goes against my point of the run game being better because of all the factors, like I said, offensive line a year older, more continuity, better tight ends, all of that stuff, all that goes out the window if you have injuries.
5: Yeah, sure thing. Yeah. Thanks for taking my call, Sam.
2: Absolutely. Let's get right back to it. I love it. What's your name and what's your question today on Game Time?
6: Yeah, Sam, is it me?
2: Yes, it is. Go ahead, please.
6: Okay. I'll change subject a little bit about the captain's picks on the golf team coming up. You know, Justin Thomas made it. Do you think Spieth should have been on there?
2: No, I don't. Now, we're talking college football on this show, but I appreciate the call. I will say that I love that Snedeker picked the young guy, Jackson Koivun. I think that's a good pick for practice leading up to the Ryder Cup next year. But we're trying to talk some college football on this show leading up to countdown to kickoff. OU back in action in college football later on tonight at 7 p.m. Let's go right back to it. What's your name and what's your question or thought on Game Time? You're on the air. Go ahead, please.
7: Slick. This is Slick.
2: What's up, Slick?
7: Nothing. Hey, I was just curious. Who led the nation in passing and touchdowns last year?
2: Who did lead the nation in passing last year? What in rushing?
7: It was Mestemaker.
2: Was it Mestemaker? I know that he threw for like 4,200 yards. I would assume, if it wasn't him, he was up there in the top three.
7: Yeah, he led the nation. And he led the nation in yards per game. He did, and Caleb Hawkins, he led the nation as a freshman in scoring touchdowns.
2: Right. Absolutely. Yeah, you should be. Are you an OSU fan? You should be fired up. They're going to put up a bunch of points in the Big 12.
7: I am. I'm really excited. And then you got Wyatt Young. He's on the Blitnikoff Award list.
2: Yeah, first team All-American Conference last year.
7: Yeah, that's a big three punch there on offense. And all their offensive linemen, they're 320 plus. So it'll be interesting to see how they play out. But I was just wanting to make a little wager, Sam.
2: Oh, I don't know about that. Let's hear it, though.
7: $1,000 wager?
2: No, I'm out on that. But what did you want to bet?
7: Okay, well, hey, I was curious. I went to the OU spring game, and I went to the OSU spring game.
2: Mm-hmm.
7: I grew up a huge OU fan. I played football at Oklahoma State with Barry Sanders back in 88, 89.
2: Wow.
7: But this is just my opinion. In the week, I think in the week Big 12 schedule, OSU, just the week Big 12 conference, I think OSU is going to have a better record than OU in the tough SEC conference, and I'm talking overall schedule.
2: I mean, that could certainly happen.
7: I feel like OSU has a tougher schedule non-conference than OU. Have to play Oregon, Tulsa, you know.
2: Yeah, no, I think you make some good points, and I appreciate the call. Like I said, I am higher than most people around the country as far as Oklahoma goes. I think that, again, a lot of people around the country, like you saw at SEC Media Days, are expecting OU to be middle of the pack or a little better than middle of the pack in the SEC. They picked them seventh at SEC Media Days. And so, yeah, a lot of people do think that OU is going to win 7, 8, 9 games. I'm picking them to win 10. I'm higher on the offense than a lot of people are. And I don't think that people around the country realize that they reloaded the way that they did on the defensive side of the ball too. But OU's schedule is tough, and we're going to know within the first 5 games. First 6 weeks, first 5 games could go really good, and you could gain momentum for a great season after, let's say, I think you at least have to win one of them. But if you win 2 of them at Michigan and, say, Texas, I have them losing to Georgia, that sets you up very nicely for the second half of the year, and the second half of the schedule is not near as hard as the second half of the schedule has been for the Sooners the last 2 years. I'm not as high on Ole Miss. I'm not as high on A&M. I like Elko, but I've seen Marcel Reed give the ball away in crunch time too many times for me to trust A&M. And historically, in Norman, OU has dominated A&M. And as far as Golding goes, I don't trust his defense. And I also don't like the fact that the play caller, Charlie Weiss Jr., is gone. He was there in the playoffs. Even though Kiffin was gone, Charlie Weiss was there. And so, is Trinidad Chambliss going to look the same? Is Kewon Lacy going to look the same? I don't think they are on the offensive side of the ball. And don't forget that Golding's defense gave up 34 to Georgia and 31 to Carson Beck in Miami. And so, I am not as high on Ole Miss. I think those 2 games are a little bit easier than people are making them out to be at the end of the season, given that they are in Norman. And so we're going to know what OU is really after the Texas game. Do they have a chance to do special things and win a playoff game? Possibly. I also, this is why I'm kind of banging the table on this deal, on a 9-3 SEC team getting in the playoffs. If OU lost to, let's say, Georgia, Texas, and Florida, or Georgia, Texas, and A&M, a 3-loss OU team should be in the playoffs over a 2-loss Penn State team who plays nobody. Or Miami, by the way, I'm high on Miami, so don't take this the wrong way, but a team like Miami doesn't even play the 2 best teams other than them in the ACC, in SMU and Virginia. And I think tomorrow night you're going to see that Clemson is going to get driven off the field by LSU and Lane Kiffin, I think. I don't think they deserve to be in the top 25. I thought that was ridiculous. But the point is OU's schedule is tough. But their roster, and especially on the defensive side of the ball, is up there in elite company. And so I think they have potential to do some really special things. Speaking of that, I found this interesting, that in OU's national championship season, they played UTEP to start off the season. Let me pull up this. They played UTEP a few times recently. In 2000, they won 55-14 to kick off the national championship run. In 2017, OU defeated UTEP 56-7. And then in 2022, that was Brent's debut. It did not go well. OU only beat UTEP 31-24. And then in 24, a couple of years ago, No, that was Temple. And so the last time they played was 22 in Brent's debut, and it was 31-24. A lot of things have changed since then. I'm looking for OU to lay half a 100 on them today. We got to hit a break. After the break, Hump Man on a special Hump Man Hump Day, previewing Oklahoma and UTEP as we lead up to countdown to kickoff with Jim and Al on Oklahoma's leader in sports, the Sports Animal.
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2: Thank you, Dion. I am ready for hour two of Game Time here on the Sports Animal as we lead up to countdown to kickoff. Go see Jim and Al at Campus Corner before the Sooners take on the UTEP Miners at 7 p.m. on SEC Network Plus. Speaking of Dion, heck of a comeback win for Dion and the Colorado Buffaloes at the end of the game last night. This is a special hour of Hump Man Hump Days. This is what you get every single Wednesday night on the Sports Animal on Game Time. Craig Humphreys coming on normally at 8 o'clock on Wednesdays. Now we're having him on to help preview the OU debut today. And normally, Dad, I wouldn't have a guy that picked Texas to win the national championship on the OU pregame show the first game of the year, but here we are. What's up?
26: Not a whole lot. Just celebrating my birthday today, Sam. Went out and played golf with Triple J, Jim Lowry, over at Oak Tree National today. Beautiful day. So then fired up for the start of football season. So life does not get much better.
2: Happy birthday. You stole my thunder there. I was going to play the kazoos, but whatever. You ruined it. But hey, happy birthday to the old man.
26: Yeah, I really stopped celebrating birthdays about 20 years ago. But anyway.
2: Oh, good stuff. Now, okay, so we talked a lot about Oklahoma. We made our predictions earlier on in the week on Wednesday, but people may have missed that. What are your thoughts on the Oklahoma Sooners as we head into this season? Highest expectations that Venables has ever had as a head coach.
26: Very intriguing, Sam. I know what most people have him like number 10 or whatever, which if you're a longtime OU fan like me, you think, well, what's the big deal about that? Because OU used to go into every year in the top five and many times as the number one ranked team or whatever. But this, I mean, I think this team who won 10 games a year ago, right, Sam? Venables now in his fifth year. I think if you ask most OU fans or media members, they feel pretty good about what Brent Venables is doing and about what OU has coming back this year. And, you know, the weaknesses of last year, some of them can be explained, you know, like, you know, Mateer was injured a year ago. The offensive line was young. On the defensive side of the ball, they were very good. If they can be as good defensively as they were last year, that'll be great. I know they had some losses in the defensive line. But the first line of that defense looks pretty darn good, Sam. And I've heard you talk about the secondary and how good that defensive line is, not only with David Stone, but Jaden Jackson and so forth. They get Heinicke back. And then what really has me fired up, and you guys have spent a whole lot of time, you and Jim and Al, the whole station has spent time talking about these tight ends and how it seems like OU's going to make a concentrated effort to run the football more. And as we always talk about, Sam, to be a great team, you got to be a team that's able to run the ball when the other team knows you're going to run the ball. You know, when it's third and two, you got to be able to run and pick up third and twos, even third and threes. So it shouldn't just be automatic passing downs. And with the experience in the offensive line plus the tight ends, they're going to be using two, sometimes maybe even three tight ends. I think they are going to be able to run the football. I don't know who's going to run the ball. You tell me, Sam.
2: Well, today the first guy out there will be Lloyd Avant, and so I think that maybe as we get into the season, it'll be more Hatton. I would hope, after what I've heard, players raving about him after practice. But obviously, you know what you're going to get out of Torrey Blaylock and Xavier Robinson. So who knows? Last year, it was obviously DeMarco Murray. Now it's Dylan McCullough. Maybe he will find a back and at least kind of stick with him more than other backs, but maybe not. Maybe it's by committee.
26: Well, anyway, bottom line is, Sam, just, you know, overview of the season coming up. Very fired up, even though they have two games, right, at Georgia. I think most people would be picking Georgia in that game. And by the way, that's the first ever trip to Athens for OU. You and I went to the game, what was it, the 17 Rose Bowl, Sam? We're at one of the best football games I've ever been to in person. And OU lost it that day, had a big lead at halftime, and they lose it 54-48 in double overtime to that Georgia team back at the Rose Bowl. But this will be good, first ever trip to Athens. But you think, well, they're definitely an underdog there. And then I think they're a definite underdog, although you're right, anything can happen in the Cotton Bowl. But going up against a Texas team, but you're right, I picked Texas to win the national title, and we went over Sark's record the other night. Against in big games against ranked teams, and he's going to have to get a whole lot better than he has been in ranked teams. But it's amazing the hype for Oklahoma, considering they have two games on their schedule that most people would put down as losses right now.
2: Right. Now, I would say the hype is more around here. But nationally, like I said, at SEC Media Days, OU was picked seventh in the SEC. And
26: that's crazy.
2: Yeah, I think that's a little low, too. And so I'm on the higher end picking them to win 10 games and go to the SEC championship game. But my question to you is, what is a successful year this year for OU?
26: I think another playoff team is a successful year. I don't think Oklahoma can bank. I know Alabama got in with three losses last year. I don't know if you can bank on that. And so and you guys have talked about this. That's what makes this game at Michigan. And it's also their first ever trip to Ann Arbor. But a Michigan team, what, they handled them last year by double digits, what, 24-13? It's a 5-point favorite. They beat them by 11 a year ago. Just find a way to win that game at Michigan. And then even if you lose to Georgia and Texas, you go 10-2 and you're going to be a playoff team. And I think what it's all going to come down to, Sam, is those last four games on the schedule at Florida. And I know you got them maybe tripping up in that one, but Ole Miss at home, A&M at home, and then at Missouri. Those four games, I think they're going to go into those four with two losses. And can they keep from slipping up in one of those four games? It's not going to be easy because as we've talked about the SEC. I mean, there's just not many weak teams, not any sure, you know, games in the SEC where you can just automatically mark down that W. But those are all dangerous games for different reasons. At Florida, Ole Miss at home, A&M at home, and even the one at Missouri. So it's just a very intriguing schedule for OU, very tough schedule.
2: We've talked a ton about this, but I'll get your final thoughts before we start the season. But I kind of think that OU goes as John Mateer goes, and I'm a guy that believes in John Mateer. I thought he was really good before the injury, and I'm not excusing, like I said earlier on in the show, I'm not excusing some of the bad decision-making, like the pick six in the playoffs against Alabama, but I have seen this guy make big-time plays at the end of big-time games against Michigan and Auburn and at Alabama last year. So which John Mateer do you think we see this year for the Sooners?
26: I think you're going to see more like the John Mateer in 24 at Washington State, where he had 29 touchdowns against only 7 picks last year. In Norman, he had only 14 touchdowns and 11 picks. And like I said, he played hurt for much of the year a year ago. But I just think he's going to be helped a lot by their ability. And don't forget, he'll still run the football some too. But I just think the ability to run the football is going to take the pressure off John Mateer. I think he's going to cut down. He better cut down on those 11 picks. But I think we're going to see a very good quarterback at Oklahoma this year.
2: So playoffs for OU, but losing in the first round again? Yeah.
26: I got them in playoffs. I haven't gone that far. I got to know who they're going to be playing.
2: You're saying it's
26: playoffs.
2: A playoff team.
26: I'll just say they're a playoff. I'll say they're a playoff team, yes.
2: I like that prediction.
26: All I've said is I got Texas winning it all, and OU's a playoff team.
2: Now, as far as the SEC goes, you like Texas. You think OU's a playoff team. Do you either really like or dislike
26: Texas,
2: some
26: Georgia.
2: Okay, so you like Georgia as well.
26: I mean, you got to love Georgia. I mean, most people are picking Georgia, right, to win
2: yes.
26: the SEC. And,
2: right.
26: And so, and I know they came up, they've come up short in the playoffs the last couple of years, Sam. And so, last year it was, who was it, Sam? I'm trying to remember. It was Ole Miss, right? Yeah, it was Ole Miss last year and Notre Dame the year before. You know, so Kirby is smarting. Georgia is smarting from those two playoff losses. But I think the schedule does set up good for them. They do have Oklahoma at home, as we've talked about. They go to Alabama. I think that's doable. Go to Ole Miss. I even think that is doable. I mean, I wouldn't be shocked if this Georgia team just, went through the regular season undefeated. Maybe Texas gets them in the SEC title game. But, yeah, I got Texas, Georgia playing for the SEC title.
2: I think that that's a good pick. I can't argue against that. Just because
26: I'm not going way out on a limb on that. Yeah.
2: Just because I have OU beating Texas in the Cotton Bowl doesn't mean that I also don't think that Texas is a playoff team, because I do. I think that they're loaded. Now, Sark has disappointed a little bit, but with Cam Coleman and Wingo and obviously Arch Manning and the two running backs, they're going to have a heck of an offense, and Colin Simmons on the defensive side of the ball, so they're going to be really good too. Another SEC team that's getting a lot of publicity recently is LSU. Do you have any thoughts on the 5-for-5 ruling that came down last night that will allow Daquan Wright and Xavion Harris to play if LSU ends up putting them on their roster tonight?
26: Well, look, I've never heard such overreaction by the media on this. I mean, Lane Kiffin is an easy target, easy focal point on this. But look, folks, it's not like you're seeing 3 or 4 year NFL vets that are returning to try to play college football. We all agree people shouldn't be able to return from the NFL to play college football. This is all about the 2022 recruiting class, all right? And whether they get 5 years of eligibility or not, and take Xavion Harris, who's at Ole Miss under Kiffin, had surgery in March. All right, so he declares for the NFL because he's thinking, okay, my college career is over. Well, then they changed the rule after that and said, no, you can have a fifth year. So here's a guy, this guy, no NFL practice, all right, or preseason game, all right. He'd never been in a preseason game playing in the NFL, all right. And so, yes, he should be able to come back and play his fifth year. The courts say it. The NCAA changed the rule. I don't know why they waited until 2 months after all these guys made their decision to change the rule. That's the NCAA. But if you're asking me, should these guys be able to do that? Yes. That's all we're talking about is the 2022 class. This is not like going forward, you're going to have 3 and 4 year NFL vets trying to come back and play college football. All right. So I think there's been, some reporting on this. Either you got reporters that don't understand what's being argued here, or they're not presenting the true story. But anyway, that's the truth. So.
2: I completely 1,000% agree with you on this. And no one is arguing that NFL players should be allowed to come back and play in college. Lane Kiffin isn't even arguing that. What?
26: No.
2: Everybody is arguing.
26: Well, you've got two basketball players.
2: Well, now two football players, but the two football players, by the way, OU is bringing in weren't good enough to make the 90-man roster, but they were in the same exact boat as Daquan Wright was, who did make the 90-man roster. But again, it's not about arguing whether an NFL player should be allowed to come back. It's about doing what is right for the players of the 22 high school class, not just football players. it's really more about basketball and these other sports because a lot of these football rosters had already been mostly filled. But if those players would have known that they had a fifth year, they never would have tried to go pro in the first place. So what are we even talking about here?
26: Yeah, it's not like Lane Kiffin's trying to slip one in on us. No, he is doing something the NCAA said was legal and then the court said was legal.
2: It just so happened.
26: Many other coaches, many other sports are doing the same thing, folks. Okay? All right.
2: It just so happened that the two players that are in the news about this that did, you know, make the 90-man roster happened to play for Lane Kiffin, which is a hilarious thing because everybody hates Lane. But I digress. After the break, I do want to get your thoughts on OSU and Tulsa. That's a big one tomorrow. See if my Golden Hurricanes can win back-to-back. Golden Hurricane, my goodness, Sam, what are you doing? Also, I want to get your thoughts on the Heisman race this year. I got a call earlier on talking about, you know, what are John Mateer's chances of making New York? And I said, honestly, even though I'm high on Mateer, I don't think the chances of him going to New York for the Heisman are very high because there are so many great quarterbacks in college football. Also, quarterbacks playing at new places this year. So I want to get your thoughts on who are some of the best quarterbacks in college football in your mind as we head into the season. That is Craig Humphreys, who normally comes in on Hump Man Hump Days, but we are doing a special college football preview show here before we get to countdown to kickoff on Game Time with Sam Humphreys on Oklahoma's leader in sports, the Sports Animal.
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8: 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Blessed to be joined by the birthday boy, Craig Humphries, as we lead up to countdown to kickoff with Jim and Al live from Campus Corner. And they are leading up to Oklahoma and UTEP tonight at 7 p.m. on SEC Network. Plus, tomorrow we do have a big one in the state of Oklahoma between Oklahoma State and the Tulsa Golden Hurricane. At 2:45 p.m., that one's on ESPNU. A lot of high expectations for the debut of Eric Morris, also Mestemaker and Hawkins and White Young. Dad, Craig, what are your thoughts on OSU? And what would you be looking for if you were an OSU fan as we see them for the first time in action up in Tulsa tomorrow?
9: Well, for one thing, I would be looking for them to win the game because, as you know, Sam, and you went to school at Tulsa, and Tulsa beat OSU last year. So, number one, I would look just to win that game. But no, Sam, honestly, I don't know what to expect with OSU because there are so many new players. I am fired up to see Mestemaker. I'm fired up to see Caleb Hawkins. I love everything I hear coming out of Eric Morris. Love to listen to his press conference. I think he is a breath of fresh air in Stillwater. But obviously he's going to be hard matched to match the record of a Mike Gundy, which, I mean, I don't know. We, you know, you could be talking to people 50 years from now and Mike Gundy still might be, and, you know, have the record for the most wins ever at OSU. So it's going to be hard to match that. But obviously Gundy, you know, last year OSU finishes 1-11. Gundy's gone early in that season.

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1: 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I was infuriated by it. I put most of the blame on Donald Trump. But here we have, in Minneapolis, local authorities refusing to cooperate with the feds on immigration enforcement. 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
2: Rich Rod in Morgantown at West Virginia, but they got a bunch of 50-50 games kind of like that, like UCF and Colorado and K-State. They should beat Iowa State. They probably will lose to Texas Tech, but then Arizona State and Kansas, same type of deal. So, I mean, you really, like, I had Carson Cunningham on the show earlier on in the week, and he picked OSU to win 10 games. We just don't know. I think a lot of it depends on the defense.
3: Yeah, no, exactly. But fired up C. Mestermaker, I mean, who I guess technically is only a sophomore, right?
2: That's right.
3: But what he did last year at North Texas, Sam, 34 touchdowns against only 9 picks, threw for almost 4,400 yards. I mean, he's going to be fun to watch. Keep him healthy.
2: No doubt about it. By the way, Tulsa, I'm expecting to be quite a bit better this year as well. They were pretty disappointing last year after they beat OSU in that first game. This year, using the portal house, get in a bunch of guys that are from SEC schools. Transfers from West Virginia, Auburn, Texas A&M, Tennessee, Purdue, Texas A&M again, Mississippi, all on the offensive side of the ball, and three of those are on the offensive line. So I'm looking for Tulsa to be quite a bit better. Baylor Hayes needs to be quite a bit better for them to do that. Only completed 59% of his passes last year. So I'm looking forward to Trey Lamb maybe winning, you know, let's say 6 or 7 games, going up from 4 wins last year. I think that would be a good year for Trey Lamb. Any quick thoughts on Tulsa?
3: No, and you talked the other night about the group of 6 and you know, there is a spot in the college football playoff for the highest ranked group of 6. Those, the favorites in that category going into the year would be Boise State, Memphis, Navy, obviously. Those would probably be your top 3.
2: UNLV would have been on that list too, but they lost to Memphis.
3: Yeah, but you know, New Mexico, James Madison, UTSA would be the, you know, the other ones that you would look at early. But yeah, if Tulsa, I think that is doable to maybe, you know, go from 4 wins to, you know, get into the, you know, 6 win category, maybe something like that. Yeah.
2: So let's talk a little Heisman here. I was looking at the Heisman odds, and my secret that I've been talking about, I've been saying all offseason long that you should not put your money on Arch Manning to win the Heisman. Put it on either CJ Carr or Darian Mensa, who are going to be the best player on the best team, or the team with the best record, because Notre Dame and Miami, neither of them play anybody except for each other. So pick the quarterback that you think is going to win that game. But now CJ Carr is actually the favorite to win the Heisman at plus 700.
3: Well,
2: then you got Arch.
3: That surprises me.
2: Then Darian Mensa, okay. And then Dante Moore. Julian Sayin is 5th there. So a lot of good quarterbacks this year in college football, pretty wide open. What are your thoughts on who might be some of the best to you?
3: Okay, I thought I might surprise you saying C.J. Carr, but I read a piece by, you know, Eric Smith with USA Today was breaking down the quarterbacks earlier this week, and C.J. Carr and obviously Manning, you know, they were at the Manning Passing Academy, I think is what they call it, right?
2: Yep.
3: Anyway, and so USA Today interviewed another player that was there and a coach that was there to get their thoughts and compare C.J. Carr to Arch Manning. And the kid said, the other player, the quarterback that was part of it, said, throwing the football, I'm taking Carr every day of the week. All right?
2: Wow.
3: And then the head coach that he interviewed said, he told him that C.J. was the best quarterback there that week. And so the reason I would put C.J. Carr as a favorite, Sam, is because you talked about this. Look at Notre Dame's schedule, and there's not many obstacles. They do have to play at BYU. They have that home game. It's a home game against Miami on November the 7th. Those are the two biggest ones. They also have SMU. That's also a home game. And so last year, Carr, he exceeded most of the expectations a year ago. In his first year as a starter, he threw for 2,741 yards and 24 touchdowns. All right. But then, obviously,

0: Remember, they weren't selected for the playoffs, which I thought was a total joke. They lose Jeremiah Love, which that's going to make it a little harder on him. But I'm just saying, from the schedule, from those reports I got from the Manning Academy and so forth, and I knew most people have him in the top three. I just hadn't heard the odds. It surprises me that he's number one, because I thought most people would have a Dante Moore of Oregon or a Julian Sam of Ohio State. But Dante Moore, Sam, what, threw for 30 touchdowns or whatever, led the Ducks to the semifinals, all right. Indiana, he tossed three picks in the two losses to the Hoosiers. So Indiana had his number, but no one else did last year, right?
1: No, you're exactly right on that. By the way, Notre Dame taking on Wisconsin this weekend on Sunday. That game's going to be at 6:30 our time on NBC from Lambeau Field. Luke Fickell looking to save his job at Wisconsin, but going to have a tall task. Notre Dame favored by 20.5 points in that one. What are your thoughts on Trinidad Chambliss as we head into the season?
0: Well, I think it's going to be a lot tougher on him not having Lane Kiffin as his coach, you know, because, you know, for all the hype about Golden, and I know he's got impressive press conferences and all that, Sam, but this just in, Lane Kiffin is a heck of an offensive coach, all right? And so I think that, for one, I mean, Trinidad Chambliss is definitely gonna miss him. But he's a six-year player, came to Ole Miss as a Division II transfer. Yeah, I think, you know, he definitely could be in the hunt for the Heisman. But I would definitely put him behind C.J. Carr. I'd put him behind Dante Moore. I'd put him behind Sam. I'd put him behind Arch Manning. And I think, you know, speaking of Arch Manning, Sam, a lot of people just look, you know, they still talk like last year was some disaster, you know, a year ago. But he came on to have 26 touchdowns against only 7 picks last year. And he also can run the football. And now he's been a starter for a full season and so forth. He got better and better as the year went on. They had the Citrus Bowl win against Michigan. So I picked Texas to win it all. So if Texas wins the title, Arch Manning's going to be right in there for the Heisman Trophy. Put him ahead of Chambliss. I'd put him ahead of Mensah. I'd put him ahead of Gunnar Stockton, Sam Levitt, Jaden Maeva for USC, Mateer, you mentioned, from Oklahoma, Hoover, Indiana. I mean, there's a lot of candidates. Mestermaker, we could throw in there. OSU's probably not going to win enough games for Mestermaker to go to New York. But I would be shocked if Arch Manning is not in New York.
1: I agree with you on that. My pick, I think I'm going to end up going with Dante Moore. Even though Oregon, they have a really tough schedule comparatively to guys like C.J. Carr, Darry Mensah, but Oregon is going to have the most talented roster on the field in every game. And yes, even including the Ohio State game, who, by the way, has the best player in the country in Jeremiah Smith, but they did lose quite a few guys off that defense, and Oregon's defense is the best that it's been since Dan Lanning has been there. So I think that Dante Moore is going to have a big year with DeCorian Moore and Evan Stewart to throw to as well. So that would be my pick. You mentioned one of the guys that we saw last weekend, and that's Jaden Maeva with Lincoln Riley out at USC. We talked a lot about the crowd, but we didn't talk a lot about the play on the field. Maeva looked really good in that first half, and their defense didn't give up a point in the first half. They gave up 23 in the fourth quarter, so they don't have a whole lot of depth. But if USC has a defense, I think they could be a playoff team.
0: Yeah, I heard someone this week questioning USC's defense. I mean, they were pitching a shutout at halftime. At the end of the third quarter, it was 35-3 at the end of three quarters. So, yeah, maybe they got to worry about the second and third teamers or so forth. But their first team played really good defense. But the main thing is Maeva, he went 25 for 29 for 286 and two touchdowns. 25 for 29, he had 14 straight completions at one point. So 86%, that normally works, Sam. And they got some freshman receivers that Trent Mosley had 7 catches for 118 and a touchdown. They had 4 different freshmen that scored in that game. So I know that people around here don't really think much of Lincoln Riley. And obviously he is under the gun this year. at USC, but I think this USC team could do some damage, Sam. I really do. I think that, you know, the Big Ten, obviously you look at the top three with, you know, Ohio State and Oregon and Indiana, but if you tell me there's a fourth team from the Big Ten that makes the playoffs, I don't think it's Michigan. I don't think it's Penn State either. I think it's USC, even though, Sam, did you see Penn State? Penn State doesn't play Ohio State, Indiana, or Oregon.
1: They're on that same list. They're on that same list with Notre Dame and Miami. They don't play anybody. Penn State doesn't. And so if Campbell's guys from Iowa State could play well, I mean, they're going to be a playoff team because they avoid everybody in the Big Ten. They're playing the rum-dums that we saw lose to UMass last night.
0: If the NCAA wants to hire me to come in and fix these conferences, seriously, how can you call it a conference if you don't play Ohio State, Indiana, and Oregon? I tell you, it's just about in the Big 12, you see K-State? K-State doesn't play Tech, BYU, or Utah.
1: That's crazy.
0: And they're in the same conference. This is ridiculous. They got to get it fixed, Sam. You know, get it fixed. Have the top 60 teams or whatever. Split them up into six, you know, 10-team conferences where you play the other nine teams, play everyone else in your conference. What a novel idea to play the other nine teams in your conference. But this is a joke. Penn State doesn't play Ohio State, Indiana, or Oregon.
1: I love it. I got the Hump Man fired up on his birthday. We need to hit a break. After the break, I'll ask the Hump Man if he watched any football last night, had some crazy finishes, and then get his pick for the game today, tonight, between Oklahoma and UTEP. This is Sam Humphries on Game Time, leading up to Countdown to Kickoff, starting at 4 o'clock, live from Campus Corner with Jim and Al, and those guys will take you all the way to 7 o'clock, but we got one final segment here of Game Time on Oklahoma's leader in sports, the sports animal.
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1: I'm away down. And we're back. Sam Humphries on Game Time for one final segment as we lead up to countdown to kickoff with Jim and Al down in Norman as they lead you up to kickoff between Oklahoma and UTEP. Big expectations, and they're about to start it off tonight at 7 p.m. on SEC Network Plus. Still joined by the Hump Man on his birthday. One final segment here. Dad, did you get a chance to watch any football last night? What did you think about UMass getting their first FBS win in years?
0: How about UMass? I mean, they beat a Big Ten team? Rutgers? I mean, Rutgers is a Big Ten team, Tim. I mean, that's ridiculous. But UMass just walked all over them last night. I love seeing there. Man, you talk about drama. There was a lot of drama in that Colorado Georgia Tech game. It was great to see Deion go back into Atlanta, Sam, and come away with the victory. So, no, that was great. I'm fired up for this weekend, Sam, where we got, I mean, Clemson, LSU. I mean, LSU, they got so fired up last year. I mean, after even, you know, they beat Clemson a year ago and still fired their head coach by the middle of the season. But for Dabo, Clemson, you know, Clemson only has one more game remaining on their schedule against a ranked team. That's number 7, Miami. After this opener against LSU, they only face one more ranked team. The problem for LSU is LSU has to face 5 more ranked teams. Mm-hmm. Even if they beat Clemson, they got to go to Ole Miss. They play A&M. Then later in the season, they have a 3-week stretch where they got to play Alabama and Texas at home and go to Tennessee. So that is, you know, how much tougher the SEC is, and that's why it's going to be tough. LSU, I mean, Kiffin's got his work cut out for him. I don't care if he had a half dozen NFL players on the team. You know, they're in the SEC, you know, and that's why people, you know, they're like a middle of the pack team. You know, they're picked down like seventh or eighth in the SEC, right?
1: You reminded me, I never gave my lock of the week yet. So let's do that right now. My lock of the week this week is LSU over Clemson. I think that Dabo is going to light a fire under the LSU Tigers. And listen, I mean, it's not even close as far as roster talent. And I do think that Sam Levitt is going to come off this injury and look pretty good this year. I think LSU is going to be a playoff team by the end of the year. Also, as far as my picks go, I got Miami minus the 24.5. It might have gone up since then. Stanford, by the way, will be without four projected offensive starters and a key defender. So five key players out for Stanford after they beat Hawaii last week. My other picks are Louisville. Louisville's been really good recently as an underdog. They're getting, 6.5 or 7? But give me Louisville plus the points against Ole Miss in Nashville. I got OSU winning by 14, covering by the hook up in Tulsa tomorrow. And then today, I am picking Oklahoma, let's say 56-3. So I got OU minus the 41.5. Dan, what's your prediction on OU and OSU?
0: Well, OU and OSU, I mean, I'm somewhere where you are. I mean, I think this is a half a hundred game for Oklahoma, and I just don't see that defense giving up much. So I'll say, 52-7, something like that for Oklahoma and for OSU. I don't know. I mean, 31-14, something like that.
1: That sounds about right.
0: I think they win comfortably. And the game that interests me is Louisville against Ole Miss. All right, they're going to play that game in Nashville. Pete Golding, I mean, yeah, he has some of the biggest wins in Ole Miss history, you know, after he took over for Kiffin last year. But this is his first regular season game, and he's going up against a guy named Jeff Brohm, who's coaching his 151st game as a college head coach at Louisville. And Jeff Brohm is a very, very good head coach. And Louisville only has one more game on their schedule against a preseason ranked opponent. That will be against number 20 SMU. But if Louisville can get off to a running start right in Nashville and win this one, look out for Louisville in the ACC. And then the other interesting game to me, Sam, you got SMU, like I said, was ranked number 20. Mm-hmm. They're at Florida State. You talk about a guy on the hot seat, Mike Norvell, Sam. You realize he's gone 8-17 in his last 25 games?
1: I said this earlier on in the week on Game Time. I said that if they lose that game, which I think they will, but lose it and look terrible like they did last week for the majority of that game, I think that that could be Mike Norvell's last game coaching at Florida State after this SMU game. They might not want to pay the buyout. The buyout's huge, but still, those fans are fed up.
0: And get this, Florida State still has road games I'm talking, at Alabama, at Miami, at Louisville that we talked about, and at Pitt. Ooh, I don't see it getting any better for Florida State. I really don't.
1: Some other games to look forward to. You got Baylor and Auburn. That one's at 2:30 our time on ABC on Saturday. You have Notre Dame, we mentioned that game, and Lambeau Field to play Wisconsin. And then another team that I think could be pretty good this year, and that's Washington. Jeb Fish, remember how good he was at Arizona at the end of his tenure there? He has the most returning starters on the defensive side of the ball in the Big Ten, and so they're playing Washington State. They're not any good, but that game is on Sunday. Yeah, go ahead.
0: I was going to say, yeah, on Washington, Damon Williams, if I'm pronouncing his name right.
1: The heck of a quarterback
0: there. All right. But he had planned to transfer this winter and then, you know, reverse course on that. But completed over 69% of his passes last year for over 3,000 yards and 28 touchdowns. All right. But they got to get the offense going because they scored a combined 27 points in their losses to Ohio State, Michigan, and Oregon. So got to get the offense going. And yeah, you mentioned new coaches, Sam. That's another thing to watch this weekend or as we get in, you know, to the college football season. But man, there's lot of intriguing coaching changes over the winter. I mean, we talked about Pete Golding at Ole Miss, mm-hmm. Matt Campbell at Penn State. It is another big one around here. You got Silverfield at Arkansas. I know you've talked about Sumrall at Florida. Mm-hmm. Obviously around here, Eric Morris at OSU, Whittingham at Michigan.
1: You didn't even mention Golish. Yeah, there you go.
0: Yeah, Golish at Auburn and Colin Klein at K-State. James Franklin at Virginia Tech, Sam. A lot of very interesting coaching changes.
1: No, there certainly is. Dad, thanks so much for coming on this second hour and giving the people a little special Hump Man Hump Day on the Hump Man's birthday. I appreciate it.
0: Sam, I'm proud of you, and I want to plug your shows. Sam Humphrey's nightly at 7 o'clock on the Sports Animal is tearing them up. Got the great ratings this week.
1: We did.
0: Where you're off to a flying start there, so... Anyway, very proud of you, Sam.
1: Well, I appreciate that. Happy birthday. That is Craig Humphreys, radio legend in Oklahoma. Matt Meyer and obviously Jim and Al coming up live from Campus Corner. Up next is the OU Countdown to Kickoff live on Oklahoma's leader in sports, the Sports Animal.
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3: What's up, fellas? Mike Golick Jr. here. Labor Day weekend is back. Football, tailgates, and the grill's hot. But one bad play can change your world. You knock back a few drinks, think you're fine to drive, and that's how lives get turned upside down. Yours, your boys, everyone on the road. So don't fumble it. 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So call the right play. 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
28: How good will this 2026 edition of Oklahoma football be? The answer is easy. How good will quarterback John Mateer be? Let's back along with Jim Traber, Matt Meyer. Oklahoma opens their season tonight. High expectations against UTEP. 7 o'clock kickoff. Oklahoma 41.5 point favorite. And Matt Meyer, it's all about John Mateer this year. I mean, I've been through a lot of OU football season before. There are not any question marks other than a quarterback, in my opinion, on this team.
29: Well, I was about to ask you, Al, what is this about year 60 for you watching this program
28: since 1963.
29: Okay,
28: since 1963.
29: So 63, yeah. Yeah, John Mateer got off to the great start last year, looked really good in a high-profile game against Michigan. Played pretty well against Auburn, and I think that was in the conference opener, and then gets hurt against Auburn and did not play very well after that, missed a game, and apparently that thumb was bothering him a little bit more than what they wanted to let on then. At this point, fully healthy, and you're right, Al, quarterback play. It really does come down to that, because defensively they look loaded. The offensive line should be better this year after playing so many young guys a year ago. Between Isaiah Satania and Terrell Harris, I think that could be a really good 1-2 punch at receiver. The running backs, I never really worry about, Al. Not that they have Billy Sims or Adrian Peterson back there, but I think it's a pretty good place to start is the play of John Mateer.
0: As I said, Jim, we go there are not a lot of question marks about this team. What John Mateer? We're going to see the John Mateer that played the first quarter and a half against Alabama that was great, or the John Mateer later in the game? And the interception. He threw 14 touchdowns, 11 interceptions, completed 62.4% of his passes. Another question about the offense I have for you. Under Ben Arbuckle, he has been far their leading rusher as far as carries. The last year, watches it, and last year he carried the ball 29 more times than Torey Blaylock, who carried his second most on the team.
1: Well, that last part that you said, let me catch my breath here, took me an hour and 45 minutes from Edmund.
0: I heard it's terrible. I've never seen it like it.
1: I mean, all the way at the state fair, I was going 5 miles an hour. I mean, I couldn't. Anyway, I hope they never have a Friday game again. And because everybody went home early.
0: No, from work. No, absolutely.
1: I mean, it was ridiculous.
0: And it's Labor Day weekend. People are going away.
1: Exactly. I mean, it's crazy.
0: You know, I was thinking, you told me, when I drive up to the Lucky Strike Friday, that's backed up on a regular Friday.
1: I know it.
0: It's totally
1: backed up. I know
0: it.
1: I'm telling you, man, that's the worst ever in all the years I've come down here. Okay, I'll stop crying. Mateer, listen, I think the number one thing for Mateer this year is take care of the football. Do not give it to the other team, okay? I guarantee you that's what they're telling him, too. But you're right. It was 62% last year. He's got to get up to about 67, 68. That's a huge difference, even though it doesn't look like it.
0: But as far as
1: the running game,
0: yeah.
1: I think it's very obvious that he will not be the leading rusher this year. I mean, unless they're just lying to us, right,
0: Why
1: Al?
0: Would you say that, though?
1: Because they're working on their running game like crazy, or at least that's what we hear, right?
0: Why did he muscle up so much this year?
1: I think he muscled up because he thinks it was going to help him not get hurt. That's my feeling. But he's going to run, don't get me wrong. But I think that they're really going to try to establish. I talked about this the other day. You remember when they played Temple a few years ago in the first game and they couldn't run the ball? That was not good. Yeah, you're right. That was not good. But today, they better run for 200 yards.
0: Well, you got two starters out again, offensive line.
1: Are they out for sure?
0: They're definitely out.
1: Really? Okay.
0: And I don't know if they're going to play next week, so we'll see.
1: Really?
0: Yeah.
1: So Foji is out and Mikulic is out?
0: Yes. From what I understand, they're both out.
1: Wow. That's crazy. Why can't they keep offensive linemen healthy?
0: I mean, it's...
1: That's crazy.
0: Yeah. And in this day and age, with lack of depth,
1: They are getting the wide receiver back.
0: They're getting Livingston back.
1: Livingston back.
0: So he cleared the... concussion protocol, so they get him back. But as you look at this team, when the offensive line is healthy, they should be better. Receivers should be better this year. Defense is really, really good, I think, at every position. So,
1: yeah.
0: Listen,
1: this team they're playing today was 2-10 last year.
0: They're bad.
1: Yeah, they're bad. And even with only three real starters, the best kid was going to start, right?
0: He was going to start because Mickley's hurt.
1: Okay. So they're going to have three starters, and then maybe four, if Best is as good as he says, he may continue to start somewhere. And then you should still run the ball on UTEP, right? I mean, you should. These guys are all better than UTEP.
0: Yeah, Best is starting at center, and Ozeda is at right guard.
1: Okay, so Ozeda is
0: he's
1: played a lot.
0: He's played a lot.
1: He's a senior, so he might be one of those. Well, can't call anybody seniors anymore, right?
0: Starting a true freshman at center.
1: That's crazy. It is crazy. He must be really good, because I guarantee you they don't want to start a freshman. But I'm telling you, he is. How long have we heard him talk about him? About a month, haven't we?
0: Yeah, they've been really.
1: So they love the kid. Which, by the way, remember now they started two freshmen last year, a lot, and guess what? That makes you better the next year. So if this kid can play all year long, remember that they'll have those three guys coming back for sure. Four. With Pierre Louis, he has another year.
0: Yeah.
1: And then, by the way, with this fifth year, I was just going to say, you can't call anybody a senior anymore.
0: No.
1: You know?
0: And you can't say anybody's redshirting anymore.
1: That's right. Yeah. So you got 5 years to play five, and if these dudes are on schedule and they didn't redshirt, well, then they're going to be able to play another year.
0: And what's interesting, last year at this time, running back, all we're doing is talking about Jay Knott.
1: You're right. You're exactly right. And Jade Knott, of course, did nothing. So, I don't know what's going on. I mean, I guess the Avent kid is starting.
28: Yeah, well, either he or Xavier Robinson. And it's kind of funny, at the event I was at where the assistant coach is talking, McCullough got up there and all he talked about was
1: the freshman.
28: Robinson and Hatton.
1: Yeah, I know.
28: And then you heard last week, Blaylock, who's been hurt most of the thing,
1: yeah,
28: tore it up.
1: He was running around the field, according to people that were watching the game.
28: He was a rusher a year ago.
1: I mean, yeah, there is no doubt, man. I don't have any idea what's happening at running back. We'll see. A lot of people think offense going to run out there. You brought up a great point last week when we were talking, I think, with Tram. You know, you said something to the effect of, you know, this kid didn't do very well at Colorado State. Now, maybe they couldn't block or something like that. But
28: or Tulsa.
1: That's right. Yeah, I mean,
28: it wasn't a high priority for schools in the portal. Oh, you bring him in for two special teams.
1: Man, that's crazy. So he probably's not getting very much money at all, I would think.
28: I would think not. Yeah, I would not. Yeah, I would not think
1: and
28: so.
1: And then now, I guess
28: so
1: he's
28: we'll
1: looked
28: see.
1: Good. You know, it seems to me, you know what it seems to me like? It seems to me like, Venables and this coaching staff really care about how hard you work in, like, the pre-camps, you know?
28: Yeah.
1: There's other coaches that, like, yeah, okay, if you work hard enough, you're
28: it's
1: fine.
28: It's like Marcus Dupree. He didn't work hard. You get him a game because he's a gamer. He's better than anybody
1: that's
28: else.
1: Exactly
28: I don't care
1: right.
28: how he practices.
1: That's exactly right,
28: right,
1: Al. They really care about that. You know, they really do. I mean, I'm not there every day. I've heard unbelievable things about Hatton. I mean, he's like 230 and can really, really run. And we know that Blaylock has, you know, he can make you miss. And Xavier Robinson is just a
28: tough,
1: gutsy, tough player.
28: Yeah.
1: I don't know a thing about Avant, but I don't know, man. We'll see. Do you think first play Avant runs out there?
28: The way McCullough was running this thing, I'd say Robinson.
1: Okay.
28: So.
1: And that'd be good.
28: We'll see. I have no idea.
1: He's a good player.
28: But what we don't talk enough about is something OU has a massive edge in this year. Special teams.
1: We never talk about
28: never
1: it. You're right.
28: Never, ever talk about
1: got
28: it.
1: Got one of the best kickers in the country. Got a really good punter.
28: Return people.
1: Yeah, I agree with you. We never talk about that. So, and hopefully that won't mean a daggone thing unless they return something in this one. But you would hope that this offense that you don't want Sandell kicking any field goals. You'd like to score today.
28: By the way, in my memory, this is the hottest I've ever seen. The weather is sweltering today, hottest I can ever remember.
1: Well, I'll tell you this, dude. I really really like your hat today. That is a good looking hat.
28: Well, thank you.
1: Yeah, really really good looking. I am getting close to start wearing hats like you.
28: Very, very cool.
1: Yep. I mean, I think I'm probably going to...
28: 98 degrees right now here in Norman.
1: And it feels... And there's some humidity, too.
28: Yeah.
1: It's hot, man.
28: It is really... And tell the people how bad the traffic is.
1: I'm telling you, I've been coming down to do this with you for years and years and years. It is by far the worst I've ever seen. I left Edmond at 1:15. Excuse me, 2:15. And I was 3 minutes late getting on the air. So it was bad, man.
28: Bob Weiss said he came that early, an hour and a half from Edmond. Just terrible.
1: See? There you go. I mean, it's bad. It is really bad. Because I'm telling you, I guarantee you a bunch of workplaces at work today said, we're going to let you out at like 2 o'clock.
28: Yeah. And, I said, when I go up there at 3 o'clock, it's always packed jam.
1: I know.
28: On a regular Friday.
1: And then you brought up the point a little bit earlier about how people are going places
28: Labor
1: Day weekend.
28: Yeah.
1: Yeah, this is a bad
28: Norman's
1: time.
28: Not bad. Norman's good in good shape.
1: Okay, so once you get to Norman,
28: yeah,
1: you know how I came in?
28: How'd you come in?
1: How you doing? Good. Sunny Lane. That's the way I came in. And you know what? I'm going to let you know, I was passing people with two double yellow lines at a stop sign. I was barreling around people. It was ridiculous, man. Golly, I couldn't believe it, man. And then walking here, I said, I'm going to walk fast. And I started walking fast, and I thought, you know what? I'm going to have a heart attack before I even get there. Just go ahead and take your time.
28: Take it with this.
1: But I made it, so or a little bit late. So.
28: Yeah, with this. So, yeah, a game today, it's all about preparation for next week playing Michigan. And, you don't want any injuries tonight. That's what you don't want.
1: That you are exactly correct. You definitely do not want any type of injuries. That's for sure.
28: I've had a nightmare that there's going to be so much cramping that this game's going to want forever tonight.
1: Boy, I hope you're wrong, big boy.
28: I hope I'm wrong too.
1: Because I was hoping that they were both going to run the ball and get out of here.
28: Yeah.
1: But you're right. The cramp situation. You know, the only good thing is that it's really hot in UTEP now. El Paso is,
28: no,
1: is
28: you're right.
1: sweltering as well.
28: Absolutely.
1: So I think that they'll be okay with it, and I think OU will be okay with it. If they were playing a team from, like Bowling Green or something, dude, it could be really bad.
28: Let me ask you. Yeah. You think the UTEP players go over to Juarez much?
1: Boy, I would. If I was the coach there, I'd tell them don't go to
28: would
1: Juarez.
28: Would that be a recruiting advantage? Hey, you're right next to Juarez. Come in, eh? Best Spanish food around, Mexican food around. Go over to Juarez.
1: Let me ask you this. Do you think those kids know what Juarez is?
28: They've been told.
1: Think so?
28: Yeah, they've been told.
1: Can you imagine if you came from, like, New Jersey and went to school at UTEP, and they were like, yeah, let's go to, you know, you go, oh, yeah, I've never been to Mexico. Let's go over there.
28: Yeah. Oh, it's beautiful over
1: yeah,
28: there.
1: Yeah, it's wonderful.
28: Oh,
1: yeah.
28: It's a vacation spot, Juarez.
1: Well,
28: oh.
1: We'll have a couple margaritas and sit around and enjoy ourselves.
28: Yeah. Great nachos there, too.
1: Oh, my God. Yeah, then suddenly you'll see a donkey walking down the daggone, down the middle of the road. Anyway, it's football feedback. No, it isn't. It's countdown to kickoff. I'm messed up. I got to get this right because it's totally different. It's countdown to kickoff, live in the Dobson Fiber Mobile Studio from Historic Campus Corner, presented by Visit Norman. 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We're going to be here every single game. Home game will be right here, pre- and post-game. And I am really hoping, it looks like, Al, that there's going to be a big break in the weather before we come here for the next game.
28: I hope so. I look through next Sunday, and it's in the 90s every day.
1: Oh, I know. I know it. I know it. But, well, we don't want to have to worry about that because it's in Michigan.
28: That's right, next week.
1: That's right. We'll come back. We got a lot of great guests coming up. If you've never heard the show, you're going to really, really love it. Coming up next, we're going to talk to Mark Rogers right here on the home of the Oklahoma City Thunder, the sports animal.
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8: Jaden Maiava will air it out tonight. Nobody in Norman will be airing it out. So in honor of Lincoln Riley, I'm going to say the USC quarterback.
1: That's my lock of the week is Fresno State.
8: Okay. All right.
1: Now, I might be wrong. I'm just
8: before we talk
1: is.
8: About anything else, somebody called in this afternoon to the show and said it was a young lady that said that she remembers.
28: Know she was young.
8: I just know she was young. She was.
28: How do you know?
8: She told me her age. She said
28: she was
8: 72 years old.
28: Well, she was lying.
8: She said age appropriate.
1: Young to you.
8: So she said that she remembered Al in a commercial where he was getting his feet rubbed. Is that true or false?
28: We were doing the thing that they taped.
29: With ESPN.
28: ESPN.
29: Yeah, that's when they were doing the profile on Sports Talk Radio.
28: I was in the place,
29: yeah.
28: And the ESPN was there and aired it.
8: Okay, very nice.
1: There you go.
28: What, you into foot massages?
8: I mean, who doesn't like a foot massage?
28: I know a couple of girls in Thailand will take care of you.
8: So, yeah, I have to go on to Thailand with you.
28: Yeah, I mean.
8: Now that you're retired, you probably have a little more flexibility.
28: A lot of flexibility, yeah.
8: Okay.
1: He's not retired yet. Almost that. How many is it now? 16 months?
28: Less than 16 now.
8: Al's not retired.
28: In September.
8: I don't think Al's retired.
28: Not that I'm counting it. Hey, you know, I want to ask you, Marcus. We were at that event, the Hal Smith, the great event Hal Smith threw. And the McCullough, the running back coach, gets up there and mentions every running back other than Blaylock.
8: Right.
28: And then Jim heard last week that in practice he tore it up. And then we see now it's either him or Hatton third team. I mean,
1: I got it from a person who was watching practice, said he was running all over the field. Is that possible?
8: But if he didn't go through spring and he didn't practice at the very beginning, I think that you just go down the depth chart a little bit. But those guys are all going to play. I still think Xavier Robinson is their best running back.
1: Do you?
8: Yeah, I do. I do. Now
1: he's a tough kid, boy.
8: I mean, Blaylock may get better. I mean, he's got great speed. Hatton's got great speed and size. But I think Xavier is a good running back. But tonight they need to have a lot of success. I mean, like, they need to be about 9 yards a carry in tonight's game. And I do think that UTEP is a little bit better on defense than they are on offense.
28: Is that saying a lot?
8: Not a lot. Not a lot. Two wins last year, but they did compete. They played close in some games.
28: He's a coach now. What is this? They competed. I mean,
1: 14-3 at halftime against Texas.
28: I mean,
1: that's what everybody talks about. I don't know, man. You know, if they don't run the ball today, that's not a good sign.
8: No.
1: Even though there's some linemen out, you saw that Best is starting at center and Ozeda's starting at guard. So the
8: Those
1: other two guys aren't playing.
8: Aren't playing, and I know everybody thinks they're going to be back next week. I don't know. It may be a stretch.
28: I totally agree with you. Yeah, it's totally.
8: There's reports that they were practicing. They were dressed. They didn't practice.
28: They didn't. Yeah, they didn't go through a full speed.
8: No. I don't think they went through any speed.
28: Yeah,
8: they were just out there.
28: No, that is correct.
1: So you're going into the season as of right now, starting a true freshman at the worst position maybe on the entire field that you could start a true freshman.
8: Well, last year, left tackle, they started a true freshman, and they won all those games on the road in the SEC. So I think that they, not optimal, but the offensive line should be a little bit better with the growth of Foje when we see him, and Fasusi and EPL.
28: Well, yeah. Mark, Jim and I haven't really talked about it as much on the air, but Ben Harbaugh's offense, his quarterback carries the ball more than anybody else. Is that going to change this year?
8: I think it changes. I think this whole thing has been overhauled. I mean, with the tight ends, I think it's, you know, that's why Kevin Wilson now has more influence on the offense, is that he's such a good run game coordinator. And it's not that he can't and doesn't like to throw the ball from time to time, but, you know, he's going to scheme up some running plays. And I think the big thing tonight to watch is, like, how many times will there be two tight ends on the field? So, I mean, I think we'll see that a lot.
28: Well,
1: look at this, Al.
8: Adrian did me a solid a couple weeks ago.
28: Oh, my
1: Thank
28: goodness.
1: Thank you, brother.
28: Thank
8: What's
28: you
8: up?
28: So
8: okay.
1: You're awesome. Thank you.
28: Oh, my goodness.
1: Oh, my God.
8: Beanstalk,
1: coffee, and snow. What a great time. You're on Buchanan. That's awesome, dude. Thank you. There's nothing better than getting a snow cone when it's 100 degrees.
8: Yeah, that's good. Really
1: so,
8: good.
1: Well, keep on going. I'm sorry. I didn't mean to cut you off.
8: No, just think that this is whatever Ben Arbuckle's offense is, I think this is going to be a little bit of a hybrid of it, and it's a great learning experience from him because he's getting a chance to be mentored by a guy that's been incredibly successful.
1: Yeah, you know, interesting. You say Kevin Wilson's a great guy in the run game, but the year they were scoring 70 a daggone game, they were firing it all over the place.
8: Yeah, but remember that offensive line was unbelievable.
1: Yes, it was.
8: I mean, they had the pros.
1: Yeah. Maybe one of the best that's ever been here. Yeah. No,
8: so,
1: you're right.
8: I mean, it doesn't matter. There's my old college roommate. So it doesn't matter, you know what I'm saying, how many I think they'll be able to score, whether it's running or passing. I think it's going to be mainly focused on the run.
28: They're not going to show anything tonight.
8: No.
28: They're not going to show nothing.
1: No.
28: They're not going to show their tight end game tonight. They're just not. It's just going to be.
1: Hopefully, you know, both of them are going to run.
8: A lot of the time, the way that they do those type of things is that you're going to see a lot of different formations.

0: The Guy Benson Show. 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
1: Commander Bovino, he's been ordered basically to leave Minneapolis by the higher-ups in the federal government, along with some but not all of the Border Patrol agents who are on the ground there. And I think the president saw and has been under-impressed recently with some of the people doing the talking and doing the so-called leading, and he's made a change with Homan. I think that is an upgrade, and I'm glad that he has done it.
0: 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WLS.
2: Do you remember that?
3: Yeah.
2: How fast he was and everything.
3: He is all those things. I mean, it was probably pretty high expectations to have him coming from Chakota to being a breakout type
2: of guy.
3: That's a great
2: point.
3: But, you know, especially with fundamentals. I mean, the wide receiver position takes a lot of technique to be pretty good.
4: They have not developed a lot of high school wide receivers here
3: lately. Yeah, hey, I know I've talked to you guys a little bit about this, but I got to see Graydon Howell play last Friday night.
4: Oh, and I watched a clip.
2: Howell.
3: Yeah.
2: Tell us, dude.
4: He's unbelievable.
3: Oh, this is one of the three, four best high school players I've ever seen. And so I think at OU, and I got a little inside information on this, is that it's going to be kind of a wildcat hybrid formation, because I think it would be a complete waste of talent to line him up at wide receiver and just try him to play there. And so I do think that they know what they have. I think they're really excited about the potential of this kid. But he's got a chance to be an All-American, and that's probably a minimal expectation.
4: I'm going to talk to George Shuman. He had to go on three. They have him ranked ninth in the state of Oklahoma. That's ridiculous. This kid's a freak.
3: In this class?
4: Yeah.
3: This is a weird class because it's very highly rated.
4: Oh, I know. I offensive line. But, Mark, you said this kid's a freak. No, I watch that the film and I go,
3: well, I've seen all these guys play in this class. He's number one.
4: Yeah, I mean, yeah.
2: Yeah, that's what Al's saying.
4: Yeah,
2: they got him right.
3: No, I agree with you. I mean, you've got it's a little bit different for Samaj Stanford because he doesn't.
2: Now, who's he? Tell me who he is.
3: He is a defensive back in Tulsa that's committed to Oregon. I mean, I think he's a really, really good athlete, but they don't really showcase him that much at wide receiver and defensive back, you know. He doesn't have the ball in his hands the way that Graydon Howell does. But, man, I mean, so, you know, he has that legit, like, what is his 40 time? I mean, he's got that legit top-end 47 flat quarter speed.
2: Set the state record.
3: Yeah, and he runs, he accelerates so fast. He can get to the top gear from standstill, and people don't know how to handle him. They can't move.
4: That one run on the, I think it was a 64-yard touchdown, the dude had an angle on him.
3: Oh,
4: so,
3: yeah.
4: Anyway, he ran right by him.
3: He had a little, you know, kind of a little deke, little hezzy. To get there, but the one run I thought was the best was the opening touchdown of the game for them. He drops back to pass. Yeah. A bunch of guys are back there after him. He kind of escapes. He's still trying to throw. Then all of a sudden, he just gone.
2: I saw that one.
3: Yeah.
2: That's unbelievable. That is Lamar Jackson type stuff.
4: Yeah, so. I'm with you. And his passing was accurate. I mean,
3: he can throw the deep ball.
4: Yeah.
3: I mean, he's a. Somebody told me today, envision what they're doing at Utah with Jermaine Ficklin. Another Oklahoma kid came in the game last night. He had 80 yards rushing and 80 passing or something like that. Threw it three or four times. But they should have a wildcat package for him right away,
2: because
3: he could be effective in that.
2: Is there any chance that they could change their mind because they need a new quarterback next year and he's their quarterback?
3: No, I don't think so. I just don't think he's not I don't want to set any limits on him. He throws a good deep ball. It's a spiral. It's not bad form, but I don't think that he's got the ability to step back in the pocket, put his foot in the ground, and fire one across the middle. You know, he's just got other assets that are so much better.
2: Now, here's the situation, because I talked to a scout, and I told this at Al a couple weeks ago. They think he's a top five round pick guy, but if they think he wants to play football, he will not go in the top five round.
3: He would get drafted based on his numbers over his skill set in baseball. He's a good basketball player.
2: 50 points he scored.
3: I think he's a good basketball player. I think he's a good baseball player, but I don't think he's a first two or three round talent.
2: He said this guy said it.
3: I would pick baseball over football. I mean, if I were as good as at all three sports.
2: Well, if you get in the first or second round, I mean, my gosh, you get all that money.
4: But then you could also 3 years later go in the first, second round, like Kyler Murray.
2: Yeah. You could certainly do that. You're exactly right.
4: And by the way, he's already broken. Randy Rutherford's career record for scoring points at Brooklyn.
2: How about that? You know that? Randy Rutherford. I mean, this guy is just a ridiculous
4: His
2: freak.
4: Mom is principal.
2: Oh, my gosh. So Kelly Masters came on with us. You know her very well, Mark.
3: Yep.
2: And she said one of the best meetings she ever had was with his mother and him.
3: I think
2: he's a valedictorian. He's probably going to be valedictorian.
3: Yeah, he's an impressive individual, that's for sure. But, I mean, I'm telling you, his football.

0: skill is elite.
1: Well, they better make sure he gets the ball, because Al said it best. He's not a guy that you give it to eight times a game.
0: Yeah, no, he's not a wide receiver either. I mean, I don't.
2: You're right. And he's up to 180 pounds. He'll be at 190 at least by. Yeah, you wildcat him. You run him. You do everything. Like Harbin at Florida
1: Percy
2: State.
1: Harbin
0: and I think he's going to stay in school in spring. He's not coming to campus early. And I think that's.
1: To play baseball.
0: I think that's fine. I mean, well, he wants to go through and have a high school experience.
2: And I was born from Mustangs doing the same thing.
0: Okay, yeah, that's cool.
1: Is that the one going to Florida State?
0: No, he's going to OU. Gabe Osborne.
1: What is he?
2: He's
0: DB.
2: He's the one Osborne. They got beat by Norman at the end basketball. He said, I'm going to come back. And then he's a great track guy at Mustang, too. So he's staying for his spring season.
1: Well, what about the quarterback? Didn't one quarterback from Mustang go to Florida State?
0: Yeah.
1: Is he any good?
0: Jaden O'Neal.
1: Is he good?
2: Did he play at all last week?
0: No, he did not.
2: Do you know what he's on the depth chart?
0: That's a good question. He's probably two or three. I mean, three, maybe.
1: I would never. Why would someone that talented go to Florida State right now? That is an absolute debacle.
0: Well, I mean, OU got off of him. So
2: they took Bo Bentley instead.
0: Right.
1: And where's Bentley from? Texas?
0: Yeah, he's from Salina.
1: And he was highly rated, huh?
2: Yes.
0: Very highly rated. I think more highly rated than Jaden O'Neal.
1: Is he a throw and run guy or just a throw guy?
0: I think Bo Bentley's more of a throw guy.
1: Interesting. Well, I got to tell you something, man. I don't think I've ever heard Al talk about a high school kid like he has. Now, remember, a couple years ago, I did it about Jackson Arnold. I looked like an idiot. But Jackson Arnold did the same thing you said. He was running down the sideline. Guys had angles on him, and he beat him. You know? So, but anyway, I hope Jackson Arnold does well out there because, you know, I mean.
0: He played good on Saturday night last week.
1: First half was really good. Second half, they were killing it.
2: Here's the thing, Mark. How about Arnold or Hawkins have great years? They're OU starting quarterback next year.
0: Now, say that again. Now, what?
1: If either Hawkins or Arnold have great years, they could be started in OU next year.
0: No, I don't think that Michael Hawkins is coming back the way that it went down. You know
1: what
0: I'm saying?
1: No.
0: I don't think he got treated bad. I just think his dad thought that he was, you know, better than he was, to be honest. I'm sorry to say that. But
1: what if he tears it up at West Virginia?
0: Jackson Arnold's not coming back here either. The fans would have a mutiny.
1: I agree with you, yeah. But what about, I mean, what if Hawkins goes and has an unbelievable year? Second team, all Big 12, looks great. I'm serious. What about it?
0: Those are lofty aspirations.
1: I'm just asking. I'm not saying it's going to happen.
0: No, I mean, I don't know.
1: He does have legacy. Let me ask you a question.
0: Okay, here's the deal.
1: Was his father bad to the coaches? Was he going, why isn't he playing? Why isn't he playing? Because I heard a little bit of that. Is that true, Mark?
0: Well, I don't know what kind of access he had to the coaches, but he's doing that stuff on social media.
2: Yeah, his dad was, yeah.
1: See, that stuff's horrible, man. I tell you, these fathers, do they realize that they hurt their children doing that kind of stuff?
0: Probably not. I mean, I don't think so. They'll want Bo Bentley to start next year. They're not going to invest this much in him and think he's that good. And
2: they're going to bring a portal guy.
0: If he doesn't work out, then they'll go to the portal.
2: Right now, he's third team behind a guy from Mercer College.
0: I think that's just because he hasn't been there this long, you know. But I the way OU's doing the portal, the way they're investing their funds in there, is that they're doing everything they can to retain the talent that they have. I mean, if you look at this defense, it's all guys that are homegrown, with the exception of one or two guys. And then if they need a position, they'll spend some money to go and get one.
2: The best quarterbacks been Gabriel and Mateer.
0: Yeah. Well, if they need one, they'll go get one.
2: Yeah, I agree. So
1: what'd you think about Colorado last night? I mean, I got to tell you what, they're not going to win a lot of games not being able to throw the ball. I'm sorry. I mean, that was all nice and good.
2: He did on that last drive, though.
1: He did, but it was so boring and just, I mean.
0: I had really low expectations for Colorado.
1: I mean, that's a nice win. It's a great win.
0: The Big 12 to me looks like a kind of a classic bell curve where I got at the bottom Iowa State, Colorado, and then on the other end Tech and BYU, and then everything else is kind of in the middle. And so that was, to me, a surprise that Colorado won that game. That was a really good win for
2: them. What's Kansas like this year?
0: They play tonight.
2: Who they play?
0: They play Long Island.
2: Oh, the Blackbirds.
1: Oh, my gosh.
2: LIU.
1: Oh, wow.
0: They
1: were pretty good in basketball sometimes.
2: They were great
1: basketball. What's the kid, Odom? Didn't Odom play there? Lamar Odom?
0: No, he played at Rhode Island.
1: Oh, that's right.
2: Back in the early 50s.
1: They got a
2: cheating scandal, a point-shaving scandal.
1: Ah, that's what I remember. Okay.
2: Sherm White, a great player at LIU.
1: Yeah. But I'll tell you this. I agree with you. That's
0: Kansas
1: a great win.
0: I think Kansas is at the bottom of the bell curve. Yeah. On the other side, yeah.
1: I can't wait to watch OSU tomorrow just because I got no idea what they're going to be like.
0: No, I mean, there's a scenario in tomorrow's game which Tulsa runs the ball, keeps OSU's offense off the field, and makes things really interesting and close and plays good. But I do think it's going to be incredibly difficult for Tulsa to stop OSU's offense. I think they will have success. Those guys are tested and proven. I mean, you got a lot of texts on the text line today talking about, well, it's just North Texas. You know, how would North Texas fare if they were playing in the Power Four? I think that offense would have fared pretty well.
1: He threw for 4,600 yards last year. I mean, I don't care where you're playing. That's impressive.
0: I also really like Eric Morris. I think that the enthusiasm that he has, he is a that was a great hire. And OSU, I think, was really smart to be able to at least talk with him early and get him. And it's a natural transition because he spent almost his entire career at Texas. He's got great recruiting connections there. And he's respected by high school coaches because of his passion.
1: And you know what? Even though I believed and said it then that they should have gotten rid of Gundy after that last year, they would have never gotten Mestemaker. Think about that.
0: No, it's weird if the timing works out.
1: Yeah. I mean, they might have still gotten Eric Morris.
0: You know, and I think that I think Mike deserved more respect than to get bounced after the Tulsa game.
1: I agree.
0: Game.
1: That's why you do it after last year.
0: But there's a time and place that that's all going to happen. You know, I think after a few years where some of that stuff dies down, but it did allow them to go out and be able to negotiate that, and they did it the right way. They weren't negotiating behind his back while he was still the coach because that would have been disrespectful to him also.
2: First time OSU, he hasn't been around since what year?
0: 05.
1: By the way, I heard something from a guy the other day who told me that they got rid of Gundy on the Sunday, right? It was a Sunday, the day after Tulsa. Is that correct?
0: Monday.
1: Or was it Monday? Monday. Okay, you're right. I heard that a big OSU alumni went to Denton that week and talked to Eric Morris, and it was over of him taking the job.
0: He was ready to take it on the spot?
1: He said, let the season go, don't say anything, but I want the job, basically. Yeah. Isn't that crazy?
0: Nice.
1: What do you think about that, Al?
2: I think it was probably a little bit too early to do something like
1: that. I agree, but it did work out.
2: Yeah,
1: it did work out. Because, I mean, if they'd had a bad year, probably OSU would have gone after him, but they had a great year, you know? Well, I think it's going to be fun to see some offense because I said he was the best quarterback, said Brandon Whedon. Somebody else told me, since who told us that?
0: No, Rudolph.
1: Rudolph
0: did for 4,900 yards.
1: I know.
0: I didn't.
1: And that somebody else said, no, he's better than Rudolph. I said, my gosh, this dude's been in the NFL for 7 years.
0: That might have been me.
1: That was you? Was it you?
2: Well, there's somebody that's saying he could be a first-round draft pick this year.
1: I saw the other day, top three quarterbacks, man. It was a kid from Oregon, and then, of course, Arch Manning, and then Mestemaker.
2: Remember last year, they were all wrong.
1: I agree.
0: Well, this is one of the great stories of all time for him not to take a snap at quarterback
1: in high school. I've never heard anything like
0: first round
2: it. John McKee was the Heisman favorite at the two games last year.
1: You're right. But Mark is right, though. To not even take a snap in high school, and now you're starting in the Big 12?
2: That's insane.
1: That is crazy.
2: That is insane.
1: Tell me what you think, big boy, today. What do you think?
0: OU hasn't given up a touchdown in the opener the last 3 years. So I don't expect – I think that's one of those things that that Brent really – he wants to get a shutout in these type of games for his defense. And so I don't see UTEP scoring. I don't see them giving up one late or anything like that. I think they kind of take the air out. So I think that the number and the side and the total are about spot on in this game. So I think it's something like 51-3, something like that.
1: Gotcha. All right, Marcus. Good seeing you, big boy.
0: Good to see you, too.
1: All right. Take care. That's Mark Rogers. You can hear him every day from 11 to 2 and does a great job as well. We appreciate him being a big part of the station. Ladies and gentlemen, I'm just going to tell you that it is countdown to kickoff. We haven't done this in a long time. And I'm sorry, I got all these papers. I'm sweating like a pig, so just give me a break here. Countdown to kickoff live in the Dobson Fiber Mobile Studios from Historic Campus Corner, presented by Visit Norman. 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
0: 35 years, and that's all you got. Right.
1: Isn't that
0: there.
1: Bad?
0: 35
1: Is
0: years
1: that pathetic?
0: Of the business.
1: I agree with you. Thank you, Marcus. We'll be back. Barry Trammell coming up next. Stay with us on the home of the Thunder, the Animal.
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0: 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And number 14, Southern Cal hosting Fresno State. 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Number 6, Indiana hosting North Texas. 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And number 23, Houston hosting Oregon State. 11:30 tomorrow, number 1, Ohio State hosting Ball State. 2 o'clock tomorrow, number 3, Georgia home for Tennessee State. 2:30 games tomorrow, number 2, Oregon hosting Boise. Number 5, Texas home for Texas State. Number 18, Penn State hosting Marshall. Number 20, Tennessee will be home for Furman. 3:15 tomorrow, number 22, Iowa hosting Northern Illinois. 6 o'clock tomorrow, number 8, Texas A&M home for Missouri State. And number 12, Texas Tech hosting Abilene Christian. 6:30 tomorrow, number 11, LSU home for Clemson. Number 16, Michigan hosting Western Michigan. And at 7 o'clock tomorrow, number 14, BYU hosting Utah Tech. Sunday at 3, number 17, Washington hosting Washington State. 6:30 Sunday, number 4, Notre Dame plays Wisconsin at Lambeau. Also at 6:30 on Sunday, number 24, Louisville plays number 9, Ole Miss in Nashville. Monday at 6:30, number 19, SMU goes to Florida State.
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2: On this Friday afternoon, Oklahoma going against UTEP at 7 o'clock. Right now, only 99 degrees. Hope we can get to triple digits tonight. That'd be special to me. Barry Tremel here. Are you cool now, Barry?
1: I am not cool. It's pretty hot. But you know what? I've got a good attitude. I was walking up from the stadium, and you know what I thought? I thought, you know, every team only gets 12 games a year. And in the Sooners' case, they only have 6 home games. And I really enjoy the home games because of a large part of this. Yeah. Can see all the people walking there, do the show with you guys, walk back, enjoy the game. Right. I wish it was Texas Tech instead of Texas El Paso. But you know what? I'm not going to complain.
2: Well, I am going to complain. It's boiling hot.
1: It is hot.
2: And let me tell you, in all the years I've been coming down here, the traffic today was worse than I've ever seen.
1: Well, what's interesting
2: is, I think they let people out of work early.
1: Well, I'm sure they did.
2: And Al brought up a great point. People are going away for the holidays, weekend. Oh, my gosh. It's always jam. Not just letting people off. It's that route is backed up from I-240. It is always backed up.
1: And it killed me by the daggone fare. It was unbelievable. Well, when I leave the station, when I'm doing your show or something, I leave the station at 6 o'clock.
2: Yeah, it's bad, isn't it?
1: About 23rd Street, until you get past I-40, it backs up.
2: I know it.
1: On a Tuesday in
5: September.
1: I know.
5: Or March.
1: Now, if we got somebody listening out in Los Angeles, they're yelling at us going, what are you talking about? You don't even know what traffic is.
5: As opposed to hearing about the 405.
1: Yeah, that's right. That's right. The 405. The
5: and
1: five.
5: That doesn't mean the area code here.
1: No.
5: It means the
1: exactly
5: freeway
1: right.
5: out in L.A.
1: Exactly right.
5: By they the write way, songs about California freeways.
1: You're right.
5: Santa Monica Freeway.
1: That's right.
5: Kind of makes
1: Ventura
5: a
1: Highway.
5: Blue.
1: Ventura Highway, one of the great songs of all time.
5: There you go.
1: My hey, Champ, big news today. Livingston is cleared from the thing. I mean, don't you think that they're just going to try, both teams are just going to run the heck out of the ball today and just get it over with? I mean, it's going to be an ugly game, but what do you think?
5: Here's what, I'm sure you're right. Here's what I thought about both this game, because it's probably, surely going to be one-sided, and about tomorrow's game in Tulsa, which who knows what will happen. I'll bet both teams, all teams, play a bunch of people.
1: Yeah.
5: You can't let guys go out there and play 14 straight, you know, plays and then come out three plays later and play some more.
1: Yeah, even if you're in great shape.
5: Yeah, you got to spot guys.
2: We hadn't talked about it with you, and I raised the question I thought about today. Arbo's offense, the quarterback, his offense runs the ball more than tailbacks. Is that going to change this year?
1: Will Arbuckle? Will Mateer be the leading rusher this year?
2: Oh, and more carries than anybody, which he has been.
5: I'm going to say no.
2: Last year he ran the ball 20 times.
5: I'm going to say no because.
2: Go ahead.
5: I'm going to say no. I think they really are committed to hammering the ball this year.
1: But one of the reasons why he isn't is because they don't have one guy that carries it.
5: Yeah,
1: what was the most carries in one game last year for a running back? I know it wasn't 20.
5: Well, I don't know, but I actually had some good stats on. Let's see. Blaylock led the tailbacks with 120 carries. Is that right, Al? I think that's right.
2: Yes.
5: I think that's the lowest of any OU leading ball carrier. Other than 1999, when Leach just wouldn't run the ball for anything. I think it's like in 40 years or 50 years or 60, whatever.
2: Was the 400-some yards that Blaylock led the team with, is that the lowest total yard?
5: That's it. That was it. That was it. It was the lowest. I'll look it up at the break. But, last year was the least effective tailbacks have been, other than Mike Leach here. Since 1965.
2: Okay.
5: 1965. Wow.
1: And you know what? I'll bet you somebody told Venables that.
2: Goma Jones gets fired that year, too.
5: Yeah. And that's the worst offense in OU history. 1965 is terrible.
1: And you know what? That shows how good the defense was.
5: Yes. And here's the thing. I think Venables said enough of this. And the only way he knew to fix it, or maybe the best way to fix it, is bring in those tight ends and say, if we can't block them with five, we're going to block them with seven.
1: But I know people don't like me a lot of times because I'm negative Nancy. I just worry a little. This game means nothing. I worry a little bit. If they go to Michigan and think that they're going to run it down Michigan's throat, I don't know if that's a real good way to beat Michigan. Because they got boys that go to the NFL every year, Trent.
5: Yeah, they won't be easy to run on Michigan. But maybe if you run it, say, 30% more often, maybe that opens up some
1: good
5: play
1: point.
5: Action for Johnny Mateer.
1: No, that's a solid
5: or
1: point.
5: The zone read, you know, you hammer it three straight plays and then Mateer keeps on the zone read, away
1: right.
5: he goes. Maybe, I mean, I just like the fact that I think they're making no secret about what their offensive identity wants to be.
1: Yeah.
5: They want to be a power football team. So we'll see if it works.
1: Isn't it, how ironic is it that OU goes to play Alabama in that Sugar Bowl when Al wasn't there. The only bowl game I think he's missed because we didn't know they were going to be there. And I was down there, you were down there in New Orleans, and Alabama was big time, and you had, you know, Trevor Knight at quarterback, and they just light Alabama up. Matter of fact, I told Al when he got back, I went down on the field after the game or, you know, towards the fourth quarter, and Alabama looked like men. They were so much bigger and stronger than OU. It was unbelievable. And they beat him, and then Saban said to himself, we got to start doing some of that stuff offensively.
5: Yeah.
1: Now, OU is going back to what Alabama used to do a little bit. Isn't that ironic, Al?
2: I think it's a mistake.
1: I'm with Al. I mean, well, let's see what they do, though. Maybe they're just going to do it, like he said, 30% more or something.
2: That's fine, yeah.
5: I don't think it's going to be the 69 offense. where they changed it up by running tailback left instead of tailback right.
6: Right.
5: But I do think all of college football sort of going that way. I mean, we've had, what, really two interesting games so far, power versus power, TCU, North Carolina, Georgia Tech, Colorado.
1: Don't call that game interesting. It was just close.
5: Nobody scored more than 15 points.
1: Good point.
5: I mean,
2: yeah, right. You got to throw the ball over the place.
5: And we saw it last year, though. We saw the scores come down.
1: They have come down.
5: The scores have come down. The games are shorter.
2: Well,
5: and I just think that's the that's the way football is swinging.
2: And two of the worst teams running the ball besides OU, Alabama and Texas couldn't run the ball at all.
1: And LSU couldn't run it either.
2: Yeah, so they're going to figure out we got to try to run the ball. So.
1: I don't mind running the ball, okay?
2: But if you can't, don't.
1: That's the one problem I have, Tram. Some of these coaches say, if it didn't work, we got to try it again. We got to try it again. And then the next thing you know, they got 10 carries for 20 yards.
5: But they're not they're trying something new.
1: You're right, with the tight ends.
5: The tight ends are different. These guys are different animals than what they've had in the last
1: And they do have some really good offensive linemen. Fasusi's a possible first-round pick. We all agree with that?
0: Yeah.
5: And the offensive line's experienced. I mean,
1: they got freshmen starting at center today.
5: They're banged up with the injury to Jake. But when you look at offensive line continuity, that's what coaches told me in the summer. That's why people are having running the ball. There's too much shuffling around on offensive lines. Too many portal additions. Guys aren't learning to play together. Probably five of these guys played extensively last year together. They should be a lot better. Plus, you throw in the Hammerheads playing tight end. I think they got a chance to do some things.
2: And again, when I was at the fair, Witten talked about Rocky Beers. That's Witten. And I'm sure Witten wants a guy that catches the ball because that's what he did
1: in
2: the NFL.
1: They can do both.
2: Yeah, they can do both.
1: And it sounds like the big fella is an incredible blocker, but maybe not the best ball catcher.
5: Well, he caught a bunch at Florida. I mean,
2: he's huge.
5: He's got.
1: I love that about a tight end.
5: I think he had 53 career catches at Florida and 7-8 touchdowns. I mean, it's not like he's never caught the ball before.
1: Yeah.
5: So, I think you're going to see them both play, or all three of them play.
1: I wonder how. You know, I always look at some things weird. You guys know that.
2: No.
1: I wonder if Arbuckle. How does Arbuckle feel that they bring him in as this offensive coordinator, run the offense he ran at Washington State, and then Venables tells him in the offseason, we're going to let Kevin Wilson do a lot more because he knows a lot more about the running game and it's a new offense. How do you think Arbuckle feels about that? Well, how would you feel if that was you, Al?
2: I wouldn't feel real good.
1: You, Trim?
2: To be honest.
5: Well, here's the thing. If he was 39, he shouldn't feel real good about it. But he was 29, or now he's 30, or whatever he is.
1: Yeah.
5: I mean,
2: good point.
1: Still time to learn, is what you're saying?
5: I mean, here's how he should feel. They gave me an unbelievable job at an unbelievable salary when I probably wasn't ready for it. How about I appreciate them bringing in Kevin Wilson and Jason Witten and big tight ends to help me out?
2: And that's a great point, because last year Kevin told me he loved Arbuckle because Arbuckle would come up to him and Beanbow and say, hey, how can we do this? How can we do this?
1: I
2: think
1: that's not easy, by the way.
2: Yeah.
1: I mean, a lot of people won't do that.
5: You know, you can't, if you're Lincoln Riley and you've had these massive offensive seasons, you're not really interested in help. But if you're Ben Arbuckle, he seems like a fairly humble guy. Who knows?
1: Mm-hmm.
5: But he seems like it.
1: If I was Brent Venables, I would have said, go back to what's the year where the last six games they had 60 points every game. What year was that?
5: 08.
1: That's what I would have done. I would have said, listen, I know you're not probably happy about this, but go back and watch the last six games of 08, and I think you'll say, wow, I want to learn from him. Right?
5: Yeah, although it's different.
1: It is different, but that was an offense I've never seen. That's the best offense I've ever seen.
2: They got a tight end coming in next year that is unbelievable.
1: Really?
2: Seneca Drive, number one tight end in the country. Block, catch, he's a freak.
1: Well, that's good. They need to start recruiting those guys.
5: And here's what they had in 08. Sam Bradford was not a perfect quarterback, but he could hit that on that two-time sign over there, little type. He could hit the W with a golf ball throwing it.
1: Yep.
5: I mean,
1: he could hit it in a golf ball, too, by the way.
5: That's
1: he was a great golfer.
5: Incredibly accurate. Incredibly accurate.
2: And you had DeMarco Murray. I
0: mean, yeah.
1: Yeah. That was offense was incredible. I mean, that was unbelievable. All right, you're staying with us for another one, right?
5: That's what
1: sounds
5: I
1: good.
5: That's
1: by
5: what
1: the way, how's your snow cone? Good? You like your
5: exquisite.
1: Snow cone?
5: Exquisite. Exquisite.
1: Very nice. 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
13: 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Number 18, Penn State is home for Marshall. 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And also number 9, Ole Miss playing number 24, Louisville. That game is in Nashville. Monday at 6:30, number 19, SMU goes to Florida State.
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1: Oklahoma going to get UTEP tonight on this Friday afternoon where it's 99 degrees in Norman, a sunny 99 degrees, may I say. Jim Traver, Barry Trammell here. Guys, as we look at this season, Barry's been telling in, and I got the same feeling. These coaches are really high on this team. I mean, really high.
19: I had a prominent OU booster emailed me the other day and said, Roger Denny thinks that we've got a national championship caliber team, which, you know, Roger's main point of comparison would be Illinois.
1: Yeah, which is a little bit.
19: But, you know. I mean, he's also seen the Illini butt heads with Michigan, Ohio State, and Penn State.
1: Sure.
19: So they're awfully high on this team. And really, they should be. You know, I watched SportsCenter about once every 6 months, whether I want to or not. And last night after the game, I watched Van Pelt, and he had on a dude, somebody Murphy, who I didn't even really know.
1: Yeah, he's been around for a while. Dan Murphy?
19: I think maybe so. And he said, hey, give us a team that we're not really talking about. for the national championship that we ought to be talking about. And this Murphy character said, well, I'll give you one. I'll give you Oklahoma. He said, this is the kind of team. You look up, go up and down their roster, and he said, this is the kind of team that 5 years from now, you look at the roster and you think, well, of course they won the national championship. I mean, he said they got those kinds of players. So they've done a good job recruiting big-time players. Now, we'll see if all the holes are filled. We'll see if the ball bounces the right way. We'll see if Tate Sandell can keep making 54-yard field goals. But they got a lot of good players, and they got a chance to be good on both sides of the ball, which has been a long time since that was the case.
1: If I was sitting in a room with all those coaches, Al, and Denny and everybody else, and they were talking about how great they feel about the team, and they looked at me and said, what do you think? I would say, I think you got one of the top 10 defenses in the country. I am a wait and see on the offense.
19: Yeah, I think that's fair.
2: Yeah.
1: Al, is that fair?
2: I'd say wait and see on the quarterback.
1: Yeah, but we don't know about the wide receivers either, really, do we?
2: Well,
1: Satania and Livingston are proven.
2: Well, Harris is definitely proven.
19: Well, Harris, yeah.
1: Oh, yeah, you're right. I always forget about him for some reason. I mean, yeah. So there's some that are proven. You're right.
2: So,
1: and, you know, if they can find the right running back combination.
2: Yeah, but you got a quarterback that only completed 68% of his passes, threw 14 touchdowns, 11 interceptions. That's unacceptable.
1: Be better than that.
2: No. A lot better than that.
19: People expected Mateer to be a lot better last year, and people expect him, I'm saying the analysts, expect him to be a lot better this year. So there's a lot of optimism over the offense. And we'll see soon enough.
1: Let me ask you, Tram. Al said this earlier to me. Why do you think why he got so big this offseason?
19: I don't know.
1: I said to Al, I think because he wants to not get hurt, but
19: yeah.
1: Al said it's because he thinks he's going to run the ball a lot.
19: I don't know. It's a good question. You tell me. You were the
1: athlete.
19: He's
1: huge.
19: I know. Why do guys do that?
1: As long as he stretches with it, you see what I'm saying? As long as he's stretching and he's very flexible, especially with his shoulders and things like that, then that weight doesn't matter, really.
19: All right, let me ask you a question. Can you think of a prominent quarterback that's done that before? That's, you know, good size. He wasn't thin. He wasn't Drew Mestemaker or somebody.
1: Yeah.
19: So he's a pretty thick guy, and then he got even thicker. Who does that as a quarterback?
1: I remember.
2: Jalen Hurts did it. He went to lift after games.
1: Yeah, but he did that before he got here, I think, you know. He was already big.
2: Yeah.
1: I think Andrew Luck, I remember, his first year in the NFL, I think somebody up there, it might have been like a Peyton Manning or somebody, told him, you need to get a little stronger. And I remember his second year, he put on about 10 or 15 pounds and had some more muscle. Other than that, I don't really remember a lot of it, really. I'm sure there has been somebody, but I don't know. But, you know, when I was playing quarterback, they didn't want you to get big.
2: No.
1: You know, I used to lift with the bigger people because I loved lifting and I loved being with the bigger people. But they didn't want us to get all bulked up, you know, and so...
19: Let me ask you, Al, back in the wishbone days, most of those guys were not muscle-bound.
2: None of them.
19: Thomas Lott was rock solid.
2: Strong.
19: But Jamel
2: was. Casey wasn't. Jamel wasn't.
19: No.
2: Jack Mildren wasn't.
19: No. Steve Davis wasn't.
2: No.
19: Danny Bradley wasn't.
2: No.
19: Kelly Phelps wasn't.
2: Shepard.
19: No. No, none of those guys. Now, Steve Collins sort of was, you know, that's when the wishbone was sort of tapering off.
2: Yeah. Tink wasn't. Collins, no.
19: I saw Tink Collins this week.
2: Yeah. Did you really?
19: Yeah. Wow. You know, he's married to Laura Purser, the former OU softball player. She's now Norman North softball coach. She coaches my granddaughter.
1: That's his daughter?
5: That is really cool.
19: The coach is his wife.
1: Oh.
19: Tink Collins.
1: Tink, okay.
19: Yeah.
1: He looked good. I played softball against him and who's the other one?
2: Steve Collins.
1: They were good, too.
19: Steve's a great guy. I don't really know Tink that well. Steve Collins is one of my all-time favorite guys. He was great.
1: You know who's an unbelievable dude?
19: Who's that?
1: Paul Thompson.
19: Oh, I love Paul Thompson.
1: Oh, my gosh.
19: I love Paul Thompson.
1: And you should see, he has children that are great athletes. You're going to be looking for, Alan, in the next 6, 7, 8 years. And let me tell you something. He disciplines them like old-fashioned, okay? These kids are yes, sir, no, sir. I mean, it is impressive.
19: I ran into Paul on a game day last year, walking to the animal. Yeah, you know, it's sort of cool. I have, Al has, I'm sure you have too, Jim. I've got to do radio with a bunch of those guys. I've done radio with Steve. I've done radio with Thompson, Ibble. You guys had Jack, you know, as partners for a long time.
1: Yep.
19: Dean, of course. We've all done a lot of radio with Dean. Kale now. So a lot of the, you know, a lot of OU quarterbacks have hit the airwaves.
1: Paul Thompson should go down in lore as one of the best players ever to play that wasn't the greatest player to ever play, if that makes sense. What he did that year, because if he'd have played wide receiver that year and said no, you know, he had a chance to get to an NFL team as a wide receiver.
19: Yeah.
1: You know, chance. And he said, no, I want to win with OU, and he did. Right, Al?
2: Yeah, no.
1: I mean, that was impressive.
2: Yeah, and they lost that tough game to Boise in the bowl game.
1: Yeah, but Phoenix. He played good, though.
2: He played really good.
1: Really played good.
2: Let me ask both of you. Does Barry's best friend, Lane Kiffin, does he play the pro guys?
1: Absolutely. Yes. Matter of fact, tonight he has to have his roster in. I guarantee that both of them are on there.
2: You think so, Barry?
19: I assume he's in a dang nut house. So I guess he will. Just
2: how much have they been practicing here?
1: The defensive tackle has been practiced like 3 or 4.
19: Yeah,
1: the tight end has a little bit more.
19: Yeah.
1: So, you know, the defensive tackle got hurt. You know, he tore up his leg in like March or something. But look, I understand their side of it for the 2022 class. I understand their side, but I'm telling you, man, this is all happening because the NCAA is clueless, if you ask me.
19: Well, everybody understands the 2022 class wanting to get their fifth year, since everybody's now getting their fifth year. And what people don't accept is the NFL training camp part of it.
2: That's exactly right.
19: The NFL part of it. They just can't accept that. And we'll see how it goes. I'm anxious far more than whether these guys play is if they play, what happens between the SEC versus LSU, one of the all-time great arrogant matchups. You know, the LSU's not so much arrogant as they're renegades. They just do whatever they want.
1: By the way, there's like 8 other teams that are going to do it, too. It's just that everybody's killing Lane Kiffin.
2: Well, playing NFL guys? Like, OU guys.
1: No, not OU. There were 16 of them in the beginning in that first lawsuit, and all of them were dudes that did the exact same thing. And there's guys everywhere. I wonder, I haven't heard, but is Texas going to play the offensive lineman?
19: See, now that guy
2: got a loophole.
19: That guy was in a mini camp, but he did not sign an NFL contract. That's the contract is the thing.
2: Yeah.
1: If I was the NCAA, the judges have said what they're saying. They should come out and say, we need to make it that if you become a member of the NFL union, players union, you can't come back. Because they're not members in training camp. Because the judges are going to, okay. I'm telling you, more judges are going to keep saying the same thing.
19: But here's the thing, Jim.
1: Hmm?
19: If you made that rule, why would that rule hold up in court? Their rules aren't being held up. That's the problem, is the judicial system is coming down on the side of saying, you guys are powerless to enforce your rules. So who cares what their rules are?
1: But Jim, if somebody graduated in 22... and they left after their junior year to go to the NFL, and he played for the team all last year, but it didn't go well. You're telling me you think the judges will let him come back?
19: I think a guy would have a good case. He would have a case.
1: I'm not saying he wouldn't have a case.
19: He would have a case because we've seen the NCAA allow pro athletes to compete in college.
1: Well, I talked to my sister today, who is, of course, a judge.
19: Yeah, you getting her on?
1: I'm going to get her on. I'm telling her to go research it. And I'm going to tell you now, when she searches something, it will be even better than you, Tram. She's unbelievable. And I think Al and I are going to have her on sometime next week to talk about
19: it. That'll be fun.
1: Yeah.
2: That'll be cool.
1: That'll be
19: fun.
1: You know, how hard it is for judges to, like, keep their personal views out of things.
2: Well,
1: you know?
2: A guy in Louisiana is not going to rule against LSU.
1: No. Yeah.
2: There's 100% against about that. 100%.
1: I agree.
19: That is true.
2: It got to get to the federal level.
19: Yeah, that's true.
1: I agree.
19: But I want to see what happens when it comes down to the LSU versus the SEC?
1: Well, the SEC better do something because they're going to look like idiots
19: if
1: they don't.
19: They claim they're going to, but what I want to see is, will they be allowed to?
1: Well,
19: that's the question.
1: What happens, guys, if, okay, let's say the defensive tackle plays, all right? Tight end plays a little bit too. Because I think the tight end is so-so, right? I mean, if I understand.
19: Yeah. He won't be their starter.
1: Right, but the defensive tackle is good, man. Yeah. I remember him in Mississippi last year when they played OU. Anyway, and on Monday morning, our man Sankey comes out and says, okay, Lane Kiffin, you are suspended for 6 games, and we are going to start the proceedings to, after this season, take LSU out of the league. What do you think happens then?
19: Well, LSU would file a lawsuit.
1: Right.
2: And then a Louisiana judge would rule in favor of Lane Kiffin.
1: So you're saying that Sankey, who 5 years ago might have been the most powerful person in all of sports, has no power anymore at all over his own people?
19: Well, his power... Well, that's the question. Would they pay attention to it, a Louisiana court? If you're the SEC. If you're the SEC and you just say, you know what, we're going to prepare our 2027 schedule and in football, and LSU's not going to be on it.
1: Yeah, boy. But they're allowed to do that, right?
19: Well, I mean, allowed is a loaded word. I don't know. That's what I'm saying.
1: Man.
19: We don't know. This is uncharted territory. Well, you know, we actually had something similar in the late 50s, early 60s. You know, the Pac-12 or Pac-10, Pac-8 wasn't called that. It was the Pacific Coast Athletic Association or something. The Pacific Coast actually was upset with somebody, I can't remember who. It was Idaho or Washington or somebody. And they actually just formed a new conference to get rid of two or three schools. And then some of them eventually got back. Idaho never did. So,
1: and that became the Pac-10?
19: And that became the new. It really was the same
1: Pac-8
19: league.
1: But, and then they brought Arizona State.
19: That's right.
1: Yeah. Interesting. Yeah. All right, Tram, give us some score. Let's start up in Tulsa tomorrow, which I know is almost impossible to give a score, but what do you think?
19: I actually think Tulsa's going to score quite a bit. I think I said pretty high. I think I said 42-31.
1: I'm kind of right there with you. I know that won't be a good side for the defense if that happens, but I just don't know about the defense.
19: And I might be high just because I'm still stuck in the old days when everybody was scoring a lot. I think today will be really one-sided. This is not a good team. UTEP, they're picked next to last in the Mountain West. You know, I think OU will roll it up 55-7 or something like that. You know, here's how sad the global warming has gotten. This is not the hottest OU UTEP game in history.
1: That's right.
19: Season opener, right? 2000, that was 106. And the next day in Irving, Cowboys played the Eagles. It was 107. Eagles took them to the woodshed, and that was the famous pickle juice game where the Eagles credited drinking a bunch of pickle juice to stay hydrated. Remember that?
1: I do remember that.
19: That was that day, that weekend.
1: We talked about that just the other day.
19: Weekend of OU UTEP 2000.
5: Beautiful.
1: That is crazy. Tramp, thanks so much for coming down.
19: All right,
2: see you guys.
1: Thanks for not wearing that jacket because I might have passed out looking at you. 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I want to tell people that our good people at Five Iron Golf, they are just down the road here a little ways. They got a simulator out there. If you want to hit some balls, now it's pretty daggone hot, but I'm sure that you would enjoy that. We'll be back. Dean Blevins joins us next. This is the Sports Animal.
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9: It's been a debacle for over 3 years. 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
1: I'm someone who took January 6, 2021 very seriously. 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
1: 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Number 18, Penn State is hosting Marshall. And number 20, Tennessee is home for Furman. 3:15 tomorrow, number 22, Iowa hosting Northern Illinois. 6 o'clock tomorrow, number 8, Texas A&M hosting Missouri State. 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Number 16, Michigan home for Western Michigan. And number 14, BYU will host Utah Tech at 7 o'clock tomorrow. 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And number 9, Ole Miss will play number 24, Louisville in Nashville. Monday at 6:30, number 19, SMU is at Florida State.
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0: countdown to kickoff here. We're on historic Campus Corner, by the way. Just a great place. Going to be here every home game. So check it out. Now, who do we trust to win the game? Dean Blevins? I would trust Oklahoma to win the
1: game.
0: Who would you trust? Who would you trust? Yeah, Dino?
2: I would trust anyone in crimson, and since the edict is for everyone to wear crimson, that means basically anyone in the stadium. So I think this is one that you can comfortably put in the win column, but there's a lot of things that you want to see happen and not happen in this game moving forward.
1: Yeah, this is a really interesting game because, Dean, the only thing that can come out of this game is bad, right? I mean, you know, it's the way it is when you're a big-time program. But, like, you know, you remember a few years ago when they played Temple first game, Dean, and they couldn't run the ball, and we're like, oh, my gosh, what's wrong? If they were to not run the ball against these guys, it will not be a happy post-game show. You know what I'm saying, Dean?
2: Yeah, well, I mean, there, I guess that's one way to look at it. But my expectation is that even though they're going to be starting, and I'm going to guess Noah Best at center, although the talk is that it would be, you know, it's not going to be Mikala, so they're missing him.
1: It is definitely Best.
0: Mikala and may not even play next week. Him and Foji are still hurt.
2: Yeah.
0: They have not been cleared, so.
1: Yeah, right. It's going to be right. Best at the most most important position on the line. Best will be starting.
2: Yeah. Well, what I was going to say is, I'm looking at it a little bit differently because I expect them to be able to establish the run and have a lot of success.
1: I do too, Dean.
2: If you can't in this situation, well, so that's not a bad situation. If they go out and run for a whole bunch of yards, I think they can establish that tonight. I don't expect any perfection, but I do think you'll see I think what they will try to do is suffocate with just physicality on both sides of the ball. And so I expect those guys to perform well. I'm so anxious to see the tight end game come alive, and I certainly think we're going to see something there. And then we get a chance to look at this backfield situation that's crowded, which is a good thing right now, and the receivers, be they new or some that have been here. So on that side of the ball, I think there's a lot that you can hope for. And on the defensive side, I think you shut them out. And then you sit your guys as best you can, realizing that you're quite possibly going to bust and give up a touchdown or give up points or whatever. But the most important thing is to establish the dominance, get the rust off, and be healthy going into the next game. There's no reason to play guys longer than they should on either side of the ball, but I'm thinking defensively.
1: Now, Dean, I want everybody to know, I didn't say that that's going to happen. But what I'm saying is that we sat down here before that Temple game thinking they'd run the ball, and they didn't. I think they are going to run it. I think this offensive line is really good, and I think they've got good running backs. I'm just saying, that's for me, that's the most important thing today, is seeing them run the football.
0: To me, it's John McGeer. Not even close.
1: Yeah. Do you think they're going to throw it a whole bunch?
0: I don't. Last year, we had the thumb injury. You put it 62%. The year before, he was healthy, 64%. He's got to be better. He's got to be more accurate.
1: I agree.
0: If they're going to be elite, John McKeer got to be so much better.
1: I totally agree with you. Go ahead, Dean.
2: Yeah, I think that's the big question. I mean, there are question marks all around, but yeah, if there is one guy, one position that you would want to see have the most improvement, it would have to be him. And I think this is a good way to ease into the system or into the season, because this is a team that's not good, and you should be able to have the protection that will allow you to do what you've not done here, largely because of the injury, and that's to be able to sit back, go from one receiver to another if you have time, and to just make good decisions. And so seeing that happen is vitally important.
0: And guys, you're both ex-quarterbacks. You know confidence is important. If he doesn't play well this week, then they got to go up to Michigan.
1: Oh, I know. Great point. Yep.
2: Yeah.
1: Yeah. Going to be really, you know, I know we're talking about this game, but I can't wait for Michigan because I want to see what Whittingham's going to do. It's pretty obvious, and I know the kid played here at OU and everything, but it's obvious that Sherrone Moore was in over his head, and he did some dumb things. But Whittingham, he's one of the top 10 or 15 coaches in the country. So I'm really interested to see what they're going to do, because I thought last year when I watched them here in Norman, I thought they looked like they were a little bit clueless, Dean, like they didn't know what they were doing, you know?
2: Yeah. It was not a fit. It didn't work, and we saw it. That's not Michigan football, and I expect Oklahoma to see real Michigan football when they roll in up there.
1: Yep. What about the receivers, Dean? We don't talk a lot about the receivers. We know Satania, Harris, Livingston is going to play. He cleared the protocol. Do you think they're going to be real good at wide receiver this year? Because we know that they've been great at wide receiver many, many years.
2: Yeah, you know, I want to see this is the kind of game that you want to see an Elijah Thomas get chances. You know, I'd love to see him targeted five times in this game tonight. That can give a young guy with a lot of potential that knows he's a great athlete, that's now been in the system long enough to feel comfortable. That can help a young kid roll in next week up in Ann Arbor. So he's one of the guys. Trell, you mentioned him. I'm really anxious to see him. And Parker Livingstone, I just have a feeling that he's going to be a guy that the fans latch on to, because I think he's not going to have the drops, and I think that he's got the physicality. I think he will be open quite a bit. And I just have a good feeling they have a good chemistry there. That would be a big bonus. Satania is an absolute given.
0: Well, you know, it'll be interesting to see, and they probably aren't going to show much. In fact, we know they're not going to show much, but how much they throw to the tight ends this year.
2: Yeah. No, I that's what I mentioned a little bit earlier, Al. That's one of the things, along with the offensive line, you know, doing their thing. I'm sure that they're going to involve the tight ends, and it's so different. I mean, a new coach, a new scheme, new players, obviously. So you've got the one tight Kanick. I mean, for all that went wrong, Kanick needs to not be taking the crap. I mean, people need to realize when people criticize, we criticize that tight end operation. That's not a slam on him. He had to go play out of position, and he did a really good job. But it's not Oklahoma winning football. So transition in three to four new guys, and it sure sounds good. Let's see it. Let's see it in a game like this.
1: Yeah, the tight ends. I mean, Al said that deal with Hal Smith. Al, what Witten talked up, strongly tell him.
0: About Rocky Beers.
1: Beers, yeah.
0: That's who we start the conversation. Well, Dean was there, too.
1: Oh, okay.
0: Dean was there, and that's who we start the conversation with, talking about Rocky Beers.
1: Mm-hmm.
2: Yeah, and that's why I started this conversation saying that I expected, even though I think the majority of people were thinking the other Nita was going to start, that we, Al, you and I knew that Best was going to start.
0: Right, exactly.
2: Just nothing else.
0: Dean Bowe said it that night.
2: So, but those guys all do different things, and that's the great thing about it. You got the big cat from Florida, who I'm anxious to see, but you got a guy in Rocky Beers who doesn't drop the football. And Jim, when they tell you that he's a red zone guy, that's the kind of guy, that's what you want in a tight end, isn't it? Dependable red zone guy. Meaning third and six, same as a red zone.
0: What name you like better, Rocky or Beers? I'm going with Beers.
1: Of course you're going with Beers.
2: I'm going with Rocky. We named our first, you know, my dad was really into boxing and got us into it. I was a state champion as a paperweight division in Arkansas. But we named our dog German Shepherd way back in 1962, Rocky Calavita Marciano Blevins Rock. There you go.
1: Rocky. That is really
2: Rocky
1: good.
2: Calavito Marciano Blevins Rock.
0: Calavito won the home run championship and then was traded away for the batting champion, Harvey Keene.
1: And Rocky Marciano might have been the greatest boxer of all time if he wouldn't have died. Wait, 47-0?
0: He'd been retired.
1: Oh, was he? I thought he was a 47-0, 49-0, something like that.
0: Yeah, but he never beat anybody.
1: Yeah, there wasn't anybody good during that time. Yeah.
0: But he was good.
2: I love it. So you guys can relate to the name of that dog. Perfect. I love
1: Absolutely. I think it's really cool. Really, really cool.
2: And now I have Bentley.
1: If even though it's just a guess, Dino, when OU runs on the field offensively today, who's going to be the running back?
2: I guess Avant is, because it sounds like he deserves it. And if he's done everything that we hear McCullough, the new coach, say he's done, even though I don't think that's going to be the answer long term for them, or the, you know, I think they're going to have more than that. I think that you reward the guy, so my money would be on him. How about you guys?
1: I think you're right, Al.
0: Yeah, because he's been the one that's been, the only one that's been healthy the whole time. He's the only one. The other guys have missed practice, especially Blaylock, who led them in rushing a year ago.
1: It'll be interesting.
2: Did you guys see the Oklahoma? I think it was the Oklahoma DNA show that was on last night. It showed Stoops talking to the team right at the beginning of camp. And did either of you see it?
1: No, I did not. Tell us, please.
2: It's good. It's really good. And what happened was Stoops was talking to the team about what was really, really important. And the thing that he stressed over and over and over again, they were on the practice field. The thing that he kept stressing was, guys, you gotta be out here. You gotta be out here. In other words, the message to me was, don't be giving me this sprained ankle or a little bit of a nicked up injury and you loaf through some of this. You gotta be out here. And he was really emphatic about it. And I think because Avant has been out there, that's what you're gonna see at the running back choice.
1: You know what Big Dave Wanstead used to scream all the time on the defensive side of the ball up at Oklahoma State? He would say, there's a difference between being hurt and being injured. If you're injured, get the heck off the field. If you're hurt, get on the field. And I used to love that. I always took that with me.
0: That is a great line.
1: Yeah, it really is. Dino, what'd you think about Colorado last night? Running the ball like 1970, but getting a big win against Georgia Tech.
2: I think that Deion is, we're going to see how good a coach Deion is now, because all of the fine bombs of the world and everybody that was going absolutely nuts. First of all, I love Deion. One of the reasons, because he was loyal to Switzer, but I loved him before as a player and all of that. So I'm a big Deion guy. But I got to tell you, I think everybody jumped on his bandwagon from the very beginning, when it was not deserved, and the Paul Feinbaums of the world were wanting him to be the next Alabama coach and all this stuff. They're naming him for all these jobs. And so he got off to a good start. Now he's got to prove that he really can coach. And, Jim, I don't know. We'll see where they go. It was good to get the win, but I didn't look at that Colorado team and get scared of them.
1: No. I just think that, I thought they were going to be absolutely terrible this year, and I think everything you said about Deion is exactly right. I mean, people went overboard. You have to remember that although Shador, his son, probably is not a big-time NFL guy, he was a really nice college guy, and then they probably had the best player in the country playing on both sides of the ball, so, you know, he doesn't have those guys anymore, you know what I'm saying? And, by the way, the big offensive tackle that he had, the Seton kid, LSU supposedly gave him $3 million to come to LSU, Al, so he lost that guy, too. So I just think it was a good win. I don't think they're going to be great or anything. Yeah, that's the word. I mean, now Al always says you don't know.
0: Anything with LSU, I would believe. I mean,
1: but supposedly he's the highest paid offensive lineman in the country. So, you know, we'll see.
2: Wow.
1: Yeah, so anyway, but I just think it was a nice win. You know, I thought it was a nice, but a boring game.
0: How about Rutgers? How about Rutgers?
1: Yeah, how about Rutgers, Dean?
2: Oh, my God. Oh my God!
1: Yeah,
2: you know that guy. The coach there coached at Rutgers a couple of years previous to that. He was
1: the UMass guy.
2: Coach there, so he had been there. Longest
0: losing streak in the country.
1: Yeah, they had lost 15 in a row. Was it how many?
0: 16
1: games in a row, and it's the first time they beat a Division I team in like years, huh?
2: Well, weren't they like a 20-plus underdog and they
0: 31
2: won?
0: Points.
1: 31 points.
0: 31 points.
1: 31 points. Yeah.
2: And by the way, I was pulling for Deion and Colorado, just to be honest about that.
1: I was too. I wonder, guys, you think that the Big Ten is just dreading that they brought Rutgers in, or do they think because of New Jersey, Al, which you say, and is it right, very few people in New Jersey care about Rutgers football?
0: I think they're dreading the decision.
1: I think you're right. I do.
0: And the travel now with those California
1: teams. Oh, my gosh, yeah. There's other teams that they could get in a heartbeat,
0: no
1: too.
0: No doubt.
1: Yeah, that's crazy. Hey, Dino, before we let you go, I want you to talk a little bit about OSU and Tulsa tomorrow. You know, you used to be up in Tulsa when you first started your career.
2: Yeah.
1: And, boy, basketball and football at the times back then used to be really good, but it's harder now with all this money flying around. So what are your thoughts? I love Trey Lamb, by the way, but go ahead.
2: Yeah, yeah. No, I know you do, and I think he's done a good job already. And I think the expectations are really high in Stillwater for a reason. That doesn't mean that I think that OSU's defense is going to be the 85 Bears. So I think I'm really curious about what they do defensively. I think they'll light it up offensively. OSU needs to win that game by double digits, is my bottom line feeling on it.
1: Yeah, just as long as they're not the OSU Cowboys 2025 defense. That's the main thing, right? that's the number one
2: right.
1: thing.
2: Yeah.
1: What about down here,
2: yeah.
1: Dino?
2: Right. Oh,
0: what about the Oklahoma game?
2: I think this is a bad. I don't usually say that the opponent is just bad and that there's no contest, but this is the game that if this is a 25-point game, it will be a bad, bad night for Oklahoma. I think they name their score, but they rest a lot of people and win it 48-3.
1: All right, Dino. Thanks a lot, my man. Appreciate you.
0: See ya.
2: All right, guys. Take care.
1: Yep. Dean Blevins, you can hear him with us every day around 5:28 or in that neighborhood.
0: No, it's not really at 5:28.
1: 5:30?
0: 5:31.
1: Okay, 5:31. 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Next, we will talk to Cale Gundy about opening days and everything else. With Mr. Eschbeck, the legend, in his 51st year, this is the Sports Animal.
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1: Commander Bovino, he's been ordered basically to leave Minneapolis by the higher-ups in the federal government, along with some but not all of the Border Patrol agents who are on the ground there. And I think the president saw and has been under-impressed recently with some of the people doing the talking and doing the so-called leading, and he's made a change with Homan. 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
1: Andy McCarthy, longtime federal prosecutor. The new indictment handed down against the former FBI director, James Comey. I am not a fan of his. 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
1: I try to be honest about these things and look with fresh eyes at each incident and not just buy one narrative or another. 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
1: They want failure. 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
1: I cannot believe that in our country, we have large portions of the nation under so-called sanctuary laws, where illegal immigrants are protected, shielded, empowered by the politicians who run those jurisdictions.
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1: Are the Bears actually going to move to Indiana? 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
7: It's been a debacle for over 3 years. 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
1: The Chicago Bears might be moving to Indiana. 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
11: 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And number 23, Houston is home for Oregon State. 11:30, number 1, Ohio State, home for Ball State. 2 o'clock, number 3, Georgia hosting Tennessee State. 2:30 games tomorrow. Number 2, Oregon, home for Boise State. Number 5, Texas hosting Texas State. Number 18, Penn State will host Marshall. And number 20, Tennessee is home for Furman. 3:15 tomorrow, number 22, Iowa hosting Northern Illinois. 6 o'clock games tomorrow, number 8, Texas A&M home for Missouri State. Number 12, Texas Tech hosting Abilene Christian. 6:30 tomorrow, number 11, LSU welcomes in Clemson. Number 16, Michigan is home for Western Michigan. And at 7 o'clock tomorrow, number 14, BYU is hosting Utah Tech. Sunday games, number 17, Washington hosting Washington State. That game is at 3, 6:30 on Sunday. Number 4, Notre Dame plays Wisconsin at Lambeau Field. And number 24, Ole Miss will play number 9, number 24, Louisville, I should say, plays number 9, Ole Miss in Nashville. Monday evening at 6:30, number 19, SMU goes to Florida State.
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12: And we're back. Oklahoma going against UTEP tonight. Opening game. Hot weather. Oklahoma 41-point favorite. Let's bring in Cale Gundy now. Cale, expectations mostly high for this Oklahoma team. Are you equally as high on it?
13: I am. I think they got a chance to have a great season. Excited like everybody else to, you know, kind of see the offense and the tight ends, which I don't think you'll see much of those guys tonight. I mean, you'll see them tonight, but you won't see the true offense, the run game, how they're going to use those tight ends until next weekend. So, but I expect a dominant performance on both sides of the ball, and especially that defense. I'm trying to find a way, Al, that UTEP will even score any points tonight. I don't expect them to score more than 3 or 7 points. And it wouldn't even surprise me if they don't even get shut out tonight.
14: No, I think we all think it's going to be ugly for that offense. I heard you earlier saying you're not going to be at the game. Tell me, since the day that you were hired under Bob Stoops till right now, How many games at home have you missed?
13: Oh, gosh. You know, so I work with Coach Switzer and Mike Henry. We got a group called Coaches Cabana, and we've got a suite, and we host groups of people for most of the games. I actually have to do, we do OSU games, we do Thunder games, we do NFL games, and I actually got to do the OSU Tulsa game tomorrow. So I'm actually going to watch it tonight. I came up to my lake house up here at Grand Lake, and going to enjoy it up here with some friends, and excited to watch it.
12: Hey, let me ask you, Cale, you were running back coach for a long time here. It seems like, gosh, every game here the last two or three years we've been talking about the running back room, and you want to go from there about the running back room this year?
13: Yeah, you know, it's probably been one of the most talked about positions on that football team since Coach Venables has been there, and obviously DeMarco Murray, who coached there for a long time, I obviously recruited and coached and know his ways, and he was one of the top recruiters in the country. I mean, he got one of the top three or four running backs every year, but those guys had injuries, part of whether the quarterback play or the offensive line play or maybe just the running back play, there just wasn't enough consistency. So for one reason or another, I don't know what that is. I've never sat down with DeMarco Murray and truly asked him. I've kind of got some of my own opinions of kind of what went on, but they definitely need that area. I mean, they've been talented. They've got really good players. You know, Xavier Robinson's a very good back. Torrey Blaylock showed us a lot of things last year. Obviously, he's hurt, and I don't think he's playing tonight. I think Lloyd, you'll see Lloyd tonight, and you'll see Xavier tonight for the most part, and then you'll see some other guys probably sprinkle in the second half, in my opinion.
14: So we're certainly not here to rip on DeMarco Murray, but I know that, but what I'm saying is, are there things behind the scenes like not picking up blitzes and things is the reason why maybe some guy looks really good running ball that doesn't play as much, or maybe run into wrong holes? Tell us a little bit about how that works, will you please, behind the scenes?
13: Well, that's a good question, Jim. So my philosophy when I coach running backs for however many years, 16 years, I think there, every running back that I brought in there, those guys were all about scoring touchdowns. They were great runners, make people miss, score touchdowns. But as you know, the two things that I coach the hardest, and I told him from day one, this is what keeps you on the field. If you're lucky enough to go to the NFL, this is what keeps you on the field as well. You got to protect that quarterback. That guy, he gets paid more money than anybody on the team nowadays. And so you got to be able to pass protect, and you got to be able to take care of the football. Those are the two things, because I didn't coach the other things because they are already there. They were there because they could do those things. But to be a complete back, you've got to protect the quarterback. And, you know, in high school, it's not that big of a deal. You don't have to be a great pass protector. In college, it's a different deal, you know. So I think maybe some of that has some to do with it. And then, you know, there's some injuries and maybe some learning issues. If you put truth serum in the running back coach and the head coach, there's probably some issues, and that's the reason why. It would be one thing if it has always been DeMarco Murray's 100% call of who plays, but I promise you this, if Brent Venables felt like somebody else should be playing, they would have been playing.
14: I got to tell you something. In all the years you've been doing radio with us now, and we're so happy to have you on the team, I think that's the best answer I've ever heard you bring. I just love that. They all know how to run, and they know how to score touchdowns. That's what they're all about, right? It's like the quarterback that can throw the ball all over the place, but does he make the right fakes, and is he going to do his footwork and all that other stuff, right? Right, Cale?
13: That's exactly right. I mean, there's a much bigger picture. And, you know, when you play a team like UTEP tonight, you can probably get away with some things. But when you get into playing Michigan next week, when you get in the Southeastern Conference, when you go down to the Cotton Bowl, it's just, it's different. And, I harped on pass protection. I was so passionate about teaching guys how to be physical and how to shoot their hands and how to play with the base. And then ball security, you know. The number one, you know, probably the number one reason for wins and losses in all the football and all levels, for the most part, is turnovers. Now, you can't count Coach Switzer, because his teams, they would have about 6 or 8 fumbles a game and still score 60 points. That's not normal.
12: Let me ask you about your next quarterback. Back when, and I don't think even back that long ago, you didn't see quarterbacks really bulk up like Mateer has. Why is John Mateer looking like Tarzan now?
13: Well, I mean, Al, Jim, he was a big guy anyways. And right. I said it from day one when I very first met him, last year, 2 years ago when he got here. And I used to tell people, I was like, this guy looks like a Mike linebacker. I mean, he really does. I mean, he's, 6'1", 225 pounds. But, when you get in the off season, you get in that weight room, and that's just his mentality. He's a football player. He's an old school guy. Like, he could have played back in the 50s and 60s. You know, he's a guy that would play. John Mateer is a guy that would play out there with a broken nose, blood coming out of his nose, limping. That's just his mentality. So, I don't think there was any reason why you saw him lifting, you saw him with the shirt off to put on more weight, or any reason to help him with mechanics or setting in the pocket, being able to deliver a ball, accuracy. That doesn't have anything with that. I just think that was just something that happened, and people saw some pictures. That he's like a Mike linebacker. And I said it from day one, Jim, and you'll get this, Al, you too. I mean, when I first met him, I was like going, man, this is a guy that if you got into like a bar fight or something, most quarterbacks like myself, Jim, I was in the back of the group. I mean, my guys, offensive linemen, defensive linemen, those guys would protect me. My fullbacks, running backs, they would protect me. And I would sit in the back. The last thing I want to do is go get in a bar fight. John Mateer, he might be right in the front line of everybody.
14: No doubt. Yeah. No, you're right, man. I think, and you're probably this way, one of the proudest things of my small time of playing quarterback at OSU is that my offensive linemen loved me. I mean, I was like one of them, Kale. I remember some dude was messing with me in the Fox, the Gray Fox Inn, and two of my offensive linemen came over and beat the heck out of the dude. So, I think that's an important thing. And maybe Mateer, when a quarterback lifts with the big boys love it, right? So that's 100%. Probably he's in there getting after it, like Jalen Hurts, right, Al? Remember?
12: Absolutely.
14: Yeah. Go ahead, Kale.
13: 100%. I spent time with everybody because I just loved everybody. But my bulk of the time that I spent away from the football field was probably with my offensive line guys and Mike McKinley, my fullback, but all the offensive linemen. So it's just kind of a different mindset and different mentality. Some guys, I grew up in Midwest City. I grew up wrestling. So I love the challenge and the fitness and being physical, the tough side of things. And back then, Jim, and you did the same thing, we had them giant shoulder pads and big old pants on and big old helmets.
14: Yep.
13: I say all the time, if I'd have wore the shoulder pads these guys have on today, I still may be playing.
14: Yeah, no, you're right, man. I mean, we did. We wore big old pads and everything, and nowadays they just fling it all over the place, don't they? I remember when I first got to college, I put those pads on, and I was like, what in the world? Am I a linebacker now? Is that what y'all are doing to me?
13: every once in a while, I'll see the old equipment manager, and I get on him all the time. I said, I can't believe you guys made me wear that stuff. That has to be the reason I threw at least half of my interception. But I'll say this, Jim. When I threw an interception, I tackled a dude. I knew that. I wasn't
14: too.
13: Hiding from nobody. I went over there and got after him.
14: There is nothing worse than a sissified quarterback. I'm sorry, man. I mean, even he might be great, but if he's a little prima donna, the other players on the team don't like that crap. I'm telling you, man.
13: That's
14: I'm
13: right.
14: Telling you.
13: That's right.
12: Hey,
13: let me.
12: I'm going to tell a story leading up to the question, Kale. When I first started, my first job was in the Oklahoma Journal. My first story ever was to go to Midwest City High School and write a story on Midwest City High School football team. It was like in late week in August. I go out there. High school football isn't big in New Jersey. I think about the Green Bay Packer camp. I think Jim Darnell is Lombardi. I couldn't believe it. So I covered a bunch of high school football, and I thought I evaluated. I watched film of this Grayson Howell. I don't.
14: Have you seen him, Kale?
13: Yes, I know all about him.
12: Tell me what you think of him. Am I going crazy about this for nothing, or how good
13: he's
12: is this
13: got a
12: kid?
13: Chance. He's got a chance to be special. You know, the question is where is he going to play for OU? He's not going to play quarterback. He's a skilled guy that's electric, a difference maker with the ball in his hands. He's got speed. He can start and stop. So it'll be interesting. You know, do you put him at again, he's a quarterback, so he's not going to be a quarterback in college. And you say, well, just make him a running back. Well, not all quarterbacks just want to get hit all the time. So you got to expect probably some type of a inside slot receiver, a guy you can do special things with, or you put him on the defensive side and he's a first round draft pick corner and he's like the best corner in the country. I know that may sound boring to some people. He's probably too good with the ball in his hands. They'll probably find some ways to get him on the offensive side of the ball.
14: How about like a Percy Harvin? You remember him? Percy Harvin? You guys played them in that bowl. I think that would be perfect, right? Maybe snap it to him some, give him some reverses. Because Al said this earlier, to throw the ball to it, they want to make him a receiver and just throw it to him six or seven times. You're not utilizing what this kid can do, Kale.
13: No, that's not good enough. And here's the deal. He's good enough to be a wildcat quarterback and use certain times, but still, you still have to respect him to pull the ball down and throw the ball because the run game would be so good with him. As a wildcat guy, you get extra guys in the box. You have chances on the outside for one-on-one shot.
14: Yeah. No, that's it's going to be really fun to watch him. So, anyway. And by the way, Kale, he loved great baseball player. Scored 50 points in one
12: Randy
14: basketball
12: Rutherford,
14: game.
12: That's right. Career at
14: that's right. Randy Rutherford, who could flat-out score. And then broke the 400-meter state.
12: And won the 200-meter,
14: And
12: too.
14: The 200, too. I mean, that is an all-around dude. And, by the way, the valedictorian. What do you think, Kale?
13: Yeah, exactly. He's an all-around young man and very special. So exciting to see what he's going to do in the future. But tonight, this game tonight, we expect domination. I mentioned this earlier. I don't think you'll truly see the true run game. I think they're going to probably keep some stuff for the Michigan game, even though Michigan coaches, those guys know what you can do with your tight ends. They'll be prepared for, you know, two tight end sets in physical run game. But if those tight ends can be just average, we don't need them to be all conference. Do we want them to be? We would love for them to be all conference tight ends. But if they're just average enough and solid enough in the run game, it's going to make John Mateer better. If you can get to second five and second and six instead of second and eight and nine, and then get to third and one and two instead of third and five and six, where you're like, well, we can't run it for 4 or 5 yards. We got to throw it, and then the defensive line knows that. That puts more pressure on John Mateer. So I think the tight ends, I know exactly it makes sense. Everybody understands why they went out and got the tight ends. I'm excited to see if they can make this jump. And I mentioned it earlier a week or two ago. They don't – all they need is to average 30 or 40 more yards a game. That's it. They need to go from 115 to 150 yards a game. And that doesn't put you in the top half of the country, but that would make things so much easier on John Mateer and Ben Arbuckle as a play caller.
14: No doubt. Hey, Kale, real quick, give us a synopsis of the game in Tulsa tomorrow.
13: Well, I mean, I'm like everybody else. You know, when you're talking about a team that's replaced, I don't know, 75, 80, 85 new players, you want to see what they're going to do. I've been up there and I've seen them running around. Obviously, the quarterback, that system, you know, he's got a great running back and he's got one great wide receiver at least. And if you had to pick of a team that you're starting a team, just like back in the day, guys, you remember this at recess. You go to recess and there's one guy that's picking this team, one guy over here. You're going to pick the best player. Well, the best player is Drew Messemaker. And then the second best player is going to be the play caller. So OSU has a great quarterback and a great play caller. So that's going to help the offensive line. I don't know how good they're going to be. That's going to help the defense. I do probably expect you're going to see some higher scoring games out of OSU this year. You're going to see some 38s, 35s, you know, some 42s to 37s possibly. Unless that defense can really, really show something, which I just we won't know until we watch them play.
12: What's your brother Mike doing these days?
13: He's out of his cabin right now in Pagosa Springs, and he's been out there for a couple weeks enjoying. He's got a beautiful place out there. The San Juan River runs in his backyard. You know, he's working up on the ranch. I love this time of the year because it started last Saturday. My brother and my son KC and myself, we got a group text, and all day long during game we're constantly texting. And whether it's Thursday night, Friday night, tonight, all day tomorrow, I mean, we're talking plays, we're talking coaches, why they did this, they shouldn't have done that. That's a great thing. We want to make sure and log that. So you know, he's enjoying life and trying to figure out if he wants to just kind of continue to keep doing what he's doing, or does he want to get back in it?
14: Hey, by the way, we went to, you know, I love Pagosa Springs, man. Those springs help my body so much. It's unbelievable. We were just up there in July. Oh, isn't it nice?
13: Yep.
14: Oh, my gosh.
13: Beautiful. It's about 75 degrees. He texted me yesterday, and he said a stray dog was running around the backyard, and the bear came running around the corner. I said, that ain't good. I know that.
14: Hey, if you had to bet your money that you got saved away for your retirement from OU, would you say he coaches again or doesn't coach again?
13: Oh, boy. That's a tough one, Jim.
14: That's what I do.
13: Yeah.
14: Think about it. Give me an answer later.
13: Yeah. Huh? No. I'm going to give you an answer right now.
14: Okay.
13: I still think he has it in him. Mm-hmm. And, you know, if he wants to do it, he'll have those opportunities. There's no doubt in my mind. And if he does it, I'll go with him. And, you know, I've talked to him at times. We sit up here at the lake before, and I told him, I said, let's go do it. Let's go do it for 5 years. Let's go put everything we have into it for five more years and have a fresh start and start and do something else. You know, myself, my son, who's an amazing coach, and go out and get some great guys and get some support and go put all of our energy in for 5 years and see what turns out. So he hadn't said one way or the other, but we'll see.
14: I tell you, it'll be sad as a great coach, the best coach in the history of the school, that he had to end the way he did. I'd like to see him end better. And I know people think, oh, yeah, Jim, right. Yeah. I'm telling you, I'd like to see him end better.
13: Well, I appreciate that, Jim. And you know this. There's nothing more difficult than being somewhere for a really, really long time and trying to continue to stay at a high level because, I mean, you know, it's sometimes you could get a little lackadaisical. Sometimes you give too much responsibilities to everybody else and expect them to hold their end of the bargain, because at the end of the day, it goes back to the head coach. And, again, that's why, I mean, I still – the more I'm out of it, I still get this passion that's burning a little bit. My wife wants to get me out of the house so bad it's killing her. So we'll definitely see. But I expect a great game tonight. You know, they want all sides, all three phases to play good, play simple, play smart, play physical, take care of the ball, no penalties, run the ball well, shut the run game down. I'm trying to find a way to see if UT or UTEP can score any points. I mean, it wouldn't surprise me, Jim, that there's a zero on that scoreboard at the end of the night. But it ain't going to be more than 10 points. I can promise you that.
14: We both agree. Thanks, Kale. Appreciate it.
13: All right, see you guys.
14: Take care. Interesting. May go coach together, Al. Mike and Kale.
12: You know, Mike might be jinging. Why do it?
14: He goes to spring right now. I agree.
12: I don't need that.
14: He's got a cabin there. He's got a house up at Grand Lake. He's got a good life. He's made a lot of money.
12: Man.
14: They gave him a big old buyout. I can understand. But you know what, Al? Sometimes it's in you.
12: Sometimes
14: I see baseball players like that, Al. Yeah. But they
12: no
14: baseball
12: doubt.
14: Players are ones that didn't make it. He made it.
12: Yeah, no doubt.
14: It's a little different.
12: Absolutely.
14: Yeah. Countdown to kickoff, ladies and gentlemen. 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
1: All of this anti-institution extremism starting to permeate the left. 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
1: Brandon Johnson at the No Kings rally in the shadow of Sheridan Gorman's murder had this to say.
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7: 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Monday evening, number 19, SMU, goes to Florida State.
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8: UTEP, join us, Curtis and Patrick. Who will hit the jackpot? I think the Oklahoma defense should dominate a game like this. Curtis?
9: Al, Jim, help me think here. Let's start with just the front line. I can't remember a group that

0: had as much talent based off production and value possibly in the NFL draft as the combination of Jaden Jackson, David Stone, Taylor Wine, given what they've done the last couple of years, what they did last year, and what they're thought of going forward. I mean, I'm thinking guys like the Tommy Harris, Dusty, Dan Cody era. I'm thinking like the last time they had some group of guys on the front line that were this good and this productive.
1: It's interesting, Al. What do you think?
2: Yeah, I this is definitely...
1: Who played with Gerald McCoy on either side of him?
0: That's a great question. Matty,
1: Matt Meyer, do you remember? You're usually one of those ones that do.
3: That's a great
0: Jordan
3: question.
0: Jordan Phillips was a little after that, wasn't it, Matt?
3: Yeah, I think Phillips might have been a little bit after that.
4: He was after it.
1: Yeah, Phillips was definitely after that. Because Gerald McCoy is up there with the rest of them. I mean, you know, I mean, he's not as good as Tommy Harris, but, I mean, that dude is, he's one of the top six or seven that's ever played at OU inside.
4: He's better than Tommy Harris, I think.
1: Think so?
0: Yeah.
1: Okay.
0: But across the board, guys, like, think about it. There's Gerald, and I thought of Gerald McCoy, but then, you know, same thing we're doing. Like,
1: Adrian Taylor. Adrian Taylor. Do you remember that name?
3: He'd have been right around that time.
1: Yeah.
0: Didn't he break his leg in the Sun
1: Bowl? Yeah, he was going to go to the NFL, and he got hurt, remember?
3: Yeah, he had that really – he had one of those injuries, kind of one of those injuries you didn't want to see.
1: I think you're probably right, though, Curtis. I think you're probably right. It looks as if this might be the best team that's up front that's played like that.
3: Gerald McCoy – Stacy McGee was on that team.
1: Okay.
3: Some of the defensive ends, you had David King, Frank Alexander was there. Yes,
1: Alexander was really good. He is really good.
3: Adrian Taylor was there. Austin English was around that time. Those were some of the guys.
1: Yeah, that was a good defense.
3: DeMarcus Granger was on the inside.
4: Good player.
1: That's a good defense.
0: Curtis. Defense. I still think this one's better, though. And you probably have to go back to that early 2000s group with Bob Stoops.
1: Yeah. No, you're right.
0: That much depth, that much... talent. That's why we're all saying, hey, I mean, is UTEP going to score in this game? And I think there are going to be a lot of games where the defense, if the offense, let's say they can afford with this defense, guys, to have a bad game. Now, they can't afford to have a bunch of bad rushing games. I think they got to improve there, obviously. But the defense can pick, especially in the SEC, guys, you know, you're going to have down games. And sometimes you got to hang your hat on something. And, man, they can hang their hat on one side of the ball as good as anybody in the country.
1: Yeah.
4: Well, I start out, to me, the whole thing this year is quarterback. How good is quarterback going to be?
1: Yep.
0: Well, here's the thing about John Mateer is we all saw John Mateer before the injury. He was, I thought, really good. Man, we were talking Heisman. And after the injury, he was not very good. He had moments. They had moments, but... I agree, Al. It's a huge, I don't want to say mystery, because I do believe he's very capable. And if we see the John Mateer from earlier in the year, then the sky's the limit, I think, because I think he has gotten better. He will get better. But how much better can he be than what he was at the end of the year last year?
1: Curtis, we had Kale on. We talked about the running back situation. Nobody wanted to rip DeMarco Murray. He's one of the best daggone players that ever played. Good guy. Great, great, great recruiter. But I could hear, Al, tell me if you're wrong, in his voice a little bit of maybe he didn't like some of the things he did. No,
4: and also that somebody else making the decision, they're not DeMarco.
1: Exactly, yeah. So what do you think about that? The running back?
4: Him and Kale were really close.
1: He recruited them. Yeah, yeah. So what do you think about the running back situation? It hadn't been as good as we thought it would be the last couple years. You know what I'm saying?
4: Well, Blaylock let him rush it in 400 and some yards.
1: Yeah, that's terrible.
4: Over, anybody over 500 yards.
1: That's terrible, yeah.
0: No, they were really bad last year as a group. I'm curious to see what Lloyd Avant's all about. But, hey, guys, we're talking about two guys, and I'll expand it to another position because I heard you guys talking earlier, about two guys that played on a bad Colorado State team last year that OU's going to be relying on, and Avant and Rocky Beers. But, you know, that's what the role of the general manager is, to find guys that can be productive in this system, in this role. Now,
4: and for not a lot of money.
0: No, well, I think Kerry said he thought they paid Avant a pretty good chunk.
4: They brought him in to be a special teams player.
1: That's what Al says.
4: Well, they did. Yeah.
0: I'm not arguing that. He was saying they were beating out some pretty good schools, but maybe it was for the same reasons. Now, point is, if they're relying on Lloyd Avant, who was, you know, splitting time at Colorado State, is that a great sign for this OU team? I mean, I think it's just a matter of, like, Al, I heard you talking about it driving in. I mean, they've been banged up a lot, but I do think they have some talent, but I think it all, I don't think the running backs were necessarily the problem. Their offensive line has not been great the last couple of years, although got better at the end of last year. Their tight ends were, hey, great for certain things, but not in the run game. That's why you change your philosophy. I don't know if that's going to pay the big dividend we're looking for, but that has to change. They have to run the ball better. Hey, listen, I'm a Xavier Robinson guy, guys. I want to see him be healthy and get him the ball. And I know, you know, they've had a few guys. They have Jonathan Hatton now. I mean, highly recruited kid. Let's see him a little bit if he's healthy.
4: Well, Blaylock led the team in rushing a year ago, too.
0: I like him, too. But that you got to, I mean, if this is a game, you can play a lot of guys, right?
4: You can you got to settle guys here the rest. Get two guys, I think. In most games, right?
1: Absolutely.
0: Well,
1: totally,
0: you don't know who they are, though. That's what I'm saying.
4: Yeah, you gotta find out here by next week.
1: Yep. All right, Curtis, give us a score. Now you're gonna be in the locker rooms after the game for us, correct?
0: Yeah. I'll call in afterwards. We'll chat it up. 51-3. Oh, yeah.
1: All right. Thanks a lot, Curtis. We'll talk to you after the game, brother.
0: See you, fellas.
1: All right, Al, so what do you think, Al? Let's get a little bit of synopsis from you.
4: Let's just see. Not a sloppy game. Let's see them run the ball. Let's see Mateer be accurate. We think the defense is going to play really well and not get anybody hurt. I'm going to go Oklahoma 45-3.
1: Very good. I'm in the same category, but I picked UTEP to cover, so I'm in the same neighborhood. Matt, what do we got coming up, big boy?
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1: I keep forgetting it's a Friday.
3: Yeah.
1: Anyway, we'll be able to watch some football during the post game. It should be a lot of fun. All right, countdown to kickoff in the Dobson Fiber Mobile Studio. 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
9: A Chicago Bulls athlete was just fired by the team because he's a Christian. 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
7: Andy McCarthy, longtime federal prosecutor. 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
7: From the city of Chicago, our WLS audience aware of this. May 1st, known as May Day, is often a big day for left-wing protests and agitation. There were stories about how the Chicago Teachers Union were trying to get a day off from school so that the teachers could all go do their professional agitating and maybe have the kids free to not learn but be out in the streets as well.
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7: Byron York, chief political correspondent at the Washington Examiner. The recent assassination attempt at the White House Correspondents' Center. Do you think that there has been really meaningful soul-searching or reevaluation in any way of our politics in light of a third attempt to kill the president in the span of less than 2 years?
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